0: Guard's been searching the waters for a missing medical flight. ABC's Andrew Dimbert says it lost contact with controllers this morning.
1: Officials believe that this air ambulance plane was carrying six people, four crew members, two passengers. It was a Gulfstream G100 headed from Bermuda to Boston. It was a late night overnight flight taking off at around 12:40 a.m. early this morning. Air traffic control says that they lost contact with the plane around 2 a.m.
0: President Trump today posted a senator's phone number on social media for not voting in favor of extending daylight saving time. Here's ABC's Stephen Portnoy.
2: Trump says that Arkansas Senator Tom Cotton is holding up the bill. He posted what he says is Cotton's cell number. But of course, it's not just Cotton who opposes year-round daylight time. So too, importantly, does the Senate Majority Leader John Thune, who hails from South Dakota, where the sun would rise especially late in the dead of winter if this bill became law.
0: By the way, reporters tried the number and mailbox full. 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
16: 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If you can't listen or watch the entire video, you can always reference that and go to that and check that out. So a little details on the show, just a refresher. I'm Justin Holland. I've got a few agencies here in town, Specific Insurance, hence the Mad Insurance Show. 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Just think of health insurance, any style or form, we're going to be able to help you out with that. Our contact number for Texas State Insurance Services is 877-307-5316. That is an 877 number, but we are local. I got another number lined up so we can take all these phone calls in and manage them. So 877-307-5316.

0: 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And one thing I want to remind everybody on is the fact that we've got our health insurance workshops that we're kicking off online and in person. So if you go to our website, txstateinsurance.com, you're more than welcome to RSVP. Probably over the weekend, I'm going to have that link updated by the time that this hits the air, of being able to show you the online meetings. We had a lot of people like, Justin, I just can't make your luncheons, but I need to talk to you, or I need some awareness and some education on my health insurance options. So we're going to kick off multiple meetings. I think I'm going to have three a week. We'll probably have them after 5 or 5:30, giving people time to get back from work or back to their home. And we're going to educate you on individual health, Medicare plans, Medicare as it relates to your employer-sponsored plan, all of that good stuff. I think you'll enjoy it. So make sure you tune in, or at least go to the website for that. One last thing I'll bring up is Palmetto Life Group. 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So we're going to kick off the show here in a minute with our guest. I wanted to remind everybody that we either have like a carrier partner or provider partner in the insurance business that we work with and alongside. But a lot of times we're having a nonprofit on the show. And if you've listened to prior shows, we've had some great nonprofits on the show. If you yourself have a nonprofit that you'd like to get highlighted, you know, this radio station, this show alone reaches 99 counties around the San Antonio area, and we, you know, promote it online as well. We'd love to get some awareness for those local nonprofits. So if you can reach out to us on that, you can just go to the Mad Insurance Show on YouTube, or you can visit at one of our agencies and just say, hey, we heard Justin talking about this. We've got a nonprofit that he probably needs to have on the show. So that's all of my housekeeping here for about 5 minutes. Just wanted to get some self-promotion on our insurance agencies. Now we're going to kick off with our guest, and I'm excited. I've been working with this individual for years now, and they've been a great partner for us to try to refer our clients to, our health insurance clients to, as patients. And we're going to dig into their operation here locally on what they're doing in the San Antonio area. They also have a nationwide footprint, but specifically on this show, we're going to talk about San Antonio. But I've got Amanda Munoz Martinez, correct?
1: Yes, correct.
0: Just want to make sure I get the complete name out. We've got you as our special guest today. Amanda is from WellMed. And WellMed, you've probably seen multiple clinics around town. They have a great presence here. And we're going to dive into our discussion with Amanda at WellMed. First things first, when I do these conversations and these interviews, basically we kind of want you to tell us about you, your role. You know, what does a senior marketing event and meeting specialist do on the day-to-day? I mean, you and I were just talking about this before the show. It's absolutely crazy right now with this time of year in the industry. Can you give us a little bit of the day-to-day?
1: Yes. So first of all, thank you for having us on your show and for highlighting WellMed. We have become great partners, and we communicate well. So thank you so much for showing that love to us.
0: Thank you for joining us.
1: As you know, it's October 2nd. October is crazy, right? Before and after. So the first kickoff of AEP, right? My job as a growth associate event specialist is to educate our clinics about the upcoming changes, their growth initiatives, ensuring that our collateral is up, right? There's a lot of communication that has to go out to our patients. So ensuring that everybody's on the same page, that our broker partners are aligned with our changes and our mission is how I do my job on a daily. I oversee 12 locations out of our 22. So calls from clinical administrators and front desk staff, you know, asking questions about some changes, and as well as our broker community and our partners, our community partners.
0: You've got your hands full with just the 12 clinics alone, and especially with all the changes that we've been having on the day-to-day. Before I ask you a follow-up question to that, give us a little background on you. I think you mentioned you're from Laredo. I'm from a border town as well, McAllen, South Texas.
1: Okay.
0: Give us a little background on you just so we can know you as the person.
1: Absolutely. I always knew that I wanted to live in San Antonio. I was in the dance team and growing up, and we would come to dance competitions at UTSA.
0: Okay, cool.
1: So I knew I wanted to go to that school. I applied later, right, later in life, and I was accepted as a junior. I'm an only child, so mom and dad asked me to stay home as long as I could. So as a junior, I transferred over here. I graduated from UTSA.
0: Very cool.
1: In 2012. So a short story, backstory to that. I was working at Home Care Dimensions as a medical records clerk.
0: Okay.
1: Filing paperwork and getting signatures from our WellMed clinics, from our WellMed doctors to support those clinic physician orders for home health. So I have been in the WellMed network for a really long time. I feel like I grew up in WellMed. I started working there when I was in college, right? I wasn't married. I didn't have children. So WellMed has really embraced a lot of my growth, and they've supported me going back to school for my master's degree in healthcare administration.
0: Awesome. And we had a helmet here because we use the ES, like the sports studio here that we've got for the station, and they've got a little UTSA helmet in the corner there. So we're paying tribute to you guys.
1: Yay. Well. Go Roadrunners.
0: Very cool. So no, that's great insight. I try to make this a personable show so they know, hey, these are local individuals that myself and yourself that we're trying to get outreach to for the community. My follow up question on to that first one that I have for you. What do you like most about what you're doing?
1: I love connecting with people. So my job is at the clinic level and out in the community, right? We are the face of WellMed when it comes to events, right? They see the growth team out in the field. So I connect with patients at our retention events at the clinic. I connect with our clinical administrators and our staff, our clinical operations team, right, on a higher level, and our community partners, right? Our nonprofit organizations that our charitable foundation also interacts with and that we support, and our broker community. You've known me for quite some time.
0: Yes.
1: I am very personable, social butterfly. I love to connect with people and just know what they do and how I can help them on the WellMed side, right, as a WellMed employee, and help their clients connect to a doctor.
0: And you're a breath of fresh air for the clinics that you service, for agent brokers and agencies like us, where we can try to build that relationship, because let's face it, this is a time-consuming industry on both sides, whether it be the provider or, you know, an agency like ours, to make sure we're getting good information out there. We're meeting all walks of life with that as well. So I embrace that with you as well, and trying to visit and just communicate with everybody. WellMed itself has deep San Antonio roots. Let's give the listeners kind of a short version story of what makes the WellMed office different from typical doctor's offices. Can we dive into that for a minute?
1: Absolutely. So Dr. Rapier started WellMed in 1990 with one solo clinic, our medical center clinic. And we have grown a large footprint with 22 locations around San Antonio, over 128 physicians. And we are open to new business, everywhere you pretty much drive around the city, you will see a WellMed clinic. So whether you are in the Northwest side and the South side, WellMed is around your neighborhood and we're there to serve you.
0: No, you've got quite a few. I mean, you've got a great facility just north of I-10 there, just north of 1604. And you're right. I mean, I see clinics and more pop up, you know, as we get on with each and every year. So that's great. Roughly how many locations are there in San Antonio? You said 20, almost 30?
1: 22 locations. 22. Okay. We are in surrounding counties. So you will see our larger mega clinics. I believe the one you're speaking about is WellMed at Stone Oak.
0: Yes.
1: WellMed at Stone Oak is a wonderful facility. WellMed at Seguin, WellMed at Pleasanton.
0: Okay.
1: Those are our larger clinics, mega clinics, right? They have state-of-the-art equipment.
0: Oh, yeah. The one in Stone Oak is gorgeous. It's right down the street from our San Antonio or our Stone Oak office location. So yeah, I mean they're impressive.
1: Yeah, so we've given a lot of our time to grow here in the San Antonio area, and we are across Texas, New Mexico, and Florida.
0: WellMed talks a lot about preventative relationship-based care for seniors. You know, I think a lot of people don't realize that when you're working with or a patient of a medical group like WellMed, hey. You know, your job is to make sure you've got a healthy patient, you know, and the outreach is there. Some people embrace that outreach and some people are like, they're messaging me a little too much. But y'all have got a very good system on trying to make sure you're on top of that preventative care for them and keeping that relationship with the patient, correct?
1: Yes. Yeah, so that is our mission. In our mission, we focus on proactive preventative care, right? We're bringing you in, and the most complaint that we get from some of our patients are, you know, the nurse called me, another department called me, and, you know, we just want to ensure that they get their metrics done, right? We want you healthy. We don't want to see you when it's too late. So by keeping you healthy, having those exams done in a timely manner, we can ensure that we can help with their healthcare needs.
0: Let's walk through, you know, just maybe there's somebody listening to the show or watching us online, you know, just somebody that wants to engage WellMed or possibly move forward with a clinic. I mean, what does that look like for the patient, the consumer?
1: So, first of all, if they have a broker, right?
0: Correct,
1: the broker will educate them a little bit more on the health
0: plans.
1: We've
0: got your literature.
1: Right?
0: We'll help them. Us as a broker will help. You know, direct them obviously to a location.
1: Yes.
0: You know, that's convenient for them. But I guess on that question, you know, we'll get them dialed in. Is there a welcome call, a welcome visit? You know, how much time can a new patient expect, you know, to visit with their new doctor or facility?
1: Oh, yes, absolutely. Yes. So for the first visit, we always try to set the expectation. Sometimes it's not with the doctor, right? You're going to meet with a PA, have your labs done ahead of time, right? By the second appointment, the doctor will have the exams to review with the patient.
0: Okay.
1: And that way we're not wasting the patient's time nor the doctor's time, right? We want to ensure that we have all their health history and ensure that we are able to understand and how to help navigate their health. And their health needs.
0: I'm going to take a quick pause from the questions. I want to tease the audience with this real quick. You'd said, hey, go to WellMed events. And that's a pretty slick page because it shows all of the events that you've got going on around the area. You can plug in your zip code, find the community that you're close to or a community clinic. I mean, I did a 50-mile search and a patient appreciation expos, pumpkin craft at WellMed. Come learn about Medicare. So you've got all types of dynamics and locations around town. Can we kind of talk and tease the audience a little bit about this site, and then we'll go back to a few more questions?
1: Yes. So it goes back to your first question, what do I do, right?
0: Yeah.
1: So I've coordinated with the clinical administrators from our different locations in San Antonio, as well as my colleague, Lisa, to have retention events, to host retention events on a monthly basis for each of the locations. So they range from a bingo or a doc talk centered on a monthly awareness topic.
0: Okay.
1: And the doctor will talk on behalf of the presentation, right? Or we will have a bingo and we have the staff host the bingo. So if you are looking into becoming a patient, feel free to look at the WellMedHealthEvents.com page, input your zip code, and you will find a clinic near you, and you can see the events that are happening between now and the end of the year.
0: Yeah, it's got a lot of information there, everybody. That's WellMedEvents.com.
1: Correct.
0: And you can pull that up and basically surf around and see, you know, what events are going on. Ask your agent about that as well. So if you've got an insurance agent, we try to give awareness to our clients as well on these clinic events, and we'll be doing a better job of getting that out there as well. So just wanted to kind of bring up that events page real quick. So let's keep on going. We had dived into kind of the preventative care, relationship-based care for the seniors on dialing that in. You had mentioned, hey, making sure we set expectations for the client. Hey, we're going to request your labs. You'll sit down with a PA, and then we'll schedule this process out to where everything's orchestrated, got all the data, to where they're basically welcomed in with a complete assessment. You know, they're not having to come back and forth. They've got some expectations there. Next question I've got is, beyond the doctor, who else is the patient's care team? How does WellMed help coordinate things like specialists, labs, follow-up? You'd mentioned a minute ago kind of a lot of aspects of people blocking and tackling for the patient. But let's talk about that as far as who does most of the coordination on the specialists and labs, because that's important.
1: Correct. So we do have a whole supportive team on the clinical side. We have primary care physicians, specialty. That coordinated of care is very important, right? If the patient has a great overall home life, right?
0: Yeah.
1: They're focused on their health. So we do have social workers that, you know, that are keeping track of those patients that do need a little bit of more help. Post-acute transitions, right? We do have some hospital lists. So it's not like it was before, right, where they would see their actual doctor at the hospital, right? Mm-hmm. If they happen to fall into the hospital, we do have WellMed hospital lists, right? They receive a list at the hospital and a list of WellMed patients. So they ensure that they are communicating and coordinating the care between the hospital staff and what is going on with their patient with the clinic, with okay. the doctor at the clinic.
0: Got it. Now, you bring up hospital, and I've got a follow-up question that I was going to ask before this, but it just popped in my head. You know, that's important, ER. You know, if somebody gets admitted in the hospital or ER, does somebody from WellMed reach out and check the status of that? How does that work? I mean, is that a good question, I guess?
1: Yes. We do have a Call Us First campaign.
0: Okay.
1: Obviously, like any other disclaimer, right? If it's an immediate emergency, call 911. But if you feel that it's something that we can take care of, call your clinic first,
0: okay,
1: right?
0: Cool.
1: The clinic, the clinical staff will determine whether you need to come in for an appointment or be sent to the hospital.
0: Or at least just let them know, hey, by the way, I'm getting admitted in here, just so y'all are aware, and just so y'all know, I'm sure that.
1: Correct.
0: Well.
1: The hospital team will receive that list of patients. So when you do go to the hospital, I'm a WellMed patient, right? If you go to a hospital that is within the network of your carrier, we will receive that list,
0: okay,
1: and
0: cool.
1: the hospital list will go check on our members at the hospital and send that report to our doctors.
0: The question that I was going to have before that one I just gave you right now, you know, you brought up, hey, we've got advocacy and support and caseworkers. Let's talk about that, because I don't know if I had that as a question on here.
1: Mm-hmm.
0: That's important. I mean, just signing up for Medicare, you know, handling a Social Security or Medicare office, you know, hiccup. I'll give you one quick example that happened last night. And I don't know if you guys can service this or not, but it was a first, and I've been doing this a while. One of my very longtime clients moved to Utah. She takes care of her parents. They are Medicare eligibles. They're immigrants, and they moved to Utah.

0: And for whatever reason, a carrier that will remain nameless was flagging the application that the person was here illegally, and they weren't honoring the coverage. And we had, a plan that worked best for them was not something that I could help get them enrolled with. So I directed, hey, you got to get this directly.
1: Wow.
0: And they got that done. And, man, it was a mess. I could hear the stress in the daughter that, I mean, literally just had this conversation last night. She goes, Justin, we needed help. We didn't know what was going on there. And it just reminds me of the advocacy or that help that maybe a WellMed caseworker can help. Hey, let's talk to this person. Let's take a look at you qualifying for Medicaid. The SSBCI stuff that's coming in on those benefits.
1: Oh my goodness.
0: I have a feeling you guys are supporting that as well, correct?
1: Correct. And there's a whole team, right? WellMed is not just a medical office, right? I can speak from experience. In my 12 years at WellMed, I did work with the Economic Security Assistance Program.
0: Okay.
1: There are representatives that receive referrals from our social workers, from brokers, from the clinics. And these are members that are within the income and asset limits for the Medicare Savings Program for the state.
0: Okay.
1: So this group of teams of I believe it's 17 members, they are certified by the state to review the application for Medicare. So as a broker or anybody calling in that 1-800 number, and I can give you the number, we can't say they're approved for the application,
0: yeah.
1: Right? We ask the questions, if they're within the income and asset limits, and those limits are provided, on a yearly basis by the state. The application is pretty lengthy, but they go over it. They schedule the appointment with the patient, review the questions on the application. We send them a blank envelope, a prepaid envelope, so they can return that back at no cost.
0: Okay, cool.
1: At no cost. And even if you're not a WellMed patient, we will help for the first year just to get somebody on their feet and get them help. So ESA, you know, sometimes it saves them money. I had plenty of members that we're paying that Part B premium. When somebody's on a fixed income, the how much is it now? 200 and...
0: It depends on that. I've got to keep... I mean, we
1: keep track, right? I've been...
0: It's exhausting trying to keep up with the numbers on that, on what that credit is.
1: Yeah, so it's almost... I want to say it's about 200. I'm not exact on the number. It's been a while since I haven't been,
0: but that can go a long way as well.
1: It changes somebody's life, right? Some of the questions on that application are, how much is your rent, how much is your are your utility bills,
0: mm-hmm.
1: how much do you are in other bills, and food insecurities. You find out that some of these patients do have these food insecurities, so the math doesn't math sometimes, but they're on a fixed income, so when they do get approved for these for this type of help, you help somebody, right? And again, we're focused on their health. So when you're taking care of their part of their financial worry, they focus on their health.
0: And I bring this up quite a bit, and then we'll pause for a little show identification break here in just a second. I'm a big advocate as if you've got your affairs in order or good coverage in place, it can empower you when you're going through that serious medical emergency or situation.
1: Correct.
0: Gives you some peace of mind there. Hey, I've got this support. Okay, let me focus on my health. Let me get through this situation. Every week we have that with group benefits clients, individual health, Medicare clients that, you know, sometimes they're just waiting to turn 65 so they can get into original Medicare, you know, to get the coverage and care that they're needing that's not as restrictive with what they have now. And that's the fun side of the job, where we're able to help kind of make that happen,
1: mm-hmm.
0: give them that peace of mind. Because some of these clients, they get some really tough news,
1: mm-hmm.
0: you know, as far as a medical diagnosis, and they're in for a fight, and whatever little bit can help them with that as well. So I love that.
1: Yes, and sometimes they don't have that support, right, from their family,
0: or
1: they're just lonely individuals. So we are partnered up with the City of San Antonio.
0: Okay.
1: We do have senior centers. We have our Doris Griffin location, Alicia Trevino Lopez,
0: yeah.
1: and our WellMed-owned senior center, which is Cisneros in the South Side. And there are activities there, fitness, classes on security, dance classes, and pool tournaments, right? Those are different components of WellMed.
0: Yeah.
1: Right? We want them to have their financial needs met, right? We also have the senior centers where they can go and socialize with other seniors that may not have family members, or just a simple, you know, just to keep them active. That was part of the WellMed mission.
0: And there's programs to help get those seniors to those facilities and those events, yes. you know?
1: And that it's absolutely free. All you have to be is 60 years and older.
0: Okay, cool.
1: And we do have nurses on staff, or community nurses, that if you are having trouble with blood pressure or you need a short checkup,
0: yeah.
1: they are there to help. And we also have our caregiver SOS. So if our member is being taken care of by their loved ones, our caregiver SOS team does have stress busting classes and classes that help them educate about their diagnosis to help them get through that tough time. Okay. Or vice versa, right? Our member that is helping take care of their loved ones. So there's so much more to WellMed than just your clinic, right? Your doctor, your medical clinic down the street.
0: Oh, yeah.
1: There's different departments that are trying to keep our patients well-rounded and just financially keeping them active and making sure that they have what they need.
0: We're talking a lot of value here and getting some awareness on programs that probably people just don't realize, you know, that they have. And I see it all the time. Just there are lonely individuals out there, and they just need to get up to one of these events and hang out and take it easy. I'll never forget. Last year I had a little hospital scare. I'm in the hospital, and I had a shared room at the time. And my family was there with me, but that individual that was next to me didn't have anybody. Mm-hmm. And man, did that make me think, you know, I'm sitting here, you know, moping around, you know, feeling sorry for myself for a minute.
1: Right.
0: And I realized, okay, I got my family here. This guy's got nobody.
1: Mm-hmm.
0: Okay. And I think we lose sight of that. That's why I love having the nonprofits every week almost on the show,
1: mm-hmm.
0: because it just kind of takes us down to reality on what's really going on out there.
1: Right. And that's one of our mission, right? That's one of our pillars. Compassion. Oh, yeah. And I feel that Dr. Rapier really set that up for WellMed.
0: Set the bar for that.
1: Really set the bar really high. So, by just helping them understand just the caregiving part, right, for either our member or the loved ones, taking care of both, right? That's a lot of stress on somebody.
0: Oh, yeah.
1: But by providing those classes, that can help somebody make it or break it. And that is absolutely at no cost as well. The WellMed Health page, you can navigate that website and find all sorts of communication as far as the different programs that WellMed offers.
0: And if you guys need help, that's a great segue right here. We're going to take a pause for the show identification. I'm Justin Holland with the Mad Insurance Show. We are sitting here with special guest Amanda over at WellMed, talking about the WellMed facilities and clinics that are located here in the San Antonio and surrounding area. And we've got more to talk about with that as well. But I got to plug Texas State Insurance Services. That is our health insurance agency that helps out with individual health and small employee benefits guidance off of that as well. And right now, Medicare. Medicare is getting ready to kick off for October 15th, the annual enrollment period. And there's a lot of changes coming. I'm not going to go into all those changes right now, but you need to be aware of your annual notice of change letters. I will tell you, some individuals are not getting those letters, and some of them are. It was crazy. I talked to five people this week, And the sixth person finally said, yeah, I did get my letter. Those other five did not. And those other five

0: 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Okay. And they were like, no, I haven't got anything yet. 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And as a reminder, we've got our workshops going on. We've got we got one workshop that'll be in person at the Meals on Wheels Center. That's October 23rd. Or around there. I've got so many dates in my head. Just go to the site. You'll see it listed there online on our events page. And you'll see our online webinars that we're kicking off as well for individual health insurance, for Medicare reviews, how the Medicare and individual health insurance work together and not work together with employer-sponsored plans. We go over all of that. And we're one of the few brokers and agencies here in town that are very well-versed in employee benefits, Medicare, and individual health. Make no mistake, all of those are tied together, okay? They are connected in some way or form with the Affordable Care Act, and we want to make sure we help you navigate around that as well. And visit the website, txstateinsurance.com, or give us a call at 877-307-5316. And then Palmetto Life Group, just a quick plug for that agency, auto, home, commercial lines of insurance business, life insurance, long-term care insurance, social security analysis that we can do for employees and actually programs for the employers to help their employees prepare for social security, because that's where Medicare starts. Believe it or not, you've got to be prepared for your social security and how that dynamic goes in with Medicare. And we tease that a little bit and go over some of those details in the webinars and workshops as well. So just wanted to do our plug there. Oh, one more thing, the Mad Insurance Show. Don't forget to like and share youtube.com/@Mad Insurance Show. So if you're just tuning into the show and you want to see what you missed, or maybe you're going to have to turn out of the show right now, you can go to that site and we'll have the recording of this show regarding WellMed and what Amanda's given us guidance on what they're doing for the community. So without further ado, we're going to kick off with a few more questions with Amanda at WellMed. A lot of our listeners live with diabetes, heart issues, high blood pressure. What does WellMed help people manage with those conditions between visits and keep them out of the hospital?
1: Yes. So our clinical team is focused on preventative care. They ensure that you are scheduled for your appointments, get your medications as needed, to keep you out of the doctor. The last thing we want is for you to end up in the hospital, right? When you are on a chronic condition, we ensure that we have availability with appointments, and our staff, we have a 24/7 number, right? We have staff that is on call. If you do happen to fall into an emergency or just have a question, you are able to contact your medical provider.
0: Okay, cool. So they're going to take care of you on all of the chronic conditions. And I mean, us as agencies and brokers, we help you take a look at maybe some chronic specific plans specific to your needs and what you're dealing with. And that just gets complemented with the WellMed facilities and their services that they provide you as being one of their patients. Every fall, people worry about their doctors won't be covered and there's changes. I mean, last year was rough. I think this year's going to be rougher, you know, with that as well. Heading into October 15th, you know, we've kind of got time right now where us as agencies are reaching out to our clients saying, hey, you know, we need to be prepared for this. We can start discussing this. But what should someone confirm with WellMed to make sure they continue going to WellMed, or maybe they want to go to WellMed? Can we kind of dive into that topic?
1: Absolutely. So WellMed will be accepting HealthSpring, United Healthcare, and WellCare in 2027.
0: Okay, cool.
1: So if you are a current Humana WellMed patient, we will no longer be accepting it in 27. We no longer have the contract. So that is a red flag for you, right? Our patients did receive communication yesterday.
0: Okay, great.
1: It was timed for yesterday, yeah. For October 1st, right? A lot of change. So if you did receive a letter that we will no longer be a network, connect with your broker.
0: Yeah, let us know off of that. I mean, we WellMed does great work here in San Antonio for their patients. And listen, that's just what's going on in this business and industry. I mean, there are changes, exhausting changes, it seems. And it's not just Medicare. It's employee benefits. It's ACA with the Affordable Care Act, health coverage options out there, short-term medical. You know, you've got all that dynamic. And I'm glad y'all did that awareness yesterday so we can – it's a concerted effort.
1: You know,
0: it takes a village to make sure – because I will tell you, despite our efforts to text, email – mail our clients and just flat out call them, you know, and say, hey, listen, you know, we got to do a review or there's a disruption to your plan. It never fails. We get to January or February after the enrollment season. Like, hey, I tried to get my script done. And
1: didn't know.
0: I'm like, yeah, well, we tried. We sent a boat. We sent a helicopter. We sent, you know, a plane, you know, everything that we could to help out with that. And I get everybody's busy and they're living their lives, but this is an important time of year where you really got to stay in tune with your health insurance.
1: Correct. You know,
0: people need to take that seriously.
1: In the efforts that WellMed is making, we will host two patient appreciation expos. So if you're a WellMed patient as well, you are receiving letters inviting you to our WellMed expo.
0: Okay, cool.
1: There's going to be one held on the northwest side and one on the south side. So if you don't have your doctor or you want to meet some clinics, we will have representation.
0: That's a great way to see the clinic, size that up, see the doctors and staff there. I love that you guys are doing that.
1: Yes, so that's one way to connect. So on October the 12th will be the first patient appreciation event at the Embassy Suites at the Hilton San Antonio Brooks location.
0: Okay.
1: From 9 to 11.
0: Cool.
1: So if you're not a patient, you want to come by and say hello, we will have a clinic representation there.
0: I think we've got a few listeners in that area.
1: And as well as the second event, it will be at the Courtyard by Marriott San Antonio SeaWorld and Westover Hills, also from 9 to 11.
0: Okay, great.
1: So this is a great time for you to come learn about WellMed, right? Our mission, and enjoy a dance. Just come and be social, breakfast, and you might get to meet me. And we're just excited to be able to do that for our patients and future patients.
0: The you know, the fact that y'all have got these events, it just popped in my head, and I always, never fails when I have a guest here, I've got all these questions that I'll have that I want to ask. Or I don't know if this is a question, it's really a statement. Don't think you have to rush into changing a plan or making a disruptive, you know, plan change. You know, you've got some time. You've got October 15th through December 7th. So don't think you've got to rush to do that. You might want to wait to go to one of these events and take a look at the doctors and the facilities before you try to pull the trigger on a plan, you know?
1: Correct. And also WellMedEvents.com. If you're a little intimidated by a larger event, then look at one that is near you or down the street from you, to have that more one-on-one on time with our staff and with our employees. I did want to bring up, I know that you stress that a lot. Don't jump into it. And it's also, I do run into some of our prospects and members out there. Well, my neighbor said, right, that her plan covers all this, right? I think for us, when talking to them, it's a reminder, everybody has different health needs, mm-hmm. is on a different income bracket.
0: Correct.
1: Or a chronic disease, right? That makes a difference. I'm not an agent, but I know the very high level on that, and I'm sure you can elaborate more.
0: Yeah, no, I'm so glad you brought this up, especially for this segment and with your visit here. So it never fails. We'll get a phone call from a client, existing client, or a new client says, hey, I heard about this plan. It's got such and such. You know, I want that. I'm like, okay, no problem. We'll help you with a review off of that, because a

lot of times it's a give and take. What you get with one plan or carrier could be different with another, and it can be significant. Perfect example. This was last week. You know, lady was adamant on this one particular plan. We helped her with it. She was turning 65, but she had a coworker. It was like, hey, you got to do this, got to do this. I'm like, okay, no problem. We can help you with that, but we're going to show you Medicare Advantage. We're going to show you supplements.

0: money that they distribute. And that shouldn't tilt that plan. It really should be the doctor and facilities. That's what these mm-hmm. plans are for, not necessarily the additional add-on. So
1: correct.
0: We need to get down to the fundamentals of doing the review.
1: And what's more important to them, right?
0: No question. You know, mm-hmm. especially with the disruptions that we're seeing with plans and carriers and providers. So I'm so glad you brought that up because, yes, you could be thinking you want this one option. And once you do a review, you're like, oh, okay, maybe it's not as convenient or as good for me as I thought.
1: Yes, and I can talk by experience. Both of my parents are on Medicare Advantage, and they're not on the same carrier. But they're both good for them, for their health needs,
0: yeah, for
1: right? They have different focuses, and it might not benefit the other one. And it's in the same household, their partner, their you know, husband, wife, but they don't have the same carrier for that specific reason, right? They have different health needs that they need to focus on. So it's not a, how do you say it?
0: One size fits all.
1: It really isn't. There's a lot of options for you, right? And sometimes it might be an insurance that we don't accept, but it's okay. Maybe you'll end up on the WellMed Network or as our client.
0: I love
1: our
0: that.
1: Member.
0: No, that's a great way to look at that, because a lot of times we have to pass on helping a client out with, hey, you're in a good spot right now. There's really no reason to change and disrupt that unless they really need to, or there's a valid case off of that. So you guys are playing the long game just as much as I am, you know, and making sure, hey, let's do the assessment. Okay, you're good. You know, we'll pick it up again next year. Or maybe a chronic condition comes up. Mm-hmm. You know what I mean?
1: That changes everything after that.
0: So
1: correct.
0: Okay, cool. No, now we're providing some great value, everyone. Just a reminder, Mad Insurance Show. I'm your host, Justin Holland, with Texas State Insurance Services and Palmetto Life Group. I've got Amanda here with WellMed, and we're basically having a conversation about WellMed, some odds and ends that you need to keep in mind for this busy, crazy time of year for our industry. You as a provider, you know, in a medical group with WellMed, Amanda, and us as an agent broker with Texas State Insurance Services and what we're doing for the consumers. But got a few more questions we'll talk about and discuss. And then if I've got time, I'm going to bring up a couple news articles that I came up with. But we are closing on the end of the show. Beyond the exam room was this segment that I created. You know, your world and events and community outreach, what does WellMed offer in the community that's free and open to the public? Now, this is kind of a redundant question because we just talked about your events and what you guys are doing. So, you know, as far as, you know, where WellMed patients can attend, we want to drive them to the WellMedEvents.com page.
1: Mm-hmm.
0: You just brought up a few more dates. Let's bring up those dates again for those events, if you can.
1: Yes, absolutely. We do have an October 12 date. That is Monday, October 12th,
0: okay,
1: from 9 to 11 at the Embassy Suites by Hilton, San Antonio Brooks Hotel and Spa. And then the second event, Patient Appreciation Expo, is at the Courtyard by Marriott San Antonio SeaWorld, and that is on October the 13th, also from 9 to 11.
0: Okay, great. I'm glad we brought those up one more time, because I think that brings up another good question that I've got, and that's for, you know, you've got adult children helping aging parents, okay? Mm-hmm. And, you know, I'm not there yet. I'm trying to guide them. They're just like, you know, what you're dealing with. I've got my parents on Medicare plans as well and manage that every year. So I'll talk to them as my client. Obviously, I see them almost every week or every other week. But, you know, for those children helping out their parents or adult children, you know, what resources do you have? I would imagine they're welcome to come to these events as well.
1: Absolutely.
0: To size up the facility and the location and the doctor. So it's not just to that patient, so to speak. If you're taking care of somebody and want to kind of interview, so to speak, you know, where you could end up with WellMed, I would imagine they're welcome as well.
1: I will say, yes, absolutely. I will say 75% of the time I am speaking with sister,
0: wow, okay,
1: daughter, son, daughter-in-law, to help them navigate, right? We did briefly talk about Caregiver SOS.

0: that was developed by our charitable foundation to offer those services and extra cost right programs, no cost program, sorry.
1: Yeah.
0: Stress busting program, caregiving coaching, and caregiver teleconnection. So I did want to provide the number. It's 1-866-390-6491, and this is for the Caregiver SOS department. Again, I did want to highlight our charitable foundation. They will be celebrating 20 years this year. They've given over $1 million.
1: Oh, wow.
0: $6 million.
1: You can do some damage with that.
0: So, yes, not only are we a for-profit company, right? We do have our charitable foundation that has been giving millions of dollars back to our community.
1: Y'all's way to give back.
0: Working with nonprofit organizations that help our patients.
1: Is that internal? What's the name of that organization?
0: The WellMed Charitable
1: Foundation. So yes. If you want some details on that, you can look them up. We'll probably put stuff on the link within the YouTube description once we post this online as well. Couple wrap-up questions, and then I think we might be able to squeak in an article to or update for the listeners. Is there one thing that you just want to get out there to the South Texas community regarding this enrollment season or this opportunity to go to these events, you know, that just as a reminder and just I don't want to alert everybody because everything's all these changes coming up, but is there anything you'd like to share with the South Texas community?
0: Absolutely. Change is inevitable, right? I do receive calls or I do talk to patients and they say, I've been with the same plan for over 10 years. Sometimes you're missing out on the different changes. Change is not necessarily a negative thing, right? Sometimes it's to their benefit. So I would suggest really connecting with your broker, connecting with Justin, to review those benefits. You can be saving money. You can be getting a whole lot of benefits.
1: Yep.
0: I'm not licensed, so I can't say specifics, yep. Right? But there's so much help out there. If you talk to the right person, they can lead you to help that is offered around your community. I'm very fortunate to have been working with this organization for 12 years. So I've learned a lot of what WellMed does, right? And it doesn't mean that I don't learn something every day. I do. From either another department or process. And it's the same thing with Medicare. It's never ending education.
1: Yeah, nonstop.
0: Because it's nonstop change. So connect with your broker.
1: And we're not trying to create these changes. It's legislation changes and just industry trends, all of that.
0: It's not the WellMed clinic down the street, right? There's so much, such a bigger picture out there, right? But there is help for you. There is help. There's nonprofit organizations, as I mentioned, that WellMed does partner up with. So even though you might think they're just my doctor, we're not just your doctor.
1: Yep.
0: We work with brokers like you that are very knowledgeable on what you do, right? And how you help your clients connect to those nonprofit organizations and help, right?
1: That's a full-time job too.
0: Mm-hmm.
1: One last thing, and then we're going to wrap up. I think we'll talk about just a few articles that I'll let the audience know about. Let's remind the listeners on how they can reach out to WellMed, you know, either by website, phone, or, you know, we brought up the events, the WellMed, events.com, or WellMed.com. Am I missing that? Is that pretty much where people can go? Or just Google WellMed San Antonio.
0: Yes.
1: As well.
0: WellMed Health. If you do want to learn about, any of our clinics, schedule a tour, you can go down the street. We would prefer if you give us a call,
1: yeah.
0: Right? But we welcome anybody. The number is 726-900-4219.
1: Okay.
0: And somebody will be able to assist you in connecting you with a clinic. That's our patient experience team that receives calls from all over the market.
1: Oh, I'm sure. It's a busy phone, I'm sure.
0: Absolutely. And we have stressed the WellMedEvents.com page, and that's how you can connect locally. And also for other events that if you're not in the San Antonio area, for the surrounding areas, and markets close by.
1: This has been a great visit, Amanda. It went by quick, as I told you it would.
0: I was a little nervous.
1: So you've been great. So this has been a great visit for the KTSA show, the Matt Insurance Show. I'm your host, Justin Holland, and we've got Amanda here with WellMed. We've been talking everything WellMed and also some industry gossip as well. Real quick, I'm just going to speed out some of these articles. This was an October 1st article that hit the news wire for Reuters this morning at 6 a.m. Central Daylight Time. United Healthcare, Aetna say 2027 Medicare Advantage plans to offer more limited provider networks. So just another reminder out there that things are changing, and they're changing with everybody. Okay, so you got to make sure that you're staying on the up and up with your notices, your annual notice of change that should absolutely be in the mail. If you didn't get that or get any notices, give us a call at our agency at Texas State Insurance Services, and we'll walk you through what you need to do to make sure you're prepared for any changes. Because I'm going to tell you right now, and I brought this up in the show, you know, 5 out of the 6 people I talked just in the past few days have not received any documents or information. Okay, that's a problem. And we want to make sure that we get everybody educated and reviewed on their plans. And then hopefully we help you out every year for a review, which we should be doing as an agency and advocate for your health insurance. As a reminder, Texas State Insurance Services, we've got our workshops every month. Every week and throughout the month. And we've got some in person, and then we're kicking off our webinar workshops. These are going to be great on learning more about how Medicare works. If you're turning 65, if you're wanting to stay on your employer-sponsored health insurance, or if you're looking to make a change on individual health insurance as well. A lot of times the employer-sponsored plans are just too expensive. But Amanda, WellMed, I cannot thank you enough for joining us today on the show. Hopefully we got some value out there. And I appreciate you coming on.
0: Absolutely. Thank you for having us. Thank you for the opportunity to talk about WellMed and learn a little bit about our mission and what we're all about.
1: I appreciate it, Amanda. 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
3: From ABC News, I'm Wayne Cabot.
4: We must do everything we can to prevent what happened to Jane Doe and everyone before her and anyone after her from ever happening again.
3: Cornell University President Michael Kotlikoff today in a video to the school community.
4: There are real legal and privacy limits on what we can say, but we will make a greater effort to explain what we can, to provide context about the actions Cornell has taken, and to be more transparent.
3: He says the victim's rape allegations raise troubling issues about sexual assault, dehumanization, and aspects of party culture, alcohol, and drug use. With Krista Pike hooked up to tubes tonight, the man who oversaw her prison is leaving.
5: Days after convicted murderer Krista Pike was hospitalized, Department of Correction Commissioner Frank Strada offering his resignation and will step down this month, according to Governor Bill Lee. All executions in Tennessee are paused to allow for an independent review of what happened Wednesday night. Witnesses, including reporters, say Pike was alive after being administered 2 lethal doses of the sedative pentobarbital. In a statement, Strada says he continues to believe the department carried out its responsibilities in accordance with the established protocol. Andrew Dimbert, ABC News, New York.
3: The FBI in Alabama has arrested 3 people they say threatened President Trump with comments, directing the comments at the president the same day he held a rally in Mobile, Alabama, Friday. The captain of the Fly Dubai plane says his co-pilot used religion as a ruse, telling him he wanted to pray, and so the captain looked away out of respect and got whacked in the back of the head with an axe multiple times. That co-pilot, an Omani national, had been barred from flying on

0: And then this was an incredible moment from The View. As Sonny Hostin, and I can't, these words.
1: I know, David.
0: It's
1: I know.
0: Struggling.
1: I know.
0: Struggle to get them out of my mouth. Sonny Hostin had a good point.
2: Yeah, she did. You got to admit it.
3: The pictures of these young men who have not been charged, not been adjudicated, are being plastered all over the internet. I think people are reporting this story inaccurately. I think they're reporting it unfairly. And while this is something that we have to take very seriously, there is no way, according to her statement in 2024, that any prosecutor would have brought
4: Yeah, but she was intoxicated. How did she...
3: Under New York law, again, under New York law, voluntary intoxication, if you voluntarily drink 10 beers and you voluntarily ingest ketamine, but that... intoxication.
4: That doesn't have anything to do with the fact that the guys attacked her, whether she's drunk or not.
3: Well, according to her statement, she says she did. They did not attack her. Her statement in 2024. She.
5: My issues with this New York law, though.
3: She consented to the sexual activity. She consented to it according to her own statement in 2024. Now, I prosecuted sex crimes for 10 years. I believe women. I am not saying that we shouldn't believe her, but in 2024 she said one thing, and now in 2026 she's saying another thing.
5: I wonder.
1: They can't let it go. They won't let it go.
0: But yeah, and like there were times in her own statement, I read it. It's graphic.
2: Oh yeah.
0: Where she was saying like somebody started doing something in this room. It was sort of jump in the pile kind of party atmosphere.
2: Yeah, do you want to snort the? Can we snort this off your body? Yes.
0: Yeah, but there were times when a guy would start to try to do something, and she said no, and the guy said okay. And so this is not what it's being portrayed to be, at least by her own statement. And I wonder with Sonny in particular, I wonder how much of it is because she's got a son who's 24.
2: First thing I thought of.
0: Who very well, I'm not accusing him of anything, but. If she's, because everything's personal to her.
2: Yeah, like if not him, some of his friends caught up in false accusations, things like that. Because that happens, unfortunately, way too often.
0: Yeah.
2: So.
1: I'm concerned about the New York law. Well, we're not talking about that right now. If you want to change the New York law, change it. But
2: my biggest takeaway from the whole thing is Robinson Sonny in lockstep.
1: God, I know. I feel like we're going to wake up and get ready to go and work today. Yeah, but.
2: All right. Got a couple of updates and the five stories we're watching today next.
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16: The Markley, Van Camp, and Robbins Show. 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
0: 1, 2. All right, number 5, the TSA is... They're going Seinfeld here. Well, in reverse, I guess. The TSA is taking chairs away from officers checking ID and travel documents at security lines at airports in an effort to improve vigilance and hospitality by having officers stand and look at passengers in the eye while interacting.
2: Our buddy that works for TSA, you will not find a friendlier guy.
17: Oh, no, not great guy, yes.
2: And the crazy thing is, you've met so many that are not like that.
17: Oh, yeah. I don't know if them standing up helps me or not.
2: I'm not sure.
17: Not sure.
0: No, it'll make them grumpier, but yeah. Hey, whatever.
17: Because fans will bring him a chair.
0: Nice rocking chair, yes.
17: Right, exactly.
0: Number 4, the final read for the second quarter of the year showed the economy grew at 2.2%. Experts predicted it would land at 1.5%. Number 3, 2 Mexican nationals have been extradited to the U.S. to face federal charges for smuggling migrant children into the United States during the Biden administration. And this is among this is just a dark story all around, but they would use weed gummies and drug the children so that they couldn't answer questions about who their guardians were.
2: Oh, man.
0: And so then, you know, under the Biden administration and HHS Secretary Javier Baqueria Becerra, who's probably going to be the next governor of California, by the way. That's awesome. Yeah, they just said, well, these kids are mumbling and talking about how they can taste colors. I guess.

0: You just got to let them go.
1: Wow.
0: Yeah. Number two, Iran's Islamic Revolutionary Guard Corps put out a 25-page letter addressed to Americans endorsing the Democrat Party.
1: You don't say.
2: Yeah. How about that?
0: Boy, you know, they're riding on this wave right now, at least according to polling, and this is probably the worst news you could get if you're a Democrat right now. Like, oh, yeah, the murderous regime in Iran, they love you. They want you to win.
1: Yes. All about it.
0: Let's vote blue, then death to America. And then number one, a Fly Dubai flight heading to Tel Aviv had to be diverted to Saudi Arabia after the co-pilot stabbed the captain and tried to hijack the plane. The pilot fought back long enough for passengers and other crew to come in and take down the terrorists. They landed it in Saudi Arabia. Saudi officials have arrested the co-pilot.
1: Okay. And at first that was reported as, well, there was some sort of altercation.
2: Yeah, something.
0: There was a fight. A
2: disagreement.
1: So then they were an hour away from landing.
2: Mm-hmm.
1: So where was that dude going to fly that plane into?
0: That's a good question.
2: Well, it wasn't the airport.
1: No.
2: No.
1: No.
2: It would have been a disaster. I mean, it would.
1: Oh, my gosh. I mean, well, you got to think, okay, are there other plots out there? Was that just a standalone or other people?
0: Well, I don't know, man, because he had been working at the for the airline for like 9 months. So there was some planning that went into that.
1: That's what I'm saying. So if you're a pilot, your co-pilot is, I don't know, Muhammad. You're like, hey, are we cool, man?
0: Are we all right?
1: You all good? Like, you'd have to think it in your head.
2: Yeah, because those dudes in 9/11 were in the flight schools.
1: Exactly.
2: Remember? Yeah, I mean.
1: Yeah, I mean, they play the long game.
2: Oh, gosh, yeah.
1: It's not just, well, let's come up with a plan for later in the week. No, there's a lot that goes into that.
2: Dang.
1: I did notice this, too. So yesterday was the first day of Major League Baseball playoffs.
2: Mm-hmm.
1: Sorry about your Cubs.
2: Yeah, boy, howdy.
1: Yeah, oh, man.
2: Gross.
1: Oof. By the way, and we'll get into it later, because David, a lifelong Houston Astros fan, and the Astros are upset with their fan base.
0: Mm.
2: Well, yeah.
1: But I noticed on Good Morning America, there was no baseball to be talked about in the first segment.
2: No, there wasn't.
1: But, man, they were talking about something else, another sport that has captured the hearts and minds.
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2: Unreal.
1: Yeah. Yeah, we'll get to that in a round of What's Your Story straight ahead.
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19: The Markley, Van Camp, and Robbins Show. Jamie Markley, David Van Camp, Scott Robbins. So Harriet is talking about the generic poll numbers.
0: And you know, again, it's always hard to really judge where something is based off of the generic ballot, just because it doesn't always translate to individual districts, how they're drawn, etc. That being said, so we've talked about this before. You know, generally speaking, if there is going to be like a blue wave year, Democrats kind of have to run up the score by like 5 or 6 points on that particular metric. Well, they're running up the score even more than that right now. Harry Enten, very excitable boy on CNN, broke down the poll numbers today.
19: Okay.
20: The Democratic lead, it is building. It is building. The high tide may be coming in just at the right time. Take a look here. Okay, the average lead for Democrats in the national congressional polls. You know, you go back a year ago, Democrats are only ahead by 3. You go back 6 months ago, Democrats ahead by 5. You go back a month ago, Democrats ahead by 7. Look at where it is now. It's at its high for this entire cycle. It is plus 9 points for the Democrats. The Democratic wave ain't going away. If anything, it seems to be building. The the Democrats' national congressional polling lead. We are now at the largest since 2008 at this point in the cycle. If you know anything about congressional election history, 2008, Democrats won, what, 59 Senate seats? They won their biggest House majority this entire century, their biggest Senate majority this entire century. When you see the Democrats ahead by nine, sirens should be going off at any of the National Republican Senatorial Committee or Congressional Committee headquarters, because these are numbers that Democrats should be salivating over and should strike real fear into Republicans nationwide. Because when you have Democrats ahead by nine, the last time that happened, it was Democrat electoral gold.
0: Gold. Yeah, well, I think that, you know, I was double checking some of these numbers. Like, I always like to look at the average at Real Clear Politics.
1: Yeah.
0: Just because it tends to be more accurate than any one poll or even one news network's aggregate of polls. And yeah, it's like they have Democrats plus like 8.3 or somewhere around there, somewhere around 8.5. So very similar to that. And I know that there, you'll hear, hey, look, you know, a lot of polls are like way off. And that has been true. That has definitely been true, especially in the primary season.
1: Yes.
0: That said, you know, that sounds like a lot of coping that's going on.
1: Yeah.
0: And I'm saying that as a friend. You know, there's some real reason to be concerned, it looks like.
1: Yeah.
2: No, absolutely.
1: I think so.
2: Hey, man. Again, I hate to boil it down to one thing or two things, but that's exactly what it is.
1: Yes. You've been banging that drum since February.
2: I drive by three gas stations a day on my way to work. Every time it incrementally creeps up some more, I'm like, well, there's more votes gone.
1: Yeah.
2: Same thing when you go to the grocery store. Those are the things, man. You lose elections that way.
1: Yeah.
2: And I know Trump doesn't care or claims he doesn't care.
1: Yeah.
2: Well, okay. All right. Don't say I didn't warn you. I'm not on the payroll, but I didn't warn you. There's two things.
1: Yeah.
2: Yep.
1: We'll see. You know what? I'm a terrible talk show host. Not that I need to tell you that. You already know. I go back and forth on it. It's like I see his point. Sometimes you got to do what's right.
2: It's not that I don't understand that. I do.
1: Yeah. I mean, there's a cost with it.
2: Yeah. And the cost is you're gonna lose. The cost is you're going to be a lame duck for 2 years and nothing could get done. I mean, not that a lot's been done anyway, but
1: a lot has been done.
2: It has been, that we just don't know about it.
1: So I know this is all speculation. Let's say it is, you know, a blue wave. Okay. The way you look at going in and at least starting to take Iran out, if you had it to do over again and you were in charge, would you do it? Based on what you know, based on the information we have, and what we've been told,
0: the reason that's a hard question for me personally to answer is, I don't know how close Iran was to actually having a nuke.
1: Right.
0: I have no clue. And if they were really that close, then yeah, I think it is worth it.
1: Yeah.
2: I'll go with that, but also quit putting deadlines and timelines on it.
0: Well,
2: everything.
0: Yeah, 4 to 6 weeks was a huge
2: that
0: mistake.
2: Strategy. Kills you.
1: Well, and you could have ramped up the economic pressure and hit them harder.
0: Yeah.
1: And really, I mean, I don't know if in the end Trump would have thought, you know what, we got to take out the bridges and just do it all to end this thing quick and just suffocate them. I don't know.
2: I don't think most people are one issue necessarily. But I also think there's a passive voter out there who only sees things around him and goes, this is terrible.
1: Exactly.
2: You know?
1: Because it's like, well, that's over there. That has nothing to do with us or anything here. And what are we doing?
2: All of a sudden when it comes home, though. Yeah.
1: And because of the messaging in the past. We're not going to get you in these wars and everything else. I understand the frustration. If you're independent that has voted Republican, or, of course, a Republican voter, it really comes down to sanity versus insanity to me.
2: And that's
1: I know that boils it down to way too easy, and I'll have friends that lean left go, oh, that's just a terrible take.
2: No, it's not. It's a good take. But the thing is, they're not leaning into it as much as I think they should.
1: Yeah.
2: And you know, they're not driving that point home that we have insane people over here.
1: Yeah.
2: You know, this is insanity. But I will go back to the whole issue when the gas prices were up under Joe Biden. Mm-hmm. And people were like, well, it's not, the president has no clue. He can't drive the price of the oil. You know,
1: right.
2: He can't do this. But every gas station you went to, there was the picture, at least some of them, of yes. Joe saying, I did that.
1: Yes.
2: And that sinks in.
1: It does.
2: And people are pissed, and they vote accordingly, you know?
1: So, yes.
2: I don't know. We'll see. And I hope I'm wrong. I hope I'm 100% wrong on it.
1: How are you doing today with just anger issues after, you know, frustrating day of watching baseball?
2: Yeah, it wasn't good.
1: Yeah.

0: head, took a piece of her skull as a trophy.
1: Yeah, it was awful. I wasn't going to get into the details, but thank you for doing it because I was going to. But you're right.
0: I'm just saying, like that.
1: No, it was terrible.
2: I got to tell you.
1: But this notion that somehow you're not guilty because
2: For my story, this wasn't planned to follow that up with my story.
1: Okay.
2: Man, I was going to kind of make fun of this, but maybe I shouldn't now. Angry women on rage retreats. Maybe it's a good thing.
1: I saw some video on this.
2: They just scream.
1: It's wild. They're in the middle of nowhere
2: stuff.
1: Screaming. Yeah.
2: Yes. They're called rage retreats, gaining traction. This is per a Bloomberg report. This one woman, her popular Rage Her, H-E-R, Rage Her sessions are having attendees paying up to $95 for 2.5 hours of pure anger expression. Started in Chicago, but it's grown in scope.
0: Dang, man, I'll go. $95 for a 2-hour session? I'll take you out into the woods and let you shoot guns.
2: Well, sure.
1: We've been having women yell at us for years for free.
2: There is a meditative session for the 600-day half-day retreat and a guided ritual that aims to help women express their rage through screams, growls, and expressive behaviors. The growling? See, whenever you do that, then I hear you say in my head, biting your own face.
1: Oh, yeah.
2: That sort of thing.
1: Yes, that's crazy.
2: Yeah, but it's gaining traction. Maybe it's good. It's better than killing people.
1: Yeah. Well, that's true.
2: All right. Is a McDonald's breakfast worth speeding over? Nimrod's in the news.
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0: Chairman.
1: There's Dick Durbin.
0: Mr. Chairman.
2: His time's up.
0: I'd like to say a word. This hearing is of constitutional and historic importance. This witness should be allowed to answer the questions, complete a sentence. We have given that courtesy to witnesses from both political parties, and it should be extended to Mr. Smith.
2: Your time's up, Senator Kennedy.
3: Well, I'd also like, with respect, Dick, for the chairman to instruct the witness. He's not Bambi's baby brother, okay? He's been around. Everybody knows him.
4: Yeah, and he's not answering the questions. Right. So you might want to back off there, you know.
3: Dick.
4: Right.
5: Yeah. He did punch that, didn't he, that word?
4: Yes. A little bit, yeah.
5: He definitely did. Made his point.
4: Yeah.
5: Dick Durbin's terrible. Dick Durbin, whatever Dick Durbin thinks is fantastic, whatever Dick Durbin thinks is lawful, whatever Dick Durbin thinks is adequate, it isn't. Hmm. Go the opposite way and you'll be right.
4: This guy's going to be done very soon.
5: Thank God.
4: What is one thing that guy will be known for? He's been at it a long time.
6: Yeah.
4: Just asking the question.
5: I'm sure there's some stretch of the Kennedy Expressway or something that he put in or made sure happened. I don't know.
4: Yeah.
5: Maybe
6: he was a good company man.
5: Well, that's just it, David. You're right.
6: Right.
5: He towed the company line, never stepped out of it. That's who he was.
4: Yeah. And some, I guess, would just say he earned the name.
3: Dick.
6: Yeah.
4: Okay. All right.
5: I like the way you've already isolated it.
6: I knew you would.
4: What are you saying? That I just have this immature streak that I'm going to take a little thing?
5: Hey, look.
4: Make fun of somebody's name?
5: I'm laughing.
4: I find that very sort of dick-ish behavior.
5: I'm laughing with you. I'm laughing with you because I, too, am a 12-year-old.
4: Yes.
5: That's part of the appeal, my gosh. Dang.
4: All right,
5: that's going to pop up a million times over the next 6 months.
6: What is?
4: So as I'm not going to do it. Because inexplicably, I'm the one that's supposed to transition things on the show. The guy with the ADD problem. Hey, make sure it stays on track.
5: That train left the track.
4: Oh yeah.
5: Thank you, John Kennedy, for that one.
4: You go from one of the most uninspirational men in politics over the last 30 years to someone that's truly inspiring.
5: Oh, yeah.
6: Oh, yeah.
4: And that would be the guy known as the lone juror.
6: Yes.
5: Yes.
4: And he's made a statement.
6: Yes, he has. He's the one holdout juror on the Lindsey Clancy jury. And he recorded a video, sent it to Fox News. Hannity had it last night. This is Michael Desrenville in his own words.
4: Yes.
7: I know the whole focus has been on me. But we want to reel everything back and put the focus on the three angels that's at hand. The ones that can't speak for themselves, the ones that can't defend themselves, and the one that can't fight the battles. And those are Cora, Dawson, and Callan. A little bit about me. I want to thank God for my Catholic faith. I want to thank God for blessing me with the ability to love my daughter. And I'm foremost, I would like to thank everyone, every individual that has supported me throughout this difficult situation. Your prayers, your emotional support, your psychological support is a tremendous to my heart that I feel, that I sense, that I know. I do want to thank you from the bottom of my heart.
4: Well, you're more than welcome, man. Mm-hmm. You're the courageous one.
6: Oh, yeah. Dude, he was facing down at least, what, four, like, adamant, crazy, liberal white ladies?
4: Oh,
6: for
4: goodness.
6: A week? Can you imagine the pressure that guy was under?
4: Oh, yeah. I mean, not just that. But, I mean, you also had the people that probably didn't go out and speak, but in the room at the time were putting pressure on.
6: Mm-hmm.
4: And then what? There was one other guy that sort of sided with him, but then fell away and went with the mob.
6: Mm-hmm.
4: He's kind of a spineless. Hey.
6: Yeah, right.
4: Whatever. But he stood ground.
6: Yes.
4: And good for him, man.
6: Mm-hmm.
4: yeah, I think most sane people are very proud of him. Boy, we're ping-ponging all over the place because now we go from something like that. Did you place this on purpose this way, David?
6: I did a little bit, yeah.
4: Words of wisdom from Kamala from a podcast?
5: Is this new?
4: Oh, yes.
5: Oh, yeah.
4: Well, it's inspirational.
5: This makes my day every day, yes.
4: Because at one point, she's like, you don't have to ask permission to be a leader.
5: Right.
4: People wait for permission. I don't wait for permission. That was part of it, you know. Okay.
5: But another success response.
1: I'll speak for myself. None of us achieve success without that level of profound support and reinforcement.
8: Yes, yes.
1: Right?
4: Okay, that's not true. Sorry. It's an empty platitude. I know plenty of people that didn't have much support at all that became incredibly successful. Mm-hmm. And it sometimes through hard work, grit, whatever it was, it wasn't what she's saying. It's so stupid.
1: Without that level of profound support and reinforcement.
8: Yes, yes.
1: Right? Around not only a memory of legacy and the path on which you stand that was was charted long before you, but also giving you some sense of pride in what can be the destiny and was the destiny that so many fought for.
8: Yeah.
1: Right?
6: It's one of the places you'll go with Kamala Harris. It's her rewritten version.
5: It is flying by exits at lightning speed.
4: It's incredible. And I think it's in the rule book. In the rule book, I'm sorry. That if you're on this sort of podcast and she's talking, you got to give a. It has to be there.
5: Mm-hmm.
4: Yeah.
5: Because you need to think you understand. You don't. But you need people to think that.
4: We got some unbelievable stuff today.
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27: Thank you very much for being here. I'm Jamie Markley. That's David Van Camp. There's Scott Robbins. And now, the five stories we're watching today.
28: One, two, three, four.
6: All right, number five. The hacking group Shiny Hunters claim to have stolen thousands of personnel records from the FBI. Well, the FBI just announced the alleged leader has been arrested in the Netherlands. Number four.
4: Good.
6: Yeah. A new audit has found potential fraud related to contracts awarded by the city of Minneapolis as they responded to the death of George Floyd as they were reimagining policing. They gave out more than 100 contracts to community groups as alternatives to policing in 2020, and there's basically no oversight. This was just basically ransom to Black Lives Matter.
4: Yeah.
6: And you're going to have to look at this because we don't know where all that money went.
4: Well, it wasn't exactly reimagining stealing.
6: No,
4: it was, really, that's it was the old-fashioned
5: well,
4: way.
5: Yeah, it's perfect in every way. You don't need to reimagine that.
4: No.
6: Number three, the DHS Inspector General just dropped a new report that found a 40% failure rate in the vetting of asylum claims for Afghan nationals brought to the U.S. by the Biden administration in 2021.
4: Number 40% failure rate?
6: Yeah, they weren't even getting names right.
4: Oh, my goodness.
6: Yeah. Number two, new documents show that former special counsel Jack Smith tracked down financial records for Trump donors, including those who donated as little as $1. Just ridiculous.
4: It really is.
6: And then number one, the Trump administration has introduced America.gov, an AI search site to help you make it easier to find information about government services and programs. And if you type hot dog in the search bar, the search box turns into a hot dog, for real. I'm not making that up. You got to type it all in one word, hot dog, one word. And yeah, I don't know why they put that in there, but
4: it's funny.
6: I appreciate it. Those are the top five stories that we're watching today. 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
4: I know this sounds like a lame talking point. I get it. At the same time, like three of your

0: have the courage to make a speech. These people want to see golf. They don't want to hear speeches. I'll only say this. Our country is doing great, better than ever before.
1: That's golf fans.
2: Wow.
1: It's different. That's all I'm saying. And then, by the way, for that comeback, so apparently the captain, Brant Snedeker, said, man, yeah, we could use pumping up, you know, the guys or whatever. And if we pull this thing off, well, he tells the story.
3: All these guys, man, they fought for each other. They fought for this country. They fought for this team. And one last shout out, Donald Trump, President Trump. He told me I was going to bring some energy today for you guys. You guys need it. And I told him if we did this, he gets all the credit. So thank you, President Trump.
1: There you go.
2: In Chicago.
4: Trump's going to demand his name on the trophy.
1: Well, it is the President's Cup. It's sort of the, you know. So there you go. A vandal asked ChatGPT for help with damage control? Yeah, Nimrod's in the news and a news update coming up.
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5: The Markley Van Camp and Robin Show. Jamie Markley, David Van Camp, Scott Robbins, and now, the five stories we're watching today.
6: One, two, three, four, five.
7: Number five, a federal grand jury just indicted 10 foreign nationals in Minnesota for illegally voting. They voted in 2022 and 2024 and in the primary this year. And since President Trump returned to office, the DOJ has charged more than 90 people with voter-related fraud.
8: Wait a minute, it never happened.
7: No, it never happens. These are just the people that are easy to find.
8: I heard Abby Phillip tell me that. It never happens. It
7: never happens. No way. Number three.
8: I got it now, finally. That's an explanation I understand.
7: Sorry, number four. Senate Democrats just nuked the Stop Insider Trading Act. And the reason why is because, well, they also would have required voter ID for federal elections.
5: Unreal.
7: They said, see, this was the poison pill. Why was it a poison pill? Why?
5: No kidding.
7: Because so many of these Democrats have also said, yeah, if you took out some of the requirements in the Save America Act, maybe we'd vote for it. Nobody did. Amazing. No.
5: They have to cheat.
7: Well, number three, related, Iran's Islamic Revolutionary Guard Corps put out a 25-page letter addressed to America endorsing the Democrat party in the midterm elections.
9: We will overcome!
7: Number two, a UK Prime Minister says that Iran was likely involved in the terror plot at that airbase. And number one, speaking of terrorism, a Fly Dubai flight heading to Tel Aviv had to be diverted to Saudi Arabia after the co-pilot stabbed the captain and tried to hijack the plane. The pilot fought back and was able to get the door open for passengers and other crew to come in and take down the terrorists. Saudi officials have arrested the co-pilot. And those are the top five stories that we're watching today.
8: Download the Prize Picks app today. 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
10: It'll be interesting over the next 24 hours how our legacy media treats this thwarted terror attack with the plane. heading into Israel? Because, I mean, initially, well, it sounds like it was a fight between the co-pilots and just the guy that wanted to commit suicide. It wasn't jihad or anything like that.
7: I saw one person say, no plane is hijacked in stolen sky.
8: Well, you know.
10: Oh, man, that's good. Mr. Robbins won't be here tomorrow. He'll be hanging out with the important people.
8: Well, I don't know about that, but.
10: Well, you're an award winner.
7: Yes.
8: I did. I won an award. And it's amazing that I won an award.
10: What is the award?
8: Well, it's called the Pioneer Award. It's a broadcast award that is given to, I guess, anybody who has as much longevity as I do and has managed to keep their heads above water the whole time. Yeah.
10: I think it also has to do with a lot of the success that you've had throughout your career.
8: Well, it is. There's success, and it's involved, and you get nominated, unbeknownst to me.
10: Yeah.
8: I was nominated by a couple of people, and then they have this board, and they vote on it, and I was accepted as a good member, a member in good stead, to win this award. So
10: now, have you prepared a speech to accept this tomorrow?
8: I've told I get between 4 and 5 minutes, so I got to make it quick.
10: Between 4 and 5 is quick for an acceptance speech?
8: That's what they told me.
10: So is it going to be like the music at the Oscar starts playing?
8: I don't know if I get played off or not, but I'm going to keep an eye on the clock. I got to hit network news at the top of the hour.
10: Well, there might be someone there recording it so we could play it back, maybe. The Robbins Trifecta, the news update next.
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26: My name is Erica, and my son, Kaysen, is a patient at Shriners Children. 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
5: The Markley Van Camp and Robert Show. Thank you very much for being here. We do appreciate it. I'm Jamie Markley, the Gen Xer. The Millennial, David Van Camp. The Sexy Pioneer, Scott Robbins.
8: Hey, buddy.
5: Getting a Pioneer Award tomorrow.
8: Yeah.
7: I like that. They're honoring your storied career in broadcasting by taking you off the air for a day.
8: Yeah, my body of work speaks for itself, David.
5: Started playing Top 40.
8: Way back when.
5: Oh, yeah. Yeah, we'll have some fun with that on Friday, too.
8: Yeah, I'm sure.
5: Because you're back on Friday.
8: Yeah, I'll be back Friday, yeah.
5: Yeah, looking forward to that. News update, David Van Camp.
7: Well, Democrat Representative Jasmine Crockett mentioned this yesterday, put out a list of endorsements for Texas candidates, and she did not include the Democrat in the U.S. Senate race, James Tallarico, because Tallarico is obviously an unrepentant white supremacist. He just
5: That's
7: hates,
5: what she said.
7: He hates black people. He is racist. And that's the only reason Jasmine Crockett lost to him in the primary.
5: But how many people fell for it? It's weird.
7: Former Representative Susan Wild, though, I think she's out of Pennsylvania, Democrat, responded to this saying, bleep her. That's all I can say. And that statement has nothing to do with blind loyalty to Dems. It has everything to do with her being a narcissistic drama queen who has used her platform, such as it is, only to advance herself. Karma will suck.
5: Man!
7: Racist. Susan Wild, another white supremacist.
8: Yeah.
5: Someone finally spoke the truth about Jasmine Crockett.
8: Not finally.
5: Man, oh man.
8: Jazzy's been in the news a lot lately.
5: Yeah, well, I think it's getting ready for the next career.
8: Mm-hmm.
5: That's all part of it.
8: Yeah.
5: Did you hear about the story out of Wisconsin? The group of skydivers that saw a plane crash?
8: No.
5: The way the story goes, they, and they're pros, they witnessed a small plane crash and then decided to jump into a field to help the victims. So as they're going up, they're like, hey, you see that? That was a field in East Troy. If you know that area, if you've ever heard of Alpine Valley,
8: right?
5: That's where Alpine Valley is in East Troy, Wisconsin. So this plane crashes into the field. They see it. They were making preparations for planned jumps. They're like, something's wrong with that. He kind of banked up and he disappeared behind the trees. That's what one of the skydivers said. We were all waiting for him to show back up. We all looked at each other and said, Did we just see a plane crash? So they asked the pilot to locate a safe place for them to jump near the crash site and then notified first responders of the incident. So they were first on the scene after the jump. One of them, a former paramedic, and was able to treat a survivor with a head wound before emergency crews got there. So this is the first time jumping out of someone else's emergency, basically. But they got to the crash site, and then they transported three of the occupants for medical evaluation. Another one was assessed at the scene and released. Just kind of wild how it all went down and the timing of it. You got to wonder, if that didn't happen, who else would have seen it? This open field. And that's the thing. You just don't know.
7: No, you don't. Right place, right time.
5: Yeah. Well, and I'm thinking about one of the big stories of the day is what could have been an absolute tragedy. This plane from Dubai to Tel Aviv. Oh, man. And the guy, the one pilot that got stabbed by the jihadi pilot, if he's not able to click that door open.
7: Yeah, who knows what happens.
5: No kidding.
8: I thought that because I thought, well, because I'm sure the door is locked.
7: Oh, yeah.
5: Yes.
8: You know, it had to be open from, those guys had to open it, because we remember what happened on 9/11.
5: Yeah, it was from
8: locked them down.
5: Pool of blood he's laying in, and he's able to reach and click the door open.
8: Jeez.
5: That's when it happened. I'm sure we'll be hearing more stories about that as well. All right, Scotty, you ready for your big three?
8: Yeah, let's go.
5: Here we go.
0: Are you ready?
1: One, two, look at you all.
0: It's the three most important news stories of the day.
2: I hit the trifecta.
0: Well, at least according to Scott Robbins. It's the trifecta on the Markley, Van Camp, and Robbins Show.
5: Every day about this time, Scott Robbins' top three stories helped by his hero.
3: I'm Casey.
8: Hey, Casey.
3: I'm ready.
8: There's an award winner right there, that guy.
3: Thank you.
8: Broadcast brilliance. Always.
3: Three.
8: Yes.
7: Number three, Seattle is setting a record.
8: Ridiculous as it is. Yep, in 2027, Seattle is set to increase their minimum wage to $22.14 an hour.
5: Wow.
8: That sounds pretty good if you're flipping hamburgers, doesn't it, huh? The trouble, of course, for Seattle business owners is they have to pay it. And many Seattle business owners have decided we're not going to pay it, we're going to leave. 16% of the total number of restaurants closed last year.
5: Holy
8: mackerel. After it went up. Isn't that a lot?
5: Yeah.
8: Wow. That's an awful lot of jobs, by the way, too, that went with it. So really what this comes out to, if you work 40 hours, I guess, is like $46,000 a year.
5: Wow.
8: For the minimum wage. Minimum wage.
7: Minimum, yes.
8: Minimum, yes. You're going to make that much. And, of course, Katie Wilson, of course, who was bankrolled her entire life until a few years ago by her parents, who has no clue what it's like to even own a business, run a business, be involved in a business, no idea, runs on this stuff, gets elected, and now, of course, more businesses are hightailing it out, unfortunately.
5: You're like, who is voting for this?
3: I'm beginning to realize it's time for a change.
5: Yeah.
8: Remember the first time you made $46,000 a year?
5: I had been at this a long time.
8: Long time, yeah.
5: Oh, yeah.
8: It's incredible.
5: Yeah.
8: David, you never left Burlington Coat Factory. He'd still be there.
3: Now, on with the countdown.
5: The Scott Robbins trifecta, top three of the day, up to number
3: two.
7: Number two, Ken Paxton, the Republican nominee for Senate in Texas, is nervous about the race and wasn't really apparently a big fan of that midterms convention.
8: Yeah, I'm a little surprised, I guess, but he's been looking at the polling numbers like a lot of us have, and he realizes this thing with Tallarico is a tight race. Wasn't this one initially, when you looked at it, you went, well, Paxton's going to win. He's not a great candidate, but, yeah, you know, he's going to win. Talafrico's not going to win, right?
5: No, a lot of people felt that way.
7: I thought it was going to be close, yeah.
8: And he said about the midterm, midterm convention, he said, to be honest with you, the numbers when we did that convention, well, it dropped our numbers. Everybody's numbers dropped. He said of the little gathering that we were at, by the way.
5: Yeah.
8: Speaking of that, in Dallas. He didn't go into a lot of detail about why he felt that way, but his assessment that the effect that Trump had on the voting public was not good. So, anyway.
5: Well, I can't imagine his numbers went down because of the convention.
7: No, I don't think so.
8: Well, and maybe you feel better about yourself by blaming that. I don't know.
7: Yeah.
8: But it's just, you're right, though, David. I mean, you've said this before many times, and you're there. that this guy's just not a good candidate, Paxton.

0: Well, he's won multiple statewide races, but you know, the attorney general race doesn't get the same kind of publicity as a U.S. Senate race does. I don't know, man. I still think there's a little bit too much doom and gloom for that particular race, but I could be wrong. I could totally be wrong about that.
1: Real Clear Politics, the average right now has Tallarico plus 2.9.
2: Mm. With the margin of error is what?
1: Usually three, isn't it?
0: Somewhere around
2: two to three. Yeah.
1: Yeah.
2: Okay.
1: So we shall see.
3: The countdown doesn't stop till we reach the top.
1: You're right, Casey.
2: Casey Scott should Robbins. Campaign for him.
0: Oh, he's not blue.
1: Yeah.
3: No way.
2: Okay. All right, fine.
1: Scott Robbins, trifecta, top three of the day.
3: And finally, one.
0: Number one, Diddy is living a good life in prison, apparently.
2: He really is. You know, more money, more problems, except you're Diddy. It's good. Yeah, he's living the high life right now in Fort Dix Federal Prison. He's in New Jersey right now. He's got access to cell phones, booze, people catering to his every need. I mean, they're doing his laundry and making his bed and everything else while he's there. He's got old girlfriends sending him pornographic pictures on his phone he gets to look at.
1: Really?
0: He gets a phone?
2: Yeah, he gets a phone. It showed him in the cell on his phone, on his cell phone.
1: What kind of rules do they have at Fort Dix?
2: Well, there's rules for everybody else. Then there's the Diddy rules.
1: Oh.
2: Well, he's got plenty of cash and he's flashing it around in jail. And, you know, that currency goes a long way. So, anyway, apparently there's he's also buying medication for inmates, some of it not legal. But he's...
1: If it's not legal, how is it put up with?
2: I don't know. There's somebody smuggling it in, I guess. He's paying for it.
0: They're getting it through security with a tried-and-true technique that he's familiar with. They're smothering it with baby oil and sliding it in.
2: Right. And also bribing the guards while they're at it. But apparently, yeah, I mean, he gets special meals they cook for him. I mean, the whole nine yards. He's being treated like a king.
1: Oh, boy.
3: And there you have it.
1: I don't understand it. Man, oh man.
3: I have an extra.
1: Well, I do.
2: Oh, do you?
1: If you want
2: okay.
1: it.
2: Sure.
1: I thought you would appreciate this.
2: Right.
1: You're a pet lover.
2: Yeah, I am.
1: Basically. Nearly 300 dogs went to a Nevada water park for an event that broke the Guinness World Record for most dogs attending a dog pool party.
2: Wow.
1: Is
2: dog
1: that
2: along
1: a nice
2: with each other?
1: I don't know about that.
2: Man.
1: Is that a story you find, hey, that's pretty cool, or this is just a bunch of numbskulls?
2: I don't know. I'd never take my dog to something like that if I had a dog.
0: Well, these dogs were sick. They're about to get put down.
2: Oh, so like a last hurrah thing?
0: Yeah.
2: Oh, God.
0: No, I'm just kidding.
4: I got to talk about a dog dying.
1: He totally serious. Fell for it.
2: Like dogs on death row. They get their last chance at fun.
1: Oh, my gosh.
2: Man. Okay, I got to come back from that one because, wow.
1: Oh, yeah. Yeah. Well, you will with Nimrod's of the News.
2: Okay, good.
1: And a news update next.
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5: The Markley Van Camp and Robin Show. Maybe you've heard people talking about the weight loss injections. 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
6: Yeah, the vision thing's spooky.
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7: Well, Democrats not only blocked voter ID and a ban on stock trading by members of Congress today, but also there was a bill that had been introduced and overwhelmingly passed in the House, but it was aimed at curbing energy prices for specifically for areas where there are data centers, right? So bipartisan agreement on this, hey, let's try to cap energy costs and energy rates going up for people who just happen to live near these places. Senate Democrats blocked it. Here's how CNN Breaking News covered it.

0: there were times when a guy would start to try to do something and she said no, and the guy said okay. And so this is not what it's being portrayed to be, at least by her own statement. And I wonder with Sonny in particular, I wonder how much of it is because she's got a son who's 24.
1: First thing I thought of.
0: Who very well, I'm not accusing him of anything, but if she's, because everything's personal to her.
1: Yeah, like if not him, some of his friends caught up in false accusations, things like that. Because that happens, unfortunately, way too often.
0: Yeah.
1: So.
2: I'm concerned about the New York law. Well, we're not talking about that right now. If you want to change the New York law, change it. But
1: my biggest takeaway from the whole thing is Robinson Sonny in lockstep.
2: God, I know. I feel like we're going to wake up and get ready to go and work today. Yeah, but.
1: All right. We've got a couple of updates and the five stories we're watching today next.
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20: The Markley, Van Camp, and Robbins Show. Jamie Markley, David Van Camp, Scott Robbins, and now the five stories we're watching today.
0: One, two. All right, number five, the TSA is. They're going Seinfeld here. Well, in reverse, I guess. The TSA is taking chairs away from officers checking ID and travel documents at security lines at airports in an effort to improve vigilance and hospitality by having officers stand and look at passengers in the eye while interacting.
20: Our buddy that works for TSA, you will not find a friendlier guy.
2: Oh, no, not great guy, yes.
20: The crazy thing is, you've met so many that are not like that.
2: Oh, yeah. I don't know if them standing up helps me or not.
20: I'm not sure.
2: Not sure.
0: No, it'll make them grumpier, but yeah. Hey, whatever.
2: Because fans will bring him a chair.
0: Nice rocking chair, yes.
2: Right, exactly.
0: Number four, the final read for the second quarter of the year showed the economy grew at 2.2%. Experts predicted it would land at 1.5%. Number three, two Mexican nationals have been extradited to the U.S. to face federal charges for smuggling migrant children into the United States during the Biden administration. And this is among this is just a dark story all around, but they would use weed gummies and drug the children so that they couldn't answer questions about who their guardians were.
20: Oh, man.
0: And so then, you know, under the Biden administration and HHS Secretary Javier Baqueria Becerra, who's probably going to be the next governor of California, by the way. That's awesome. Yeah, they just said, well, these kids are mumbling and talking about how they can taste colors. I guess we just got to let them go.
20: Wow.
0: Yeah. Number two, Iran's Islamic Revolutionary Guard Corps put out a 25-page letter addressed to Americans endorsing the Democrat Party.
20: You don't say.
2: Yeah. How about that?
0: Boy, hey, you know, they're riding on this wave right now, at least according to polling, and this is probably the worst news you could get if you're a Democrat right now. Like, oh, yeah, the murderous regime in Iran, They love you. They want you to win.
20: Yes. All about it.
0: Let's vote blue, then death to America. And then number one, a Fly Dubai flight heading to Tel Aviv had to be diverted to Saudi Arabia after the co-pilot stabbed the captain and tried to hijack the plane. The pilot fought back long enough for passengers and other crew to come in and take down the terrorists. They landed it in Saudi Arabia. Saudi officials have arrested the co-pilot.
20: Okay. And at first that was reported as, well, there was some sort of altercation.
2: Yeah, something.
0: There was a fight.
2: A disagreement.
20: So then they were an hour away from landing.
2: Mm-hmm.
20: So where was that dude going to fly that plane into?
0: That's a good question.
2: Well, it wasn't the airport.
20: No.
2: No.
20: No.
2: It would have been a disaster. I mean, it would.
20: Oh, my gosh. I mean, well, you got to think, okay, are there other plots out there? Was that just a standalone or other people?
0: Well, I don't know, man, because he had been working at the for the airline for like 9 months. So there was some planning that went into that.
20: That's what I'm saying. So if you're a pilot, your co-pilot is, I don't know, Muhammad. You're like, hey, are we cool, man?
0: Are we all right?
20: You all good? Like, you'd have to think it in your head.
2: Yeah, because those dudes in 9/11 were in the flight schools.
20: Exactly.
2: Remember? Yeah, I mean.
20: Yeah, I mean, they play the long game.
2: Oh, gosh, yeah.
20: It's not just, well, let's come up with a plan for later in the week. No, there's a lot that goes into that.
2: Dang.
20: I did notice this, too. So yesterday was the first day of Major League Baseball playoffs.
2: Mm-hmm.
20: Sorry about your Cubs.
2: Yeah, boy, Howie.
20: Yeah, man.
2: Gross.
20: Oof. By the way, and we'll get into it later, because David, a lifelong Houston Astros fan, and the Astros are upset with their fan base.
2: Mm. Well, yeah.
20: But I noticed on Good Morning America, there was no baseball to be talked about in the first segment.
2: No, there wasn't.
20: But, man, they were talking about something else, another sport that has captured the hearts and minds.
1: To the intense games overnight in a fight for the WNBA title.
2: Unreal.
20: Yeah. Yeah, we'll get to that in a round of What's Your Story straight ahead.
19: November 3rd, America votes. Coverage of the 2026 midterms. 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
20: The Markley Van Camp and Robbins Show. Jamie Markley, David Van Camp, Scott Robbins. So Harriet is talking about the generic poll numbers.
0: Yeah, and you know, again, it's always hard to really judge where something is based off of the generic ballot, just because it doesn't always translate to individual districts, how they're drawn, etc. That being said, so we've talked about this before. You know, generally speaking, if there is going to be like a blue wave year, Democrats kind of have to run up the score by like 5 or 6 points on that particular metric. Well, they're running up the score even more than that right now. Harry Enten, very excitable boy on CNN, broke down the poll numbers today.
20: Okay.
5: The Democratic lead, it is building. It is building. The high tide may be coming in just at the right time. Take a look here. Okay, the average lead for Democrats in the national congressional polls. You know, you go back a year ago, Democrats are only ahead by 3. You go back 6 months ago, Democrats ahead by 5. You go back a month ago, Democrats ahead by 7. Look at where it is now. It's at its high for this entire cycle. It is plus 9 points for the Democrats. The Democratic wave ain't going away. If anything, it seems to be building. The Democrats' national congressional polling lead. We are now at the largest since 2008 at this point in the cycle. If you know anything about congressional election history, 2008, Democrats won, what, 59 Senate seats? They won their biggest House majority this entire century, their biggest Senate majority this entire century. When you see the Democrats ahead by 9, sirens should be going off at any of the National Republican Senatorial Committee or Congressional Committee headquarters, because these are numbers that Democrats should be salivating over and should strike real fear into Republicans nationwide, because when you have Democrats ahead by 9, the last time that happened, it was Democrat electoral gold.
20: Gold.
0: Yeah, right. I think that, you know, I was double checking some of these numbers. Like, I always like to look at the average at Real Clear Politics.
20: Yeah.
0: Just because it tends to be more accurate than any one poll or even one news network's aggregate of polls. And yeah, it's like they have Democrats plus like 8.3 or somewhere around there, somewhere around 8.5. So very similar to that. And I know that there, you'll hear, hey, look, you know, a lot of polls are like way off. And that has been true. That has definitely been true, especially in the primary season.
20: Yes.
0: That said, you know, that sounds like a lot of coping that's going on.
20: Yeah.
0: And I'm saying that as a friend, you know, there's some real reason to be concerned, it looks like.
20: Yeah.
2: No, absolutely.
20: I think so.
2: Hey, man. Again, I hate to boil it down to one thing or two things, but that's exactly what it is.
20: Yes. You've been banging that drum since February.
2: I drive by 3 gas stations a day on my way to work. Every time it incrementally creeps up some more, I'm like, well, there's more votes gone.
20: Yeah.
2: Same thing when you go to the grocery store. Those are the things, man. You lose elections that way.
20: Yeah.
2: And I know Trump doesn't care or claims he doesn't care.
20: Yeah.
2: Well, okay. All right. Don't say I didn't warn you. I'm not on the payroll, but I didn't warn you. I missed 2 things.
20: Yeah.
2: Yep.
20: We'll see. You know what? I'm a terrible talk show host. Not that I need to tell you that. You already know. I go back and forth on it. It's like I see his point. Sometimes you got to do what's right.
2: It's not that I don't understand that. I do.
20: Yeah. I mean, there's a cost with it.
2: Yeah. And the cost is you're gonna lose. The cost is you're going to be a lame duck for 2 years and nothing could get done. I mean, not that a lot's been done anyway, but
20: a lot has been done.
2: It has been that we just don't know about it.
20: So I know this is all speculation. Let's say it is, you know, a blue wave. Okay. The way you look at going in and at least starting to take Iran out, if you had it to do over again and you were in charge, would you do it? Based on what you know, based on the information we have, and what we've been told.
0: The reason that's a hard question for me personally to answer is, I don't know how close Iran was to actually having a nuke.
20: Right.
0: I have no clue. And if they were really that close, then yeah, I think it is worth it.
20: Yeah.
2: I'll go with that, but also quit putting deadlines and timelines on it.
0: Well,
2: anything.
0: Yeah, 4 to 6 weeks was a huge
2: that
0: mistake.
2: Strategy. Kills you.
20: Well, and you could have ramped up the economic pressure and hit them harder.
0: Yeah.
20: And really, I mean, I don't know if in the end Trump would have thought, you know what, we got to take out the bridges and just do it all to end this thing quick and just suffocate them. I don't know.
2: I don't think most people are one issue necessarily. But I also think there's a passive voter out there who only sees things around him and goes, this is terrible.
20: Exactly.
2: You know?
20: Because it's like, well, that's over there. That has nothing to do with
2: right,
20: us
2: exactly.
20: or anything here. And what are we doing?
2: All of a sudden when it comes home, though. Yeah.
20: And because of the messaging in the past. We're not going to get you in these wars and everything else. I understand the frustration. If you're independent that has voted Republican, or, of course, a Republican voter, it really comes down to sanity versus insanity to
2: well,
20: me.
2: And that's
20: I know that boils it down to way too easy, and I'll have friends that lean left go, well, that's just a terrible take.
2: No, it's not. It's a good take. But the thing is, they're not leaning into it as much as I think they should.
20: Yeah.
2: And you know, they're not driving that point home. That we have insane people over here.
20: Yeah.
2: You know, this is insanity. But I will go back to the whole issue when the gas prices were up under Joe Biden.
20: Mm-hmm.
2: And people were like, well, it's not, the president has no clue. He can't drive the price of the oil. Bar, bar, bar, you know,
20: right.
2: He can't do this. But every gas station you went to, there was the picture, at least some of them, of
20: yes.
2: Joe saying, I did that.
20: Yes.
2: And that sinks in.
20: It does.
2: And people are pissed and they vote accordingly, you know?
20: So, yes.
2: I don't know. We'll see. And I hope I'm wrong. I hope I'm 100% wrong on it.
20: How are you doing today with just anger issues after, you know, frustrating day of watching baseball?
2: Yeah, it wasn't good.
20: Yeah.
2: I mean, the Cubs didn't show up again.
20: Well, and then you got, am I missing something? I know it's ABC.
2: Yeah.
20: And they're covering the WNBA. You're blowing off baseball in the first part of your broadcast.
2: Well, the prime
20: but you
2: time
20: give.
2: It. Yeah.
20: And it was all about WNBA.
2: Yeah.
20: And it was the thing when they talked about the team and the players that bring the most attention.
2: Right.
20: And eyeballs, and you get into
6: New
20: it.
6: New York now one step closer
20: all
6: to
20: about
6: a
20: New
6: second
20: York.
6: Title
20: that was
6: in 3 years.
20: First part.
6: But it wasn't the only playoff drama making headlines.
7: Highest scoring backcourt in a single season.
6: The Las Vegas Aces facing off against the Indiana Fever in a fierce postseason matchup. Four-time MVP Asia Wilson colliding with Fever guard Sophie Cunningham on this play. After the whistle, Wilson turning toward a fan sitting near the baseline, pointing and exchanging words before teammates and officials stepped in, giving Wilson a technical foul. After the game, Wilson claiming the fan did more than just heckle her. She said as she walked away from the play, the man stepped toward her and pointed at her, something she called completely out of bounds.
8: You don't have to love me. You can hate me with all your heart. But you don't know me. But I guarantee you will respect me.
20: Okay, so you get the idea.
2: All right. You don't know me, but you're going to respect me. Okay.
20: So the fan was giving her the Sophie Cunningham taunt, the point, right?
2: Yeah, the guy was standing there in like the runway area almost with the bleachers.
20: Yeah.
2: And he walked one step forward and he pointed like this at her, just like Sophie Cunningham.
20: And according
2: and
20: to the
2: fan, mind.
20: That's when she was yelling, the foul is on you. And
2: right.
20: He's pointing at her, you.
2: Right. Yeah.
20: And she's yelling, you don't point at me.
2: Oh, yeah. But the idea that he stepped towards her like,

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4: ABC News, I'm Wayne Cabot. The Coast Guard has found wreckage off Nantucket. Debris from an air ambulance that was carrying six people. It vanished over the Atlantic on a Saturday flight bound for Boston from Bermuda. Not known why a patient needed transporting. In a video to the Cornell community, University President Michael Kotlikoff says the administration and community must do better.
5: What happened to Jane Doe in 2024 is deeply disturbing and will weigh heavily on our community for years to come.
4: He says her rape allegations raise troubling issues about sexual assault, dehumanization, and aspects of party culture, alcohol, and drug use. The Fly Dubai pilot attacked at 34,000 feet said he had turned away from his co-pilot out of respect when the man said he wanted to pray. Next thing he knew, he was whacked in the back of the head with a cockpit crew axe. October baseball, 100 degrees at Dodger Stadium, and the Dodgers win game one.
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1: My name is Erica. My son, Kaysen, is a patient at Shriners Children. My oldest called me and said, Kaysen got burnt. I said, how bad is it? He wouldn't answer me. Before we could see Kaysen, the trauma doctor came in and said, he needs to go to Shriners.
2: To survive a burn injury and to return to life unafraid and full of joy and be who you're supposed to be is what we strive to deliver to our patients. 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He's riding his dirt bike, doing all of the things that you would want him to do. 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
3: I wouldn't do anything else.
4: We're just so thankful that Kaysen is still here, because things can change in the blink of an eye.
1: Go online right now to loveshriners.org.
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9: Our scripture of the day is Proverbs 14:25. A truthful witness saves lives, but one who breathes out lies is deceitful. Anne Frank said, people can tell you to keep your mouth shut, but that doesn't stop you from having your own opinion.
10: Oh, true that.
9: Man, it's good. All right, let's go to Josie here in Nashville, Tennessee. Hi, Josie. Welcome to the show.
11: Hello. Thank you for having me.
9: Absolutely. How can we help?
11: I guess the biggest question that me and my husband can agree on is how can we get over the fear of losing everything so that way we can ultimately have everything.

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2: ABC News, I'm Wayne Cabot. After an intense all-day search for a missing medical transport plane,
3: the U.S. Coast Guard confirms that it has discovered debris off the coast of Nantucket, which investigators say belongs to the plane that disappeared early Saturday morning.
4: Roger, you said you're coming in blind. Is that you said?
3: It was around 1 a.m. when an air traffic controller spoke directly to the pilot of that air ambulance flight traveling from Bermuda to Boston, trying to understand if they were in trouble.
2: ABC's Ariel Mitropoulos in Boston. The Fly Dubai pilot says before he was attacked at 34,000 feet, the co-pilot excused himself for prayers. So he turned away out of respect. Next thing you knew,
4: there was a big blow to the back of my head.
2: From the cockpit's crash axe. No update on the kind of trouble the co-pilot might be in. 100-degree heat, game one, home win. NLDS, Dodger Stadium, umpires chugging water. This is a...
5: Eric Cargill's family has worked the same land for five generations.
6: If a farmer or rancher gets sick, that's downtime in harvest or planting. Animals don't care if you get sick. You know, I have type 1 diabetes. What if my blood sugar crashes and I'm out in the middle, I'm 30 miles from anywhere?
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0: If you're wondering why we keep mentioning baby steps, 1, 2, 3, 4, 5, 6, 7, it's because they're the foundation of everything we teach. So if you're new here, start there. We'll drop a link in the description of this episode if you want to learn more about that framework. Jill is in Lincoln, Nebraska. Up next, what's going on, Jill?
7: Hi, thanks for taking my call.
0: Sure.
7: My question is, how do I save for a large amount of money I will need to pay when my parents pass?
0: Oh, tell us more.
7: So we own a business together. I will inherit current value. It will be worth 3.8, but I will need to pay my siblings for a different part of it, which current value would be right at $2 million. So do I do life insurance on my parents? Do I put money in a stock or a CD? What's the best way going about saving for that when that time comes?
8: Are they going to leave this business to you with the expectation that you disperse it equally among the siblings? Or are they going to leave it, the worst case scenario is they leave it to quote unquote the kids?
7: No.

0: miles about off of Morro Reef, Hawaii. Much of California will be suffering through temps 15 to 20 degrees above average into Thursday. The heat explains maybe some of the empty seats at Dodger Stadium for ALDS Game 1 against the Braves. It was 100 degrees. Those who stayed got to see the Dodgers win. Other Game 1 winners, the White Sox over Cleveland, Tampa Bay over the Yankees. The Fly Dubai pilot who fended off an attack by his co-pilot at 34,000 feet says he respectfully had turned away for a couple of minutes when his co-pilot said he wanted to go pray. And then later, he was attacked from behind.
1: There was a big blow to the back of my head.
0: Hitting him with a cockpit emergency axe.
2: Senior intelligence and law enforcement officials have identified the co-pilot in Wednesday's Fly Dubai incident as 29-year-old Hamam Al-Hamami, an Omani national. Multiple sources familiar with the investigation say the suspect was previously flagged as a, quote, security risk, telling ABC News he was found in possession of extremist materials while serving as a co-pilot trainee for another airline. He was later grounded from flying for 1 year. Marcus Moore, ABC News, London.
3: Hello, Ohio.
0: Campaigning today, President Trump said that if Republican Vivek Ramaswamy loses, he won't be giving aid to Ohio. This is ABC News.
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0: There's no one who wanted Tom Kim to win today more than Tom Kim. The South Korean golfer's gold medal wins him an exemption from military service back home. He shot a 6-under-64. This is not the first time Tennessee Correction Commissioner Frank Strada has had to deal with executions going wrong. As Arizona's prison official, he oversaw a series of botched executions there, too. Now he's out in Tennessee.
9: The head of Tennessee's prison system is now resigning after this week's botched execution of death row inmate Krista Pike. Governor Bill Lee making that announcement, saying Commissioner Frank Strada will leave his post sometime this month. Lee has now paused all executions in the state to allow for an independent review. This was the second failed execution in the state this year. Meanwhile, lawyers for Pike say that she's in critical condition and on a ventilator. Overnight, they asked for an emergency motion to preserve of all the evidence related to the botched execution attempt.
0: Her lawyer is saying that the resignation doesn't do a thing to help Krista now. They say that what happened to her reflects a systemic failure going beyond any one person. Daylight saving time ends in 4 weeks, and President Trump wants to keep it going on social media, calling out Senator Tom Cotton for voting against the Sunshine Protection Act, which would make daylight saving time year-round. Trump calls a Republican a friend of his, but shared his cell phone number on social media. We tried. Voicemail full. Wayne Cabot, ABC News.
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13: I have never cared less about anything in my life than that. 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I guess we should just have some socialism now. 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
15: This is the Dana Show. My name is Craig Collins, filling in. Thrilled to be with you. So much stuff out there to talk about. So many things to get to. And yet, I do really love one report that came out that seems to indicate just how expensive it would be for the Democratic Socialists of America to get everything they want. $49 trillion over the next decade. The White House released a projection of just how expensive everything would be. And even Charles Barkley has been saying that he thinks this is uniquely dumb. He said a bad word several times, which I still have to take out of the audio. I haven't done that yet, and I'm not going to risk getting in trouble on this radio show with the fanciness of all the audience here. So we'll play that later. But suffice it to say, every single one of the topics that Sir Charles talked about that he's heard from the Democratic Socialists, he described them as pretty stupid, and then he used a bad word. And honestly, he also describes himself as an independent who often votes Democratic. So there's not a lot of him trying to say or pretend that he's anything other than a Democrat. He just really doesn't like the rhetoric out of the socialist crazy part of the left, which to me feels like all of the left. It doesn't feel like there's a lot of the left left that actually thinks opposite. Also, President Trump spoke and said a lot of hilarious things, as he is one to do this. I think the probably the most viral moment is when he saw a former NBA player and hopeful WNBA player, Enes Kanter, in the stands. And he talked about how he would love to see him in the WNBA because of the stupidity of the policies that would allow Enes Kanter to potentially be a WNBA player. Here we go.
16: But the choice in this election is very simple. You can vote for the radical left, Democrat, communist, to loot your wealth, raise your taxes by $4 trillion, annihilate your borders, shut down Oklahoma oil and gas.
15: True. Boo.
16: Mutilate your children, your transgender children. Have men playing in women's sports. Where's freedom? I saw a man here, the largest human being. I thought, where the hell is freedom? Or let's stand up, please.
15: Stand up, Ennis.
16: Look at this guy.
15: Look at freedom. Giant dude.
16: I mean, in all fairness, this guy is a monster. He dreams of playing against women. He wants to... In fact, he's willing to say that he's a woman in order to play against women. And I don't think he really believes that, but that's okay. These are minor details.
15: Okay, that's fantastic. He's like, these are minor details. That he isn't actually a woman, doesn't want to be a woman. He just wants to probably enjoy himself playing against people that won't be capable of playing well against him. And then also demonstrating the stupidity of the left's opinion. The left, their ideas crumble as soon as they're actually put into a place of reality, which I think is fascinating. Here, you know, my other favorite piece of audio, because I still have more Trump stuff that I want to play, but I do love this. And if I didn't say it, Greg Collins filling in on the Dana Show. I don't even realize if I did. I started so quickly into other things. Theo Vaughn asked Zoran Mamdani what socialism means, and Theo Vaughn got the clip of the week, a guy that's just sort of stumbling in the dark, it feels like. Sometimes. I don't dislike Theo. I think he's funny. I think he's, you know, harmless, although he has definitely changed his opinion politically from supporting Trump to not supporting him, thus having Zoran on the show and asking him a layup of a question like this. But it's a horrible answer from Mamdani as far as what does socialism mean to you. And then I'll tell you what it actually means, just so you better understand it. But this should be terrifying to anyone who hears it. Here we go.
12: I want to talk a little bit about socialism, right? Because it's a buzzword.

0: right? Because socialism, will you define socialism for us? Because people say it a lot and don't know what it is. Yeah. And sometimes those people are me.
1: Well, I'm so happy to be with those people right now. Socialism to me, it means that you will have whatever you need to live a dignified life, and that it is the government's job to deliver on that.
2: So there's a couple ways to go about this. I kind of want to play it again, though, mostly because I had it so loud at the beginning, because it's a terrifying answer. But there's a couple things we can do. We can dissect what he said and why what he said is awful, or also we can demonstrate the parts of the definition of socialism, communism, all the things that the Marxist left wants, and how it's much more than just giving everybody a dignified life via the how they do that. But here, let's play one more time.
1: Well, I'm so happy to be with those people right now. Socialism to me, it means that you will have whatever you need to live a dignified life, and that it is the government's job to deliver on that.
2: All right. So the biggest thing that actually is socialist, Marxist, communist, all the things that Zoran Mamdani is, and what he's shown us in New York via the opening of state-funded grocery stores, is taking over the means of production. He wants to take over so many different aspects of the private sector, so many different things where companies are benefiting from creating their own organizations. They intend to make money. They intend to pay people at the top of their food chain a lot of money. And here's the thing, because I believe a lot of young people who support the basics of what Mamdani just said think that a better villain is the government than the 1% that they talk about and vilify all the time. They think if we want to give a very small group of people a tremendous amount of financial power, we should give that group of people, we should give that power to a group of people that are also part of our government, and not people who've built things on their own. That's a belief within the left, and it's the dumbest thing I've ever heard. Because the easiest way to argue it is to say to anyone that's saying that is, all right, you obviously believe that the 1% are terrible people, the people who create jobs via making a bunch of money, and I'm sure they're keeping a lot of it for themselves, all those things. You think that's all bad. You think the organization of power around money is uniquely harmful to our society. Why would you enhance it by making that group even smaller, giving them governmental power that they don't have without trying to pay for it, but also beyond that, allowing these people who already think they're elite, the government people, who don't have to earn it, they don't have to go make money or convince you to buy something, they can just take things from you, give them even more power and capability. Because every time we've seen this movie in the world of our society, it goes horrible for everyone that's not the elite within the organization, and in this case, the government, that are given control of everything. They will start doing their version of eating, you know, a feast in a tower in a castle somewhere while the rest of us have nothing to eat. That's the version of life they're asking for. And the reason this is so terrifying or so obvious to me that this is the plan is that they already think they're elite. And a lot of people in the world of our government actually, unfortunately, are. They've enriched themselves via their connection. To, you know, control certain aspects of knowing in advance how stocks are going to go. Insider trading, one of the biggest reasons that they get massively wealthy. And then just, you know, bribes, payoffs, all that stuff. But the people within our government, especially at higher levels of government like Senate, House representatives, you can see the ridiculous wealth of every one of those individuals already. So many of them are already the people that we absolutely do not want in any way, shape, or form to get more control and more of our money, especially since, again, I'll just say this one more time, they can just take it. Like, I know it's overly simplistic for a lot of people listening to the show today, a lot of people who understand a much deeper version of this discussion. But for anyone out there that doesn't, anyone out there that wants to play this audio somewhere where maybe people weren't listening to the amazing show that is The Dana Show, and they should be, you're making your problem that you think exists in the world, the people you blame for your ability or inability to succeed, you're making it far worse by giving even more power to the government instead. They're not the good guys in this story. They're absolutely the worst of the bad guys. But it's just amazing. So again, to say it, I guess, beyond the simplicity of how this is a terrible, terrible solution to a problem that does in some ways exist, there are a lot of people that can rightly say that say, you know, wage disparity in our society has gotten worse than it used to be. And they can say that, you know, lack of unions or this or that or all these different problems exist as to why that's true. There is another component to it, and a component I get in trouble a lot of the time when I say out loud, you don't have to accept whatever salary you are offered by whatever company you work for. You don't have to. If you have the skills, if you have the capability, if you have, the desire to want more in your life, you can go get more. You can get two jobs. You can do whatever it takes to make the amount of money you want to make. You don't need a union to represent you to do that. We can all do it on our own. And yeah, if you don't get the job, if you get fired, if you get, you know, moved for somebody else who will take less, that's a problem in society, but that's not a problem that you necessarily get to fix via the government. It's just so crazy to me. Because I'm a 40-year-old man, and I might be talking about this differently than you expected, and I do have a lot of friends who still fall into the, you know, 30-something, 40-something bucket that don't have their house, that don't have the car they want, that don't have the salary they want, that complain. And they often tell me that the biggest problem is that they're not just not being given enough by the people that they deserve it from. And so I say that's fine if you believe that. The right way to solve that problem is not to tell the government to do it for you. And that's usually when the conversation ends. But I got a lot to talk about beyond this. I can't understand, too, how Theo Vaughn is this good at getting the best clip that I don't even think he knows the best clip of the week. Zoran Mamdani defining socialism as the government helping you live the life you want to live, the dignified life you want to live, by taking away from everybody else and giving to you, and not just taking away from everybody and giving to themselves instead. All right, quick break. A lot more. Craig Gollins filling in on The Dana Show.
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16: And now, all of the news you would probably miss. It's time for Dana's Quick Five.
2: That's right. It's time for Quick Five on D Lash, Dana Lash Radio. I am Craig Collins filling in. Thrilled to be with you. So much stuff out there to talk about. One of the sillier things I saw that I thought was kind of amazing as far as stuff goes is the best smelling cities in America. Somebody listed the cities that they claim smell the best. I feel like there's a lot of bias in here, especially as a Yankee fan, right after the Red Sox got the crap kicked out of them by my New York Yankees. But Boston came in as the number one best smelling city. That doesn't seem to make any sense. D.C. came in at number two, San Francisco number three, Seattle number four. There were rules. It couldn't just be any city. It had to be one of the top, I think, like 30 cities in the country. They rank them by smell. And the other thing I think is missing here, because I live in Houston and Texas is not well represented in the top 10 at all, is the like smell of the food that is popular within a lot of Texas, Houston specifically, and a lot of my friends here at KSEV Radio, a Dana affiliate. I know all about this, but barbecue. It's incredible. The amount of people who came here for the World Cup and ate a bunch of our barbecue. The smell of barbecue is throughout Texas. And we deserved a higher place on the list. Nashville, Phoenix, Indianapolis also came in toward the bottom as the worst smelling cities. It's a weird mental floss put this together, and I don't know what they used. as far as a barometer, other than putting their own staff in these cities and asking them to smell as they walked around places and then decide whether or not they enjoyed or hated the things they were smelling. New York also should be last. New York smells terrible.

0: 47% of people say they're afraid of being themselves in public because they don't want to go viral for being themselves. Two problems with this, in my opinion. The first one being that you can't be yourself in general. And the second one being that whoever you are, you think is embarrassing and you think is the kind of person that would be resoundingly made fun of out there in the world. That's probably also a bad thing. 30% of people say they avoid dancing. 31% said they don't want to show strong emotion or opinion of any kind. 29% avoid acting silly or even telling a joke. A lot of Gen Zers apparently were in this list of people who avoid all these things. None of those were true for me, which is probably why I do what I do. I don't mind showing emotion or opinion, both on the radio and off the radio, if someone says something dumb to me. I don't avoid dancing, and I am married to a Latina, and she'll tell you that maybe she wishes I avoid dancing a little bit more at the family events we go to, but I don't. And they all look at me like, oh, look at the guy, the gringo, trying. That's good of him to be out there trying to do the dance moves with the rest of us. And then I also do not avoid attempting to tell jokes. And honestly, you know what I'll say out of this list? Probably the best thing you can do for your own life from a confidence perspective is tell a joke and have it fail and then not care. It's that second part. You have to learn how to bomb. And this can be in front of a group of friends or maybe on a stage somewhere. I do think that comedians are some of the most resilient people I've ever met, because almost anybody who's successful in comedy has had a tremendous amount of time where they were awful, especially on stage. They were horrible at it. So all they did was bomb. All they did was stand in a room where most people didn't find them funny or like them at all. And then they walked off a stage and like, all right, I got to do that again. I got to keep going, because the lesson you learn, more so than whether or not you're actually funny, which is probably a lesson some people do need to learn the other way. But other than that, is that a lot of people's opinions, they don't really matter. You don't really need to care about them for very long. You might matter for a second or two if you're trying to pick up a young woman and maybe show her your apartment, something like that. Maybe you care about her opinion a little more than anybody else's. But by and large, you're going to forget how most of the people around you felt about you, especially when you're in a new place and around new people. It's very fleeting, that sense of acceptance or lack thereof. So I just think this is kind of a funny one that I think a lot of people would get a lot more value in, just stop caring about at all. And then finally, there was a stupid criminal story. I always like to tell you those when I see them. A reward is being offered after a cheesesteak assault. A guy in Philly fought another guy in Philly with a cheesesteak. And as they were fighting each other, I guess someone captured this on camera. I think there's some other things out there. There's footage. There's all kinds of stuff, as I said. And now they're on the manhunt for one of the dudes who hit another dude with a cheesesteak, which is always funny in and of itself. I'm not recommending you do it, but I'm going to laugh about it. $5,000 is the reward, leading to the arrest of the Cheesecake Bandit, or the Philly Cheesecake Bandit, which I find hilarious. Cheesesteak. Quick break, a lot more. Greg Collins filling in on the Dan Show.
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3: 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To a small fishing village in Africa. To the hopes of a boy. To his dreams of playing soccer. To the hands of a surgeon. The long recovery. Until one day. The joy of finally being part of the team. Where does your generosity go? Wherever Mercy does.
4: ABC News, I'm Wayne Cabot. The Coast Guard has found wreckage off Nantucket. Debris from an air ambulance that was carrying six people. It vanished over the Atlantic on a Saturday flight bound for Boston from Bermuda. Not known why a patient needed transporting. In a video to the Cornell community, University President Michael Kotlikoff says the administration and community must do better.
5: What happened to Jane Doe in 2024 is deeply disturbing and will weigh heavily on our community for years to come.
4: He says her rape allegations raise troubling issues about sexual assault, dehumanization, and aspects of party culture, alcohol and drug use. The Fly Dubai pilot attacked at 34,000 feet said he had turned away from his co-pilot out of respect when the man said he wanted to pray. Next thing he knew, he was whacked in the back of the head with a cockpit crew axe. October baseball, 100 degrees at Dodger Stadium, and the Dodgers win game one.
6: 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One of the important things about his practice is that his name is on the door. 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
0: This is The Dana Show. My name is Craig Collins, filling in. Thrilled to be with you. a bunch of stuff out there to talk about. Let's do some more ridiculous clips, shall we? Because there's just so

0: many clips out there that we can talk about and do. Let's do more Trump stuff. I do like the get off your asses and get in the car thing from Trump. He was talking about everybody needing to go to Oklahoma because, darn it, we need to vote in places where it seems like things might not be. Actually, you know what? I should start there. Before I even play this, let's play the audio from CNN that talks about the blue wave that might not actually be a blue wave. Because I do think this is pretty interesting. And this is Harry Enten, who oftentimes, I think, tells you more of the truth than anyone else on CNN ever does as far as the blue wave is concerned. But he was talking about the Midwest, and he said that in his opinion, when you look at certain data and information, it feels eerily similar to what it's looked like before, where a whole lot of people in certain places seem to demonstrate that maybe they won't vote Republican and they're going to vote Democratic, and the leads are what they are. And then, you know, we get to actual election day. We do the election part, and oh, my God, look at this. So many more people voted away that you didn't expect them to vote. How did that ever happen? I love when they do this, when they tell us the thing that most of us seem to know, which is that polls are horrible at projecting the reality of someone on the right winning a race. And I don't know why that's true. To be honest with you, like, part of me wants to better understand the reality of the thing I'm even talking about, because it still does, and maybe it shouldn't, mystify me a tad that there are so many times where the actual results are so very different than what you expect them to be, and it's only in one direction. But here, you don't have to trust me for this. Let's hear Harry Enten tell you himself. If I can actually get that audio to play, which it might have been playing for you and just not for me, give me one extra second, and I'll make sure that it is all playing for all of us so everybody can hear the same thing at the same time. Yep, because it's definitely not playing over there, and this is my fault. And now we are ready to go, and now we can do the thing, and let's go ahead and do this.
1: Really good Democratic polls coming out from Ohio, Michigan, Iowa. And, you know, fool me once, shame on you. Fool me four times, I just have to ask the question, could it happen again?
0: Am I an idiot?
1: Just take a look at this. Okay,
0: I really wish the question, hold on, hold on,
1: GOP.
0: I really wish the question was, am I an idiot? If you ask me that many times, we continue.
1: Question. Could it happen again? Because just take a look at this. Okay, Midwest polling misses. GOP outperformed September polls by in the major 2024 races. That is president and Senate in the states that had a Senate race. In Iowa, where the Democrats have been getting really good polls, Republicans outperformed their September polls by 9 points back in 2024. How about Ohio? 6 points. How about Michigan? 5 points. And I will note that the leads that the Democrats have in all of these races right now are under how much the GOP outperformed back in 2024. So you look at this and you go, you know what? Maybe we should just hold on a second here, because we've seen this dance before, and it was not a dance that Democrats like when the votes were actually cast and counted.
0: Yeah, wait, maybe the people who do all this stuff do a terrible job of doing it. Who else has ever said that? Oh, yeah. Everybody on the conservative side of the aisle tells you time and again that this is a flawed thing. And I honestly think it's a psyop. I think they're trying to convince Republicans that the party is in disarray, that so many people dislike so many other people within our party, that you shouldn't even vote anyway. Just stay at home because you're going to lose. So why even waste the time? And honestly, it almost works in reverse sometimes, because I bet you there's a lot of Democrats, if they don't get their vote put in for them, that somehow, some way would just not show up because they think they're going to win. I mean, I had a coworker at KSEV tell me that Hillary Clinton was projected to win the 2016 election, which is sort of crazy to even think about now. Like, at the time, yes, I remember hearing all about it, but now you think, how could that even possibly have been a thing? Here is Trump saying, get your asses in cars, we're going to Oklahoma, which I thought was hilarious.
2: Well, I want to say a very special hello, Durant, and hello to Oklahoma. This was not an easy trip. We were in Texas trying to get Ken Paxton elected. We have to do that.
0: We do have to do that.
2: We can't have...
0: That's true.
2: Telefrico. We can't have...
0: We cannot have him,
2: we
0: sir.
2: We can't have the...
0: That's true.
2: Guy. Ken was a great, great attorney general. He's done a great job. We got to get him elected. So I was in Texas, and they said, sir, I think we're going to have to cancel Oklahoma. The weather is terrible. You can't take the helicopter, sir. You can't take the plane. I said, what can I take? Well, it's a very long drive. And I said, how long? They said, it could be long, sir. as you

0: And how fast does the beast travel? They said, we can go close to 100 miles an hour. He said, get your ass in that car. We're going to go to the whole car.
1: Okay, one. First of all, like the most important part of this is if I had access to the beast, if I were the president of the United States, which not only means does my car hit the road, but several cars around me hit the road that make sure that I always go that 100 miles an hour that I want to go, I'd road trip everywhere. You know, I'd still take the plane and the helicopter and everything else that gets me there faster, but I'd never say I can't go somewhere. I can go somewhere. I just need a different version of traveling. And honestly, my favorite idea would be if at some point on the way, the beast pulled into like a Buc-ee's. Like, that would be hilarious. I think the Buc-ee's people would love it, too, if Trump got out, if he checked out the very clean bathrooms at a Buc-ee's and then all the delicious food products there. It's probably not going to rival his favorite McDonald's, but it's going to come close. To a lot of us, it's better than McDonald's, actually, but I won't say that. That's sacrilegious to say to the president. But I love that. And, of course, get your asses in the beast. We're going wherever we need to go because I'm the president of this country. And if I want to go somewhere, I get to go. He also did crap on Talafrico, the crazy, insane person who is running for office for Senate here in Texas. And I'm mystified again by the numbers, but I'm at least a little bit happier when I think about Harry Enten and how he's telling me that these numbers are usually crap, that they don't wind up being accurate or true 99 times out of 100, because it just doesn't seem to make any sort of logical sense that Talafrico could win Texas. I've only been living in this state for about a year and a half now, and part of me thinks that, like, it would be the most disappointing transition from where I was before, Chicago, Illinois, to where I am now, Houston, Texas, to watch this state elect somebody that would be certainly somewhat radical but very electable in the state of Illinois. They're saying California wants its third senator, and that's why Talafrico has so much money in his campaign and potentially could do quite well. It's just surreal. To be totally honest, it's not even the kind of thing that I think I can parse out in any way. Honestly, I really do want to play the Charles Barkley audio, but it's not at a place where I can play it yet because there's a whole lot of stupidest bleep ever. But I'll get there. I'll get that edited at some point during the 3-hour show because it's a one take after another of they say there's no prisons, no police, no this, no that. How stupid are they? And that's your own side. That's someone who adamantly admits and talks about how often he actually votes on that side of the aisle, being willing to call all your ideas incredibly dumb. There was another warning out there, another piece of audio. This is from Scott Jennings. He was lobbing this toward the Trump administration. I thought this was interesting. We can go ahead and play that.
2: No, because I really don't know much about it other than what I've read in the press. My assumption is that when the president engages in these private arrangements that it's cleared by the White House counsel. And so I would rely upon them. My other advice is that all of these arrangements, whether it's this one or anything else, you really, really have to dot all your I's, cross all your T's, and anticipate that every single bit of this is going to be investigated should you lose control of either chamber. And you have to be ready to be fully transparent about that when that day comes. And so I don't know what the future holds. I'm not in the prediction business, but on arrangements like this, I think they need to be prepared for a tsunami of investigatory. I
1: mean, they're talking about another coin, a meme coin that has vowed a dinner with the president of the United States, and whether or not that will somehow be investigated and look like some sort of corruption itself. And I heavily agree with what Scott Jennings is saying there, is to be prepared if the left takes back power in the Senate and the House, that you're going to be investigated constantly. And that you're going to be impeached for who knows what, and that none of that will hopefully impact your ability to remain in charge of this country, because hopefully the power isn't strong enough to actually remove you from office in the Senate. But they don't even care why, to be totally honest. Like, they'd impeach him for anything. Trump tomorrow could, like, trip over a log and squish a grasshopper, and they'd be like, horrible murder took place at the White House, and try to impeach him for squishing a grasshopper. Like, it's that level of anything that they would do and will do. And I've even said, honestly, several times publicly that they intend to do if they take back power. And if that's not something you want, and I don't mean this to people who just want to protect the president. If you're someone that, you know, loves President Trump and you do that for that reason, fine.

0: I mean people who actually want to see anything get done over the course of 2 years, it will be impossible if Democrats take over the House and the Senate, because all they will do is investigate and try. They tried so hard to throw Trump in jail when he wasn't the president. What do you think's coming next? I'm actually going to be most intrigued by what they do after he leaves office at the end of this term, because he won't be running again. He can't run again. Will they still try to get him into some level of you know, punishment, jeopardy, a jail cell, you know, some sort of conviction for something solely because they hate him? Or will they just leave him alone because the political parts of what they were doing are over? The minute that he can't run for office again, will they demonstrate how little they ever cared about trying to get him in trouble for something that he actually did wrong and how much of it was politically motivated? I am very, very interested to see what the reality of that scenario is, which one of the two it wants, because I'm guessing it's actually going to be the latter, unless a whole lot of people run on the campaign like they did in previous elections, midterms and whatnot, that I'm going to throw Trump in jail personally, whether it's somebody in, you know, Atlanta, Georgia or New York City that's saying that. If a lot of people run on that campaign, they might try to do it for that reason. But I actually think the attempts to throw Trump in jail will profoundly stop in 2028. But they would be ridiculous for the 2 years before that, to say the very least. All right, we'll take another break. We'll come back. We'll try to have a little bit of fun because, darn it, it's a Friday, and I'm getting sick of all the news stories that are out there. I keep saying there's a lot to talk about, and yet there's so much I really don't want to talk about. So we'll see what we actually discuss in just a bit. This is Craig Collins filling in on The Dana Show, D-Lash, Dana Lash Radio, and X, and all over the Internet, more in a bit.
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13: 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So I always say that check out her social media if you want to see something done well. 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Because then it's just me talking about the Yankees occasionally, which is kind of easy to do right now. But I'm trying not to gloat too much because I host a radio show in Houston, Texas. And the Astros did not do quite as well. Although I don't think anybody's surprised. I think a lot of Astros fans didn't think this was their year because they also did, I believe, set a record as the first team to win a division without a winning season. They had a 500 season and won a division, which means that the division was uniquely crappy, which says a lot. But we'll see. I think the Yankees have a tall order to beat the Rays, so that's what's next. And then I think everybody has a tall order to beat a couple teams out of the NL. So I imagine it's another Dodger World Series. That's my guess. That's who I'd put money on now, even as a Yankee fan. All right, some other things out there. Bad boy Dennis Rodman joined President Trump for a red state tour. He continues to praise North Korea and also his knowledge of North Korea, which are both weird. But Dennis Rodman did go there. The one thing that didn't happen when Dennis Rodman went to North Korea that I wish had happened, and not that I'm trying to make him seem like more of a human, because I do believe the leadership of North Korea is terrible, horrible people, but I think more people should have dyed their hair. You know what I mean? Like, I think more people... whether it's Kim Jong-un or someone else, should have had the worm version of the haircut and a crazy color on it when they were all together. That at least would have amused me. It did not happen. And I don't know what color Dennis Rodman's hair is now, but I do know he's gone on that tour, which I find funny. A Utah man has sued Candace Owens, or as Dana loves to call her, a couple other things out there. Dana's great, and Candace Owens is horrible. So it's fairly obvious why that criticism is valid. But anyway, the Utah man is suing

0: and is owned because he's allegedly he's alleging false links to Charlie Kirk's assassination. Essentially, he's going after a person who's lied so much about Charlie Kirk because, I don't know, she thinks she can. And she thinks she has the ability to just go any road she wants and nothing will ever come back to bite her. And I hope very much that it does because she deserves it. She deserves to do it. But Gal Sharpton definitely deserves to be in trouble. And I hope that the Utah guy that's trying to go after her actually succeeds. And then finally, Florida counties have discovered mysterious flock cameras with no obvious owner to them. Of course, this is the next step in the world of the flock camera. If we as a society are like, it's totally fine, it's okay, let's set up cameras everywhere, spy on everybody, let you know some police officer in some police station be the one who has the power to watch everything all the time, then there are going to be other people who will put up their own camera and be like, well, if this is fine now, then let me also spy on everybody whenever I feel like it. And so this is the unsurprising to me extension of that entire conversation. I have said before, though, in my opinion, the flock camera is basically the cell phone, just used a different way, because we're all a walking flock camera. Anything that happens in the world that we live in today, some portion of it winds up video because somehow, some way, someone pulls out a cell phone and tapes it. The problem I've always found is we don't usually get the entirety of something. We get the end of the, we get whatever the part is when everybody's cell phones are out and they're all walking at a conflict. We don't get the beginning stages. So the thing I do like about flock cameras, and it's somewhat terrible to say it, I get a lot of reactions on social media that I'm wrong, is that at least you get the full context of a story instead of just a portion of it if a flock camera picks something up that people didn't tape. So occasionally I would be happy, but by and large, the invasion of privacy would not be worth it. I'm admitting, like everyone else, there seems to be a problem here. But every so often, when someone claims that like this horrible thing happened, that ICE just went crazy and hurt somebody, and then I see the whole video via the flock camera, at least it would shut people up who pretend they've seen the entire story when they've only seen a portion of the narrative. So that's the win, if there is any, along with a whole lot of loss. All right, quick break, a lot more. Craig Collins filling in on The Dan Show.
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4: From ABC News, I'm Wayne Cabot. After this chilling transmission,
5: coming in blind,
4: the Coast Guard has now found a debris field off Nantucket from a medical transport plane with six on board that vanished from Bermuda en route to Boston. The crazed co-pilot in the Fly Dubai cockpit apparently used prayer as a ruse to attack the captain.
6: While he was praying, out of respect, I was just looking at the front and not at the back. And suddenly, after I think I would say about 4 or 5 minutes, there was a big blow to the back of my head.
4: About the suspect, ABC's Tom Sufi Burridge in Tel Aviv.
7: Multiple sources confirming the identity of the suspect to ABC News, saying he is 29-year-old Hammam al-Hammami, an Omani national, and revealing that he was previously employed by another airline, Oman Air. And in 2024, he was suspended as a trainee co-pilot at that airline after he had been found to be in possession of extremist materials. Now, these are raising urgent questions as to how he came to later be employed by Fly Dubai and ultimately ended up working on a plane bound for Israel.

0: The cost of air travel in the U.S. over Thanksgiving is forecast to be 30% over last year because of fuel prices. European allies are agreeing to President Trump's request for help. They will tap into their reserves, hoping to offset pump prices here. What about states possibly suspending the gas tax? Mark St. Clair owns a local pool cleaning company in Sandusky, Ohio.
1: It's just a temporary solution for a bigger problem is all it is.
0: Campaigning in Ohio a month before the midterms, President Trump talked up something very popular.
2: We gave you no tax on tips, no tax on overtime.
0: And something that isn't, data centers, saying they will benefit local communities. You're listening to ABC News.
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0: Defying owner Robert Kraft, Zach Bryan wore a Free Palestine shirt to Gillette Stadium in Foxborough, Mass., where Kraft banned Macklemore for defending Palestine. Joining Bryan's protest, his drummer, wearing a shirt bearing the name of a dead 5-year-old Palestinian girl who was trapped in a vehicle in Gaza City with deceased family members. The 5-year-old remained on that phone with a Palestinian Red Crescent for about 3 hours, trying to get rescued. Cornell University President Michael Kotlikoff in a new video to the school community this weekend.
8: We must do everything we can to prevent what happened to Jane Doe and everyone before her and anyone after her from ever happening again.
0: He says her rape allegations raise what he called troubling issues about sexual assault, dehumanization, and aspects of our party culture, alcohol, and drug use. The Boston Arts Academy, on National Custodian Day, gave special recognition to a fifth-floor custodian, Andrew Allen. A teacher on that floor had a brother in need of a kidney, and the teacher wasn't a match. Mr. Allen wondered if he might be. A test showed yes, he was, but he was too far in age to match directly, so he ended up donating his kidney to somebody else, enabling the teacher's brother to move up the kidney donor list. A gift from the teacher, truly worth more than gold, he says. Wayne Cabot, ABC News.
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11: I have never cared less about anything in my life than that. 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I guess we should just have some socialism now. 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
13: This is the Dana Show. My name is Fred Collins, filling in. Thrilled to be with you. A bunch of stuff out there to talk about. You know what? It is funny. I'm just going to throw this out there again on this show. I don't know how often I mention this here. Some of the other places I work, they call me Craig Collins filling in because they hear me on this show and they hear me say that all the time. And I don't know if they think it's real or fake, but I enjoy the fact that some people might think my last name is filling in because it would be if Dana let me on the show. Well, she does already let me on the show every time she takes off. But if you let me on the show even more, if I change my name legally to Craig Collins filling in, I'm doing it. I'm doing it immediately. No problem at all. Actually, if they tell me that I can't be on anymore unless I change my name, I'll do it too. I just really like being on this program, and I think Dana's incredible. Enough guessing up. Let's do other things. $25 ahead, $500,000 spent. That's 20,000 votes. There is a Texas majority pact that has leaked a lot of audio. A rogue employee, they claimed, all kinds of stuff. But it seemed as though they're getting people to show up at events. They're paying the money, and they're expecting them to vote in the election for Talafrico. They're essentially buying votes at $25 a head. You got to charge more, first, for your vote. And then, second, you probably don't want this to be something that becomes public. But in both ways, it's hilarious. Will Cain, who's doing a great job on Fox, I think he covers a lot of stories that people actually care about quite often. I was discussing this on his show the other day. Let's play some of that audio.
14: Joining me now is Town Hall media correspondent who published that viral video, Kyle Olson. Kyle, it's good to have you on the show today. Boy, that man basically just said it out loud, a roundabout way of buying votes.
15: Right, and of course, it's not unexpected that the PAC would say, oh, he was one rogue employee. But I think he laid it out, and you'll see a lot of things on their website or what they'll say to Fox News or to other media and sort of gloss over all of these things. But what they laid out is that they are paying people to go out and vote. And this is not unprecedented. In 2024, this same organization, it's called Relentless, they were in Arizona, Georgia, Michigan, Pennsylvania, et cetera, and they claim credit for over 47,000 Democratic votes in these 2024 states. So this seems to be something that is they're spending a lot of money on because they want the return of those additional votes in Texas and other states across the country.
14: Can they make a viable argument, Kyle? Look, no, we're not. We're not paying them for their vote. We're paying them to come in and then learn about the process and get some information. Can they not make the claim this was just instructional?
15: Well, that's what they're trying to do, and I think it can sort of be a wink and a nod. But if the Department of Justice is going to look into this and they're going to be serious about
13: it,
15: I think that they will get to the bottom and show what was really going on because, look at these different organizations.
13: I think you get it. I can actually jump in. I probably should have jumped in sooner. To be honest with you, it's just amazing that this is the kind of thing that leaks and that it's not even more significant than $25 per person because I guess the best way to say it is the accusation that the left cheats to win elections gets so much stronger when you have audio of a guy who, of course, the super PAC says he went rogue, is literally talking about how they're trying to buy votes. Like, there's nothing more amazing than, hey, do you think that stuff that the right has claimed that the left pretends is nonsense might be anything other than nonsense? It might actually be the truth. Let's look over here, where this one, version of a group of people trying to support a campaign are literally trying to pay people to vote. They're not even doing the version that I think President Trump did recently, and this was in response to a lot of Democrats that are doing it, which is they promise you money. Trump said he's giving everybody $5,000, and I got excited about that. And most other people thought it was a joke and stupid and terrible, and it might not happen. I still don't care. I still wanted to, at least for a little while, plan to spend my $5,000. Now, granted, if the Republicans don't win the House and the Senate, he's not going to fail to keep a promise. He just doesn't have to give you $5,000. If, you know what I should say more on this show or anywhere else, let's see if Trump told the truth by letting Republicans win the House and the Senate and then see if we get $5,000. Like, let's test the theory. If you think it's a lie, if you think it's the third or fourth time he's offered you money, which it may or may not be true, I'm not saying that, but let's do the version of scientific experiment where we go ahead and all vote for Republicans. And we all write on the ballots, if that's what you want to do, crazy lefty that you might be, if this is what it takes to vote Republican, just write on the ballot along with all the names, looking forward to my $5,000. And then once we all get $5,000, we'll all be a happier society. That's basically socialism. To be honest with you, it's just the wrong direction. It's to all of us and not just all the government. It's your version of a basic income, a guaranteed basic income that only happens one time, not forever. But I don't know, like a lot of Democrats have made the same promise that if you do this, we'll forgive student loans or we'll, do reparations or any version of, we'll just write a big giant check for anyone that votes for us. So why not go ahead and test the theory when it comes to Trump? Because the Democrats have never delivered. They have failed every time. They have not forgiven student loans. They have not done anything they claim they will do. So give the other guys a shot. I hear is Trump also talking about the Democrats and communism and, vote for more money in your pockets kind of stuff and how stupid it is. Let's let him say it.
2: Well, you can defeat the Democrat, communist, and vote for more money in your pockets, bigger paychecks for your families, lower taxes, less crime, more Oklahoma oil and gas, and no amnesty for illegal aliens.
13: You know, when he says less crime, I feel like that's one of the ones that people don't pay enough attention to. No matter where you live, but especially if you live in a big city in this country, you have seen a reduction in the amount of crime, the amount of violent crime. We've actually seen a significant reduction in the amount of fentanyl and other illegal drug overdoses in our country. And there are things you can point to. This might be part of it. Getting people out of the country that are here illegally that commit bad crimes, you know, crimes beyond just being here illegally, which was the thing they pitched us at the beginning and the thing that ICE, by and large, says it's actually doing. You can't deny they might be connected to each other. But we're seeing less people die young in the last couple of years because less people are dying from accidental overdose of some sort of narcotic. And that's just one of a few things. Those are actual hard stats. That's not just a guy on the radio who might be politically on a certain side making something up because he feels like it. That's a reality. And where is it coming from? What's making it occur are kinds of questions that more people should be asking. And I will be honest, I think the Trump administration should be doing a better job of bragging about. They say this every time about both sides politically when they're in office, that there are successes that they're not discussing enough. And they need to shape those better. It's usually the big overarching message all the time is we are winning. Let's just tell the American people better how that's occurring. I do think, if ever, that were actually even remotely true, that right now it probably is. And the biggest reason why is also the outing of fraud and the clawing back of money from a ridiculous amount of organizations, including a bunch of medical fraud that's been found all throughout the country, and people are trying to prevent it from happening again. I like what happened in Minneapolis and Minnesota, as an example. But that's not it. California, New York, a bunch of other places, they found this, and they've prevented this. Government waste is one of the most expensive parts of our lives. And fixing a lot of that, which sounds like something that they're constantly doing, is the kind of win we want, baby. We want more of it. We want it all the time. We want it twice on Sunday, as far as the getting as much money back as we can, or at least preventing it from being stolen in the future. This would all be great. Also, one last piece of audio before we take a break. CNN statistician Harry Enten was forced to admit that Vice President J.D. Vance is far and away the current leading candidate from any polling to be the next president of the United States. It's like a double-digit lead on anybody else in the field. And of course, they hate him. They hate him because he goes about doing things, say, the same way that Trump does from a government perspective, from a governing perspective, but he doesn't necessarily sound the same, which is something they hate even more. But let's hear a little bit of this.
16: And headed to Texas today. You know who was there just yesterday? Vice President J.D. Vance, who's been out across the country campaigning for Republicans and maybe also just saying possibly himself. Yeah. Not so much for 2026, but possibly a White House run in 2028. With us now, CNN Chief Data
13: Such
16: Analyst,
13: a genius,
16: Harry Enten. So say Vice President J.D. Vance wants to be president. How's it looking right now?
17: Yeah, to win the Republican nomination, I do have to say at this point, he appears to be the heir apparent, or at least the closest to it. You can see it right here. Just take a look at the national polling. Top choices to be the 2028 GOP nominee. Vance is doubling up on the field. J.D. Vance.

0: It's at 44%. Marco Rubio, who's in second at 21%. And then John Jr. down here at 8%. But he is doubling up on where Marco Rubio is.
1: Yeah, crushing
0: some
1: it.
0: Polling earlier in the year suggesting that Rubio was coming up. But that momentum seems to have slowed significantly.
2: Yeah, I'll be honest about this. It does seem logical that the vice president, I do like Rubio better. I think Dana does too. I don't want to speak for her, but I do. I think Marco Rubio is even more interesting as a political candidate than J.D. Vance because of how Marco Rubio goes about saying certain things even differently than J.D. Vance does. But either of them certainly seem to be far and away ahead of anyone on the left. So that's amusing. And once again, CNN doesn't usually like to talk about it, but at least Harry Enten is willing to say these things out loud. And then just walk off the stage and probably get elbowed by a few people he works with at CNN. I imagine there's got to be some form of, you know, like what it looks like when a bunch of people in a rec league are trying to get the same rebound. I feel like that occurs. And I feel like it's probably even more embarrassing than the way that guys like me look in the rec league, because I can't imagine that CNN has a lot of really capable people in the world of elbowing each other. I feel like it's very weak elbows. It's just very poorly done. I may be one of the only people that's really throwing them hard is Anderson Cooper. And I don't know why I think that. I just think that. I think it's a hidden level of strength there. But all right, quick break. A lot more. Greg Collins filling in on the Dana Show.
3: 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They have been behind some of the biggest legal victories, whether it's the overturning of Roe v. Wade, the landmark free speech victory at the Supreme Court on behalf of a Christian counselor, fighting on behalf of parents so that states don't forcibly trans their kids, protecting women's sports, protecting businesses from the alphabet mafia. 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
20: And now, all of the news you would probably miss. It's time for Dana's Quick Five.
2: That's right. It's time for Quick Five on D-Lash, Dana Lash Radio, the Dana Show. Thrilled to be in. My name is Craig Collins, filling in for her. A semi-truck spilled bourbon whiskey after hitting a guardrail. 90 barrels of whiskey went all over the West Virginia parkways, and I am very upset about this, as I imagine most people are. I think this was executive director of Virginia Parkway talking about it, Chuck Smith. The turnpike was covered in bourbon whiskey, and no one gave me a straw, because I would have done my part, as gross as that sounds, because darn it, it's free whiskey at the same time. Here we go.
21: The semi came through carrying 90 barrels of bourbon whiskey.
2: Uh-huh.
21: Accidentally hit one of the attenuators or the guardrails between the lanes coming through, jarred the truck. I think there was 8 barrels that were damaged and leaked.
2: Okay, there's only 8 of the 90. That's fine. At least the other ones are okay. But 8 is too many, to be honest. I feel like if I had been covering that news briefing as an actual media professional, and I didn't know going in what the problem was, and then I'm standing there waiting for an announcement from Chuck Smith, and he says something about the bourbon whiskey, I think I would have audibly gasped. I think the only thing missing from this audio that you hear here, I'll do it as if I'm in the room.
21: The semi came through carrying 90 barrels of bourbon whiskey.
2: Uh-huh.
21: Accidentally hit one of the attenuators.
2: Oh, no!
21: The guardrails between the lanes coming through.
2: Oh, God.
21: Jarred the truck. I think there was 8 barrels that were damaged.
2: Leaked. Okay, it's only 8. But that's how I probably would have sounded, just off microphone the entire time. If you're not aware, I'm a fan of whiskey. I've just put that out there probably too many times. A man found more than $128,000 on top of a bank's ATM and returned it. This is a crazy story. There are a couple different people, I think, in the audio. A police chief, a detective. This happened in Texas. A Texas man found a bag full of cash on an ATM and decided it wasn't his day to just run off with this, you know, surprise lottery. Let's play
0: to
2: that.
0: To find that kind of money or that amount of money is certainly rare. That's very unusual. Uh-huh. Am I reading this correctly? Somebody found 128. Which officer has it?
3: I've never had a case like this before. There was no indication of a crime occurring. It looked like it was just left there by accident.
0: He just thinks it's the right thing to do and doesn't think it goes beyond that.
3: I've had cases where Good Samaritans have turned in property that they found. Wallets, IDs, things like that. But in the case of $128,000, I've never had somebody turn in that kind of money before.
2: Look, here's the thing. I'm just going to say it out loud because I think it would go through anybody's brain in this situation. Are there cameras? Is one of the first things I'd ask myself. If I, I know it's a horrible thing, but it would go through the beginning, go through my brain very quickly as I'm standing there in front of an ATM that definitely has cameras and there's just a giant bag of cash on top of it. I'd think to myself, are any of these cameras capturing me? Because if they can trace me to taking the money, then I've committed a crime, and then I'm in a whole lot of trouble. So I think that immediately makes me a better Samaritan. Am I a good Samaritan anyway? Hopefully. Hopefully in this situation, I would turn in the money like this guy did. Am I willfully doubting myself on the air with the rest of you? Yes, I am. I am willfully doubting myself when I open that bag with that much cash in it, and even just like a couple thousand for the road. Being a thing that I would contemplate doing. Like, I'll give them back 125 and 3,000 will have wandered off somehow. But again, there's cameras. And if I do any of these things, I imagine you eventually get in a lot of trouble. The money was accidentally left behind by a Brinks employee that emptied the ATM and then forgot about the bag. I have ADHD, and my wife is mystified at the amount of things I can do. I know ADHD sounds like an excuse to a lot of people, and it probably is. But mystified in the amount of things I can do within 30 seconds of itself. Like, I can have my keys in my wallet, put them down, and then lose them completely. It only takes that long. My guess is this person is of the same mind that I am, that you empty the entirety of an ATM, you're putting all the money in cash in a bag on top of the ATM, which feels like not the way you're trained to do it, and then eventually you leave the whole bag behind. It's amazing. And again, cameras would be the reason I'd be a better Samaritan. Good, quick break, a lot more in a bit.
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26: ABC News, I'm Wayne Cabot. After an intense all-day search for a missing medical transport plane,
27: the U.S. Coast Guard confirms that it has discovered debris off the coast of Nantucket, which investigators say belongs to the plane that disappeared early Saturday morning.
28: Roger, you said you're coming in belongings. Have you said?
27: It was around 1 a.m. when an air traffic controller spoke directly to the pilot of that air ambulance flight traveling from Bermuda to Boston, trying to understand if they were in trouble.
26: ABC's Ariel Mitropoulos in Boston. The Fly Dubai pilot says before he was attacked at 34,000 feet, the co-pilot excused himself for prayers. So he turned away out of respect. Next thing you knew,
5: there was a big blow to the back of my head.
26: From the cockpit's crash axe. No update on the kind of trouble the co-pilot might be in. 100-degree heat, game one, home win. NLDS, Dodger Stadium, umpires chugging water. This is AB.
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2: This is the Dana Show. My name is Craig Collins, filling in. Thrilled to be with you. A bunch of stuff out there to talk about. D Lash, Dana Lash Radio on X. A great way to stay connected to her and everything she does. That's awesome out there in the world. News coverage of the attempted hijacking of a plane that was on its way to Israel is about as predictable as you all would assume it is. And I almost said y'all. The Texas is taking over more and more all the time, but I still said you all. But y'all, this is crazy, y'all. This is a bunch of news, CBS, NBC, burying the lead as far as what actually happened on a flight bound for, I think, Tel Aviv. in which a guy tried to hijack it, stabbed the pilot, and then inevitably the plane landed, partially because the pilot, who was stabbed, figured out how to still land the plane. Every part of this, like the lead to this story, should be attempted hijacker thwarted, a plane successfully landed by hero pilot, some version of that. Instead, CBS said questions about the motive of the co-pilot who tried to crash a packed flight from Dubai to Israel continue to swirl. There are no questions. There is no version of, you know, motives remain unknown. We know exactly what this was. It was a terrorist attack with an intent to harm people in Israel. NBC said he is being hailed around the world as a hero for helping stop a passenger plane bound for Israel from plunging into the ground despite his own injuries. That's the headline. No real explanation of where those injuries came from. The Israel War Room on social media decided to attack these things by saying how ridiculous it is. And I do really like this post. It said it was an attempted hijacking, not some mechanical issue. NBC's garbage post would have you believe it is. The captain is a hero for helping save a plane full of Israelis after his terrorist co-pilot stabbed him and tried to crash the plane and was radicalized as well, I think, is something Israel has been saying. Embarrassing excuse for journalism, the way that they attacked it, because this is an embarrassing excuse. I don't know. Let me say it this way, because this might be the best way that I can say it, is I don't know why so many people are so afraid of telling the truth to an idiot, telling the truth to an insane person. I know the insane person's going to go crazy. I know they are. If I say the truth to them, they're going to reject it. They're going to deny it. And a bunch of people right now in the world of even mainstream media are terrified of the radical left, of the insane, crazy, stupid people who will get mad and up in arms if you wrote the truth on that post. If you said a radical person tried, the co-pilot of the plane, tried to kill someone and then crash the plane in a terrorist attempt, they're afraid of the backlash they'll get for telling the truth. And that is surreal because I've never dealt with that in my own life. Individually, I've seen it all over the place. I'm not pretending it doesn't exist, but I just can't, as the person I am, truly understand why people do that. I know it's not in my own benefit, but I like couch nothing. I'm the kind of person that will tell you what I think in any moment, regardless of how intelligent it is to say it. Sometimes I'll even say it to a boss. I'll say a thing that I actually think, not because I'm trying to be mean or argumentative or any of that. I'm just saying what I think. And there are times that I'll walk away from that and be like, I could have just been quiet there, but I'm not. And I think that that's better, to be honest, in this world that so many of the rest of us seem to live in. The CNN, CBSs, the NBCs of the world, who are so terrified of the insane people, or in this case, I will call them the stupid people, that very often they'll just say nothing instead of telling the truth. I think the truth is always more important. Well, again, you could be more strategic about it in your own individual life, myself included in that. It just makes you who you are. And I have had the argument with friends of mine sometimes where maybe I was a little bit too blunt, and I even can apologize for it if it happens, where I say, hey, I think it at least makes me a good radio host, because the one thing I won't do and the one thing Dana doesn't do that I've ever heard her do is say anything other than what she thinks. And that's something that's rather important in the world we live in now, and how many people just seem to be completely purchasable by whatever the organization is paying them to say whatever it is you want them to say. And in this case, the NBCs, the CBSs of the world, just completely avoiding something because of their own radical left-leaning audience. Most Americans blame Trump for high prices. This is according to AP News. Whether or not this is completely true, although I'm likely to believe this one, is fine. The AP does tilt left, as a lot of other places do. But it's just simple. I don't even think it's the way that AP wants to shape it. When things are expensive, you blame who's ever in charge, no matter what side they're on. And no matter who you voted for, you could be someone that voted for Trump three times and still say to yourself, man, these prices are too high. I bought gas today in Texas, where it's supposed to be one of the cheaper places to buy gas in the country, and it's about $4, and that is terrible. I do not want that at all, but I don't necessarily blame Trump alone. As far as what's going on, I blame a lot of different factors on that. I want it to go down. I don't, however, want to leave the fight that we started now in Iran in a way that's just desperate to get out, because that causes even more harm than good. I think that now we're there, we have to see that through. And I think Iran is waiting for the midterm elections, or even the pressure that is October and November, to try to get the side that is obviously stronger, we're obviously a more powerful force than them, to stand down. And they're using our own media to do it. I don't know if people were paying attention over the weekend, but leadership in Iran was on a lot of U.S. television. And I don't think being challenged anywhere near enough, which was also just crazy to watch, because they're using that aspect

0: our society to try to win a fight via a messaging campaign because they know they can't win it on the ground or in the air or on the sea or anywhere. They basically have no military at all whatsoever, so they really can't engage in the fight the way they're supposed to, so they're doing it differently. And I think, unfortunately, waiting the midterm elections out will cause that strategy to stop. Because when Iran is faced with the idea that what's happening there could happen for two more years, not two more months, I think they become more serious. Although I've kept saying that and it keeps not being true, because Iran seems very much to be more in denial than anyone else is about the likelihood of them getting what they want, which should be absolute zero. All right, I want to play this audio that's gone very viral, and I think it's actually pretty important. This is Theo Von, the comedian, at one time a Trump supporter, now I'm pretty sure he's not, asking the socialist, the Marxist, the communist, Zoran Mamdani, what socialism actually means. And there's two things I think you should pay attention to when I play this audio. The first one is the amount of people who probably sound exactly like Theo Von, who legitimately don't actually know what socialism means, but now pretend that they support it. Like, Theo will admit that he doesn't really know what that word means, which is not a good look, especially when you're influential enough to have a podcast where the mayor of New York sits down with you, or the president sat down with you at one point. You should probably do a little bit more prep work before walking in front of that microphone. But darn it, that's the world we live in now, and the podcastist stands out there who do no prep work at all. But even more so, I can hear him as a reflection of a whole bunch of young people who want more Mamdanis elected throughout more of the country. So I do kind of like it, even though I don't love, from a broadcaster standpoint or whatever you want to call a standpoint, the stupidity of this question. I do like the reality that it probably is a demonstration of a lot of other young people who are big fans of Theo's show. Here we go.
1: I want to talk a little bit about socialism, right?
2: Because
1: it's a buzzword, right? Because socialism, will you define socialism for us? Because people say it a lot and don't know what it is. Yeah. And sometimes those people are me.
2: Well, I'm so happy to be with those people right now. Socialism to me, it means that you will have whatever you need to live a dignified life, and that it is the government's job to deliver on that.
0: By the way, Sergio Sanchez sent me an amazing text at another Dana affiliate here in Texas, and just a guy that's all around an incredible broadcaster himself, where he said his version of a dignified life is like a mansion, a fancy vehicle, and all this stuff. So he can't wait for New York to give him his version of a dignified life. And that's probably true for a bunch of people out there. I mean, if I were given stuff for free, I'd want the maximum version of stuff myself. But nonetheless, like, the thing that's terrifying in that statement, in my opinion, is that he says the government is the appropriate place to do this for you. That it's not you. You wouldn't go out and fight for your own version of a, quote, dignified life. And if you don't get it, if it's harder for you than I, like, look, I'll say it this way. If you're someone that feels that you've hit more challenges than most people and that none of them were your fault, that a lot of stuff is unfair, this happened, that happened, for all these reasons, you're whatever years old and you don't have any of the things you thought you'd have, I'm not going to tell you that I definitively know that's not true. Because even though math is a thing and odds are some of that is probably your fault, there is a chance that you did nothing wrong, that you tried as hard as you could for a bunch of years and nothing went your way. There is a chance. But even in that scenario, I like to argue this topic this way, even in that scenario, the right thing to do is to double down and try even harder, to do the Rudy trying to make the Notre Dame football team version of a move, to get the second job, to push so far in a certain direction that they at some point make a movie about you, where they take all the negative stuff out and make it sound amazing. Like, that's the right approach. The right approach isn't to say that the government needs to take some money away from some rich people and give it to me. That's not the solution. You know what's interesting about this? I'm going to say something else that's probably a tad controversial, but I can't help it. My wife and I have actually been talking about this a lot. It has nothing to do with politics, but I'm going to wrap it into politics. Ozempic or Wegovy or any of those weight loss drug pill things that are out there, a lot of people are tempted to get them. I think people who aren't even, like, truly that overweight. Like, you're not happy with how you look, but you're not somebody that's probably going to be told by a doctor that you need this medication to survive. You're someone in the middle somewhere in life. A lot of people might feel that they want that. The thing that's so interesting about it is that the minute you take this pill away from someone, they stop taking it, they don't think they need it anymore, most people have all of the weight they lost returned. So what is that saying to us as a society? It's saying that the shortcut doesn't actually work.

0: in the sense of it changes your life for the better of your life. Yes, it works as long as you're addicted to it, as long as you're connected to that hose that is. And I'm not telling people not to take this. It's just an example I'm using for the sake of this discussion. I just think the same thing is the argument being made by the left of socialism. They want to connect you to the faucet that is all of the free stuff from government, and then you can never disconnect from that faucet. You're stuck there forever because that's the only way you get anything, and you become a part of this socialist state, this welfare state that will harm all of us, that does no better for you, no better for me. The benefit of a capitalistic society is the motivation within said society to succeed. You have to fight tooth and nail. And some people will succeed more than you, and some people will have an easier road to the top than you ever would. And sometimes it'll just be completely unfair anyway. But nonetheless, it just shows the character of the person and the quality of the person to keep going, to not take no for an answer. You can get fired 7 times and just keep coming back for more, baby, because that's the Kobe Bryant, the Mamba mentality, the Michael Jordan is actually my favorite basketball player mentality of I refuse to fail no matter how many times I do. I just refuse to do it again. And so I think that that's the thing that would most be missing in a incredibly damaging way if the socialists get what they want. If everybody can just sit back, relax, and steal money because all of the means of production and everything have been taken over by the government, and they're going to keep most of the money and give you none, and our lives are still going to suck. Like the version of society that they sell in us, the utopia, doesn't actually ever occur in communism and socialism. It's actually the quite opposite. It's horrible for everyone but those politicians, those people at the top of that food chain. But nonetheless, even if it did occur, it would make us a very lazy society, even more so than we are now, and probably fail to have innovation keep going. And actually, I'll say one last thing. This is sort of a catch-all of how these pieces fall together. And this is going to sound insane, but I'm just going to say it, and then we'll take a break. If the robots were ever to take over, it would be the WALL-E movie version of the robots taking over, where we all got so lazy, we did so little, that it was easy for the robots to, like, shove us into a closet and forget about us. Like, we wouldn't even put up a fight. A lot of people who are afraid of AI taking over the world or launching a bunch of nuclear weapons, all that stuff, they think it's an inevitable reality. I'm guessing it would be even easier to happen in a future where none of us are trying at all. And that's what communism, socialism, all those things are. You get a dignified life no matter what, not the control of opportunity. It's the control of outcome that becomes damaging to the totality of our society. And we just can't let that be a thing that happens. No matter how good it sounds to you, I actually think it's horrible for all involved, as we've seen time and again historically. So I can actually say that my opinion is much more than just an opinion. It's based on a whole lot of demonstrable scenarios where exactly the thing I'm talking about is exactly the thing that happened and would happen all over again here. The politicians in the United States already are elite, already enrich themselves with the jobs they have. Why on earth would we give them more money? Quick break, a lot more. Craig Collins filling in on The Dana Show.
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14: It's his life mission to make bad decisions. It's time for Florida Man.
15: That's right. It's time for Florida Man on D Lash, Dana Lash Radio. Only gave myself a couple minutes to do this. Let's go kind of quick. A Florida man got 8 years for trying to firebomb a historic war memorial tank. Every part of this is terrible.

0: I don't know why the guy did it outside of the fact that it's Florida and you envision everybody is like drunk or some sort of drugs are running through them. But the guy wanted to firebomb a historic war memorial, which means you should get thrown in jail for life. I don't think 8 years is enough, actually. I think you should go for a lot longer. An armed, shirtless Florida man. I love that combination. The dude is armed, but also without any clothes on. Well, most of his clothes on. I think he had some shorts or something, but mostly he was going without, except for the fact that he was definitely armed to the gills. He was allegedly trying to force his way into a woman's car. That's terrifying. And then he fled. He was arrested. That's not the right way to pick somebody up. If you want a young woman to like you, I think the least valuable approach, especially if you're not in incredibly good shape, is to shirtlessly show up behind her car or next to her vehicle, wielding a few guns and nothing else. Like, that's not a good road to go. I feel like that's going to impress very few people, and probably usually going to end with you in the hooscow like it did here. I think that's what he's got to figure out. That's the next road. Somebody maybe in jail is going to coach him in how to pick up women better, and it's going to involve shirt on, guns back at home. Like, you can take her shooting. You just probably have to get her permission first. You don't show up immediately armed. And then finally, a truck stop, stall, crawl situation. A Florida man was caught running an amateur camera crew from a restroom. This is disgusting. This is, of course, the kind of thing you see a lot of in certain places where creepy people are involved. But this guy set up his own flock camera inside a bathroom and luckily got caught for that because people do still look around and pay attention to that more so than ever before. But yeah, this guy also going to the hooscow. So three people who can all chat in the jail about how they did a bad job trying to pick up ladies and also firebomb historic war site. Quick break, a lot more. Craig Collins filling in on the Dan Show.
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3: KTSA. From ABC News, I'm Wayne Cabot. The Coast Guard says it has now found debris from a missing medevac flight hours after it radioed that it was flying blind.
4: Roger, you said you're coming in blind. Is that what you said? Okay, you declare emergency.
3: From liveatc.net, it was traveling from Bermuda to Boston, debris turning up now off Nantucket. The search continues for the six people aboard, four from Canada, two from Bermuda. Not clear why the patient was being transferred. The Pacific has a fast-growing, intensifying hurricane, Nolo, a Category 3 now, 200 miles about off of Morro Reef, Hawaii. Much of California will be suffering through temps 15 to 20 degrees above average into Thursday. The heat explains maybe some of the empty seats at Dodger Stadium for ALDS Game 1 against the Braves. It was 100 degrees. Those who stayed got to see the Dodgers win. Other Game 1 winners, the White Sox over Cleveland, Tampa Bay over the Yankees. The Fly Dubai pilot who fended off an attack by his co-pilot at 34,000 feet says he respectfully had turned away for a couple of minutes when his co-pilot said he wanted to go pray. And then later, he was attacked from behind.
5: There was a big blow to the back of my head.
3: Hitting him with a cockpit emergency axe.
6: Senior intelligence and law enforcement officials have identified the co-pilot in Wednesday's Fly Dubai incident as 29-year-old Hammam al-Hammami, an Omani national. Multiple sources familiar with the investigation say the suspect was previously flagged as a, quote, security risk, telling ABC News he was found in possession of extremist materials while serving as a co-pilot trainee for another airline. He was later grounded from flying for 1 year. Marcus Moore, ABC News, London.
7: Hello, Ohio.
3: Campaigning today, President Trump said that if Republican Vivek Ramaswamy loses, he won't be giving aid to Ohio. This is ABC News.
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3: There's no one who wanted Tom Kim to win today more than Tom Kim. The South Korean golfer's gold medal wins him an exemption from military service back home. He shot a 6-under-64. This is not the first time Tennessee Correction Commissioner Frank Strada has had to deal with executions going wrong. As Arizona's prison official, he oversaw a series of botched executions there, too. Now he's out in Tennessee.
13: The head of Tennessee's prison system is now resigning after this week's botched execution of death row inmate Krista Pike. Governor Bill Lee making that announcement, saying Commissioner Frank Strada will leave his post sometime this month. Lee has now paused all executions in the state to allow for an independent review. This was the second failed execution in the state this year. Meanwhile, lawyers for Pike say that she's in critical condition and on a ventilator. Overnight, they asked for an emergency motion to preserve of all the evidence related to the botched execution attempt.
3: Her lawyer saying that the resignation doesn't do a thing to help Krista now. They say that what happened to her reflects a systemic failure going beyond any one person. Daylight saving time ends in 4 weeks, and President Trump wants to keep it going on social media, calling out Senator Tom Cotton for voting against the Sunshine Protection Act, which would make daylight saving time year-round. Trump calls a Republican a friend of his, but shared his cell phone number on social media. We tried. Voicemail full. Wayne Cabot, ABC News.
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0: This is the Dana Show. My name is Greg Collins, filling in at D Lash, Dana Lash Radio. And X, a great way to stay connected to everything she's doing. And fancy people like producer Steven make her sites, her social media pages, very worth the visit my social media page. 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We've been delaying putting a lot of videos up for our morning show that's relatively new at a Dana affiliate, KSEV Radio in Houston, Texas, because the co-host and I literally met each other a few weeks ago at the start of the show. We had never met until we started doing a radio show together. We like each other a lot, so that part's been good. And a lot of the show's been a lot of fun, but we're still figuring some stuff out. But there will probably eventually be a bunch more videos for me on the internet that, honestly, you don't have to care about. This is just some filling guy talking on the Fancy Dana show. All right, let's play a bunch of different audio. Let's actually start with Scott Jennings being awesome. He dunked on everybody about the gas argument and conversation around diesel fuel and other things on CNN. Abby Phillips' show, who often exposes how stupid she is, and I think it's the reason that Jennings even has a successful podcast, is that he's the voice of reason on an otherwise terrible television show. Here's a little bit of what Jennings said recently about gas prices.
17: For my left of center friends at the table, does anybody here support building a single oil refinery so we can actually increase diesel supply? Because it doesn't just come out of the ground and go right into the trucks. It has to be refined. We've seen a reduction in refining capacity here because that's what Democrats have wanted. We've also seen it impacted by Russia, Ukraine. Would you, anybody here support building a single oil refinery to make more diesel?
18: Is some of the consideration of where you do it domestically?
0: Okay, here's what's amazing. You could have just said yes. Like, you don't have to start to argue back because you're making Scott's point for him the minute you don't say, yeah, we need more diesel, it seems like. Let's refine some more.
18: Whether you do it domestically at all.
17: I'm talking about in the United States, what a policymaker would do. If you were, say, governor of California or if you were governor of anything, would you say, you know what, we can help out the world if we got on top of building an oil refinery?
19: Can I just ask the question? Sure, the
17: does anybody say yes?
19: Right in this moment, even if we built a diesel refinery tomorrow, that's not really what has caused diesel prices to skyrocket.
17: It's a big part of it.
0: Here's what's really dumb about the way this conversation is going now, too. And I do understand that the point she would probably rather make, and maybe someone prepped her to make, is that, you know, starting to refine more diesel doesn't exactly fix what's currently going on. It's not like prices go down tomorrow because we announced we're going to start doing this. But one of the biggest things, and a lot of people within the Trump administration will easily admit this to you and be silenced by the crazy people on the left, is that Biden went after oil and gas, and he did a lot of things to reduce the amount of production. And there's even crazy people on the left who claim that during the 4 years Biden was in office, production went up. But the very first year that Biden took office from Trump, production of oil and gas in our country plummeted. And you know, a refusal to sign new leases, to do all kinds of things to ramp up, to drill, baby, drill, which is what Trump ran on. All those things stopped for 4 years, and then they slowly, incrementally went back up, not to the point they were at before Biden took office, when Trump was still in office. That obviously didn't happen, but it started to slowly go up, and it does correlate perfectly with Biden being in the White House, and then the minute that Biden's out, it skyrockets up again and is barreling back toward the highest numbers we had it at before, but this is not where we're currently at, because we're still trying to fix some of the broken things that happened in the 4 years Trump wasn't in office. But I love the way this goes, the back and forth version of, well, that's not really the problem, or it's not really going to fix the situation, because they don't want to admit the easy part. Continue.
19: Refineries we have today are probably the refineries that we had a few months ago.
17: Well, it's also Russia, Ukraine.
19: Exactly. That's my point. My point is that...
17: So domestic refining capacity would be good, right?
19: But Scott, is our refining capacity the same today as it was a few months ago when diesel was cheaper?
17: Our refining capacity has been reduced over the last 20 years.
19: Okay. Did you hear my question?
17: I think we're shutting down a refinery right now, if I'm not mistaken.
19: Is our refining capacity today?
0: Yeah, you know what's really interesting about this, too, because this can go back and forth, and I'm probably done with the audio, but I'll tell you that what Abby thinks she's doing is proving that the numbers have jumped upward in the last couple months because of something other than refining capacity, which if I were Scott Jennings, I actually wouldn't argue. I wouldn't say, you know, Abby, you're wrong. That's not true. It is true. Over the last couple months, the price has gone up for reasons beyond just the capacity to refine oil. But if our capacity were greater, that number would go down from what it currently is, essentially meaning that we can have a solution to a problem that doesn't necessarily cause the problem in the first place. Sometimes what happens over here in the world of Russia and Ukraine can be solved by what we do in the United States. So my favorite part of this agreement or this disagreement and what Abby is trying to do is ignore the actual solution.

0: Jennings is offering. If we ramp up capacity, the price of oil, diesel, whatever, it will go down. It won't go down right away, but it will go down. The production of more, the demand of less compared to the amount that we produce means that the prices inevitably drop. So this regardless of if you want to say is the latest catalyst to some of the problem, is in fact still a solution. Go ahead a little
1: bit. What it was a few months ago. Yes, the answer is yes.
2: I mean, so, probably roughly, but I'm looking at it over 20 years. Is, we've reduced refining capacity.
1: That's not really what's causing.
2: So your answer is no more refining?
1: I didn't say anything about that. I'm just saying that's not what's causing the problem that we're in.
2: Refining
1: right
2: capacity.
0: So why not do it anyway? Like, why? Because the point is that this is a political fight, that they do want the oil and gas companies to be less powerful because they don't like who the oil and gas companies inevitably support. That all of this is just about politics. One of the biggest reasons over the last 20 years, as Scott Jennings is pointing out, that you pay more at the gas pump than we used to. I remember when I first got my license. I'm a 40-year-old guy. When I was 16, and the amount of money you had to borrow from mom in order to go ahead and pay for a full tank of gas compared to today, it's wildly different. And so that amount of time and the failed opportunity to ramp up production within this country is one of several reasons that our prices are as high as they are and that we can't mitigate those costs to a conflict between Ukraine and anyone else, the conflict between Ukraine and Russia, my computer distracted me for a second, a conflict between us and Iran. I know that's the other thing that they're trying to get Jennings to talk about that we're not talking about. We can't mitigate those risks. Iran can wield a unique amount of power over the world by pulling down the amount of production of oil and gas in our country or in the society when we could fix that. Our refining capabilities could further circumvent any attempt to harm us at the pump. But we're not doing that. And I think that's the point that Jennings is most trying to make, is that there's a solution to this problem that you guys hate politically, and you know you hate it politically. Here's Trump also talking about super intelligence, or SI, and then I have audio of Gavin Newsom, very proud that he's signing a bill on his own podcast. So stupid. Well, let's start with Trump.
3: Might not happen, actually. This kind of innovation in government is just a preview of what is possible with super intelligence, or SI, and that's the official name in the United States. I'll be signing a very powerful executive order. I spoke to President Xi. He loves it. And because when you say artificial intelligence, it's artificial. This is extreme intelligence. It's superior intelligence. It's supreme also intelligence. But the word super is the best word of all, and it's the simplest.
0: Yeah, it's super intelligence. It is a thing that one can't fall behind China on, as most people on the right will tell you. One of the biggest arguments, the easiest arguments to make, that any restrictions we put into AI will only put us in jeopardy of being harmed by a country, specifically China, being way ahead of us on it. But here is Newsom also very happily signing his bill that requires large companies to operate that operated before 1965 to search their records for ties to slavery. So what's crazy about this is these are two big things that have been in the news the last few days, and part of the reason I wanted to compare them is that Trump is being resoundingly attacked for something he's doing to help with AI and an eye toward the future and potentially make sure that we're never at risk of being harmed by countries being superior to us in that capacity. And Gavin Newsom is trying to win support in California by penalizing any company that might be able to track any level of connection to slavery, even if it was over 100 years ago where this occurred. The companies eventually might have to, I think, pay something. But here's Newsom.
4: Before we get into my episode with Brian Stevenson, the founder of the Equal Justice Initiative, some news reflecting.
0: By the way, the music is really stupid in the show.
4: Our conversation. He got thinking a lot about a lot of issues, and I think he'll get you thinking as well. I have a bill in front of me, privileged to have this opportunity, a bill in front of me that I'm signing quite literally right now. This is a bill that requires large companies that operated before 1965 to search their records for ties to slavery going back to 1849.
0: So stupid.
4: And then we make it public. These are insurance policies on enslaved people.
0: Yes. Accountability starts with the truth. Let's make it public. Let's find any company operating before 1965 going back to 1849 who might have some kind of connection to slavery. By the way, like, that music sounds like a porn,
4: doesn't
0: human
4: it? Beings used as
0: like this sounds like the kind of
4: the
0: thing
4: justice initiative.
0: If you could just ignore Gavin Newsom's voice, that you would have watched as a kid on the Scrambly Channel where you couldn't really see anything.
4: Some news reflecting
0: the music you hear
4: on our conversation
0: in the back.

0: got me thinking a lot.
1: I don't know. Also, the fact that like everybody does a podcast now kind of drives me crazy. I know it drives Dana crazy. Podcast stands out there. Everybody does it. Every single person, it seems like, has their own show, at least in the world of politics. And I imagine a lot of the political campaigns pay for this as a marketing expense. But it's just so dumb. Like, you need someone and a few people, and Dana does this well, to just curate it for you. Because you're not going to go sit down and watch a two-hour podcast of every one of these people speak. You're going to see, like, 4 total minutes of most of this stuff that you care about across the board. And that's, again, a collection of things. But Gavin Newsom, very proud to sign a bill that just seems inherently stupid in California, as he is not attacked at all for that, of course, by most of media. They praise him for making sure that a company that maybe in 1870-something might have had some connection to slavery that certainly doesn't have it now, but we publicize it to attack them, to try to make them less successful now, darn it, somehow, some way. And then Trump goes the AI road, and everybody says it's terrible, and he's enabling the apocalypse. So the world as we know it is screwed, it feels like. But I also will not take the black pill. I won't go the road of it's screwed, so we all have to give up. I'm fine with continuing to fight. And again, one of my favorite movies, I feel like I mentioned this earlier, I'll mention again, Rudy, the movie about the guy who had no physical ability whatsoever and yet still did get to play at least one game at Notre Dame after trying to walk on for a couple years. He maybe didn't get the sack that's in the movie. That doesn't matter. He was on the field for a couple of plays. That's good enough. And they did do the King's Chair where they carried him off the field. So that's awesome, too. That's my favorite movie, one of them. And so I'm a fighter. And most of us should be a fighter. All right, quick break. A lot more. Craig Collins filling in on The Dana Show.
2: The folks who make the program possible. It is the partners over at Byrna Gun, although it's not a gun. You're like, okay, well, what is it? Well, it shoots chemical irritant projectiles that can deter threats from up to 60 feet away. Now, you might compare it to a stun gun or a taser. The difference, though, is that those have maybe one or two rounds. The Byrna CL, which stands for Compact Launcher, actually has a 15-round shot capacity per cartridge. So there's also no recoil. Very easy target acquisition. And here's the big kicker. 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
13: This is the Quick Five on the Dana Show, D Lash, Dana Lash Radio, and X, a great way to stay connected to her and everything they have going on this very fancy radio show. The Portland Trailblazers fired one of their play-by-play hosts, their play-by-play broadcaster, over tweets he put up when he was 15 years old. The tweets are from 2012 and 2013, where the individual, his name is Brayden Bell, made jokes. I assume they're jokes about certain things. One of them, probably the worst of them, is I'm not racist at all, but not going to lie, Asian people piss me off. That's the thing he wrote. Again, he was 15 when he wrote it. And I've said this to a lot of people, Twitter specifically, X, what it's called now, for a while, really just you were successful on it. I didn't ever do this myself, which is why my following is still as small as it is. But you were successful on it by just being ridiculous. And a lot of people knew all of it was sarcasm and no one really meant the things they were saying. The rules of 2026 didn't apply to the early days of social media because no one ever really thought a lot of people would pay attention to it. I remember when Facebook first came out and I was in college, which makes me sound old to some. And it was fun to be on it. There were a lot of things on that first book, not mine, maybe a lot of other people's, that they're probably happy no longer can be found. And not just comments, but like the stupidity of getting drunk at a party and having a video of that on social media. That's just not a thing. that's really out there for some anymore. But a lot of people, if you go back and dig far enough, you can find it. But how ridiculous to treat somebody like what he said when he was 15 years old, probably trying very hard to be controversial, deserves to have him lose his job now. And also the obsession of individuals to try to comb through any social media you're tied to, find anything that you might have said at any point in your life, and try to take away a gig from you. And potentially, if he'd even kept his job, to have to like publicly apologize for it. He made a lot of comments about women, not just about Asian people, which I think that was a one-off that he put there. But he put a lot of things up about how some women looked like whores or sluts and whatnot and other things to that degree. But he was 15 years old, 16 years old, and probably trying to make his 7 or 10 friends on social media laugh, and never thought it would be a thing that someday would cost him a career. And hopefully it doesn't actually cost him a career, to be totally honest, because there is a ridiculousness to how this all goes. But that's a big breaking story out there. Kanye West has a Russia tour that has been canceled because people were afraid he might glorify Hitler during it. And all I can say to that is, OK, I'm not usually a fan of cancel culture, but I'm fine with this. If you were weary of, Kanye going throughout Germany and Russia and other places and heiling Hitler, then fine. And go ahead and cancel that. That seems okay to me. And then finally, one other real quick one as far as things go. A French high school student set fire, clashed with police in anger over the school's conditions. This is amusing to me. It's probably not actually going to work to get you the thing you want, to just light a lot of stuff on fire and then yell at police. But it definitely seems like someone who wants the school to be in better shape. And who knows? Maybe if a bunch of the parents support this person, maybe it'll go a little bit better than expected. But I do not recommend this. Don't go one versus everyone and fight that fight on your own. Quick break, a lot more. Craig Collins filling in on the Dan Show.
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17: ABC News, I'm Wayne Cabot. The Coast Guard has found wreckage off Nantucket, debris from an air ambulance that was carrying 6 people. It vanished over the Atlantic on a Saturday flight bound for Boston from Bermuda. Not known why a patient needed transporting. In a video to the Cornell community, University President Michael Kotlikoff says the administration and community must do better.
18: What happened to Jane Doe in 2024 is deeply disturbing and will weigh heavily on our community for years to come.
17: He says her rape allegations raise troubling issues about sexual assault, dehumanization, and aspects of party culture, alcohol and drug use. The Fly Dubai pilot attacked at 34,000 feet said he had turned away from his co-pilot out of respect when the man said he wanted to pray. Next thing he knew, he was whacked in the back of the head with a cockpit crew axe. October baseball, 100 degrees at Dodger Stadium, and the Dodgers win game one.
19: When I was diagnosed with Hodgkin lymphoma, I had so many questions. I didn't even know that it was cancer. Now I do. It is cancer. Blood cancer. It's actually one of more than 100 different types, and they're all treated differently. Now, unlike some other forms of cancer, usually there's no tumor. 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I had a fever for weeks. I was so tired all the time. 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Blood Cancer United. They work one-on-one with each person who reaches out to answer questions and offer resources. Blood Cancer United was there for me, and they can be there for you.
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13: That's right. This is the Dana Show. My name is Craig Collins, filling in. We got a rock. I love that intro. That was great. For about another half hour or so, thrilled to be with you on the show at D Lash, Dana Lash Radio and X. A great way to stay connected to her at Radio Craig C. If you want to occasionally see me, probably a lot over the next couple of weeks, hopefully, I tweet about the New York Yankees because they did pretty well in their wild card round against the Red Sox, which is uniquely enjoyable. I'm not sure they'll do as well now against the Tampa Bay Rays, but we'll see. If they get through that round, I think there's a pretty good chance the Yankees wind up in the World Series, where they probably will lose again to somebody from the National League because the National League just seems to have all the teams of destiny. The American League does not. A couple quick things, not about baseball. The White House plans travel for Trump and I think J.D. Vance. That includes at least 17 states ahead of the midterms. A whole bunch of campaigning is going on. A lot of gems will be dropped because this is when President Trump enjoys his job the most. He is a guy that likes to be in campaign mode, whether it's for him or someone else. He also made a joke about how he was told he might not go to Oklahoma for one of his appearances on this trip, promoting others. And he didn't like that answer. And he's the president of the United States. So he's like, there's got to be a way for me to get from where I am. And I think he was in Texas at the time, to Oklahoma. And they said, well, sir, there is one way. We don't know if you're going to like it. And he definitely liked it. Here we go.
0: And they said, sir, I think we're going to have to cancel Oklahoma. The weather is terrible. You can't take the helicopter, sir. You can't take the plane. I said, what can I take? Well, it's a very long drive. And I said, how long? They said, it could be long, sir. I said, how fast does the beast travel? They said, we can go close to 100 miles an hour. I said, get your asses in that car. We're going to Oklahoma.
13: I love that, man. And I'll be honest with you, if I was the president, it's not even like a Trump praise specifically. It's just the praise in general, the capability of that job. I would take road trips if I had to anywhere. I'd be like, yeah, they're going to shut down roads for me, man. I'm going to go. The best road trip of my life. Plus, if you're starting out in Texas, you can swing by a Buc-ee's at some point. It would be cool to see the beast show up and refuel at a Buc-ee's. And then I wonder what they'd get inside. I don't know what the Secret Service guys would need to eat. I don't know what anybody else would get. They'd all love the bathrooms and how clean they are. I think it'd be a great trip and a heck of a photo. I know the president of the United States prefers himself some McDonald's. But while he's in Texas driving around in the beast, he could hit up at least one Buc-ee's. All right, another thing out there that Trump said on the campaign trail was about Tallarico, how he's going to go vegan again. He's going to go transgender mutilation. He's totally fine again. His own church has continued to out him as someone who will do this. All the things that he's claiming he's now flip-flopped on, all the radical opinions that magically in October, before a midterm election vote happens a month later, he suddenly doesn't believe. His own church, his own pastors have all on the record been caught saying, oh, he's gonna go right back to those radical roots the second that James Talafrico can. Here's how President Trump talked about it.
0: They say first. That's what they're going back to. He'll become a vegan again. You got no choice. He can't stand meat. But he'll become a vegan again. He'll go into transgender mutilation again.
13: Yeah, he loves that stuff. Or at least he talks about it quite a bit. James Talafrico is the type of radical crazy person that also thinks you're dumb enough to be told for 2 months out of the course of the entirety of his political career that he doesn't think the things that the rest of the time he's been a politician he has, you know, had as his trademark stuff. There's audio and video of him arguing in a political session here in Texas about the things he claims he doesn't support now, like transgender mutilation of kids, and saying that that's somehow gender-affirming care. It's one of many things that I think some of the left don't like that he's now saying he doesn't believe in, but a lot of them just wink, wink, nudge, nudge, think that he's just saying it to get elected, and then he'll go back to being crazy, which of course he will. Fox News is one of the places that reported most recently some of the polling out of Texas. I think a lot of the left throughout the country is hoping for a Tallarico win because they want to convince people that that means that the entirety of our country is radically left and crazy if this type of politician can win a race in Texas. And I will admit that Paxton is not the best candidate. A lot of people were saying that for a while. Cornyn was a terrible candidate. I liked the third guy that ran in that race, and it's actually the person I voted for in the primaries, Wesley Hunt. Didn't work out for him. But I think that he would have been a better candidate than both of the individuals that wound up getting a runoff shot and Paxton getting the chance. But I'll say this, and I've been saying it a lot recently. There are a lot of conservatives out there who will complain that the conservative party isn't aligned, that they don't get as many things done as they should get done, because even when they wield power, they can't use that power effectively like the left can. You've probably heard that narrative before. If you're a conservative, especially if you're someone who describes yourself as a non-MAGA conservative, one of your frustrations might be the lack of continuity within the party, the lack of hive mind thinking, which I actually think benefits this party compared to the other one. But some of the people that they're trying to replace are the individuals or the holdouts to these votes that matters most. Like Save America Act, when you think about the people who would most likely say no on the Republican side, and J.D. Vance recently named them all, and you can name them, John Cornyn was among them. He is the current senator out of Texas who is being replaced. And the best thing about Ken Paxton, anyone in Texas would say this, is that he often won his fights that he took on as attorney general against the radical left, whether it was politicians like Biden or anyone else doing crazy things. It was, you know, fights that were happening here within the state. Paxton has been incredibly effective at not only understanding what side most Texans are on certain issues, but then wielding the appropriate power to get the job done so that that remains the law of the land here in this state. And so you want to send people like that to the Senate so they can be as effective at a Senate level. You want them to be, you know, someone who does not wilt when it matters the most. There's a lot of people on the Republican side of the aisle who would love to have a job, whether it's in the Senate or you know, Congress or anywhere else, where they can enrich themselves, get a lot of sweetheart deals, and then vote on all the easy stuff. A lot of people who fall into that category of like, yeah, I'll vote here, I'll vote there. But then when it gets tough, I'm going to shy away because I think that might help me stay in my position of power longer. And that's no longer the way it works in politics. Most of us do want someone who stands with us in the most difficult issues, the ones that we think are the most important, where people don't, like Save America. Again, getting us to a place in this country where your ID matters to vote seems like an easy thing for people to want to do. I don't understand how it's difficult for us to get here, actually, if I'm being entirely honest. It just makes no sense to me that it's gotten this hard, and yet apparently it has. And we need to find a place where we can fix that problem, and we need the politician in charge who can get it done. And most Americans agree, as you hear often when people talk about this, overwhelming support for the idea that we actually have IDs to vote. This is not something that most Americans actually don't like, regardless of what side of the aisle you're on. But most of this data from the recent polling says that Tallarico is just a little tiny bit in front of Ken Paxton, a razor-thin majority or razor-thin edge. When you look at some of the net positivity ratings for them personally, among Democrats, 52% favor Tallarico to 44% that might see him somewhat unfavorably. Paxton is much worse, and actually that's general numbers. That's not Democrat-Republican specific. I have that in a second. General numbers for Paxton, 40% favorable, 58% unfavorable. So by and large, there are a lot of people, certainly a lot of Democrats, that make that number worse. Republicans, though, are six times more likely to view Paxton as unfavorable than Democrats are with Tallarico. 32% of conservatives see Paxton unfavorably. Only 8% of Democrats see Tallarico unfavorably, and he is an insane person. And again, I always thought that this was a win of the conservative party, that we don't have the hive mind, that we don't all think the same way, and then thus demand everyone think like us. One of the biggest reasons that the radical left functions the way it does is because their party is so good at indoctrinating everybody, at getting everybody to think the same thing. They don't usually hate their own. The only time they do is if their own speak up against them, the Fettermans of the world, or even the, you know, the pundits of the world like Bill Maher, or occasionally, however rarely, a Jon Stewart. When they say something that the left doesn't like, the left attacks them, which is amazing to watch happen, but it does occur. The right is more comfortable with the diversity of opinion thing than you would think, especially when people argue that one side is woke and one side isn't. It's kind of amazing which one they pick for both of those. But also GOP enthusiasm. According to the recent Fox News polling, more MAGA than non-MAGA Republicans are likely to vote and describe themselves as interested in the midterm elections. 64% of MAGA to 50% of non-MAGA Republicans, 76% to 65% are excited to vote in the Democratic side for DSA versus non-DSA. So you see a lot more enthusiasm on the left, according to a lot of polls that are flawed. And I do want to play this one more time before we take a break and move on to anything silly before we get out of here. But I do think that the Harry Enten piece on CNN, where he talks about the amount of data that we have that seems eerily similar to data we've had before, that claimed that you were going to see a giant blue wave and a bunch of Democrats win positions of power, and then the reality that that doesn't actually happen, like, fool me once, shame on me. Fool me a lot more than that. Well, you know, the whole rest of it, shame on you. But here, let's do this, because I do think it's kind of interesting. Fool me once, shame on me, shame on you. Fool me four times, shame on my stupidity, is I think what I was trying to say. Here we go.
1: Yeah, you know, we've had really good Democrat polls coming out from Ohio, Michigan, Iowa. And, you know, fool me once, shame on you. Fool me four times, I just have to ask the question, could it happen again? Because just take a look at this. Okay, Midwest polling misses. GOP outperforms September polls by in the major 2024 races. That is president and Senate in the states ahead of Senate race. In Iowa, where the Democrats have been getting really good polls, Republicans outperformed their September polls by 9 points back in 2024. Uh-oh. How about Ohio? 6 points. How about Michigan? 5 points. And I will note that the leads that the Democrats have in all of these races right now are under how much the GOP outperformed back in 2024. So you look at this and you go, you know what? Maybe we should just hold on a second here, because we've seen this dance before, and it was not a dance that Democrats like when the votes are actually cast and counted.
13: Yeah, they might exaggerate their position of power. They might do it on purpose to try to get Republicans to sit out and not vote in elections because they think they're not going to win anyway, and we need to ignore that. We need to show up and vote in record numbers, and make sure that we use our voice. To be honest, the biggest, most ridiculous thing in general about any conversation about politics here in the United States is that there's a bunch of people who just don't vote. And they have opinions, and they seem to share them on social media. When it comes vote time, they just don't show up. We should be a place that has like almost 100% voting record as far as people showing up and voting, in order for everybody to complain as much as they do. Because that's kind of an important aspect of doing this whole thing, that you actually use your voice and attempt to get what you want done. And just I'll throw this out there. I was at Texas Faith Fest last weekend. A lot of conversations happening couched around the world of Christianity. I'm Catholic, so there was a reflection of my faith there. And one thing that a lot of people were saying from a political standpoint is that people of, say, the Islamic faith, they vote in record numbers. It's almost 100% of people who identify of a certain faith show up and use the power to vote in any election they're allowed to be a part in, maybe not allowed to be a part in, I'm not sure. And it's interesting to see how some societies push people to do something, and there might be some negative that comes from that here in our society. If more and more people use a voice that seems disconnected with Western values themselves. But it's sort of interesting to see that people who want to slowly take control of some of the things we think are most important and most dear in our society are doing something that a lot of us are neglecting to do, which is use your voice to get what you want to actually be happening in the world and in at least the country. All right, quick break. I will try to end on some lighter things on The Dana Show. More after this.
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6: This is the Dana Show. My name is Craig Collins, filling in D Lash, Dana Lash Radio and X. A great way to stay connected to her at Radio Craig C. If you want to follow the idiot that's filling in for her for the day, that'd be me. That'd be this guy. This person is insane. I like to end with some silly stuff, but I do have to play this. A reporter for the Main Wire, which is essentially a social media slash investigative reporting group that has been successful being independent journalists in Maine. I think they have like 80,000 followers or something on X specifically. But they're like a lot of groups in a lot of cities now and a lot of states now. Who seem to be telling a more honest story than people who are reporting for actual news organizations, legacy news organizations in all these towns, all these communities. It's their local Nick Shirley, to say it a way that maybe a lot of people would understand. Somebody tried to kill this guy. You can't really tell, since this is just radio for most of you out there, the part that's most important, which is when the car revs backward and tries to back over a person. You can hear a little bit of that. But you can hear the exchange before when the guy sounds like audibly drunk and seems to ask, why the hell are you outside with a microphone and a camera shooting a video in public where you're very much allowed to shoot videos? Like, how dare you do that is essentially the thing. And I think that's kind of ridiculous that this is a question at all. Here we go.
7: We have somebody right now. Hello. How you doing, bud?
8: Thank you.
7: You all right?
8: Yeah, you?
7: Doing good.
8: Invading people's privacy here. Confidentiality, you realize that?
7: I'm invading people's privacy?
8: Yeah.
7: By being in public with a camera? Yeah. Doing a report?
8: Yeah. Videoing across the road.
7: Okay.
8: What's up, bud? Come on.
6: That guy sounds drunk behind the wheel of a car. And when he says, what can I do for you? He drives away. And then you'll hear him floor the gas and try to back up into a reporter and kill him.
7: And we have another person. Essentially, probably intoxicated. There is no way to tell. But what I will say is multiple people did get in cars.
6: Yep, I'll stop it right there because you actually can hear one of the camera guys start to immediately repeat the license plate number, which is smart to do. But that's real. A guy tried to back into and kill some 20-something, 30-something people that are doing investigative reporting that is now more effective at telling you the truth than anything else out there is, which I just think is surreal. But as I said, I like to end on

0: silly stuff. Thankfully, no one was hurt in that situation, including the moron behind the wheel of the car. But this one I like, and this is just a lighter topic before we get out of here. 7-Up had to recall 80,000 cans of zero sugar drinks that they put out into the world because apparently they all had 38 grams of sugar in them. And I'm immediately disappointed they recalled them. This is the perfect thing to get a married guy like me, or a perfect thing to sell in the world for a married guy like me, so I can drink one of these sodas in my house at home and look at my wife and be like, see, zero sugar. And she can be proud of me. She's like, good job, honey. I waited while she calls me babe. Good job, baber. We actually have a unique nickname for each other. You're drinking a zero sugar drink. And I'll say thank you so much for the praise. I look forward to several gifts being given to me. And I'm actually drinking something with at least half the sugar of the regular stuff. This is great. This is what most of us need. The sugary drink that claims it's zero sugar with a wink, wink, and a nudge, nudge on it. You should never have, as I said, recalled this because it was going to be wildly popular once we knew about it. All right, I'm out of here. Talk to you guys next time. The Dana Show, D-Lash, D-Lash Radio, to find more.
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7: Hello, Ohio.
8: Campaigning 1 month before the midterms, President Trump talked about something very popular.
7: We gave you no tax on tips, no tax on overtime.
8: And something that's not. He told the crowd data centers will benefit local communities and make a lot of money for a lot of people. And about the governor's race in Ohio, Trump said that if Republican Vivek Ramaswamy loses and Democrat Amy Acton becomes governor, he wouldn't help Ohio if she called seeking aid. Wayne Cabot, ABC News.
6: In Sandusky, Ohio, record high prices for diesel fuels hurting his pool cleaning business, says Mark St. Clair.
9: We do so many calls a day. You know, these trucks are on the road 6 days a week, and it's just our costs are going up, up, up, and it's almost to the point where we got to raise all of our prices to the customers.
6: Coast Guard says search crews have located a debris field confirmed to be from a missing medical transport plane. ABC's Ariel Mitropoulos in Boston.
10: Air traffic controllers said the pilots had declared an emergency due to electrical issues before it went quiet, disappearing somewhere off the coast of Nantucket.
11: Heartbeat 104, matter of fact, our radar contact is lost.
10: On board at the time were six people, including four crew members and two passengers.
6: Amway agrees to pay $225 million to settle a joint lawsuit from the FTC and Washington State. Herm Weisbaum, contributing editor, checkbook.org.
12: Nearly all the money will go to people who were harmed by Amway and these two affiliates. The FTC is going to release information about this if the court approves the settlement. And so just keep everything, any documentation you might have. And I should point out that Amway does say, did not admit any wrongdoing and says the FTC got it all wrong. That's their position on all this. But they did settle. They agreed to this in a court document.
6: You're listening to ABC News.
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15: Welcome back to Purity Products Radio. I am your host, Steve Summers. Before we jump in today, let me take a step back because I remember this conversation like it was yesterday. I was talking to Dr. Neil Levin just a few years ago, and I asked him, I said, Dr. Levin, if you were stuck on a desert island, what key nutrients would you take? Because, you know, it's confusing for us. There are so many vitamins out there. What is the most important one? If you're like me, I don't want to take 10 to 20 pills a day. I just don't. So anyway, Dr. Levin said, Steve, we're working on this. A few years went by, and folks, here we are today. And on the show to talk with us about that, Dr. Neil Levin is here. He's a chiropractor, nutritionist, and high-level advisor to Purity Products. Dr. Levin, I remember that conversation. I do. Welcome back to the show.
16: You know, that's funny. I remember that conversation as well, and you weren't the only one who had asked me that. I've had so many patients over the years ask me just about that. Doc, you know, if you were stuck on a desert island and you could only have one thing, what would it be? Or, Doc, I don't want to take... I'm giving them 5 or 6 formulas. Doc, I just want one thing. And this super pill is the answer to that question. I brought that question back to Purity Products, and I said, look, this is getting unruly. I mean, I'm giving my patients a multi. I'm giving them fish oil and krill oil. If they're over 45, they need the CoQ10. Mm-hmm. All the multis are underpowered in terms of vitamin D, so I'm giving them vitamin D. The B12s and all these multis are wrong. Folks over 50, 60 can't absorb it. I'm giving them a B12.
15: Right.
16: And it was getting, they're walking out of here with a bag of pills and they're rolling their eyes at me. So I said to Purity, I'm like, guys, we got to come up with one super formula is what I called it. And they came back, it took them about a year to do it.
15: Wow.
16: And they came back with the super pill. And this is the answer. When I have somebody that says, I just want one thing.
15: Right.
16: This is what I give them, Steve, because this is the multivitamin. I'm talking about a world-class multivitamin. So, this is your krill oil. It's your fish oil. It's your CoQ10. This has got as much lutein, Steve, as an eye formula, a full 10 milligrams of a very high-end lutein. It's got the astaxanthin for the eyes. Wow. Steve, there's 2,000 international units of vitamin D. This has got the right B12 for folks in their 50s, 60s, 70s to give them that energy that they want. This is the answer. If you're only going to take one thing, hands down, the super pill is it.
15: Well, I remember the conversation very well. And to be fair, it had to have been one of those ding light bulb moments, right? I mean, this is actually huge because there is no other multivitamin on the market, at least I know of, that does this.
16: Yeah, there is none. And, you know, it's like, what do you need to take? Let's check the boxes. What do people have to take? You have to take an omega-3, whether it's fish oil or krill oil.
15: Check.
16: I like both because that's just critical for brain health and heart health, visual health. It makes your skin look great. It makes all the cells of the body work effectively. According to a recent study, 98% of us are low in omega-3s, you must take an omega-3. That's right. In here. You have to take vitamin D. If you're above Atlanta, let's say, you have to take vitamin D because for the whole winter, you're not making any. And then if you slather on the sunscreen in the summer, you're still not making any. And vitamin D is critical for everything. It signals to a tenth of the human genome. It's important for muscle health, eye health, immune health, brain health, happy mood. You want to feel good. It's your vitamin D. You got to get that in there. The average multi, Steve, is going to give you 400 international units. That's a joke. The super pill has a full 2,000 international units.
15: That's huge.
16: Of vitamin D.
15: That's
16: a meaningful dose.
15: Yeah.
16: And the list goes on and on. It's 100 milligrams of CoQ10. It's the right B12. So what I hear from my patients, that let's say they come in on a Monday and they're, you know, have some neck pain or back pain. I want to see them again later in the week. They come in and they're like, wow, doc, this makes a difference. This isn't like a regular multi where you take it and you hope it's going to work.
15: Right.
16: This is like, wow, I feel better. Once people start on the super pill, this is just something they get over and over and over.
17: Well, the way I view this, so this is kind of a next generation new frontier of supplementation. It's where one simple pill that you have in your Elite Multi that you're talking about, an Elite Omega-3, you said, with krill oil and fish oil, and then you augment that with the cellular energizers like Coenzyme Q10, talked about astaxanthin and lutein for the eyes and skin, and even ginkgo, which I don't think you mentioned, for brain health. Now, that is a great idea right there, because we get a little bit older, things slow down. Ginkgo is great for brain health. I mean, does this all surprise you that it's never been done before?
16: You know, I've always been surprised that it hasn't been done before, but, you know, I don't get involved in the intrinsics, but when I talk to Jan over there at Purity, Jason over there, you know, this took them over a year to put together, because to get everything stabilized, because with the fish oil and the krill oil and then the multi, to make everything work just right wasn't easy. But then the benefits are so great. Let's go to this recent study. This is a recent large randomized study. This is on multivitamins.
17: This would be interesting.
16: Let me tell you something. The multivitamin they used isn't half the multi we're talking about right now. So this is a randomized, double-blind, placebo-controlled study performed by researchers, Steve, from Wake Forest University School of Medicine in collaboration with Brigham and Women's Hospital in Boston. That's an affiliate of Harvard. So very high-end study. 2,262 older men and women, average age 72. This was published in September 2022, so very recent.
17: Yeah.
16: What the researchers found was nothing less than shocking. They did this study over 3 years. They gave them cognitive tests at baseline. So that's thinking tests. How is this person thinking? Okay. Everybody was normal cognitively when the test began. Mm-hmm. Now, 3 years later, they redid the cognitive test. Some were on placebo, of course. Some were on the multi. The multivitamin slowed cognitive decline, Steve, by 60%.
17: No way.
16: You would have thought this would have been trumpeted from the hilltops, but you know what? The media, they love to come out and pan vitamins. So when God forbid a study comes out that doesn't show the vitamin did an amazing job, that's big headlines. Yeah. But this, 60. This is major, and it's from Harvard. It's from Wake Forest, Brigham Young Hospital. It cut down cognitive decline by 60%. So that's just outstanding.
17: That's
16: Let me tell you something. The multi we're talking about here, the super pill, is order of magnitudes better. You know, just the nutrients are better. So you asked me about ginkgo before.
17: Yeah.
16: So when you combine a multi with ginkgo biloba, which has wonderful support for the brain, along with krill oil and fish oil, incredible support for the brain, B vitamins, so important for the brain, and then you add our elite lutein, which has tons of brain benefits, along with skin benefits and eye benefits, this becomes just an outstanding brain formula, on top of it being great for the heart and energy. The first thing people are going to notice is energy. But this is going to work. This is protecting your brain. We all want to age gracefully. The super pill is going to help you do just that.
17: You mentioned something a while ago, why it took a year to develop this. Purity Products has been around for 25 plus years now, so they don't do anything halfway. I mean, you put the components together, and you want to make sure that it works. And when it does, you want to tell people about it, just like the super pill. It can deliver a multiple mode of action that goes way beyond just a basic multivitamin. And it boils down to what you like to call a difference maker in nutritional technologies. If you can, explain the savings here and why this is so advanced. Because I know savings is so important for so many people out there.
16: Wow, that is like such a great point. Because, you know, people used to complain about the sheer amount of stuff I would give them, right? Mm-hmm. But they were also rolling their eyes at my receptionist when she gives them the number for the cost of it. Because if you're talking about, if you go out and buy a very top quality multivitamin, and then you're going to get some krill oil and some fish oil, and you're going to get CoQ10, and the top selling CoQ10 brand is 100 milligrams. We have 100 milligrams right here. Mm-hmm. You're going to get an eye formula with 10 milligrams of a very good lutein, and you're going to get a vitamin D formula and maybe a high-end B12.
17: Yeah.
16: I don't see you doing it for less than $200. And you know, the fact that since you're bringing up money, the fact that Purity is letting folks try a full 1 month supply of this for $9.95. I mean, that is really, you know why they do it, Steve?
17: Why?
16: Because they want people to try it. They know this is a superior product. They're not out to lose money, Purity Products. But in essence, when you get this, they're pretty much losing money, because I think the first 1,000 calls even getting free shipping. You'll yes. know that better than me. But I mean, between the shipping and the cost of the vitamin, they're out big money when someone gets one of these. But they know once people see, wow, this is

0: really a lot better than what I was taking, they're going to want to continue.
1: You know, I think this is a good time to clarify how Purity can claim things like better joint comfort in just 7 days with the Purity Super Pill, because, hey, let's be honest here. I mean, you can't get this benefit from a regular multi out there. It just doesn't exist. Characterize why adding the omega-3s to Purity Super Pill really leverages the science of these omega-3s from krill to reduce joint pain from exercise and activity in just 7 days.
0: This is a great study. This is double-blind, placebo-controlled out of the Journal of the American College of Nutrition. And Steve, this was done on only 300 milligrams of krill oil. It was a high-end krill oil, but it's 300 milligrams. Mm-hmm. We use 500 milligrams of krill oil, and we use something called Phospho Boost krill oil. So what have they done here? They've taken out more of the sea salts, and by doing that, they concentrate up the omega-3s and the phospholipids. And this is a really, really good krill oil. So you're going to get this benefit and then some. So in this study, in just 7 days, the folks that had knee discomfort, and I think these folks, if I remember correctly, were in their 50s. In just 7 days, Steve, they were 28% more comfortable.
1: Wow.
0: And they didn't do anything different. They weren't exercising or using PT or taking NSAIDs. They added krill oil.
1: Right.
0: In 30 days, they were 38% more comfortable. Now, researchers didn't stop there. They checked their joint flexibility, their joint functionality, all improved. On top of that, they measured something called C-reactive protein, which is a marker of inflammation, and we want to see that go down. And in this study, the folks on krill oil, C-reactive protein moved nicely in the right direction, showing that not only were people more comfortable, more functional, but their blood levels of this substance, C-reactive protein, were improved. So all around, tremendous benefit. This happened in 7 days. So I can say unequivocally that if you have joint discomfort, especially knee joint discomfort, because that's what this study was on, this krill oil tea seems to work just wonderful for making people more comfortable. So if you get this Purity Super Pill and you have the common aches and pains that come along with aging or overuse or being a weekend warrior, once you start to use this for about 7 days, you should feel more comfortable.
1: Well, this is a win-win, because if you take something and it's going to make you feel better, going to make your joints feel better, you're going to want to exercise and have more activity on top of that. So
0: that's universal. Yeah. When I'm a chiropractor, so I see that all the time. They come in here, they're complaining, I can't exercise, I can't play golf, I can't play tennis, hiking's not comfortable anymore, I can't play with the grandkids, everything hurts. And I start adjusting them. And once they feel better, they get back to doing the things they want to do. So yes, any therapy, any intervention that's going to help folks feel more comfortable tends to make them happier. And when you're happier and you're more comfortable, what do? You want to get back to your life, whether it's tennis or golf or hiking or playing with the grandkids or shopping or just doing more things.
1: And I think, Dr. Levin, this is a perfect time to remind our listeners about the great news here in this special offer. 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

0: 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I'll give out that number here in just a couple of minutes. Let's bring Dr. Neil Levin back online here with us. And as you're talking, I'm sitting here hearing this cash register going off. If I was to go out and swallow all 15 to 20 vitamin pills a day with somewhere between $200 and $300 a month, you've gone through this whole litany of things. But one of the things that you haven't mentioned just yet, you've checked off literally all of the boxes here, but you insisted that Purity include 100 milligrams of coenzyme Q10 in this formula. Now, that's for energy, right?
1: Yeah. Now, if you go to the average, big box store, club store, the best-selling CoQ10 has 100 milligrams of CoQ10. That's a good amount of CoQ10. Mm-hmm. So we have 100 milligrams of CoQ10. Now, why is CoQ10 important anyway? Think of CoQ10 as like your battery charger.
0: Okay.
1: When you eat some food, whether it's fat, carbohydrates, protein, the body takes those, it absorbs them, it brings them to the cells. Once in the cells, it gets into the mitochondria. And those are your little blast furnaces. That's where you turn food into cellular energy. Well, one of the linchpins to turn food into cellular energy is CoQ10. Mm-hmm. You need lots of CoQ10 to effectively make your food into cellular energy. Now, when you were 20, Steve, you made oodles of CoQ10. By the time you're 70, that number is cut in half. So when you look at a 70-year-old, they're not really moving like a 20-year-old, right? So but the question becomes, can you by orally ingesting CoQ10 in supplement form, bump your levels back up? And the answer is yes. But CoQ10, it's absorbable, but when you take it with krill oil, it goes up. It's much better absorbable. So maybe 4 or 5 times better absorbed.
0: Nice.
1: And that's what we have it. We have in this krill oil, fish oil matrix. Now, one other point in CoQ10, for those out there listening that take a statin drug, and a ton of folks over 50 are on statins. They're one of the best-selling drugs out there, and we're not going to pass judgment on statins here, but the point is, if you're using a statin to lower your cholesterol because your doctor told you to, one of the side effects of statins is myalgias, is muscle pain, is discomfort. I see this all the time as a chiropractor. Mm-hmm. Folks come in and they tell me about that. It's widely held belief is that one of the reasons people get these myalgias, these muscle aches and pains from statins, is because it lowers your CoQ10 even more. So if you're taking CoQ10, if you're taking a statin, it's going to lower your CoQ10. So if you're on statins, you absolutely want a multi that has CoQ10. You want to get that CoQ10 in there. The point is, isn't it nice to know when you're taking the super pill, this also becomes your CoQ10 formula in a very absorbable omega-3 matrix.
0: Exactly. And I'm so glad you addressed that, because the energy factor in this is so vitally important. If you just join us, we're talking to Dr. Neil Levin with Purity Products. You know, one of the many ingredients in here that is a clinically validated nutrient is called lutein. Now, I know you mentioned that a little bit earlier. It's plant-based superfood from marigold flowers. It's really the centerpiece of basically every single eye or vision formula out there on the market. And you guys actually use 10 full milligrams in this formula. It helps with sharper vision, helps with macular health, glare reduction. I thought that was a little surprising, which is great when you drive at night. I mean, this is great for brain function too. So, I mean, when you consider how much is in the Purity Super Pill multivitamin, Dr. Levin, Purity Super Pill, I would say at what, 40 times more here? Is that right? That's a big deal.
1: It's funny that you say that, because I was just looking at the supplement facts panel on the leading multi just now when you started asking me this question. Mm-hmm. And they have 0.25 milligram.
0: Wow.
1: We have 10 milligrams. 10. So yes, that's 40 times. That's the difference.
0: Huge.
1: So we have 40 times more lutein, and it's a very special lutein. It's called LuteMax 2020. Lots and lots of studies. Yes, it comes from marigold flowers. Mm-hmm. Yes, it's clinically tested. It's a top lutein in terms of research. And the research is plain. The benefits for vision are amazing. So LuteMax 2020 improves contrast sensitivity. It improves glare threshold. So if you're driving at night and you know that glare that they can hit you in the eyes, that bothersome glare, this protects the eyes. It protects the eyes from blue light. Blue light is a very big problem. Like if you're looking at your computer, like I am right now, it's shining blue light in your eyes. Your cell phone, when you're outside, you get a lot of blue. You've heard of blue blockers.
0: Yes.
1: Those sunglasses, one of the things they do is block blue light. Too much blue light puts the kibosh on your sleep. So you're watching some TV or you're playing on your computer or your worst case scenario, you're bringing your cell phone to bed with you and looking at that, that's going to trash your melatonin and make it hard to sleep.
0: Yep.
1: Well, if you have enough lutein, it's almost like an internal blue blocker. It's protecting you from blue light. You take lutein and it helps makes your skin look beautiful. 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Imagine you take your multi, and you're going to get your multi now. You get your eye formula. 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
0: 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Dr. Neil Levin, let's have some fun here. I want to go to the mailbag. We've got some of the most frequently asked questions I want to do first. We're going to do it in rapid-fire question format, so it's going to be super quick. The FAQs, so to speak. I'll ask the questions, give me a quick answer. Is the super pill easy to take?
1: Oh, it's really easy to take. Just mention it. Three pills, they're soft gels, they slide down easy. No one's going to have trouble with these.
0: Does the super pill have enough vitamin D? My doc said I need more.
1: 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Again, a regular multi out there is going to have 400 international units. We put a full 2,000 international units of a very absorbable vitamin D right in here, vitamin D3. This is your vitamin D formula.
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0: All right, here's a good one. 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
0: All right, I have issues with my knees and my joints. Can the super pill help that?
1: In 7 days, Steve, we went over it a little while ago, American College of Clinical Nutrition. In just 7 days, the folks with knee joint discomfort were 28% more comfortable. In 30 days, they were 38% more comfortable. So yeah, knees, I found in my practice, this is the kind of formula that just pretty much is very joint friendly.
0: All right, considering what we know about Purity Super Pill here, do you have any testimonials that you can share?
1: Oh yeah, I did pull four, just the first few I saw here. This guy's got a fun name, Bebop from Lehigh Valley, Pennsylvania. He's in the age 55 to 64 bracket, rates at 5 stars. He says, best multi. I'm so happy switching to the Purity Super Pill.
0: Wow.
1: Good mix of vitamins, krill and fish oil and CoQ10. Easy to take. I feel better after just a couple of weeks.
0: Give me another one.
1: One nickname, April from Mesa, Arizona. She says, amazing. I'm 65 years old. I feel like I'm in my 30s. People say I look like I'm in my 40s. The Super Pill makes me feel amazing. I love all the Purity products.
0: All right, one more.
1: Here. Sean T. He says, so much in one pill, excellent quality. It's easier to take just one pill instead of several. Definitely a plus. I don't have time to count out pills every day, every week. 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I could tell an immediate difference while on this product. More energy, less health issues. 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This is This is vitamin taking made easy. If you hate having all those bottles, if you hate taking 15 or 20 pills,

0: pills. 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So yeah, this is one of those, once people start on this, they want to continue. This is a great nutrient. And again, for $9.95, absolutely give this a try.
1: Dr. Neil Levin, we've run out of time. I better go and give out that number.
0: Time always flies by, Steve. Thanks for having me.
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0: 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All right, back to the show. Chris, I don't want to get too technical here, but these antioxidants in green tea are classified as polyphenols, and they really are super powerful and well-respected by scientists. But in this green tea CR formula, there's more. It's got the green tea, it's got the curcumin, the resveratrol that we talked about, plus grape seed extract, bioflavonoids, vitamin C. Can you talk to me about this array of really super antioxidants and polyphenols that you've put in the formula?
1: Well, yeah, I won't say that we kind of went overkill, but I will say that we really, really developed an efficient, comprehensive program here. Grape seed extract contain a group of highly specialized antioxidant compounds that not only do much of what I've already described, but also enhance the physical integrity of tissue in the blood vessels and the skin. So we put those in there for extra boost in antioxidant activity, but also for a specific type of activity that isn't as much addressed by the green tea, the curcumin, and the resveratrol. The bioflavonoids enhance the overall activity of vitamin C, and vitamin C itself is one of the most important nutrients that we can possibly take in. So I would say that we were very, very thorough. You know, when we went through what could be in this product, we said, you know, what would happen if we put in grape seed extract, bioflavonoids, and vitamin C? We realized that we would have an utterly superior formula. And just to reiterate, I want people to experience dynamic health. I want people to feel great. This formula, the Green Tea CR, will make you feel great. And that's the purpose of it.
0: All right, Chris, I love this Green Tea CR combination formula. And remember, the CR stands for curcumin and resveratrol. I love that with this complimentary bottle today, our listeners can get started for free. That's great value. What would people expect to pay if they bought all of these separately in the store?
1: Well, I think if they bought high-quality products that contain these ingredients, they'd be into it for about $75 or so, possibly even $80.
0: Yeah.
1: So they'd wind up spending appreciably more than they're going to spend on the green tea CR formula. And they still wouldn't get the grape seed extract. They still wouldn't get the pine bark extract, the bioflavonoids, or the vitamin C.
0: Chris, what kind of results can people expect to see? What can they expect to feel once they start taking this formula?
1: I think that people will feel greater joint mobility and comfort. I think they'll feel more energy. Because these ingredients also help to stabilize and maintain natural healthy blood sugar control, I think they'll have more sustained energy throughout the day. And I would just suspect that people will have an experience of greater vitality. When you have a more highly functional immune system, you just feel more energy and better overall. It's kind of, you know, like those days when you get up and go, wow, I feel great. This is a wow, I feel great formula.
0: Now, Chris, the green tea CR, let me get this straight. It provides about 3 cups worth of green tea in each 2-capsule serving. Plus, you get the antioxidant equivalent of several servings of fruits and vegetables. Plus, you get the resveratrol and the joint comfort and brain function benefits of the curcumin. I mean, wow, all in one formula. In the last 2 minutes, talk to me about this shortcut to better health and why you want everyone listening to this program to call now for that complimentary bottle of Green Tea CR.
1: Okay. Fortunately, there's an immense body of science that has been growing steadily for the past 20 years, and it's really rich science now. We know that of the various plant-derived substances that exist, green tea extract, curcumin extract, and resveratrol extract are at the absolute top of the list of protective, vitality-enhancing, overall health-promoting compounds. There just isn't anything like these. They're in the green tea CR standing for curcumin and resveratrol, product in meaningful amounts. People will take this product. They're going to feel the difference. You're going to feel energy. You're going to feel more vitality. You're just plain going to feel better, kind of more fluid and in that flow of good health.
0: Sure.
1: 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And given that they can get a free bottle, I'm also not saying, now put yourself at great risk and spend a lot of money. I'd say, no, try it free. Let the product speak for itself.
0: 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We appreciate your insight. Thanks so much.
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13: 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Thank you for tuning in. God bless you. I hope I'm making a difference in your life. That's the main thought on this radio show to teach you the good, the bad, the ugly about the car business. And I buy and sell the good, the bad, and the ugly. Cars, trucks, vans, houses, land. It don't matter. Equipment, forklifts. So give me a call, 830-708-4789. And so we can prepare you for your next purchase or your next sale. Because it does matter. It's your hard-earned money that I want to help you with to make a better decision today that'll pay off tomorrow. And it's tough out there, and times have changed. The car business has changed, and I'll try to keep you up to date what's going on. So God bless you. Thank you. Thank you for tuning in. Buckle up. Let's get ready for a good show. Hey, I talk about the good, the bad, and the ugly in the car business. That's right. And you call me anytime, 830-708-4789. And I buy the good, the bad, and the ugly. Cars, trucks, vans, houses, land. I've been doing car business 63 years. I've been doing real estate for about 55 years. I buy the good, the bad, and the ugly. Bought a house one time from a buddy of mine. He said, "You going to tear it down?" I said, "No, the bones are good." I said, "The only thing is good is the roof, the foundation, and the structure." And so anyway, you just got to be prepared. Understand what's going on. It's amazing to me what the new real estate business is and the new brokers, new ideas out there. They try to convince you they're going to get 10 buyers to bid on your house. Now, the problem is those 10 buyers are going to have to work on it. They're going to have to do whatever it takes. It's going to cost them money, and they got to leave room. Let me tell you something. I flipped a lot of houses, and you go in one. And I'd always tell her I had a great designer lady that was my partner. I'd say, "It's going to cost us 20% more than what you're thinking." "Oh, no, we can fix it for this." Every time she'd say, "Oh, we can fix this house for $100,000, it'd be $120,000. $150,000, it'd be $180,000, you know. But that's part of the business. So they got to leave room. New car dealers got to leave room when they bid on your car. They don't know what it's going to take to get it sold, get it gone. Hey, here's the key to the car business. When you sell a car, new or used, you haven't made a dime until you sell the trade. So you don't think they're going to leave room on your trade? They take 5 minutes to look at your car, and they make a judgment call, or they look it up on the computer. That computer don't know what your car is about. That computer don't know how you're taking care of it. That computer don't know what it looks like. The computer don't know what the market's going to be the next week or two or month. Because it takes a lot of new car dealers, it takes at least 2 weeks to get it in the process, get it in the system, take it to the auction or whatever they're going to do with it. Or let somebody look at it and see what needs to be fixed up. So they leave room. I've bought lots of vehicles lately that the new car dealers don't want to fool with. They don't want to put it in inventory. They got a pack. I've explained this before. They got a pack. And so they figure 1,000 to 2,000 every vehicle it comes in. Well, they got to make room for that. So, you know, they end up, it costs you money to trade one in sometimes. You know, I've just talked to some people that sold one of their relatives a car of theirs, and they called me about it. And I'd offered $15,000. And he said, "What should I charge him?" I said, "Well, you were going to trade in, number one, when I dealt with you. And I explained to you, you're going to lose $700-$800 on tax savings. Because you paid tax on that car, and you're trading it in. So you recover the tax, part of the tax, that you paid when you bought it." So I said, "You got to get at least $700-$800 to $1,000 more." So they end up selling it to him, and they got $1,000 more to overcome the tax, and he went and bought him a brand new truck. You know, I mean, we got to buy new stuff. I'm not dogging the new car dealers. We got to buy new stuff. Where are we going to get it to resell it? I mean, you know, we got to keep manufacturing. I explained during COVID, everybody was so excited because you walk into a dealership, and they want $5,000 over window sticker, $10,000 over window sticker. Some stuff was $20,000 over window sticker. And if you don't buy it, we don't care. There'll be somebody else buying it. And they're not building any more cars. We're never going to see any more new cars. And I said, oh, that's baloney. You know, it is. The manufacturers are going to get geared back up, and they're going to overbuild. They always do. Man's greedy. Look in the Bible. Man is greedy, you know. And so we fell for the deal. Proverbs 14:18,

says the simple inherit folly, making bad choices. Well, quick, wrong, short-term choices. So, you know, here we said COVID is the end of the world, this, that, and everybody's going to die. And it didn't happen. The shot, the vaccination killed more people than the COVID did. So anyway, we got to be prepared. We got to understand we can't jump at everything and listen to everything. And, you know, it's just like I've said for years, nothing's as bad as it seems and nothing's as good as it seems. Man, I've seen some deals I thought were the best in the world. I own a vehicle that way. A buddy of mine brought it to me and sold it to me. I thought, man, this is the best deal I've seen in a long time. Well, that long time is I still own it. So anyway, hey, let the wise listen and add to their learning. And let the discerning get guidance. Well, I hope I'm making a difference. I hope you understand some things. I mean, I hope I've taught you some things that will benefit you on your next purchase or next sale. And tell 20 people Randy buys the good, the bad, and the ugly, cars, trucks, vans, houses, land. Hey, and if you own a company and you want to get rid of some stuff at the end of the year, don't wait till December. Do it now. Hey, the market's better now. The prices are up now. But you get close to the end of the year. I've had some companies call me 27th, 8th, 9th of December wanting to dump a bunch of vehicles. I had a drilling company in East Texas call me one year, the 27th. I said, how long is it going to take y'all get pictures, describe them, take videos how they run? I said, that's going to take a day or two. And I said, then I'm going to have to wire you the money, and I won't be able to get them out till, you know, probably first, second week of January. But they were desperate, and they wanted them off the books. So, you know, I made the deal. I think there was 28 trucks in that deal. And so, I mean, it's tough. It's tough. So if you've got anything you want to get rid of, if even if a bad motor, bad transmissions, or wrecks, are the good ones, are the low miles, or I've got a guy trying to sell me a low miles 25 Ford right now, 4x4 diesel. They bought, and the guy that they bought it for knew didn't work out. It's got 7,000 miles on it. So, I mean, but here's the key. Of course, he bought it new, paid a lot of money, got in a hurry, and he owes a lot of money. So we're trying to work that out. So, you know, he's wanting to get out of it, and I'll buy that unit. But there's only so much that it'll bring. Everybody drives a used car or truck. Well, he took it back to the dealership where he bought it, and I was a higher bidder than him. Well, it gets back to that pack. They bring it in, high-dollar unit like that, probably it's got a $2,000 pack. And so, you know, they're trying to make room, trying to make it where, you know, they make money. They're you know, and sometimes they're a little scared. I mean, you know, hey, if money will fix it, it ain't broke. Just think about it that way. And so sometimes I give too much. Sometimes I don't. You know, you just, it's a game. And we, it's business that we keep score with money. And so that's the key. I want to help you, but, you know, I'm going to try. A friend of mine brought me a car. It had a couple little issues. You know, he just wants out of the payment. He made a mistake. And so he wants out of that payment. And so, you know, I ended up buying it, and it's a little tall, but it'd be all right. You know, I mean, you can't get rich on all of them, and I don't. But sometimes auctions go crazy. I've seen some stuff lately that's unbelievable. But the key is finding good cars with decent miles. The big mile situation right now is probably 130,000 miles. So if you've driving a vehicle, I had a gentleman call me the other day. He's got a truck and he's wanting a new truck and he can afford one. You know, that's the key. Afford and can't afford. And so he said, how long should I drive this vehicle before it really hurts me on the miles? I said, well, what's your miles? He said, 78. I said, I would say another 7,000 or 8,000 miles. Keep it under 90. Best thing is to keep it under 88 or less.

I said, that's when it still got the value from where you at. You can get another 7,000 or 8,000 miles and use it then. Take a look what's available. Take a look what's on sale. There might be some 26s still available, even though the 27s are coming. We're in an October market. And so, you know, he's looking at maybe buying a new 26 or a new 27. And so see what's left. And he said, well, that'll be, you know, February, March. I said, February, March is a good time to buy, you know. I said, we're right in that, we're in a October. What happens in October that the market changes? Number one, that's right, number one, 27s are on the way in here. They're loading up. You ever notice the lots? Man, I'm going to tell you, new and used car lots are full. Number one, people have slowed down their buying. Hey, they don't have the money, the cash. Even though all the banks are wanting to loan money, we may go through that a little later today. And so you got 27s coming. They're stacking up. Greedy dealers want to have all they can get. And so they're stacking up. And then we have off-lease units that are coming in because the 27s come in. And the lease companies are getting new ones for their customers. So we got those coming in. Then we have rent car places, and they buy a lot of cars to rent. So we got those coming. So everything's coming in a quick, hard, fast way. So, you know, you just got to be prepared to understand this market's going to change. It's going to take a little dip. Now, then we got Thanksgiving. We got a lot of people party for Halloween. I don't, but anyway, I think that's crazy, but I sure don't need any candy. and then Thanksgiving. So people are preparing for Thanksgiving, for Christmas. So the market changes. We've got auction prices that are strong, but we got fees that are strong. I was talking to a gentleman the other day, and I said, you still buying stuff out of Dallas? And he said, I can't stand the fees and the transportation. I said, yeah, I know what you're talking about. I said, I had a car up there I had to go get. I'd bought, got a dealer I'm doing business with. I couldn't get anybody to move it. I can get stuff moved easier across the United States than I can in Texas. He said, yeah, I understand that. I said, I sent a T-bucket hot rod to Michigan and found a guy of transportation enclosed for $1,800. And it was 1,800 miles. It was $1 a mile. You couldn't take it yourself. Number one, you can't drive it that far. It's a T-bucket hot rod. You know, I just sent a hot rod to Del Rio. I buy old cars, old trucks. I love old trucks. Trying to buy an old truck the other day, 53 Chevy street rod. I just sold a 32 Ford pickup street rod. I've got a gentleman trying to buy, and a 35 Chevy pickup. So, I mean, they're all out there. I mean, I buy the good, the bad, and the ugly. Cars, trucks, vans, houses, and land. So keep that in mind. Got a lady that's husband passed away. She's got a 24 Buick. We're trying to get the paperwork straight on it. It's got low miles, and she just don't need it. It was his car. So, you know, I want you to understand this market is changing. Things are changing, times are changing, prices are changing, but overhead, insurance, taxes is all going up. Be prepared. They're all going up to understand what's going on and what it's going to cost you. And so, you know, insurance, man, it's tough. It is tough. You got insurance, you got interest rates. Interest rates, to me, and this is my opinion, you can take it or leave it, but I think if a person saves money, they deserve a decent interest rate if they're saving it, putting it in the bank. You know, the banks make plenty of money. How many different banks are they around, even in New Brunswick? They're always building a new one somewhere. Let's put another one over here. Let's put another one over there. I mean, and I'll pass by

big credit union down on 281. That building, ain't no telling what it cost they own. Unbelievable. It's about, I don't know, 20, 25 stories tall, down in the prime downtown. So they got to be making money. But the problem is in the banks, you know, they get bailed out. If they get in trouble, the government will bail them out. 2018, November, the government bailed out. They said $750 billion. Then, a little later, we find out it was in the trillions. So they lied to us. Well, that's our government. Thank you, you know. So we just got to set an example for our family, for our lifestyle, for what we're doing, you know, for, well, I like Proverbs 1:4, for giving prudence to the simple, that's the naive, the people that don't know, knowledge and discernment to the young. What are you teaching? What example are you leading? What are you trying to do? How are you helping somebody? Is it all about you? I had an ex-wife that way. She's a narcissist, all about her. And so are you trying to set a right example or a bad example? What are you trying? How do you put it all together? You know, we get up in age, we start thinking about our mistakes. Did we learn from them or did we not? Are we living the life that we should be? Are we taking care of people? Are we thinking about keeping up with the Joneses? I think I talked about that last week. Solomon said, that's right, and I saw that all labor and all achievements spring from man's envy of his neighbor. Keeping up with the Joneses. Hey, when I was young, I'll tell you the truth, the Joneses tried to keep up with me. I had to have the biggest and the baddest, and I was running 900 miles an hour, but I was loving what I did, and I was good at it, and the Lord blessed me with the talent and ability to get things done the way, you know. And I worked hard, and I loved my family. I loved everything, and things are wonderful just like they are today. And so, I mean, we don't have to keep up with the Joneses. 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We have to go in and cut them back a little bit because they got the customer convinced that they're doing it at a great price. Well, they're not doing it at a great price. I had one the other day that was charging $1,400 to fix a $700, double $700. They told the customer it's not covered under warranty, and they were planning on trying to get the money out of the warranty company, too. They'd have got $2,800 for a $700 job. The gentleman paid his deductible, which was $100, and the warranty company paid the $600 after we had to beat the dealership up, saying, hey, here's the deal. Here's the book price. Here's the part. Why are you charging $1,400? But it happens. Then we helped another man that we'd sold a diesel to 2 years.

they were going to put a used motor, I mean, I'm sorry, transmission, used transmission in this Dodge diesel 4x4. We got a Jasper transmission, unlimited miles for 3 years, and it was $2,000 cheaper than what the dealership was going to do with a used transmission. Does that make sense? 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So we're right in the middle of a little market drop. And if you can wait a little while, so let's see what the market does, what's going on about your vehicle and what you need to buy and what you need to do, how you need to prepare it for your next vehicle. I'm Randy Adams. I'll be glad to answer your phone calls. People, they call me and they say, I can't believe you answered my phone call. Or I can't believe you called me back. Well, that's why I'm on radio. Hey, this radio show cost me money. Back Pocket National. And so I want to be that person that opens your eyes and you can see what's going on. Get you prepared with your finances. Get you prepared what your vehicle's worth. Do research. A lot of people research a television 3 times longer, and this is what the Car Dealer Magazine says, 3 times longer than they do a car. You got to understand what you're buying and what's the history of them and how long they were. How happy people are. Hey, talk to people. Ask them, do you like your car? Has it been a good one? Or, you know, is it all right? I mean, just ask them. Talk to them. You need to be friendly anyway. And sometimes they'll tell you the truth. Sometimes they tell you. I used to have a buddy that come by. He was in a car business. And he's always trying to sell me his truck. Man, it's the best truck in the world. Best truck in the world. Always trying to sell me his truck. And I just didn't feel right about it. But anyway. And the next time I see him, he'd have a different truck. I said, you sold your truck? Yeah, that piece of crap. I said, well, hold it. You told me it was a great truck. You're trying to sell it. Well, you know, if I told you the truth about it or how bad it is, you wouldn't buy it. Well, we need to tell the truth. What comes around goes around. And, I don't want you in that situation, you know. And I don't want you to struggle. I want you to be prepared, educated, understand what's going on, you know, because if it says in Proverbs 13:18, he who ignores discipline comes to poverty and shame, but whoever heeds correction is honored. Well, you feel better. You feel better with your family. Well, that's the key. Hey, and if you want to make some memories, there's a great house at Rockport. It's got a 900-foot pier, and it sleeps 10. My buddy of mine owns it. Great guy. I'll hook you up so you don't have to pay them Airbnb fees or nothing else fees, you know. He'll take care of you. He likes my radio show, and he likes me. And so I've done business with him, and I like him. And then, hey, and if you need to sell your house or something, give me a call.

0: Also, thinking about putting new windows in my house, and I found the guy to do it. I found the best price, and he does the best work. 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Tell 20 people Randy Adams will even answer his phone, 830-708-4789. 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
3: From ABC News, I'm Chuck Sievertson. Arrested a U.S. Marine on Okinawa, one of the 18,000 Marines stationed on the Japanese island. ABC News partner NHK reporting a woman's body was found in a hotel room, and that police say its condition indicates a likely murder. It's being treated as a possible robbery murder. Update on the missing medical transport aircraft off Massachusetts. ABC's Ariel Mitropoulos in Boston.
4: The U.S. Coast Guard confirms that it has discovered debris off the coast of Nantucket, which investigators say belongs to the plane that disappeared early Saturday morning.
5: Roger, you said you're coming in blind. Any sense?
4: It was around 1 a.m. when an air traffic controller spoke directly to the pilot of that air ambulance flight traveling from Bermuda to Boston, trying to understand if they were in trouble.
3: All six people aboard are missing. President Trump during a campaign rally last night in Vandalia, Ohio, near Dayton. Midterm elections about a month away.
6: Hello, Ohio.
3: Trump said if Republican Vivek Ramaswamy loses and Democrat Amy Acton becomes governor, he wouldn't help Ohio if she called seeking aid. ABC's Stephen Portnoy.
7: Trump says that Arkansas Senator Tom Cotton is holding up the bill. He posted what he says is Cotton's cell number. But, of course, it's not just Cotton who opposes year-round daylight time. So, too, importantly, does the Senate Majority Leader John Thune, who hails from South Dakota, where the sun would rise especially late in the dead of winter if this bill became law.
3: This on President Trump urging the Senate to okay a House-passed bill to make daylight saving time permanent. As an experiment to try to reduce energy use, Congress passed year-round daylight saving time in 1973, and it was reversed less than 2 years later because many Americans just didn't like going to work and school in the dark for months. The New York Times Siena College poll this morning has Texas Democrat Senate candidate James Tallarico up 6 points over Republican Ken Paxton. You're listening to ABC News.
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3: Joshua gives a command to the children of Israel. He says, "When you hear the trumpet, you shall shout." The thing that you need to know about the trumpet that Joshua is referring to is that it was no ordinary trumpet. The ram's horn is something that was used in Israel to communicate to the entire nation. There were different horns that sounded for different reasons. Sometimes they sounded to announce the beginning of Sabbath. Sometimes they sounded to announce it's time to go to war. Sometimes they sounded to begin a season of celebration or a festival. But when you read Joshua chapter 6, the word for trumpet that is used in the Hebrew is not just any trumpet. The word that is used is jubal. And that trumpet was a particular trumpet that was used for a very specific reason, and the jubal was blown to announce the season of Jubilee. Jubilee was a time of restoration. When God commanded Joshua to shout so that the walls of Jericho would come down, it wasn't just any ordinary shout. It was a shout of restoration. It was a declaration that righteousness had returned to the promised land, that the seed of Abraham, Isaac, and Jacob was still in covenant with Jehovah God, and what God had promised, God was going to do. What you need to understand is that God is not a man that he should lie. If he said it, he's going to do it. It might take him longer to do it than you want him to, but whenever he promises you something, you can say with great confidence that God will perform everything that he's promised. The Bible says in Psalms 47 and verse 1, shout unto God with a voice of triumph. Say that with me. Shout unto God with a voice of triumph. Now don't say it like you're shy. Say it like you went to a football game and your team just scored a touchdown. Ready? Shout unto God with a voice of triumph. When you shout unto God, you're not calling on just anybody. You're calling on the maker of heaven and earth. When you shout unto God, you're not just making noise. You're speaking to the one who holds the mountains in a scale and the hills in a balance. When he hears you call, he'll move heaven and earth on your behalf. He gives his angels charge over you. He's the God who's numbered the hairs on your head, and he has a plan for you. Every hour that you're living and breathing, he's not slumbering and sleeping. He's working on your behalf. He's making a way where there seems to be no way. He's not a God of sometimes and maybe. He's a God of might and majesty. He's a God that has all power. He's all sufficient. He's an ever-present help. He said, call upon me and I'll show you great and mighty things that you know not. Do not fear. God will not fail. Do not lose heart. He's a God of all hope. Do not give up. He's just on the other side of your next step. But whatever you do, shout unto God with a voice of triumph. If you wanted to have quiet church, you came to the wrong address today. Jericho was not just an ordinary shout, it was a shout of restoration. It was God's kids saying, "We're back." The thing about a shout of restoration is it must be shouted by a restorer. The shout at Jericho was letting every enemy know that God's promise was being fulfilled. You and I had a shout of restoration that was echoed over our souls at a place called Calvary. It came for us the moment that the scriptures were fulfilled, and every debt that was counted against us as sin was paid, and every stripe that was required for our healing he took, and every bruise that was there for our iniquities he bore, and the crown of thorns that called him shameful made us royalty. He took our problems and he gave us liberty.

bore the nails in his hands so that we might be set free. And the gospel tells us that Jesus lifted up his voice in the last hour. And in John 19 and 30, he shouted, "It is finished." With that shout, restoration came to those who were outside of the covenant. With that shout, the hand of God tore the veil from top to bottom. And now you and I can go places we've never been before. We can boldly rest in the presence of a living God because he has made a way where there seemed to be no way. We have received the blessings of Abraham, Isaac, and Jacob. Why? Because Jesus Christ announced a jubilee when he died on our behalf and brought us into the covenant of the King of Kings and the Lord of Lords. What we lost in the fall in Eden was restored in a moment through Jesus. The chains were broken, the bondage is gone, and whom the Son sets free is free indeed. Give the Lord a hand clap of praise. Let's talk about the shouts that we read about in the Bible. There's a shout for help. Anybody in this place need help today? Shout unto God. He's an ever-present help in a time of trouble. In the Bible, 2 Chronicles chapter 14, it says, "And Asa cried out to the Lord his God. And he said, Lord, it is nothing for you to help, whether with many or with those who have no power. Help us." Say that with me. Help us. Sometimes I think God's kids get in God's way when instead of just asking for help, they tell God how to help. He's the way maker. So get out of his way and let him do what he does. We get frustrated whenever we want God's help, but then we tell God, "Here's how you can help me." As if he doesn't already know everything about the situation. In the world that we live in, people often pride themselves on their own independence. "I don't need anybody's help. I can do it on my own." You see this in human nature from the very earliest of ages. You've got a toddler who's trying to do something they can't do. What do? Whenever you try to help them, "I do it by myself." Indignant that you would waste your energy trying to help them. Well, I'm here to tell you that God's got some spiritual toddlers. Because God has all power and might and majesty. And whenever he comes in and tries to help us with something, we stubbornly look at him and say, "I'll do it by myself." Crying out to God for help is a healthy thing because he is an ever-present help in a time of trouble. The New Testament reminds us that apart from him, we can do nothing. Don't let pride and stubbornness allow you to keep you from shouting unto God for help. No matter what you're facing, God is there. And when you call upon him, he'll answer you and show you great and mighty things that you know not. Not only is there a shout for help, but there's a shout for joy. Psalms 100, verses 1 through 5, it says, "Make a joyful shout to the Lord, all you lands. Enter into his gates with thanksgiving and into his courts with praise. Be thankful unto him and bless his name." The shout of joy is different than a shout for help. And it's different than the shout of praise. And it's different than the shout of triumph. Why? Because joy is not something that comes from a circumstance. Joy comes from the abiding presence of God Almighty in your life. The Bible says, "In his presence is the fullness of" what? Joy. Have you ever met people who you would think don't have much to be happy about, but they seem to be joyful? Joy has nothing to do with circumstance. Joy has everything to do with Christ in your heart. Most people confuse joy and happiness. Happiness comes to you when everything is like you want it. But the thing that you need to know is that everything that's like you want it is going to change sooner or later. And when it changes, you're not happy. You know what I'm talking about? But when you have joy, when you have Christ in your heart, it doesn't matter where you are, it doesn't matter what you're going through, it doesn't matter what you're doing, you have joy because you have his presence. Psalms 100 tells us, "The Lord, he is God. It is he who made us and not we ourselves. We are the sheep of his pastures." There's a shout of joy and there's a shout of praise. In Ezra, the 3rd chapter, the 11th verse, the Bible says,

0: says, and all the people shouted with a great shout when they praised the Lord because the foundation of the house of the Lord was laid. This shout of praise was a moment of excitement that the children of Israel echoed whenever they saw the construction of God's house beginning. It wasn't finished, it had only just begun. A shout for joy comes when you're aware of God's presence, but a shout of praise comes when you start to see God do what he said he would do. The children of Israel shouted not because the finished work had been completed. They shouted because they saw one step of it done. They were believing for what God was going to do in the future. When you read the book of Ezra, the children of Israel that shouted there were the ones who had returned from captivity in Babylon. When they came back to Jerusalem and they saw the temple had been destroyed, they mourned, and God sent a prophet to tell them that the latter glory of that temple was going to be greater than anything that they had ever seen before. The problem was they didn't have the same materials, they didn't have the same money, they didn't have the same manpower. Solomon was the king who built the temple that had been torn down. These children of Israel were just peasants who were returning from captivity. How are they going to rebuild a palatial place like the king built? But God promised them. He said, when you start doing the work, don't worry about it. All the gold is mine, all the silver is mine, and I'll bring it to you. Let me tell you something, child of God. If you start counting all of the reasons why you can't, I assure you, you will most certainly fail. So many times God promises us something, and we start telling God all the reasons why that's not going to happen. Well, I can't do this, and I don't have that, and I don't do this, and I'm not able to do that. Trust me, God knows what you can't do. Not only that, but if you could do it all by yourself, why would he need to be involved anyway? When you get something that's bigger than you, you can shout unto God with praise because it's not bigger than God. People say, oh, it's just impossible. Good news, impossible is what God does best. How many times does God have to move before we start to shout in praise for who he is? How many displays of his power does he have to perform before we're willing to believe that he is great and greatly to be praised? How many times does the Red Sea need to part? How many walls of Jericho need to fall? How many times does he need to answer by fire? How many furnaces does he need to show up in? How many resurrection mornings does he need to roll a stone away before we realize that he is great and greatly to be praised? David said, his praise shall continually be in my mouth. In seasons of plenty, I'm going to praise him. In seasons of want, I'm going to praise him. In seasons of peace, I'm going to praise him. In a time of conflict and trouble, I'm going to praise him. Why? Because the Lord inhabits the praises of his people.
1: 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This is a critical hour for believers to pray, seek the Lord, and stand for truth.
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0: When you start to praise the Lord, you push the problem aside and you bring God right into the middle of the situation that you're dealing with. When you start to praise the Lord, the chains that the enemy had you bound with, he begins to break every shackle and every burden. When you start to praise the Lord, peace starts to flood your mind instead of the fear that you had for the future. When you start to praise the Lord, the winds and the waves of the storm that you're in start to calm because you find out that God rides on the wings of the storm. Child of God, are you pressed? Praise God that you're not abandoned. Are you struck down? Praise God that you're not destroyed. Are you persecuted? Praise God because he is a shield. He is a shelter. He is a refuge. He is a strength. He is a mighty God and he is greatly to be praised. There's a shout for freedom. Psalms 146, verse 7, it says, the Lord gives freedom to the prisoners. Say that with me. The Lord gives freedom to the prisoners. When you've been set free, you should shout for freedom. Among the shouts that you read in Scripture, this is a shout that belongs to those who were once captive and have been liberated. The only way that you and I received any measure of liberty is because Christ came and set us free. There is no freedom outside of Jesus. Everybody who talks about freedom, they don't have freedom. But the Bible says, whom the Son sets free is free indeed. We were slaves to sin, according to the book of Romans. That means that we had no freedom. Whatever sin told us to do, we had to do. But the Bible tells us also in 1 John that he, Jesus Christ, was made manifest that he might destroy the works of the devil. The same way that he went about healing and setting people free in his earthly ministry is the same way that he set us free when he died for us at Calvary. Just like Lazarus received life from a grave, he brought us back to life because we were dead in our sins. Just like Zacchaeus became a new creature, he gave us a new identity when old things were passed away and behold, all things became new. Just like Bartimaeus was blind and he needed Jesus to touch him so that he could see and have the power to live the life that God created him for. God has given us the gift of divine sight. We do not walk by flesh. We walk in our faith. And what we see God doing in our future is greater than anything that we've ever known in our past. Child of God, what I'm saying to you is if Christ has set you free, give the Lord a shout of freedom in this place. There's a shout of triumph. This is what we read in Psalms 47 and verse 1. Oh, clap your hands, all ye people, and shout unto God with a voice of triumph. Oh, clap your hands, all ye people, and shout unto God with a voice of triumph. There's certain Bible verses that you just can't read quiet. You can't put that English lullaby voice on, oh, clap your hands, oh, ye people. That's not how this verse works. This is the words that King Hezekiah shouted to the children of Israel in Jerusalem when he saw what fantastic and miraculous things God did to the Assyrian army and Sennacherib. You can read about the story in the book of the Kings and the Chronicles, but here's just an abbreviated version. Sennacherib and Assyria are conquering the known world. Everyone that they've gone against, they have either made that army their slaves or they have wiped them out. And now the time has come that they've circled the city of Jerusalem, and in the siege, they have been mocking God's people. They've told King Hezekiah, we'll donate the horses to you so that you can ride the horses in front of us, and we'll get moving targets and won't be bored when we kill you. That's Old Testament trash talk. And Hezekiah has listened to their threats, and Hezekiah has listened to all of the things that they have said that they're going to do to Jerusalem. And God sends the prophet Isaiah to tell Hezekiah, don't worry about this guy. God's going to take care of it. However, even hearing the good news, Hezekiah stays up all night talking to God. Have you ever had a promise that you were standing on, but just in case God forgot the promise he made, you stayed up and reminded him? King Sennacherib sent Hezekiah a letter giving him details about what they were going to do when they came over the wall in the morning. King Sennacherib had 187,000 men of war. He brought quite a few folks to the party. And Hezekiah takes the letter and he stretches it out and he lays on his face and he tells the Lord, don't let these things come to pass. And the morning when the sun rose, Hezekiah sneaks up the walls of Jerusalem so that he can look over the top to see what the Assyrian army is going to do. He's expecting horses and chariots, and he's expecting swords and spears. And instead of seeing 187,000 men rushing the walls of Jerusalem, he looks to the north, he looks to the south, he looks to the east, he looks to the west, and everywhere he looks, all he sees are dead men, because the angel of the Lord walked through the camp of Assyria and snuffed out every general, every captain, every corporal, every prophet, every private. Why? Because no weapon formed shall prosper. Hezekiah sees what God has done, and he doesn't know how to explain it. He can't tell the people sitting down below all that he's looking at, so the only thing he can think to say is, oh, oh, clap your hands, all ye people, and shout unto God with a voice of triumph. Church, every time I come to this sanctuary and I look at bodies that have been healed and I look at marriages that have been restored and I look at lives that have been changed and I look at sinners who've been set free, I don't know how to tell you this except shout unto God with a voice of triumph. Every time I see the enemy defeated, all I can say is shout unto God with a voice of triumph. Every time I see him meet a need, I say shout unto God with a voice of triumph. Every time I see victory, I say shout unto God with a voice of triumph. Why? Because God did it. God did it. God did it. And he deserves all of the praise. He deserves all of the praise. He deserves all of the praise. If he set you free, shout unto God. If he's healed you, shout unto God. If he's made a way, shout unto God. Whatever you've seen him do in the past, you know he can do it again. So shout unto God with a voice of triumph, because our God is great and greatly to be praised. Give the Lord a shout in this place. Remain standing. We're not out of sermon, but I'm done. There's one more shout.

the shout of the king. It's the shout of the king. This is where every shout, no matter what the shout is, comes together. You shout for help, you shout to the king. You shout for joy, you shout to the king. You shout in praise, you shout to the king. You shout in triumph, you shout to the king. And the Bible tells us that where there's unity, God commands a blessing. So when God's kids get together, and it doesn't matter why they're shouting, it doesn't matter what they're shouting, but it's to whom they are shouting, God sends a blessing there because he hears one voice of unity together calling upon the God who can do all things. The shout of the king is a powerful shout, not only because it brings unity, but because it cancels out the effort of the enemy. When you read Numbers 23 and 21, it says the Lord, his God, is with them, and the shout of the king is among them. Now, who said this? Balaam. Balaam was a prophet for hire, and King Balak hires Balaam to go curse the children of Israel, because he knows that if God curses them, then they won't be victorious in battle against him. And Balaam takes the money to go place the curse on the children of Israel. But when Balaam gets to the mountaintop where he's going to place the curse over the entire nation of Israel, he looks down on their tents and he says, I can't do this. And Balak says, what do you mean you can't do it? He says, I can't curse them. It won't work. He says, why won't it work? He said, because the Lord is with them and the shout of the king is among them. The king that they're shouting to is greater than the curse that I'm going to place. The king that they're shouting to has more power than I do. The king that they're shouting to can cancel and erase everything

0: So it's pointless for me to curse them because the shout of the King is among them. Child of God, I don't know what you need to shout about today. I don't know what kind of help you need today. I don't know what kind of praise is in your lungs. I don't know what kind of joy you feel about what God has done. I don't know what kind of triumph you're walking in. But whatever you do, let everything that has breath shout unto God, for the King of glory deserves our highest praise. You are worthy. You are worthy. You are worthy. Glory, glory, glory to the King. Hallelujah to the Lamb. Bless His holy name. Bless His holy name.
1: The Bible says, we do not wrestle against flesh and blood, but against principalities, against powers, against the rulers of the darkness of this age, against spiritual hosts of wickedness in heavenly places.
2: Some battles can only be fought through spiritual warfare, by praying and fasting, where we are reminded that every battle we fight belongs to the Lord. Sometimes, the most powerful position that we can find ourselves in is on our knees in prayer and intercession, taking hold of God's plan for our life through faith. When we pray to God, He listens, because the battle that we are in is not ours, but His.
1: We're not created to figure things out on our own, but to seek out our Creator for guidance and direction. Stay with us until the end of the program when I pray a blessing over you.
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1: Will you please stand for the reading of God's Word? Turn with us to Ephesians chapter 5, verses 25 and following, as today we begin a new and exciting sermon series titled, What Every Man Wants in a Woman and What Every Woman Wants in a Man. I assure you this is going to be an exciting sermon series. Take a heart tablet. Buckle your seat belts, hang on to your hard hat, and let the fun begin. This series is for people who are married, for people who want to be married, and people who are sorry they're married. These sermons come straight from the survey of thousands of members of our Cornerstone Church and national television audience. Our survey said that there are things that men and women want, and specifically said what they were, and they will be presented today. I'll give the several things that men list, and you can get the others if you want to take this book home. Church members, this book is available when you go through the north and south exit as you exit the church. And those of you who are watching by television, you can get the book by contacting us at johnhageeministries.org. johnhageeministries.org. Today, has your marriage lost its sizzle? The question, and how to get it back. We will also cover entering into marriage with high expectations and low preparation. Today, I'll share with you unfair questions that women ask men. Also, love secrets every man must know. Get your pencils and paper out. You'll need it. There are 18 in the book. Let's read Ephesians 5, beginning at verse 25. Husbands, love your wives just as Christ loved the church and gave himself for her, that he might sanctify and cleanse her with the washing of water by the word. Verse 28, so husbands ought to love their own wives as their own bodies. He who loves his wife loves himself. I'm going to press that one more time. He who loves his wife loves himself. Let's pray. Our most gracious Heavenly Father, creator of heaven and earth, the creator of the Garden of Eden, where you placed a man and a woman together for the purpose of having a family. You created the family as the cornerstone of every nation. And when that family fails, nations fail. The family in America is falling apart. Fathers have abandoned their children. Public schools have abandoned the Word of God. Universities have become the Garden of Eden for communism and anti-Semitism. The moral compass of our forefathers, taken from the Word of God in 1776, has been cast aside for secular humanism that rejects the authority of God Almighty. Holy Spirit, anoint this sermon series to bring back the way, the truth, and the life. In the authority of Jesus' name, we pray and ask these things, and all of God's children said amen. You may be seated. The question is, are you ready for the number one item on the survey for men? The answer is, from the majority of the men, was give me a woman who has a love for Jesus Christ. Jesus said in Matthew 22:37, you should love the Lord your God with all of your heart, with all of your soul, and with all of your mind. This is the first and the greatest commandment. Mister, if you are dating a woman who has no love for Jesus Christ, end it today. Secondly, what does a man want from a woman? The survey said, the man wants sexual fulfillment. Can you imagine? Don't turn up your nose. Most of you are here because of that. You have heard me say there are three phases of marriage: lust, rust, and dust. Which phase are you in? The story is told of the woman who took her husband to the doctor, and she said to the doctor, he's lifeless. He has no fire. He has no passion. Our marriage has lost its sizzle. Help me. The doctor examined the man, sent him out, brought the wife into his office. The doctor said, all your husband needs are 3 square meals a day and a normal sex life, and he'll be fine. She stormed out of his office, slammed the office door. She left. Driving home, her milquetoast Caesar's husband asked her, what did the doctor say? She snarled and said, the doctor said, you're going to die. People say, Pastor Hagee, God's not interested in sex that sizzle. Really? You obviously haven't read the Bible lately. It starts with sex in Genesis 1 and doesn't end until the book of Revelation. Sex is God's ideal. Sex is not just for procreation. Sex is the symphony of the soul for people who are married to each other. Sex in the Bible is joyous. It's a time that is tender and holy and should be as natural as drinking a glass of water. God bless all three of you. The Bible, written by the hand of the Holy Spirit, says marriage is honorable in all things, and the bed is undefiled. Hear that phrase. That's in Hebrews 13:4 for those of you who are fanning your Bible right now. Consider God's creation of Adam and Eve. God created Adam and said, it is not good for a man to be alone. Adam went to sleep and he woke up married. It's enough to make an insomniac out of you. God took a rib and made the perfect partner for him. called Eve. She was a mysterious and majestic creature called woman. Because God is sovereign, your wife is your perfect partner. And you are to love her as Christ loved the church and gave himself for it. That's in the Bible. And all the ladies said,
6: amen.
1: Good. In the theater of your mind, see God the matchmaker as he brings Eve on his arm down the grassy slopes of the Garden of Eden. She's a perfect 10. She's absolutely naked and totally stunning. Wow. Adam started singing that well-known song that we sing in the church, I just feel like something good is about to happen. The Bible is a book for lovers. Its pages are saturated with breathtaking love stories that leave nothing to the imagination. The greatest love story ever written is in John 3:16. For God so loved the world that he gave his only begotten Son, that whosoever believeth in him should not perish, but have everlasting life. He took our sickness and gave us perfect health. He took our fear and gave us peace that surpasses understanding. He took our poverty and made us kings and priests unto God. We have an unlimited future of prosperity and peace because God our Father and his precious Son, our Redeemer, Jesus Christ. Amen. The Song of Solomon, chapter 1, reads, remember, this is inspired of the Holy Spirit. Solomon fell in love with the peasant, Shulamite girl. In chapter 1, he sees her for the first time and describes her from her chin up. Why? Because that's all he could see. Then the dresses went down to the floor. As time passes by, women wear less and less. 100 years ago, it took a cotton gin all day to produce enough cotton to make a woman's dress. Today, a silkworm could do it on his lunch break. Let's read the Song of Solomon. This is God's word inspired by the Holy Spirit. Chapter 1, it begins this way. This is in your Bible. Let him kiss me with the kisses of his mouth, for your love is better than wine. The Bible story continues. The king has brought me into his bedroom and says, your cheeks are lovely with ornaments and your neck with chains of gold. She says, a bundle of myrrh is my beloved to me that lies all night between my breast. Be still, my heart. The Bible reads, by night on my bed I sought the one I love and I did not find him. I said, I will arise and go into the city. And when I find the one I love, I held him and would not let him go until I had brought him to the house of my mother and into the chamber of her who conceived me. She went out and found this man and brought him to her mother's house, and she has him in the bedchamber. She has her lover in her mother's bedroom. And I assure you, it wasn't to watch Fox News on the television set. I repeat, the Bible is a book for lovers. St. Paul writes in 1 Corinthians 7:3, let the husband render unto his wife due benevolence. Say that with me, due benevolence. What is that? What does that mean? Due benevolence means the payment of what is due. When you rent a house, the rent is payment of what is due. When you bind a car, the car payment is what is due. How many of you have one of those? When you get married, sex is the payment of what is due. What's the difference between your honeymoon and your 50th wedding anniversary? Their answer is, on your honeymoon, it's Niagara, and on your 50th wedding anniversary, it's Viagra.
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5: Jesus said, these two shall become one flesh. One flesh is the sexual union. One major problem in marriage harmony is sexual manipulation. It goes like this. She says, buy me what I want, and tonight our bedroom will sizzle. Otherwise, I'll wear my flannel nightgown with a padlock that's on the zipper. Paul writes in 1 Corinthians 7:4, the wife does not have authority over her own body, but the husband does. And likewise, the husband does not have authority over his own body, the wife does. So what is this called? This is called mutual submission. Say that with me, mutual submission. You're going to need that probably in the near future. You cannot manipulate your partner with sex. Manipulation is a form of witchcraft, and manipulation in marriage is very common in America. Any married person who tries to manipulate his or her spouse with sex is practicing witchcraft. If you're doing it, stop it. Consider the problem of entering the marriage with high expectations and low preparation. It's shocking to me, actually unbelievable, that the courthouse will give any human being with brains enough to find the front door a license to get married. Think about it. If you want a driver's license to operate a car, to learn how to put the key in the ignition and do brilliant things like stepping on the gas, stopping at a sign, working the windshield wipers, you have to take a driver's education course that lasts for 4 months and costs several hundred dollars before you can legally drive a car. If you're going to cut someone's hair, you're going to trim their toenails, you're going to clean their teeth, you have to go to school somewhere to get a license. But to get a license to be married, a license that empowers you to create life, to destroy your life and your children's lives, a license to crush the dreams and hopes of your spouse, all you need is the brains enough to find the courthouse. That's true. Men don't want a woman that asks unfair questions. There are five things that a woman should never ask. Question one is, what are you thinking? The proper answer to this question, of course, is, I'm sorry if I've been pensive, dear. I'm just reflecting on what a warm, wonderful, caring, thoughtful, beautiful woman you are and how lucky I am to have you. Actually, this statement bears no resemblance to what you're thinking. At that time, it was probably the football game that's going to be on tonight. His latest golf score, and what's for supper? Question number two, do you love me? The correct answer to this question is yes. For those of you who feel the need to be more eloquent, you may answer, yes, dear, absolutely, without any doubt. Why in the world are you asking? The wrong answer to this question, would it make you feel better if I said yes? Question number three, don't ask this question. Do I look fat? The correct male response is to emphatically state, no, of course not, and then quickly leave the room. Question four, do you think she's prettier than me? Gee. The she in the question could be an ex-girlfriend, a passerby staring at you so hard that you almost cause a traffic accident, The correct response is absolutely not. You're much prettier than that person. Men do not like tattletale wives. Publicly praise your husband. I say again, publicly praise your husbands. Privately criticize, if necessary, any other practice will launch World War III in a nanosecond. A man was speeding down a freeway when he was stopped by a police car and pulled over. The policeman said, "Do you realize you were going 90 miles an hour in a 60-mile-an-hour speed zone?" And the driver responded, "That's impossible. I never break the speed limit." The driver's wife butts in and says, "Yes, you do. I'm always telling you to keep your speed down when you're driving." So the policeman says, "I also noticed, sir, that you didn't have your seatbelt on, and you put it on as I was walking up to your car." And the driver said, "That's not true, sir. I always wear my seatbelt." But the tattletale wife butts in and says, "No, you don't. I'm always telling you to put on your seatbelt." The husband explodes. "Listen, stupid woman, can't you just for once keep your mouth shut?" The policeman, in a shock, is driven to the other side of the car, to the wife. So he moves to her side of the car and says, "Does he often speak to you like this, madam?" And the telltale wife says, "No, officer, only when he's been drinking." Love secrets every man must know to be a successful in marriage. Love secret one, for those not married, what you can walk away from will determine what God can bring you to. I'm talking about going with someone who has no interest in Jesus Christ. Samson was a handsome and athletic young man in ancient Israel. He had a supernatural endowment of power that was built around the fact his hair was never cut. Now, I don't know the connection, but that's the Bible story. He was not attracted to any woman of faith in spite of his parents' warning. He chose to give his heart to Delilah, a beautiful and seductive unbeliever. Samson should have walked away from her instantly, but the Bible says, "Do not be unequally yoked together with unbelievers." Samson's bitter reward for not walking away was a cheap haircut that cost him his life and his power with God, because they captured him and they cut his hair off. The anointing left him, and he did not know why. When the Philistines came once again to capture him, Samson said, "I will go out as the other times when they attacked me, and I will shake myself free, and I will overpower them." The story is in Judges, the 16th chapter. Samson fought the Philistines and was quickly conquered. They burned out his eyes with a hot poker and forced him to grind corn like an ox all the days of his life at the city square, while the citizens mocked him and spat upon him in their capital city. Look at that. Get that picture in your mind. All he had to do to have a successful and happy life was to walk away from this woman. He would not, and it totally destroyed his life. The question is, who is it that you need to walk away from in your life? And I'm talking about someone who is rejecting Christ and rejecting the word of truth and rejecting your desire to serve the Lord. If that is anywhere close, walk away now. Does he or she profess to be a believer yet loves the world more than the church? If they be very careful, make sure you have salvation and not galvation. Love secret number two. Love is not a license to change or to control your spouse. Again, love is not a license to change or to control your spouse. There is no verse in the Bible that says you're to treat your spouse like your oldest child. That's a brave man over there.

0: Wives often say, well, I can't trust his decisions. I guess not. Look who he decided to marry. Love secret number three, accept responsibility for the quality of your marriage. Sir Winston Churchill said, responsibility is the key to greatness, and that's true. Do you accept responsibility for who you have become and for the things that you do? If not, your marriage will never survive. Blaming your partner and complaining about what he or she does not work. Mister, how often have you told your wife to make a decision for both of you and then complain about the outcome? Silence. You tell her to pick a place to go out to eat, and when she does, it's the wrong place. Go and eat there. If you choke on every bite, go there. Tell her to choose the movie to go see, and when she does, it's the wrong movie. Go and watch the movie. Tragically, far too many husbands criticize everything their wives do. Stop it. You're systematically destroying your marriage relationship. The Bible commands the husband to praise his wife publicly for the good things she does. Have you done that lately? Life will be far more enjoyable. And all the lady said, wow. In closing, Ephesians 5:33. Nevertheless, let every one of you in particular love his wife as himself, and the wife see that she reverence her husband. She reverence her husband. This is Ephesians 5:33. Reverence is a powerful word. It's the word we address people in the ministry with. Reverend so-and-so, reverence. Reverence means to stand in awe. Say that with me, to stand in awe. Oh, here he comes. Oh, Mr. Universe. Oh, my hero. Oh, my love in life. Try it. It works. Love your wives as Christ loved the church, and life can really be wonderful. Give the Lord praise in the house. Lift your hands for the blessing. And now may the Lord bless you, and may the Lord keep you, and may the Lord make his face to shine upon you, and may the Lord be gracious unto you, and give you his peace, now and forever. Amen. You are dismissed.
1: Thank you for being with us today. If you are at the crossroads in any area of your life, the battle belongs to the Lord. Stop worrying and start waging war in the heavenlies.
2: Spiritual warfare means that you set your will aside and ask God for his purpose. Then, when you do, understand that the enemy will resist you. He'll attack you, but lay hold of God's plan for your life.
1: God will open doors for you that no man can shut. So ask for forgiveness for the sins of your past and let the Lord fill you afresh and anew. With God, nothing is impossible.
2: Now, here's Pastor Hagee with a blessing just for you.
1: And now may the Lord bless you and may the Lord keep you. May the Lord make his face to shine upon you and be gracious unto you, giving you his peace. May you know what God says in his word is true. Weeping may endure for the night, but joy cometh in the morning. The valley you're walking through now will bring you into the sunrise of God's tomorrow. May you see the victory that God has for you in your immediate future. The favor and the blessing of the Lord will explode in your life because he will give you the desires of your heart. Be vigilant to pray and be bold for Christ. Be aware of his presence in your life. You are in his mighty hands. Receive this blessing in the authority of Jesus' name, who is Christ and Lord. Amen.
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3: From ABC News, I'm Chuck Sievertson. One of the campaign stops this week for President Trump to try to turn out his base for next month's elections will be in Texas. New York Times Siena College poll this morning has Texas Democrat Senate candidate James Tallarico up 6 points over Republican Ken Paxton during campaign rally last night near Dayton, Ohio.
4: Hello, Ohio.
5: Campaigning 1 month before the midterms, President Trump talked about something very popular.
4: We gave you no tax on tips, no tax on overtime.
5: And something that's not. He told the crowd data centers will benefit local communities and make a lot of money for a lot of people. And about the governor's race in Ohio, Trump said that if Republican Vivek Ramaswamy loses and Democrat Amy Acton becomes governor, he wouldn't help Ohio if she called seeking aid. Wayne Cabot, ABC News.
3: Brazilians voting today in a pivotal presidential election dominated by incumbent Lula and his ideological opposite Bolsonaro. Pre-election polls suggested both have a chance of winning outright. Bolsonaro is an ally of President Trump and the son of ex-leader Jair Bolsonaro, whom Lula defeated 4 years ago. The Coast Guard says search crews have located a debris field from a missing medical transport aircraft off Massachusetts. No sign of survivors. ABC's Ariel Metropoulos.
6: Air traffic controllers said the pilots had declared an emergency due to electrical issues before it went quiet, disappearing somewhere off the coast of Nantucket.
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3: Arrested a U.S. Marine on Okinawa, one of the 18,000 Marines stationed on the Japanese island. ABC News partner NHK reporting a woman's body was found in a hotel room, and the police say its condition indicates a likely murder, being treated as a possible robbery murder. You're listening to ABC News.
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2: South Texas Gardening with Bob Webster is on the air. 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
12: All right. right. It is a nice Sunday morning out there. Yeah, pleasant temperature. Going to get warm again. These afternoons are not supposed to get out of the 80s. And that's a big improvement over the 90 degrees we had last week. Of course, lucky me was off in an area where the high was around 60, getting some hiking in and a little bit of resting done. So it still feels warm to me. But, you know, you look at that calendar. Here we are. Almost midway through the month of October. You know we're going to be getting cool in the near future. So many things to do, so many things to talk about. Give me a call. You know, that's what this is all about. You know the number, 210-599-5555, and we will look forward to talking. Jimmy, do we have anyone waiting to talk? Jimmy, are you there?
13: I'm getting the callers right now. Hold on.
12: All right. Getting the callers lined up as we speak. So, anyway, if you're looking for something good today, great time to put out your fall fertilizer. It really is important. Fall feeding is probably the single most important feeding of the year. Makes your plants more winter hardy, your shrubs and trees and perennials and things. It gives them the opportunity to store the nutrients they'll need for next spring's growth. If you wait and feed until spring, by that time it's the plants are behind. It takes a while for the soil microbes to convert those nutrients into things the plants can absorb and use. So anyway, don't be caught what's the old expression? Don't be caught with your plants down. You want to get your fertilizer done, and this would be a real good day to get it done, real good weekend to get it done. But anyway, that's one of many, many things we can talk about if you'd like. Looks like we're going to be talking to Thomas and Mark and Todd and Shirley in that order. Thomas is first in line. Good morning, Thomas.
14: Good morning, Bob.
12: How are you, sir?
14: I'm doing good. It's good to hear your voice.
12: It's good to be here.
14: Some positive things. I've got a swimming pool that has been out of use for about 10 years. It's I guess about a 12,000-gallon pool.
12: Right.
14: What do you think about if I make that a water catchment?
12: You'll have to do a couple of things. It's absolutely fine for water catchment. I don't think you could bring the water up to drinking water standards, but as far as landscape water, it would be ideal. Now, you're going to have to do something to, you know, keep mosquitoes under control, like putting some BTI in periodically. You may end up having algae issues, but algae doesn't hurt a thing when it comes to water you're going to put on your plants. But,
14: I got fish in there now to keep the mosquitoes.
12: All the better. No, you could do that would be, you know, a fine water catchment or water storage device, so to speak. And sounds like you got your own little backyard fishing hole to me, but
14: I use these red tails. You know, they're just like the gambusi type, and like a minnow.
12: Yeah,
14: but I put about 10 in there now. I guess there's 100 of them in there now.
12: And I'm sure they're controlling your mosquito larvae for you. So you've got a nice little natural ecosystem in your backyard. There's always liability having a body of water sitting out there, whether it's a swimming pool or whether it's water catchment. But long as you're covered in that regard, you just the other fun thing about this is that if you're using that water for landscape use, it's yours to use 24/7 anytime you like. You're right. For that water, you're immune from drought restrictions. You use it whenever you want to, and if Saw shows up and says, hey, you can't water now, say, well, come back and look at my water. This is my water, not your water. And there are a lot of things to be said for having some water storage. And you just have an open-air storage as opposed to a closed tank system. So, and you've taken the steps to control the mosquito larvae. The algae is not an issue with the fish you have in there. So, man, you're all set to go.
14: Another thing I've got, I had a bumper crop of cucumbers. In fact, I'm on my second run now.
12: Yeah.
14: But my tatume, I got blooms like crazy, and they're healthy, but I have no fruit.
12: Do you have female flowers? You know, with squash, as with cucumbers and other things, the male flowers and the female flowers are separate. So you need to look kind of down inside the flower and see if it has that little structure called a pistil in the middle of it. It, you know, this little round green structure comes up and has a little flat surface. That is as opposed to the blooms, which will have the things we call pollinia, the big things that are covered with yellow pollen. You need to look and see if you have female flowers. If you have female flowers and still no tetume, then your problem is you don't have enough bees around for pollination. If there, go ahead.
14: I've seen a lot of bees and flies and all that. In fact, I finally have my mason bee house. I've seen some mason bees around there. And you know, I read somewhere, Bob, if you paint the mason bee house like a bright yellow, it'll draw mason bees quicker. Does that make any sense to you?
12: I'm not going to deny it. I've never heard that, but I guess it's certainly a possibility because they are attracted to bright colors. So, but I've never seen a yellow mason bee house. But really, the question isn't whether or not you have the pollinators. It's whether you have the right flowers for them to pollinate. And all squash plants, the first big batch of flowers they put on are male flowers. And the male flowers can't make a squash any more than a man can have a baby. Let's don't go down that road right now. But
14: how do you get the female flowers? How do you do that?
12: Be patient. They're always later coming along. And if you've got the pollinators, once you have the female flowers, you'll start having fruit set. But I've seen it go for a month with a plant full of male flowers before the first female flower emerged. We had that a little bit with our cucumbers this year. The first, I don't know, 2-3 weeks, our cucumbers, they were just all male flowers. But, man, once the female flowers started growing, showing up, we are like you. We've been eating delicious cucumbers for the past 3 or 4 months. So check and see. And you can just look carefully at the flower, and you'll be able to tell whether it's male or female.
14: The blooms are real big. They're big blooms.
12: Sometimes the male flowers are real big, too. So you just got to check and see if you have the female flowers. If you have female flowers and plenty of pollinators, it could be some sort of nutrient deficiency. You might want to fertilize with like a rose fertilizer, like Rose Glow or something like that.
14: I got it in big pots, and that soil is rich. I mean, it's about as rich as you can get.
12: I just think you don't have the female flowers yet. You will, but sometimes it gets awful hard waiting on them.
14: Another thing real quick, Bob. excuse me. Is it the cilantro, is it still too early to plant cilantro?
12: It is. That could change very quickly, but I would wait until the nights are down in the 60s, and that could be next week or that could be next month. You just don't know about this crazy weather. But you should have nights that are in the 60s and day temperatures no higher than 85 for your cilantro to really start doing well.
14: Okay. Okay, I got one more question.
12: Just one. That's what everybody says.
14: I know.
12: What's the one more question?
14: I bought some compost, and it's old. I mean, that stuff is. In fact, I got it from. I didn't know they were. It was. But I saw it. This outfit way out there on I-10 going toward Houston, that big outfit over there. I got it from.
12: Yeah, it's called New Earth Soils and Compost.
14: Yeah,
12: and
14: I didn't know that they were biosolids, you know?
12: Oh, yeah. They Sawist pays them to take the biosolids, and they're just money hungry. They're not doing it right. They're doing it to what makes money for them. And in my opinion, not everybody agrees with me, but. There's some pretty solid evidence that biosolids
14: This is kind of crazy, but I was using it to make leachate.
12: Uh-huh.
14: And you know that damn stuff never
15: I had it there in a 5-gallon bucket. It never stunk. It never went anaerobic.
12: Yeah.
15: And I had that stuff about a week. Now, I used some good compost that with no biosolids, and in this heat, it goes anaerobic pretty quick. I mean,
12: it'll take
15: a couple of days. But why would that other compost not ever go anaerobic? That stuff, I thought, there's something wrong here.
12: It's got something toxic in there that's killing the microbes. Things go anaerobic because of microbial activity generated by the compost. And if the compost isn't generating any microbial activity, there's something seriously wrong with that compost. So, they've got something in there that's toxic to their microbes. Well, so, anyway, there's more and more evidence there. Well, you're a wise man, Thomas.
15: I'm an old man. I'm 85 years old now, and you got to learn something in 85 years.
12: Well, I think you're 85 years young rather than 85 years old. So you get out and have a good Sunday. It's always a pleasure talking to you.
15: Okay, Bob. God bless you.
12: Thank you, sir, very much. All right. Mark, Todd, and Shirley, hang on. You guys will be up next, but it looks like I need to get a commercial in. And isn't it interesting that the commercial on my log right now says, talk about GeoSource, the place where I go for compost and mulch and soil mixes, because they are pledged to never have biosolids in any of their products, nor will they ever have anything toxic in their products. Plus, they just do a heck of a good job of making it. They do it the old-fashioned way, what's called the static pile method, and it's probably, I can only think of two other places in this whole area that you're going to find quality compost like that that never has biosolids in it. And I love what GeoSource does. They not only make quality compost, they have quite a number of different mulches, from living mulches to double ground hardwood to cedar mulch. They've got wonderful soil mixes. Their garden soil mix is what we used in our new raised bed garden, and truly it's probably the healthiest plants I've seen in 20 years coming out of that garden with the good soil from GeoSource. It's a neat, neat company. You can't go see them today because they're closed Saturday and Sunday. They're open Monday through Friday. They're a little ways outside San Antonio, up on the road just barely northwest of Bergheim. But the good news is they deliver into San Antonio pretty much every day. In fact, I'm told they even had to buy another truck. 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
12: All right, back to gardening and back to the phone lines. It's going to be Mark and Todd and Shirley, and Mark is first in line. Good morning, Mark.
21: Yes, sir. I had a couple of questions.
12: What I'm here for. How can I help?
21: Yes, sir. So, I have a lot of hackberry trees, and... Uh-huh. Under these hackberry trees, I have a few crepe myrtles that are maybe about 10 feet from them. So my question is, do hackberry trees kill other trees?
12: No. Absolutely nothing in a hackberry tree that will. Now, hackberry trees can get large. Hackberry trees can create so much shade that a plant that likes full sun, like a crepe myrtle, will not do well growing underneath the hackberry. But it has nothing to do with anything the hackberry is producing. It's just the fact that that shade is not allowing the sunlight to get through to the plants underneath them that need it. But we call it alleliopathy. There is nothing alleliopathic about hackberry leaves or twigs or anything else. Nothing in there is going to harm another plant.
21: So not even the roots? The roots won't do any damage to the tree?
12: No, okay. They may mess up your sewer lines if you have old-fashioned tile lines, but no, they're not going to harm any other tree.
21: Okay. And second question, is it a good time to transplant, or is it a good time to dig up an orange tree that I have and transplant it to another location?
12: I'd wait till it's a little cooler. Wait till that hackberry tree drops its leaves. Just wait until things are going dormant. We're still up in the 80s and sometimes even the 90s, and that's just stressful weather. When the deciduous trees start dropping their leaves, it'll be cool enough that you can dig and move that orange tree.
21: Okay, and then my last question, is there any way to prevent, I have two maple trees, and they both have leaf burn. Is there any way to prevent that?
12: Well, it's just a matter of giving them a little bit of shade. There's nothing you can do to the tree, but you can put up some sort of shade structure, put some sort of shade cloth over, or, you know, simply move them into the shade of another tree. But if there were an easy answer, you know, the San Antonio Botanical Garden has an arrangement with their sister city in Japan, and they have a sort of a Texas garden over there, I understand, and we have a Japanese garden. And those poor guys down there have gone crazy trying to figure out a way to grow Japanese maples to, you know, fulfill their agreements, and they just can't do it because it's too hot and sunny. And I haven't been down there in a few months. I don't know if they've found a way to put up any kind of shade structure. But, you know, if you've got them growing in a pot, you can always just drag them into the shade. But the only other way you're going to prevent that burn is to put up some sort of structure and put about 30% shade cloth over it.
21: That's what I was afraid of. I'm trying to grow other trees around it, but it's going to take some time, of course. and they're getting ready to drop their leaves, and they've started to sprout new leaves. So I'm like, okay, I guess that's its way of reacting to the heat or whatnot.
12: Yeah, that's a normal cycle. And hopefully by the time they put those new leaves on, the weather will be a little more accommodating. That sun won't be quite as intense. They usually look fine through the fall, winter, and early spring months. But, boy, it's that July and August temperatures. It just fries the leaves. And, yeah, we fight the same problem here at the nursery. If they get out where they get very

0: like sun at all. Those new leaves and leaf tips just get crispy.
1: Yes, sir. I guess lesson learned. But, yeah, we'll just wait for these other trees to grow around it.
0: And speed them up with plenty of fertilizer and good care, and first thing you know, they'll be there, Mark.
1: Yes, sir. Okay. Well, I appreciate your help, sir.
0: Always a pleasure. Thanks for the call. Next in line is Todd. Good morning, Todd.
2: Good morning again, Bob. Happy Sunday. I appreciate
0: and
2: you being here as always.
0: Well, it's my pleasure. Good to talk to you. What's going on today?
2: I picked up a six-pack of arugula when I was at your place yesterday, and but I forgot to ask the guys at the very helpful guys the best location for arugula.
0: Arugula is an herb that likes, you know, good bright sunlight. It's cooled down enough that it should do well for you. Grow it basically exactly like you would lettuce. Just, you know, good, rich soil. You can grow it in a pot if you like. It's a little easier to keep watered in the ground. But just a nice sunny spot in the garden. It'll be one of the best leafy greens you've ever grown.
2: Okay. Is it cold, hardy for the winter?
0: It'll go down into the 20s without damage. Now, if we get one of these 10-degree winters, you know, it's probably going to freeze. But in a typical South Texas winter, it will continue to produce throughout the winter months.
2: Okay, excellent. I've got a great place for it then.
0: You notice I never say normal when I talk about Texas weather. I say typical. So if this is a more typical winter, your arugula should go all winter for you.
2: Yeah, that reminds me of the Bride of Frankenstein when he found the brain of A.B. Normal. And
0: there you go.
2: I want to know if I'm really crazy or just partially crazy. I got a couple of gardenias when I was there. My neighbor has a gardenia bush that is probably 3.5 feet tall and wide. And so I've had problems growing them before, but will they grow well in full sun, or is my neighbor just getting a freak.
0: Yeah, he's you know, gardenias are happy with morning sun, but they don't want that blasting afternoon heat. They'll grow in bright shade. If they never get full sun, that's fine, but you got to protect them from that, you know, 1 o'clock to 5 o'clock summertime sun, or you will roast some leaves and the plants won't do real well. The other thing, they like super rich soil, so be sure that you've worked lots of compost into the area that you're going to be growing them. And some varieties do better than others. The one that we normally carry is a variety called August Beauty, which is one of the best adapted gardenias to this area. The really great big flowered types, like the mystery gardenias, don't do especially well in South Texas, but other gardenias, you can grow them, and you'll get those fragrant white flowers. Just be sure you keep them out of the blistering sun.
2: Okay, yeah, I got them at your place, so they must be the right variety.
0: They damn well better be, or somebody's head's going to roll. So I'll go out after the show and be sure nobody sneaked any of the wrong stuff in. But no, I'm sure they're fine.
2: There's only one left. No, yeah. In fact, yeah. So my backyard gets some morning sun, and then dappled in the because it's under. Will putting it under live oaks be okay?
0: Oh yeah. Yeah, that's a great place to grow gardenias. Remember, lots of compost, real good, rich soil. And I like feeding them, you know, with your good standard organic fertilizer. But on a gardenia, I'd add a little bit of azomite as well. They just like that extra iron. But they should make a beautiful, beautiful shrub with beautiful flowers for you.
2: Okay. So the azomite and fertilizer, put that in the hole when I plant it, or...
0: You can do that. I really prefer just to plant and then put that on the surface along with a little mulch, but whichever way you want to go will work just fine.
2: Yep, no, I'll give your preference a try. So, excellent. Well, I'm glad you called because, yeah, I hopefully save abusing a gardenia, which I don't want to do. So,
0: always here to help you, Todd. Call me anytime I can help.
2: I appreciate you, Bob. Thank you so much. Bye-bye.
0: Yes, sir. You have a good Sunday. Bye. All right, let's see. Shirley, hang on just a second. I get to talk for just a minute about, let's see who's on the thing next. It would be Rhonda, and looks like

0: I just love talking about Rhonda's Nature's Way because, you know, I give a lot of credit for my energy level, for the fact that I feel good, for the fact that my blood numbers are good, my blood pressure's normal. A lot of things that, you know, a lot of mistakes out there, a lot of things that you can do naturally to simply keep your body in the best shape possible. I'm a big believer in keeping your immune system in good shape, and Rhonda has some things that will very much help you with that and help you avoid all the, you know, colds going around. Knew somebody that had the flu last week. I said, when Rhonda's, tell them to go over and talk to her about her, some of her immunotherapy products, and if you are not eating a really good diet, supplementation becomes even more important. And, you know, if you're trying to lose a little bit of weight, she has things that will help you with that. If you're trying to stay healthy out in the heat, gosh, check out some of the things, some of the electrolyte mixes she has. That I just can go on and on and on about all the good things that Rhonda and her staff can do to keep you healthy. And it's, you know, when you look at it from the outside, not a very big store, but boy, when you get inside, she's got everything you need when it comes to natural products to help you improve your health. Things to help with sleep issues or digestive issues. You just can't say enough nice things about Rhonda. I'll also tell you she's looking for some part-time help if you would like to learn from the true master of good natural health. 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
0: All right, let's get back to gardening and straight back to the phone lines. By the way, I do have a couple of open lines. Grab one of them if you like. 210-599-5555. Right now, we say good morning, Shirley.
9: Good morning.
0: Good morning.
9: It's a beautiful morning, and it's cool outside.
0: It is very pleasant. Very pleasant. Big old moon up there. When I left home about 5:30 this morning, it was just absolutely delightful.
9: Oh, it is. These mornings are absolutely great. I have several questions. Is
0: okay.
9: this the time of year you separate daylilies?
0: Yes. Yes.
9: Okay.
0: Daylilies and German iris. You can pretty much remember on separating perennials, you do it opposite their season of blooms. Daylilies are spring and early summer blooming, so you transplant them and separate them in the fall and early winter months. So great time to get out and get that done.
9: Okay. And we fertilize the lawns with Growing Green. I could not find any Texas tea. I've always liked that fertilized with. But Organic Emporium in Victoria didn't have it, and Philip Pepp and Quero didn't have it. But they all had Growing Green. So,
0: well, I guess Medina's doing a better job of their marketing than Maestro Grow is, but you know, they're both good fertilizers. You'll be very happy with the Medina product. I'm like you. I like Texas Tea. I like the Rose Glow that they make, but they just who knows why the big guys all seem to gravitate more. Maybe that Medina does a little better job on their delivery or whatever. But when you can't find Texas Tea, you'll do very well with Growing Green. It's an excellent fertilizer.
9: Okay, another question. I found a half a bag of lava sand and have some areas in my yard that aren't doing too well due to the drought. Would it help to sprinkle some of that lava sand over the yard?
0: Well, it sure wouldn't hurt anything. I don't know why those areas may not be doing as well, but lava sand will make it a whole lot easier to keep it keep the proper moisture there. In fact, lava sand even absorbs some moisture from the air to help. But, yeah, you'll never go wrong with lava sand. Whether it's exactly what your yard needs, I can't tell you that, but it sure won't hurt anything.
9: And you can just sprinkle it on the top of the lawn?
0: You can just sprinkle it on, and it never goes bad. It's already a million years old, so it could sit in your garage a long time, and it'd be just as good as the day you bought it.
9: Okay, next question. I have a crepe myrtle tree in a pot, in a big tub. Is now an all right time to plant that?
0: Absolutely. Absolutely. The old saying is that fall is for planting, so we're moving into absolutely the best time of the year to plant crepe myrtles. Just when you plant, make certain that that root flare shows. Most crepe myrtles come to the nurseries planted too deeply in the pot, so you may have to wash away or pull away a little bit of soil from the surface to get down to where that root flare starts to flare out a bit. But no, this would be an excellent time to plant a crepe myrtle.
9: Now, do I need to trim? It's got some long branches and limbs, thin, spindly ones. Can I? Would it be advisable to cut those back?
0: It's strictly a matter of cosmetics. You know, it's kind of like your hair. Sometimes it gets long and straggly, and you can cut it if you want to, or you can let it grow. Your crepe myrtle's the same way. Probably would be more attractive, but the plant doesn't really care whether you trim those straggly growths back or not.
9: Okay. Now I have a silly question.
0: Oh, boy.
9: We have oak trees outside our yard, and the cows have taken to laying around under those oak trees.
0: Right.
9: And I remember years ago when my dad didn't want cows walking on a trail, he'd put old tires in those trails.
0: Uh-huh.
9: Would it hurt the oak tree if I put old tires around the tree to keep
0: wouldn't
9: them from laying under it?
0: Yeah, it wouldn't be very attractive, but short of an electric fence, it's kind of hard to keep cows from doing what they want to do. But
9: well, yeah. Out in the country, who cares? I don't want to lose my oak trees.
0: Well, somebody might be thinking they were driving through East Texas if they looked over and saw the, I used to tease, I had an old cousin that really didn't care what his yard looked like, and he grew the prettiest fruit trees, and he would take old tires and pile them up about three deep and then fill that with soil, and that's where he planted his peaches and plums. And his name was Bubba, and he sure grew beautiful trees, but they're not going to put them in any Southern Living magazines or anything like
9: that. Thanks for the idea.
0: Who knows? Maybe you'll start a new landscaping trend. We'll call it rural yard art, but no, it's not going to hurt a thing. I will caution you that because of the shape of tires, that's one of the favorite places for mosquitoes to breed is in the water that can collect, you know, when that tire's lying on its side. So you may want to put a little bit of mosquito bits or pieces of mosquito dunks or something like that around. Watch it the next time we get a good rain, and if you find it creates some standing water in the tires, that's the only negative to that I can think of to what you want to do.
9: Well, one of the trees is close enough where we can take a garden hose to it and put a soaker hose around it. But
0: Very good.
9: Some of the other ones are not. But, you know, this drought is worrying me about oak trees.
0: Well, putting some tires around isn't going to hurt a thing. Typically, you know, unless the cows are rubbing on them and doing things like that, it's not an issue as long as they're feeding them good, clean hay. Now, back in the days when Malcolm Beck was alive and doing a lot of research, he found places where ranchers were having trees die when the cows lay around underneath them, and it turned out the problem was they were feeding the cows that hay that was treated with the picloram herbicide, and where a cow lies down to rest in the shade, first thing it's going to do when it gets up is poop all over the place, and there was so much herbicide in the poop that the cows were leaving behind that was damaging the trees. But I'm sure you're feeding good, clean hay, so
9: I would hope.
0: Very good. But, you do what you like. You're not going to bother your trees a bit either way.
9: Okay. Well, I thank you. I've been waiting for 3 weeks to get this information. So,
0: well, Shirley, I'm sure glad you got through this morning. It's good to talk to you.
9: And the first gentleman who said he was 85 years old, I got him beat by a long shot.
0: So, well, I'll say the same thing to you. You sure sound like you're 85 years young to me. That other's just
9: past that. I'm way past that, but that's okay. I'm still going.
0: That's
9: okay. Well,
0: that's
9: thanks.
0: My pleasure. Thank you for the call this morning.
9: Bye.
0: Goodbye. All right. Well, give me a call. I've got some open lines, 210-599-5555. 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
16: 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From leading high-profile legal battles as Texas Attorney General to securing a blockbuster primary victory, Ken Paxton has reshaped the political landscape of the Lone Star State. Backed by a powerful populist movement, Paxton has built his career on aggressive state litigation, conservative policy fights, and challenging federal authority. Now locked in one of the most closely watched and fiercely contested Senate showdowns in the country, he remains a defining force in modern American conservative politics. How will the high-stakes Texas Senate race shake out? 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
0: All right, here we are back with more gardening, and my next three callers are going to be Terry and John and Joe. Terry's first in line. Good morning, Terry.
17: Morning, Bob. How are you?
0: Off to a good start. It's a beautiful morning out there this morning.
17: Absolutely. So, Bob, I live in East County, and I have a problem. So I have had some Medina granular fertilizer. It looks like little rabbit pellets. Rabbits. And I had put it in a pot of my mom's. It's a tall pot. And I noticed, and we've got a little family of foxes that live out in the back of our property. And I noticed that during the day, a fox, it was very interested in smelling up there and whatnot. Well, I also used that exact same fertilizer when I was planting 20 nice winter vegetable gardening plants. Mm-hmm. And darned if it come out the next day, and those mums had just torn up and dirt all everywhere, and I came out to my vegetables, and they were ripped out and just kind of masticated on the top too.
0: I thought, okay, fine.
17: So I went out and bought some fencing. It's about a 2-inch by 3-inch fencing, and put all the way around where I was going to replant these things. And then I have a shade netting that I put over the whole top. So basically the thing was totally encased, and I replanted those, and I came back the next day, and except for the fact that the plant is not out of the ground, they've just been kind of masticated. Some of the leaves are gone, but it's more like the stems and whatnot have just been chewed to pieces. So that made me think, well, maybe I've got some field rats or something maybe coming in looking for water. I don't know, but came out this morning now, and my corn, which is getting close to being ready, I see two stalks laying on the ground, and the corn has just been completely masticated. So I don't know what's up.
0: Well, I can almost promise you raccoons. I ended up putting, two strands of electric wire around my garden when growing corn, because those raccoons, I swear, when your corn gets about 2 days before being ready, they have a party and call everybody in the county. You know, every raccoon in Hayes County is going to come over and enjoy your corn just before you get to. I've not heard of, people having a problem with something attractive. Medina makes their fertilizer out of is basically a poultry litter product, and right. there shouldn't be anything in there that's especially attractive to foxes or other things. Right. But the other thing you can try, and I've had to resort to this on numerous occasions, is get some of the hottest pepper juice you can find. You can buy it, if you go to a nature store, it'll usually be sold under the name of Kohl's, C-O-L-E-S, Kohl's Hot Pepper Oil. Spray that around your rats, your squirrels, your foxes, anything else will pretty much stay away because that stuff is hot. And it doesn't bother birds because birds can't taste heat. That's why they treat bird seed with it, and then the squirrels don't go after the bird seed, but the birds eat it like mad. But
17: the ground around the plant itself.
0: Both. Both of them. It's not gonna. I guess on tomatoes or things like that, you'd certainly want to rinse the fruit. So unless you have a real love of hot things, but the hot pepper is best thing short of a lightweight fence of shade cloth, things like that. Blasted squirrels will chew their way right through it. But there's actually a whole line.

0: hands before you rub your eyes, or you'll find out why it works so well. But I don't know. Next time I talk to the guys over at Medina, I'll ask them if they have heard any of that, because you know I can see that on I can see it much more on a Maestro Grow product, because they use some food grade things in there, but Medina uses basically a very clean, very well defined poultry litter. So I'm not sure what the relationship between the foxes coming in is. Obviously, some they like the smell of something in there, but rather than you know put up a concentration camp style fence, I just get some hot pepper oil and spray around your garden periodically, and it'll keep everything except the birds away.
1: Well, but I tell you, I'm kind of going off the boxes now, because like I said, this is a 4 foot high fence completely all the way around it, right down to the ground. I see no disturbances underneath, and I have a black net shade crossing went all the way over the top and kind of halfway down the fence. And I guess it's possible something crawled up on the outside of the fence and up underneath the netting on top and got in, but I don't see any paw prints. I don't see anything. Bob, it kind of stuff that makes gardening exciting, because you learn something new every year.
0: Well, or every day. If you've got a game camera, put that out, and you might be amazed what you'll get pictures of.
1: Right, right. Okay. Well, it sounds like you don't have, like, a magic bullet for me that says it's absolutely yada yada. I just found out this year that porcupines will completely throw in my peach tree by chewing the bark totally off of it. So,
0: yeah,
1: there you go.
0: Well, and if you ever see, if you get it early many times by painting the trunk with what we call tree trunk goop, and get the recipe off dirtdoctor.com, a lot of times you can save a tree, but, boy, porcupines kill a lot of trees. They kill some of our native trees, too, like bromelias. They're one or two things that get shot on sight on my property. Porcupines and wild hogs are gonna eat some lead if I see them. Of course, porcupines are strictly nocturnal, so you don't see them unless you're out at night, but they can be extraordinarily damaging. But that hot pepper oil will stop them, too. So next time you're in any kind of nature store, Wild Birds Unlimited or something like that, talk to them about some of the Kohl's hot oil, and it'll help you with no negative effects as long as you wash your hands.
1: Excellent, excellent. Bob, thank you very much for your help.
0: Always a pleasure, Terry. Thank you for the call this morning. Goodbye. All right, I think we get one more call in here before the news break, so we'll talk to John now, and Joe right after the news. Good morning, John.
2: Good morning, Bob. I have a couple of questions, and I thought I'd go right to the source, which is the professional man.
0: Well, I'll do my best. How can I help you?
2: Yes, sir. So my first question is this a good time to plant long grass?
0: It's a good time to plant sod. It's getting awfully late to plant Bermuda grass seed. Bermuda, which is normally planted from seed, is a hot weather grass, and it's getting a little late on that. It's a good time to plant things like your rye grasses, your perennial rye, things like that. But if you're thinking of putting down sod, it's a great time to put it down.
2: Right. So it's going to be sod. So, and my second question is, with all these weeds that are growing, what do you recommend as far as, I know pretty much later on in the year before spring, you know, they tend to get pretty bad. What do you recommend to prevent that?
0: If it were me, I would just mow them down, rake up the debris if there's any significant amount of it, just plant right on top of it. Your new grass should come up so thick it will pretty much discourage them. If you wanted to, you could spray them with a vinegar orange oil mix and, then just plant your new grass on top of them. But that's one of the reasons you plant new grass, is you want to choke out the weeds. So I would just tend to, mow it today and plant the grass tomorrow.
2: Great, great. Where can I find the vinegar oil?
0: It's just get the strongest vinegar you can get.
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1: From ABC News, I'm Chuck Sievertson. President Trump making campaign stops to try to boost Republican candidates and turn out his base in the next month's midterm elections. ABC's Stephen Portnoy in Washington.
2: Trump heading next to Nebraska, a state he last won by 20 points. On Monday, he'll stump for incumbent Senator Pete Ricketts as he faces off against union leader Dan Osborne, who's running as an independent. On Wednesday, Trump returns to Texas, his second stop there in the span of a week, in an effort to bolster GOP Senate candidate Ken Paxton. The latest New York Times Siena College poll has Paxton 6 points behind Democrat James Tallarico, the poll giving Tallarico a 23-point lead among independents.
1: Brazilians voting today in a presidential election dominated by the incumbent Lula and his ideological opposite Bolsonaro, son of the ex-leader that Lula defeated 4 years ago. Pre-election polls suggested both have a chance of winning outright, but there could be a runoff. The Coast Guard says search crews have located a debris field from a missing medical transport aircraft off Nantucket, Massachusetts. ABC's Morgan Norwood.
3: The desperate search for 6 people continues right now. According to Bermuda Skyport, that's the operator, the Canadian-registered air ambulance, left L.F. Wade International Airport in Bermuda around 12:41 on Saturday morning. The FAA then notifying the Coast Guard that it lost contact with that plane around 2 a.m., so about an hour and a half later. According to a source close to this investigation, officials believe that plane rapidly descended 7,500 feet before hitting the water.
1: A U.S. Marine on Okinawa, one of the 18,000 Marines stationed on the Japanese island, is under arrest. ABC News partner NHK reporting a woman's body was found in a hotel room. And the police say its condition indicates a likely murder. Kyoto news agency citing police says it appears the woman was strangled to death. It's being treated as a possible robbery murder. The heavy American troop presence has remained a sensitive issue on Okinawa. You're listening to ABC News.
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5: 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But you've got to have tanks. That word keeps coming up over and over, and that's the reason I love telling you about Tanks a Lot, because they've got everything in tanks. 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Looking for a really big tank? Well, then you want to check out the Pioneer tanks that they carry that come out of Australia. 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Tanks a Lot has the equipment, has the knowledge, can help you. If you're interested in rainwater, they'll help you get that system set up. They're good folks, and they've got the best when it comes to tanks. Located up in Burney, north edge of town, just you're headed out Main Street up toward Comfort on the left-hand side. You'll see a lot with lots and lots and lots of tanks. That is Tanks R Us. Open Monday through Friday to serve you. And yes, they can deliver. Yes, they have all the accessories. Yes, they are. Tanks a Lot.
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0: South Texas Gardening with Bob Webster is on the air. Talk to Bob now. 210-599-5555.
5: All right, let's get back to gardening. And nice Sunday morning out there. Really a very pleasant temperature. Beautiful morning. Don't know if you got out early. Big old moon up there. Not quite full yet, but golly, it's just getting to be at a really, really nice time of year. Lots of things to do outside, and that's what we're talking about. Jimmy, is Joe still on hold, or do we start with
7: Jerry? Yep, I got
5: Jerry?
7: Joe.
5: Okay, Joe's up first, and it'll be Jerry and Carla and Paul. But, Joe, it's your turn. How can I help you, sir?
8: Good morning, Bob.
5: Good morning.
8: So let's talk garlic. I'm about to put in about 100 cloves of different garlic varieties. About 3 weeks ago, I planted, about 20 little cloves.
5: Uh-huh.
8: And I was under the impression that they were going to go dormant. Well, they sprouted, and they're probably about 12 inches tall already.
5: That's good. That's normal. Garlic, this is the best time, and you expect your garlic to come up and grow through the fall. It takes, if we get a 5-degree winter, it's going to have some cold damage. But most winters here in South Texas don't set garlic back at all. It continues to grow throughout the winter months. So your garlic's doing what it's supposed to do.
8: Okay, so it's not supposed to go dormant and start next spring.
5: No, it's if it goes dormant any time, it's going to be the heat of the summer when it starts to die back a bit. But right now, it should be green and leafy, and this is the best month of the year to plant garlic when you ask the herb people.
8: Okay, well, that was my question. I was afraid. I'm like, oh, no, it's sprouted. It's going to probably freeze through the winter.
5: Relax. You're in great shape, unless we have an Arctic winter, which nobody's forecasting at this point. But if that comes along, you can always cover it with a little insulate or row cover or something if you need to. But I haven't seen a winter when garlic got any damage since 2021. So I think you're in good shape, Joe. I don't think you got anything to worry about.
8: Okay, so do I fertilize it now or do I wait to the spring?
5: Yes and yes. You fertilize it. I would feed it. I like putting some dry granular fertilizer out at the time that I plant it, and then I follow it up with liquid. If you're using mainly a liquid fertilizer, about once a month, just go out and hit it with some Hastagrow or liquid fish blend or something like that, and you'll grow the best garlic you've ever seen.
8: Awesome. Thank you, Bob.
5: You're sure welcome. Thank you for the call this morning. Next in line is it Jerry or Gary? Good morning.
9: It's Jerry.
5: Jerry, good to talk to you. How can I help?
9: Welcome back, Bob.
5: Thank you.
9: Glad to hear your voice here.
5: It's good to be here, but I will admit we had frost on the car virtually every morning, so came back having seen some cool weather, and now if this weather cools off and gets real nice, I'm going to take total credit for bringing it back with us.
9: And credit it will be due, but man, I wish I could get away like that. So
5: it's been a long time, so it was great. Thank you, though.
9: Yeah, I've got a rose. It's a climber, bright dark red, and it blooms continuously, not just one and done. When am I supposed to prune that?
5: Well, rose pruning is done more for your benefit than for the roses. If you've got an ever-blooming rose, the problem with big roses, and I'm not sure which one this would be, is it a real deep red or is it a brighter red?
9: It's not a deep, deep red. It's brighter, I guess.
5: Okay, it's probably one of the... Yeah, one of the older varieties. You know, every time a rose blooms, the new growth that comes out seems to be a little bit thinner. And you get to the point where sometimes your roses are blooming on little stems that can hardly support the weight of the flower. When you get to that point, you should cut your rose back, regardless of when it is, back to some heavier wood so that the blooms will come out on a little bit longer stems. But some of the old varieties, Chrysler Imperial, I'm trying to think of the all the ones that, you know, have been around for 100 years or so, there's no mandate that you

0: have to prune them. But when it seems like they're blooming on wood that just isn't really strong enough to hold the flowers up, that's when I would think about cutting them back a little bit more heavily, just because the new growth that comes out will be stronger and support the blooms better. But there's no mandate that says you have to prune them at all.
1: Well, that's good news. I'll keep an eye on that, because I think I put it in the ground probably maybe 15 or more years ago, and yeah, it just blooms all the time, all every year.
0: Well, whatever you're doing, keep on doing it.
1: Okay. Hey, and I got one other, horrible question. The guy up the, I'm on a slope, and the guy who's upslope from me painted his house, and I think his painters dumped their paint water downhill, and it has, pretty sure it's killed some of my grass while on the runoff. What should I do about that?
0: I would get some Medina Plus or Medina Soil Activator. It's got a bunch of stuff in there that will help detoxify that, and you're going to get soil microbes going. Put a little compost over the area will help, but for bioremediation, I mean, if this were serious pesticide or something, I'd tell you to go to dirtdoctor.com and look at its, toxic cleanup program. But the paint thinner is fairly temporary as far as a problem goes. It does what we call volatilizes. It turns to gas and goes away. So it's not a huge toxic mess you've got out there. But if it were me, I'd get a little bit of the Medina Soil Activator. I'd spray it down. I'd spray it down again in about 2 weeks, and your grass should be growing back into that area. And I'd certainly have a talk with the neighbor about...
1: It's a flipper. The guy bought the place, and I think he's trying to, rehab it and then sell it again. So,
0: well, send him the bill. It won't be a very big bill, but tell him he can buy your soil activator for you to take care of the problem his painters created.
1: Well, that's a good idea. If he does nothing about it, at least he knows he should have. So,
0: I'm with you. I like the way you think.
1: Right. Okay. Well, thanks so much, Bob. I really appreciate your knowledge here.
0: Well, it's my pleasure. And you get out and have a great Sunday, and I'm sure we'll talk again. Let's go ahead and take one more call before we take a break, and that will be Carla. Good morning, Carla.
2: Good morning, Bob. How are you?
0: Off to a good start. A little sleepy. The Cibolo Gala last night was a wonderful event, and anybody that's, up around the Bernie area, you really, really need to get to know those folks. It was just a gathering of good people that love nature.
2: That's awesome. I have a question. I have some green cloud sage that I planted. I'm going on 2 years now. And I planted in 22-inch pots, big, tall pots. And it's doing okay, but it could do better, in my opinion. And I know, I guess the obvious answer would be to put it in the ground, correct?
0: Well, what's it doing? And you said 22-inch pots. What kind of pots? Are they like black plastic or ceramic? What kind of pots?
2: No, they're more like a plastic-type pot, yes. I got them from Sam's. I mean, it was like, they're more like a plastic, a heavy-duty plastic.
0: And what color are they?
2: Black.
0: See, that's the problem, because where you've got sunshine beating down on black plastic, the soil inside the pot is going to be about 20 degrees or 40 degrees higher, because that black absorbs the heat so much, and any roots that get close to the edge of that pot are going to suffer. And big nursery, they put the plants close together, and it's not just to conserve space, but it's so that one plant shades another, because black plastic is just a horrible container to put a plant in. And I know if you're growing green cloud sage, you're growing it out in the sun, but I think you'd be really surprised if you put stuck a soil thermometer in there at how much. I mean, that soil may be 160 degree temperature when you get close to that pot we have a hot sunny day. So if there's any way that you can, and I don't know what the situation where you've got these things, if there's any way you can paint the pots, if there's any way you can change the color of the pots, if there's any way you can wrap that pot with burlap or, you know, something like that that's going to keep that black plastic from heating up so much, your green cloud sage will do a whole lot better.
2: Okay. Like, if I paint it, I guess it should be more like a light color, or...
0: Yes, yes, a light color, and it's just you're going to have to talk to somebody that knows paint, probably some good Ace Hardware person or somebody like that, to find out what is going to stick to that. And if you have a small, you know, pot made of the same material, take it with you when you go to the paint store and say, you know, what can I paint that will stick to this plastic and not look horrible? And get some help there, because, you know, they make white plastic pots, but unfortunately the white ones depolymerize. They get brittle and they break and they don't last as long. Those old black ones are kind of like tires. They last forever. But they're just not the best thing to be growing a beautiful plant like Green Cloud Sage in.
2: Would it be better to transfer it, like, to maybe clay pots?
0: Absolutely. But it's going to be so, it'll be so heavy you can't move it.
2: That's
0: a clay pot that size is going to be a little pricey, but the plants will be a whole lot happier in either a different material or in a lighter color pot.
2: If I wanted to go, like, with an evergreen shrub, because I really am trying to avoid putting stuff in the ground just because of where we're at and then just maintenance and everything, but is there a nice evergreen shrub that could be planted in a pot that doesn't grow very tall, say maybe 2 foot tall the most?
0: Bright sunny area?
2: Yes, sir.
0: Okay. 2 feet, you're talking, golly, I'd think about some perennials. If I wanted something 2 feet tall, I'd be looking at something like Salvia greggii, which is going to bloom about 8 months out of the year and not get over about 2 feet tall, and you've got about eight different colors that you could put in pots like that. Plumbago, either blue or white, would be a pretty, you know, evergreen, except in the coldest winters, and it's going to bloom all summer for you. If you wanted just a green shrub that was low like that, there's a kind of a dwarf boxwood variety called Baby Gem, G-E-M, that would be pretty in pots. There are some yaupon hollies. There's a dwarf yaupon holly that has tiny leaves, gorgeous plant. It's called Micron, M-I-C-R-O-N, Micron holly. And dwarf yaupon is one of the hardiest plants in the world, and it's gonna, the Micron variety, I don't think will ever get over 2 feet. Standard dwarf yaupon might grow to 3 feet, but it's gonna stay low and full for you. Those are just a few suggestions that come to mind.
2: Where could I find that dwarf Micron holly? Where can I find that at?
0: Just call some of your better nurseries. You might ask Fanix. You might ask Rainbow. You might call us back after we open this morning and get somebody to run out and look. It's one we normally keep in stock because I love it, but sometimes it's a little hard to find. Certainly it's produced by a nursery company called Greenleaf, big growers over in El Campo, Texas, so it certainly should be available.
2: Okay, and is it good to plant it at this time of the year?
0: Outstanding. People ask me what the best time to plant it is, and I'd say 5 years ago, but the second best time is this afternoon.
2: Okay. And like with the upcoming weather, it shouldn't bother it if I was to plant that now? And then
0: if I was to plant that now
2: and somehow transplant the green cloud sage in the ground somewhere,
0: now would be a great time to do it. The problem with growing anything in a pot is if it gets cold enough, even a very cold hardy plant, but a plant raised up out of the ground, that pot can freeze solid all the way through the pot. And you can, you know, an oak tree growing in, and some growers found this out the hard way back in 21, and even when we started in business 40 years ago, we had a super cold winter. And a lot of growers had trees that would normally be totally hardy freeze and die because the root ball fell, you know, froze solid. Is that likely to happen? No. Is it possible? It is always possible.

0: people. So if we have severe, real severe weather predicted, even a hardy plant, if the pot can freeze solid, you could have some problems. 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
1: Okay. 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
0: Always a pleasure, Carla. 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
1: Thank you. 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
0: Certainly. 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
0: All right, back to gardening on a very nice Saturday morning out there. Looks like we're going to be talking to Paula and Carlin and Cindy. We just talked to Jerry. So Paula will
10: Paul.
0: Be... it's just Paul. All right, sorry. Sorry for the gender change there. I just wrote it down wrong. Let's start with Paul. Good morning, Paul.
11: Good morning, sir.
0: Good morning.
11: I am going to transition my vegetable garden from San Antonio to Kerrville. So
0: okay.
11: I'm looking to get some containers to put it in because I'm lacking a lot of dirt up here.
0: Mm-hmm.
11: So the containers I was looking at are about 17 inches.
0: Okay.
11: And I've read around a little bit on them. And, you know, they talk about putting wood in the bottom and then fill them on soil. And anyhow, I'm looking for a procedure to fill those things up that ain't going to break the bank.
0: Well, sir, the more soil you've got, the more roots you've got. Every time you put an inert material in there, you're cheating your plant out of a chance to grow a bigger root system. So you can always, you know, put, if you want to put something in the bottom, I would think about using something like lava sand, but that's probably going to be about the same price as potting soil. I've heard of people using those styrofoam peanuts to put in the bottom. But put as absolutely as much soil as you can, because if you're growing, I don't know, if you're growing tomatoes, for instance, I've grown a tomato in a 15-gallon container, and when I pulled up the plant at the end of the season, the roots went all the way to the bottom of the pot, out through the holes in the bottom of the pot. So I would encourage you to, you know, use as much soil as possible. If you want to put something else in, it should be either something like some lava sand, or I guess you could use pea gravel. I would not use wood products, because wood, as it deteriorates, steals nutrients from the soil. So I don't think wood is a good choice. Now, if you had a good source of biochar or something like that, that would be a fine thing to put in the bottom of the pot. But try to go with as much soil as you possibly can. Even if it's not the best quality soil, you can always improve it by adding a little bit of compost. So you don't have to buy the most expensive bag of potting soil to still grow a good vegetable garden in pots.
11: Okay, now let's go to soil type. Should I do a land?

0: landscape soil, or
1: what kind of soil
0: do I need to fill them with? I have no problem filling it top to bottom with good soil. That's not a problem.
1: Well, then that's what I would do. Anything that is high in organic material and drains well. You want something that allows plenty of... The most important thing you have in soil is oxygen. And so you don't want a heavy clay soil. But I'm not sure where to tell you. Up there, there's a store in Kerrville, New Braunfels. What's the name? Billy Long is the one that owns it. But you've got a couple of good nurseries up there that should carry good soil. If you are going to be traveling back and forth, take a little detour over through Bergheim, Texas, and go by GeoSource. They've got, I buy their soil by the yard, and let me tell you, it's under $20 to get my big trailer full, and that'd be enough to fill 15 or 20 pots. But the garden soil from GeoSource, I think, is some of the best soil you'll buy.
0: Well, that's who I was looking to get it from. Just, I've tried the other places around San Antonio, and they've seemed to gone downhill over the past few years. And
1: yeah, well, you said it, and I totally agree. But yeah, talk to Bob Fly's a manager out there and owner, and he is just making a really good product. You just tell him you want the same soil that Bob Webster would get, and he'll fix you up at a very, very reasonable price. If you decide to get it up in Kerrville, it's the Plant House is the name of the nursery I was trying to think of, and Billy's folks up there carry some really good bag soil, but buying it in bulk, it's going to be very reasonably priced. And I just use their garden soil. We created raised beds in a new structure we built. Interesting thing. I wish I could show you a picture sometime, but we filled those beds probably 3 foot high with GeoSource's garden soil. And, well, let's just say yesterday I was picking beans. The fall tomatoes are getting big. I was picking cucumbers and squash and leafy things like chard. It's truly one of the best gardens I've ever grown. And this is in a raised bed with that GeoSource soil. So I think you're going to be real pleased with it.
0: Now, you were talking about pots freezing plants a while ago. Will these above ground metal containers suffer the same fate? Do I need to wrap them in the wintertime after something really hot coming, or just, you know, don't worry about it and replant?
1: You know, I wish I could say, but the only answer is it depends on how cold it gets and how long it stays cold. If we get one of the ones, I think it was 1983 was like the first year we were in business, and the temperature went down to about 5 degrees and stayed there for 3 days. And every pot out there froze solid all the way through. Growers lost oak trees and everything else in containers. But that's a very unusual situation. And, you know, 5 below 0 probably wouldn't be a problem if it was brief. But if it got to 20 degrees and sat there for 2 weeks, so it's a tough question to ask. The one thing, and you're right on track, if you have to wrap the pots up with something, even old burlap bags is a cheap source. We get a lot of pottery shipped in burlap bags, and give you a ton of burlap bags if you ever want. But you don't ever want to try to thaw a pot out by running water or warm water in there after the pots are already frozen. That's real hard on the plants and real hard on the roots. So what you want to try to do is keep it from freezing in the first place. And that usually means, you know, wrapping it with some sort of insulated material. But that doesn't happen very often. Hopefully it's not going to happen this winter. It's just one of those things we have to be prepared for when Mother Nature throws us a curveball.
0: Yes, well, I was looking at the 4 foot by 8 foot by 17 inch deep, and several of them actually. Like I said, I'm moving my whole operation up here.
1: It's very unlikely. It's very unlikely. Even, of course, when you go to Kerrville, you're going to be colder than you are here, but it would take, let me tell you, you'd have a lot more things to worry about than your garden if it got cold enough to freeze. So a pot that big, you're very unlikely to ever have a problem.
0: Okay, and one quick question about the salvias. You just mentioned a while ago they only get like around a couple of feet high.
1: That's Salvia greggii. They're about 1,000 kinds of salvia. But yeah, the greggii stay pretty compact.
0: Okay, and can they be trimmed? No problem?
1: Oh, yeah.
0: Keep them down a little bit shorter? Okay.
1: cold hardy down into the teens, bloom about 8 or 10 months out of the year. Don't think I've ever seen an insect on them. The deer don't touch them. It's just about as close to a perfect hill country plant as you can come up with.
0: Okay, well, very good. All right, well, that's it today, Bob. Thank you much, buddy.
1: Well, let me ask you one more question since you mentioned big metal containers. Are these galvanized metal?
0: No, they're the ones that are painted with a... They're supposed to be plant safe. They're coated galvanized.
1: Yeah, if they're...
0: One of the name brands.
1: Yeah, if they are... If they are galvanized, do paint them with some paint that will stick to them, because the zinc that they coat them with to make them, you know, the galvanizing process, that zinc is toxic to plant roots, so you don't ever want a root growing right up against a bare zinc or a bare galvanized piece of metal. But you can paint them with any kind of paint in the world. Nobody's going to see if you use the worst color in the world, but you'll grow a much better garden if you paint the inside of a galvanized container.
0: Yes, sir. All right. Well, thank you again, buddy.
1: Well, good luck on your new project up there, and I do appreciate the call this morning. Thanks so much.
0: Yes, sir.
1: Okay. Let me check my time here. Looks like we better get a break in here. Carlin and Cindy, you'll be my next two callers. And Jimmy, I don't have a live here, so run whatever recordings we've got, and we'll be right back to gardening.
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9: And it's 7 day.
11: Good morning, Bob.
9: Hey, good morning. How are you today?
11: I'm doing just fine. Hey, I am shopping around for some bulk compost, and I know, you know, not to look for no biosolids, and I'm finding lots of different blends, but one of the blends that I came across uses recycled cooking oil, which I just can't find a whole lot about, and I was hoping that you might have some thoughts on that.
9: As long as it is well composted, there's absolutely nothing wrong with recycled material. Oil is a, whether it's cooking oil or petroleum, is basically a hydrocarbon, which means it's full of energy as it decomposes. It would need to be moved, mixed, and composted along with plenty of woody, fibrous material, but I have no problems with cooking oil and compost.
11: Okay, great. Well, I definitely appreciate that. I just hadn't, like I said, hadn't run across it before, and
9: What part of town are you in?
11: Actually, down in Karnes County.
9: Okay, well, don't know where to tell you to check in Karnes County. You might check with Fred Morales over at Morales Feed. He may have sources to recommend to you, but don't worry about the cooking oil. You go for it, and thanks for avoiding the biosolids and getting the best material you can.
11: All right. I appreciate it. Thanks, Bob.
9: You're sure welcome. Thank you. All right. Next in line is Cindy. Good morning, Cindy.
12: Good morning, Bob.
9: Good morning. I know that voice. How are you today?
12: Yeah, I'm doing good. Nice weather out there, right?
9: I tell you what, I've got the best vacation I've had in quite a few years, so I was looking at frost last week up in Colorado, so yeah, it's beautiful out there this morning, but I have to admit I had some 60-degree afternoons to hike, and that was even better.
12: Yeah, that was great. Did you go fishing too?
9: No, this was just, there wasn't the opportunity this time around, but it was nice just getting away from an alarm clock and a telephone for a little while.
12: Yeah. Okay, well, I have a couple questions for you.
9: Yeah.
12: A friend of mine had a Philippine violet a couple years ago, and she gave me a cutting, and I made some cuttings, and I've got a couple of nice plants now.
9: Okay.
12: Well, her Philippine violet died in the last frost or whatever, so I'm going to now make some cuttings for her.
9: Uh-huh.
12: But I don't remember what I did exactly and what time of year. Do it now?
9: You can do it now, especially if you... Do you have a propagating mat now? Has Terry gotten you one of those
12: Yes.
9: Rubber mats with the heating cables in it?
12: Yes. Uh-huh.
9: Well, this would be an ideal time. Keep your cuttings fairly short. Take your cuttings from the tips of the branches, maybe 3 inches long. Soak them in a little bit of Garrett juice. With the Garrett juice, I'd... Put 2-3 ounces of Garrett juice in a gallon of water. Soak your cuttings for 30 minutes to an hour and root them in perlite, and you should have pretty much 100% success.
12: Okay, and how long will it take, and will we have enough time for her to plant them in the ground before freeze?
9: I would be reluctant, even if you bought them in a nursery, I would be reluctant because Philippine violet is just... It's an interesting thing. It's not a violet, and it's not from the Philippines, so who knows where that name came from. But they're not totally cold-hardy. I would try to, you know, keep them in containers until next spring, at which point you would put them out. But they're going to take probably about 6 weeks, 4 to 6 weeks to root. And, again, they're not a hard plant to root. You should have pretty much 100% success keeping them on that heating mat.
12: Okay, I can do that for, and then I can stick them in our greenhouse. So,
9: yeah, absolutely.
12: In the spring. Okay. And then I've made several cuttings of Vitex.
9: Uh-huh.
12: You know, to get the little, the new little

0: old trees. But now, for some reason, I've got several of them, and they have not rooted. They're still, the bark is still green when you cut into it, but it's just not rooting.
1: And how long have they been in the propagating material?
0: Oh, gosh, a couple of months now.
1: Okay. Do you have those on your propagating mat?
0: No.
1: Do that. Bottom heat is, bottom heat is just on a woody cutting especially will make all the difference in the world. Move those cuttings. Be keeping them good moist, of course. Mist over them. Go ahead and continue to mist them with a little bit of either liquid seaweed or Garrett juice. But move them onto your propagating mat. Keep that lower stem warmer, and I think you'll have much better success in getting some roots on them.
0: Okay. Yeah. Everything else, I've always done the same way, and it's always rooted, and then just...
1: It's partly time of year. A better time to root Vitex would have been in probably October or November, and then root it on a heating mat. In the, hot months of the year, it's simply transpiring moisture and, using all this energy just to stay alive. So didn't really pick the best time of year this time around to... root it. Next time, root them or start your cuttings in October, November, and I think you'll have a lot faster rooting.
0: Okay, the reason I started them, Terry likes to, he's got one outside of his office window, and he likes to keep it a certain height so that he can watch the birds and watch anything else that goes in there.
1: Sure.
0: And so he goes out there and cuts it, so then I use those cuttings. And so for whatever reason, I just got these few that just didn't do anything.
1: Well, again, I think it's partly the time of year and the fact that they haven't been on where they get bottom heat. So move on to your propagating mat. Mist them down, every few days with Garrett juice or Super Thrive, and they should go ahead and root out for you.
0: Okay, and... Does American Beautyberry and Scarlet Sage get spider mites?
1: Almost any plant, if it is stressed, can get spider mites. Spider mites are not particular about what plants they get on, but they normally hit things that are stressed, and where we have really hot, really dry, low humidity weather, spider mites, they're not common, and I can't say that I see them often on Scarlet Sage or American Beautyberry, but this has been a weird year. The summer started off pretty nicely. We get some regular rains, wasn't too hot. Then August came along, and the temperatures got super hot and relatively low humidities and spider mites. I've seen spider mites on both vegetables and shrubs that I don't normally see them on, so... this has not been a real good summer.
0: Okay. Yeah, I've been spraying both of them just with a water hose, and it seems like the newer leaves are coming out better. So.
1: Yeah, they will do better. They'll do even better if you spray them with a little bit of liquid seaweed, because that toughens the leaves to where the spider mites can't affect them nearly as badly.
0: Okay. All right, I'll do that. Okay, that's about all the questions I have. I'm sure I can walk outside and find 10 more.
1: Oh, when you do, Cindy, you just call me back. I always look forward to talking to you.
0: Okay, thank you.
1: I love what Jerry told me one time. He said the most terrifying words is the in the English language are, Terry, Bob said to do. put a little fear in him when you get the chance. Thanks, Cindy. All right, tell you what, let's get a break in here, Jimmy, and y'all call me. You got some open lines, 210-599-5555. We'll be right back. Hi, this is Bob Webster for my friends at Just Pots. I love talking about Just Pots because, well, it's just such an incredible place to see. I mean, I've been in the pot business for most of my adult life, and I have never in my life seen such a wonderful display of top quality pots. 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
1: All right, let's get back to gardening here. It's going to be Frank and Tricia and Karen and Robert. Frank's up first. Good morning, Frank.
13: Hey, good morning, Bob. How's everything?
1: Everything is pretty darn good. It's just too damn dry. If you get a little rain on it, everything will be close to perfect.
13: I wish we'd get it.

0: these half inch 3 days in a row.
1: Oh,
0: Anyway,
1: you
0: the
1: and me
0: question
1: both.
0: is now, is I have some roses, two or three different places around the house, and they're 5 or 6 foot tall. And how low should I cut them and when?
1: Generally speaking, on bush roses, now climbers are a different story, but big bush roses, we trim them back by about two-thirds right around Valentine's Day in February. Then we trim them back by about one-third and around Labor Day. So typically, those are the 2 months we prune things back, February and September. Pretty easy to remember. You better give the ladies in your life roses on Valentine's Day, and so that's the time you want to get out and prune them back. And then so we do a heavy pruning at that type. We do a little bit less pruning around Labor Day to stimulate some new growth for fall.
0: Okay. All right. There was Labor Day, and what's the other one?
1: Valentine's Day.
0: Valentine. Yeah, I'll remember that.
1: Now that's
0: Labor
1: bush
0: Day. Okay.
1: roses. Yeah, climbing roses are a different story. Climbing roses, we prune them in the spring after they have bloomed, because they bloom on wood that grew the fall before. So if we prune them at that time, we don't get very many flowers on our climber. So if you have any climbing roses, you'll prune those in the spring after they finish their blooming cycle. But probably 85% of the roses out there are bushes rather than climbers, and all those guys, Valentine's Day and Labor Day.
0: Okay. All right. Well, thanks a lot, and we'll talk to you later.
1: Look forward to it, Frank. Thank you for the call this morning. Tricia is up next. Good morning, Tricia.
2: Good morning, Bob. Welcome back.
1: Well, thank you very much. It's good to be back. It was great to get a little rest in, but enjoying talking to a lot of nice people this morning. So glad to be here for you.
2: Okay. Well, I'm glad you're back, because I have a question for you. I have a Forsythia that I was watering like every other week, like it says to do, and the soil was dry every time I did water it. But then the last time, I guess last week, it was wet, and so I took it out of the soil, and I think it had root rot, so I took it out, so it's been drying. Is there any
1: Okay.
2: way to rescue it? Like, could I put it in perlite? I don't even really know how to start.
1: Well, Haworthias are tough, hardy plants. And don't ever trust anything that tells you to water on a given schedule. You just simply can't tell, because a plant that needs water once a week in the summer is going to need water every 2 weeks in winter. A plant that needs water, once a month in the winter months is probably going to need water once a week in the spring and summer months. So you simply can't water by the calendar. And the way to worry to water a Haworthia and most other succulents is, when you water super thoroughly. When the soil's dry on the surface, then it's time to water again. Now, as far as rescuing this Haworthia that has probably lost some roots, I would start by soaking it for a few hours in either Garrett juice or Super Thrive, solution, maybe a tablespoon of Garrett juice in a quart of water or something like that, and soak it for a few hours, repot it, and get a cactus and succulent mix. I know that Ladybug makes a good cactus and succulent mix. I think that Nature's Creation makes a good cactus and succulent mix. But I would repot it into the cactus and succulent mix until it gets some new roots established. I would mist over it. I'd get, just a little inexpensive mist bottle that you could just, mist lightly over it. I would do that every day while it's getting some new roots established. And 6 weeks from now, it should be a vigorous, healthy plant again.
2: Wow, nice. Okay, because it
1: But
2: has a root, and I know it's supposed to be like a white root, and it was brown, and now it seems to be kind of looking white again. Should I just keep it that way?
1: It's hard to tell from color. If you can very gently feel and squeeze the roots, if the roots feel solid, then they are probably healthy regardless of color. If they feel spongy or soft, then those may or may not be. But in either case, like I say, soak them in some Garrett juice for, a few hours, repot, and just missed over them

0: Hello.
1: Hi there.
0: Good morning, Bob. Welcome
1: good
0: back
1: morning.
0: To Texas.
1: Well, thank you. It's good to be here, but that's the best vacation I've had in several years. So it was nice to
0: make me want to go to Colorado. I haven't been in probably 6 years or so.
1: Yeah, I'm still anxious to get back to Wyoming because that's my favorite. But Colorado was a little convenient, a little closer, and an absolutely beautiful place. So anyway, it's a good thing. Glad to be back, though.
0: Well, and I'm excited about your excursion, getting ideas for your upcoming sanctuary. But I'm a proponent of you staying open with Shades of Green until spring.
1: Until I die, you know, it's...
0: Spring, like maybe through March.
1: Well, we'll see how it goes. We've got a lot of money to raise because our plans, this garden we plan to do is going to be a real botanical show place. So who knows? Okay. We'll be here at least a while, but I always laugh. We used to have an absolutely incredible Chinese food restaurant up on Broadway called Shu Yu, and Shu and John Yu were the owners, and I asked Shu after they closed, I said, Shu, why on earth did you close your incredible restaurant? She said, because John don't want to die in kitchen. So, anyway, we'll be around. And Roberta and I are still going to be very active, you know, in the garden. We hope to be able to go back to doing, you know, maybe Saturday morning seminars. I'd love to do a distinguished lecture series. We plan a place big enough that it would be a
0: great
1: gathering place. And anyway, I think that you'll be very impressed. It's going to be, and that's one of the things. The people that we've stolen the most ideas from are up in the little town of Carbondale, Colorado. So if you ever get up that way, call me and I'll send you to what's going to be just a little smaller version of what we plan to do with our legacy garden.
0: Awesome. Hey, well, you were talking yesterday with the dirt doctor about aerating with hydrogen peroxide.
1: Correct.
0: And, you know, my front yard has the most beautiful giant live oak in it here in New Braunfels. And the ground under, you know, it used to have some St. Augustine, and there's still a tiny bit, but it's just dirt. You know, the deer are all over it all the time. I threw some winter rye seed out, and that's kind of coming up except in the hardest places. But I know it needs to be aerated. And then I also bought something called Sweet Licks, a sweet cane with dried molasses, but it's only 30%, but that's all the feed store had here.
1: Yeah, that's fine.
0: So how do you do aeration with hydrogen peroxide? What do you...
1: Well, it's more a localized, and it's not something that's going to aerify the soil 2 feet deep, and you don't want to overdo it. It, you know, when you put hydrogen peroxide out, it bubbles away. It actually does what we call flocculating the soil. But you only want to use it once or twice because while it's great to help loosen things, it's also hard on microbial life in the soil. So
0: I might be better off just buying something off Amazon that you put on the bottom of your shoes and walk around on with the little nails on it.
1: Well, actually, that just makes it harder. You're better just to get some good compost, make some compost tea, and soak the soil down with that. And your molasses product is going to be great. You can put it on the surface, and it creates so much microbial life, and that's what's really going to loosen the soil and keep it loosened on a permanent basis. No, don't put on your golf shoes.
0: I've heard it deters ants, too.
1: It does, the fire ants in particular.
0: But the deer, are they going to go after it? Do I need to water it in or anything?
1: No, the deer are not prone to go after it at all. Listen, let me get everyone to put you back on hold, and let's talk a little bit more. I have to get out right on the second for news, and I'll be right back with you here on KTSA Radio, San Antonio, Texas.
2: And Doug. 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
4: From ABC News, I'm Chuck Sievertson. The latest polls showing that about a month before the midterm elections, some races in usually reliably Republican red states are very close. Latest New York Times Siena College poll has Texas Republican Senate candidate Ken Paxton 6 points behind Democrat James Tallarico, the poll giving Tallarico a 20.

0: 23-point lead among independents. ABC News Washington Bureau Chief Rick Klein says Democrats need four more seats to flip the Senate.
1: They need to break through in places like Alaska, Iowa, Ohio, Texas, maybe even Kansas. That's all of those are states that Trump won by double digits in 2024. Again, a reach, but maybe not impossible. The New York Times Siena poll out just yesterday has Democrats either up or tied statistically, very close races in all of those deep red states that I just mentioned.
0: President Trump making more campaign stops this week. Nebraska tomorrow, Texas Wednesday, to try to boost Republican candidates and turnout. Brazilians voting today in a presidential election dominated by the incumbent Lula and his ideological opposite Bolsonaro, son of the ex-leader that Lula defeated 4 years ago. President Trump announcing today that he's tapped Jay Clayton, his director of national intelligence, to head a new government task force on artificial intelligence. The top AI execs promising to self-police their operations is a mistake, says former Federal Trade Commission Chair Lina Khan.
2: We've seen that self-regulation efforts by big tech have been a proven failure.
0: Coast Guard says search crews have located debris from a missing medical transport aircraft off Nantucket, Massachusetts. No sign of any of the six people aboard. One of the 18,000 U.S. Marines stationed on Okinawa, the Japanese island, is under arrest. Devin Ballard, 20. ABC News partner NHK and Kyoto News Agency reporting a woman's body found in a hotel room. Looks like she was strangled. You're listening to ABC News.
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9: All right, let's get back to gardening, and let's get straight back to the phone lines. So let's talk a little bit more with Karen to start things out. So thanks for hanging on.
10: You're welcome, and thanks so much for all your good advice and your other callers. But so the best aeration for a pretty large front yard would just be the molasses, nothing mechanical.
9: That's what I would recommend.
10: Okay.
9: If you ever decide to go with mechanical, what you want to be sure that you get is what is called a core, C-O-R-E, a core aerifier, as opposed to what's called a dibbler. Dibbler is just like driving a nail in the ground, and it actually makes the soil harder. The core aerifier actually pulls out little cores of soil.
10: Yeah.
9: Rarely is that needed. Yeah.
10: Okay. Well, I've got three more really quick questions.
9: Yes, ma'am.
10: One, I've got this old Ho-Hacinta plant. It's been in a pot for years, but it likes so much water and it can't stand the sun. So I brought it in, and it just doesn't look good. Is there something that I can just put on the soil or something to?
9: How big is the plant? You know that plant wants to grow 6 feet tall and 3 feet wide.
10: Really?
9: Yeah.
10: Should I put it in the ground outside?
9: And you here in San Antonio?
10: I'm in New Braunfels.
9: It's just not going to be completely cold hardy. I would leave it outside as much as possible. If it's too big, it won't hurt to cut it back. But feed it regularly. It loves has to grow. I'd be using that like every 2 weeks on it. Ideal place will be sun in the morning, shade in the afternoon. I think of we have a great restaurant in San Antonio called La Fonda on Main, and Cappy's had always for years had a couple of giant ones growing down there. And they typically come through the winter, but they're in a kind of a protected area. So whether or not you can leave it outside permanently, hard to say. But I'd feed it more often. I'd give it, it's much going to be much happier outside as much as possible, but definitely wants sun in the morning, shade in the afternoon.
10: Okay. Now, I planted some garlic a few weeks back, and nothing's come out of the ground yet. Is that normal?
9: Where'd you get the garlic?
10: I bought organic garlic at the grocery store.
9: Unfortunately, a lot of garlic these days that you get from the grocery store is treated. I'm not sure if they flash freeze it or what they do. I'd give it another week. If it still hasn't sprouted, I would get some more. From a nursery, or even go online to get it. If it goes for 3 weeks without sprouting, and fortunately it's not a chemical treatment. They couldn't call it organic if it was, but they do the same thing with potatoes. They flash freeze them to keep them from sprouting in the bin. So I give them a little longer, and if they haven't sprouted, I'm afraid I'd go to a different source and plant some more.
10: Okay. Lastly, I planted carrots twice now, but both times something got into the bed, either a squirrel or a cat. But I never got a single sprout. Is it too hot still to plant carrots?
9: Yes. Yes, it is.
10: Okay. So they're just probably frying in the soil.
9: And, you know, carrot seed, as you know, is a very fine seed. Mm-hmm. One thing that will really help on that is take a little bit of, we used to just call it butcher paper, or some people call it parchment, some people call it wax paper. Spread your seed over that and just mist over it with Garrett juice. Just, you know, take your mister. Bigger seed, we like to give it a little soak, like okra or beans or corn or things like that. We'd actually soak it in some Garrett juice. But spreading it out on a waterproof paper, just misting over it, it'll increase your percentage of germination about 300%.
10: Wonderful. And I'm going to pull up I've had some tomatoes, but they just didn't make it in this heat. So I'm going to pull them all up. And I think just greens are probably the easiest thing to grow, winter greens. Chard and kale and mustard.
9: We took off out of town, I planted some chard, and in the roughly 2 weeks that I was gone, it's like increased about 400% inside. It's a great time to plant chard.
10: Must have a watering system on it for somebody.
9: Well, it's called a house sitter.
10: Okay. Yeah.
9: a skilled house sitter, but the only thing I'm going to tell you it's still too hot for is spinach. I wouldn't try spinach yet, but your greens should do just fine. Broccoli should do just fine now. And
10: Broccoli Rob, would that be a good one?
9: It's not quite as heat tolerant. It's just straight old whatever variety, Marathon or whatever broccoli you're planting. But I think you'll be fine with Broccoli Rob.
10: Wonderful. Well, thank you for all your great advice. Really appreciate you, Bob.
9: Really appreciate you, and thank you for the call this morning. We'll talk again.
10: Okay, bye-bye.
9: Goodbye. All right, next in line is Robert, then it'll be Pam and Pam and Ron. Good morning, Robert. Robert dropped. Well, in that case, Pam just moves up one notch on the list. Good morning, Pam.
11: Hey, good morning, Bob. I'm one of the lucky ones that got to go to Colorado, too. I just got back a week ago.
9: Where were you?
11: Outside of Boulder.
9: Okay, we were a little further in the mountains in the Crested Butte area, but sure, it's a pretty part of the world. There are just too blasted many people up there, most of them from Texas.
11: Yes, enjoyed the cooler weather, but back to the heat.
9: Yep.
11: I have a very dear friend that harvested her bluebonnet seeds last spring. And I have the holes, they're all dried, the seeds are dried, but I know I need to put them out like maybe before November. Is that about right?
9: do it as soon as you can.
11: Okay.
9: The everybody says, well, the plants dropped their seed in July. Why don't we plant it then? And the worst thing that can happen with bluebonnets is, to get a little bit of rain after the seed's in the ground and then just have it dry up because the seed sprouts.
11: Why?
9: And then without any moisture to, keep it going, then a lot of little plants die. You're in a position where you will be able to water. I'd plant immediately. The sooner you get it in the ground, because bluebonnets,
11: soak them with Garrett juice.
9: Absolutely.
11: Okay.
9: Absolutely.
11: And then I can do a scatter type method, or do I have to plant them?
9: No. All they need to do is just the seed needs to make good contact with the soil. You don't want it sitting up on, leaves or grass clippings or whatever. I like to take, what a hard rake is, sometimes called a grass rake. Yeah, I like to just, go through and rough the soil up with a hard rake and then just scatter your seed and let Mother Nature take over. Water regularly as long as you can continue to water. Like I say, that's the big danger with planting them too early is that we get rain, they sprout, and then we don't get any more moisture to them. But if you're able to continue watering, there's no reason not to water them, get them up and growing. They form that little rosette of leaves, which is they're biennials. They, they go through two life stages. But the more leaves, the bigger the little rosette you get, the more flowers you will have in the spring. So, it's getting to be a good time to plant.
11: So after I scatter the seed, should I water like every day until they sprout?
9: I'd probably water maybe twice a week. If we get into November and things still aren't sprouting well, then you might speed your watering up or increase your watering a little bit. But bluebonnets don't take a lot of moisture to get started.
11: Oh, okay. Well, good. That's great. Well, that's what I needed to know. I'm excited. Now I'll get out there today and spread them.
9: You get out and enjoy, Pam. And if you find you need more seed, Douglas King has good Texas bluebonnet seeds now. They're real hard to find this year, but they've even got those maroon Aggie bluebonnets. But collecting your own, that's the very best way of all. So you call anytime I can help.
11: Well, thank you so much. Bye-bye.
9: Goodbye. All right. Let's take one more call before we take a break, and that would be Ron. Good morning, Ron. Okay, Robert called back. Then let's put him in the lineup, and Ron, you'll be next. But good morning, Robert.
12: Good morning. Little
9: good morning, sir.
12: Phone malfunction there. Sorry about that.
9: Happens all the time, at least in my world.
12: Yeah. Well, I'll be able to share a Colorado story in about 3 weeks. We're going up to Estes Park for a wedding and decided to make a vacation out of it.
9: Oh, that's used to have a friend that was a backpack counselor in Estes Park. It's an interesting area. It's not quite the beauty of the Aspens in some other area, but it'd be a great place to be. I hope you enjoy your trip thoroughly.
12: Well, I hope so too. Never been, so we'll find out. A few cross-pollination questions. Got the pink, last year and the year before, pink Pride of Barbados. That all have come back orange in couple different yards, couple different environments, one where there are orange within 100 feet, but one where they were really completely isolated. Mm-hmm. Have you had any experience with the pink Pride of Barbados?
9: Oh, lots of experience with Pride of Barbados, but they're two whole different plants. The orange one is by far the more cold hardy one. The one that's kind of pink and green and a little bit thornier is a little bit more cold sensitive. And I'm afraid what happened is just your pink ones died out and or didn't make much seed. I would always save some seed from those things to be able to replant the next summer because they're just not quite as hardy as the orange form is. It's not that they changed color. It's just that the orange ones survived the winter months, came back from the roots. The pink ones just don't always do that.
12: Okay, Tommy, I have one that's isolated in its own bed, and it was pink last year, and it did freeze to the ground. I did nothing. I say froze to the ground. I never even, it's in a lightly shaded area. I never even messed with it, never watered it, nothing. Well, it grew back. It's 6-7 foot, it's probably 6 foot tall now. But it's orange flowers this year when it was pink last year. So that's why I was thinking it was cross-pollinated from the neighbor's orange. But if they're a different plant, would that happen?
9: It would be rare. I won't say impossible, but, you know, the old classic definition of what constitutes a species of plants is a group of plants that interbreed only among themselves, that don't pollinate successfully, that don't fertilize and make seeds with plants outside of their given species. So not to say that it's impossible, but it's just less likely.
12: Okay. Makes sense. I grew some honey lope last year, actually, so they literally look like the skin of a cantaloupe. You open up, they're a true flavor mix of cantaloupe and honeydew melon.
9: That sounds fast.
12: Seeds, and these are all grown from, the honeydews and cantaloupes are all grown from seeds I've harvested out of things I originally years ago planted from seed from, you know, store-bought from one of the nurseries. So just should those seeds come back true this year?
9: Not necessarily. I wish we had a blackboard and this was TV, because when you plant a seed that has been self-pollinated over and over and over, you end up with, you know, the genes are in what we call a homozygous condition, and they tend to come back true year after year after year. When you're crossing at a cantaloupe that may be a hybrid that may have some pretty mixed up genetics with a honeydew that may be a hybrid that has some pretty mixed up genetics, you can get almost anything, and a percentage of them will come back true to what the parents were. Some of them may come back better. The majority of them will probably come back worse. But this is a lot easier to explain on a blackboard than it is on radio. But the chances of having them come back true if they are hybrids, which have been relatively recently developed, the chances of them coming back true are much lower than if it's an old heirloom variety that's been self-pollinated for many generations.
12: Okay, well, we can make this part of your first seminar next year.
9: I would love to do it.
12: Dedicate 15 minutes to it.
9: I tell you, genetics was probably my favorite of all the hours of biology courses I took in my college years. Genetics was probably my favorite, so I'd love to give a basic lecture on Mendelian genetics. Maybe we can do that.
12: Well, I'll be there real quick. What for potted sagos and desert roses? They're established and large, but what type of fertilizer? I mean, I typically, late last couple of years, I've been using a mix of granular, both Medina and Azomite. I was just thinking, the desert rose barely flowered this season. Normally has hundreds or thousands of flowers. It has probably five or six or eight blossoms at a time, and I'm thinking maybe it needs a different food.
9: Yeah, I definitely would go with a water-soluble food. Two good ones to choose from. Medina makes one they call Has to Grow Plant. You do not want Has to Grow Lawn. You want Has to Grow Plant. And they make a liquid fish blend, and that's just what they call it. I alternate. And and you already know this, but on your desert rose, be mindful of the fact that even 60-degree nights are colder than it likes. It's one of them that really wants to stay warm, and it wants a lot of sun. If you're not getting the flowers you're used to, you probably need to feed more and perhaps increase the amount of sunlight it gets.
12: Okay, and if Karen's still listening, tell her she should try pelletized carrot seeds. It makes a world of difference.
9: Oh, yeah.
12: They're so much easier to plant, and I literally, because I plant in very neat rows, I believe I get 100% germination.
9: Yeah, pelletized seed is just, it's not everybody wants to go mail order, and there just aren't any seeds that I find on seed rocks that are pelletized. Where do you get your seed?
12: These probably, I don't know if the carrots, they didn't come from David's Seeds. I can look real quick. Hold on, I just walked inside to look at the container. Container I bought, this is from, I'll be dang, Bob, it doesn't tell me.
9: Well,
12: I couldn't find them.
9: Yeah.
12: Johnny's Seeds.
9: Okay, yeah, Johnny's does pelletized seed, but there's just an awful lot of folks that don't want to take the time to go online and order. But you're right. Just about any fine seed out there, if you can find it, is pelletized seed. And Johnny's is a great source. I didn't realize that David's, because David's just a great guy and has a lot of things. But if he's doing pelletized seed, I'll work to send more customers his way. But I'm with you. Pelletized seed
12: is... I'll look, because I always tell people, we went out with some people from relatively new to Texas, and she was buying her seeds at the grocery store Lowe's. I said, go to David's Seeds, DavidGardenSeeds.com. He's a veteran. Buy as much as you can from him.
9: I agree with you completely. And I love the fact that he sells it in small quantities. You know, that's the problem with people with a small garden. You buy a package of just almost any kind of seed, you're going to be trying to store 80% of it for next year, and David's prices are reasonable. He gives you a reasonable size seed pack, and I'm with you. He's a veteran and a heck of a nice guy too. His whole family.
12: Yep. Last thing, I just looked at the label on the pelletized seeds from Johnny's. They say 90% germination rate on the label, so they are high germination rate. Yeah.
9: Well, great suggestion, Robert. You do the same. I appreciate the call. Thank you, sir. Goodbye. All right, Edwin, let's get a break in here. When we come back, Ron will be up first.
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9: Let's talk about a different subject. Let's talk about the gardener. 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Well, Dr. Williamson is that specialist. I can't imagine a dental or oral health problem he couldn't take care of right there in his office, very competent fashion, and that's going to save you a lot of time and a lot of money. I tell you what, if you're looking for somebody that wants to be your friend as well as your dentist, that's another reason to see Dr. Williamson. 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He's concerned about every individual and being sure that they have the very best oral health possible. That's the way dentistry should be done, and that's the way Dr. Williamson has always done it. If you're looking for a new dentist, if your dentist isn't retired or you're new to town, remember this number, 210-341-2569, 210-341-2569. That's Dr. Williamson and Associates, and they're conveniently located just off Cherry Ridge Drive, northwest part of San Antonio. 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
5: All right, back to gardening on a really pretty Sunday morning out there. Almost felt like fall. It's going to feel not as hot as it has this afternoon. But anyway, weather's just getting nicer and nicer. If we just get some rain, wouldn't have anything at all to complain about. My next two callers are Ron and Kathy. Ron's up first. Good morning, Ron.
6: Yeah, good morning, Bob.
5: Morning, sir.
6: I called several weeks ago about my liriope dying, and after a long discussion with you, you said, well, it sounds like they're getting too dry. I said, well, I had the sprinkler guy come out, and you said, well, you put out some little cups every 18 inches or so, I think you said, and see if it gets water there. And sure enough, that area did not get one drop of water. And so I had the sprinkler guy come out, and he dug around, and hidden under the liriope, which it was the giant kind, was a sprinkler head that wasn't running or wasn't turned on, and he fixed it. So your suggestion was well taken to put out some little cups or dishes.
5: Well, I'm glad it solved the issue. Didn't solve the issue, but it identified the problem.
6: Right, right. And then we got an amaryllis at Christmas, and I talked to you way back, probably in January. And I've got the bulb in a pot, and it's sitting in a bright sunlight, part of the room. And it's kind of probably got about six leaves, all about 2 feet long. And you told me about what to do with it later in the fall to get it to bloom again around Christmas. And I don't remember what you told me.
5: Well, you want to totally withhold water. Just, you know, always look back to what nature does. Where these, they're actually hippiastrum rather than amaryllis, the part of the world they come from has a very distinct dry season, and this is what initiates bud formation. They go through a dry season where the foliage totally dies back. They sit there dry for a while, and then the monsoons return in their native home. So you kind of want to recreate the same thing. So at this point, keep them where they're happy, but totally withhold the water. Expect them to the leaves to turn brown, to dry out. Let them stay dry for a couple of weeks, and then resume your watering and feeding. They think, oh boy, the dry season's gone, the monsoons have returned, and they come out and bloom. So you're just recreating what they would have had. I think most of them are native to Africa, and they're just in one of those areas that has a distinct wet season and dry season. And it requires a dry season to initiate buds for the next growing season. Does that make sense?
6: So we're in October. Yes. And so so let's say right now it's October. I don't water it for 3 weeks. And maybe at the end of October, I start watering it again. Is that?
5: Well, you don't water it for 3 weeks. Yeah. Don't water it for 3 weeks and let it stay dry for a week or two longer and then start watering. We should have had this discussion back in early September. But you might wind up with Easter amaryllis at this point. But you can get amaryllis you can get amaryllis to bloom any time of year. Kind of like you get poinsettias to color up any time of the year by adjusting the watering, by adjusting the light pattern. In the case of amaryllis, it's the water that controls when they flower. So you can still have flowers for the holiday season.
6: So if I let it get dry, you say the leaves will turn brown, and so that's when I know now I can start watering it again to get it to bloom?
5: Well, let them dry, and then let it stay dry for about 2 weeks, and then resume your watering.
6: Okay, okay.
5: And then, fertilizer.
6: I call this, I use has to grow. I call it nut grass. Vinegar and orange oil mix. Does that kill what I call nut grass, that low-growing plant with a little narrow leaves?
5: It will burn the foliage back, but it will not kill it. Nut's edge is... Okay. It's one of the hardest things to get rid of because, you know, they make that little underground, you know, really hard nut-like structure that is almost indestructible. And it's of all the weedy plants out there, it is one of the most difficult to get rid of. Not quite as bad as the smilax up in the hill country, but the only thing that really seems to work long-term, and it takes a while, but nut sedge likes lousy soil. The worse the soil is, the more anaerobic the soil is, the more the nut sedge likes it. So just really improving the soil, molasses, either liquid or dry, kicks up the microbial level in the soil so high that nut sedge typically dies out gradually. You've got to be, you know, pretty diligent. You've got to do more than one application. I'd make your molasses, if you're using dry molasses, you apply it pretty heavily. Using liquid molasses, you dilute it at the rate of maybe a fourth of a cup of molasses to a gallon of water. But that will gradually kill your nut's edge out. Spraying with vinegar and orange oil will kill the foliage back. And I guess if you repeated that several times, you would eventually get rid of it. But there's no one application solution out there to get rid of it.
6: Okay. Well, those were my questions and the comment about the Larapi. Thank you so much. Bye-bye. Enjoy your show.
5: Well, I appreciate the call, Ron, and glad we at least figured out, have you gotten your Larapi looking any better or replaced anything that died out completely?
6: Well, I have some that died out completely that I'm going to have to replace, but it's probably about time to do it. I was waiting for it to get a little cooler.
5: Yeah. Well, remember, if you have a big clump of it that looks good, you can also divide some of that and, you know, take out some, you know, little clumps of it out of what you already have if you want to avoid spending, you know, $10 a plant to replace it. But on the other hand, we nurseries, you know, a dead plant every now and then is a chance for another sale. So we love it when everybody wants instant gratification and, you know, wants to put it back the way it was. But anyway, I'm glad at least you got it figured out, and I'm glad it wasn't an insect or disease problem because that makes it a lot easier to avoid in the future. So you just have a great weekend and call me next time I can help.
6: Okay. Thank you, Bob. Bye-bye.
5: My pleasure. Goodbye. All right. Tell you what, it's past 10:30, so we better get another break in here, and then Kathy will be up next here on KTSA.
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5: All right, back to gardening and straight back to the phone lines. Going to be Kathy and Judy are my next two callers. Kathy's first. Good morning, Kathy.
14: Good morning.
5: Good morning.
14: I have a couple of questions.
5: That's what I'm here for.
14: We've been using Juicy Fruit Bubble Gum for the gophers.
5: Yeah.
14: Do you know about how long it takes before you see a difference?
5: Well, if you're doing it right, and I've always trapped them. I've not done it myself, so I'll tell you, I'm just telling you what other people tell me. And you want to certainly, you know, use fresh, unchewed gum, but they tell me you start seeing a lot less gophers after a week or two.
14: Okay. And when I mulch around my hibiscus for the winter,
5: right,
14: how thick do I need to go?
5: Are you doing tropical hibiscus or the big old Luna type hibiscus?
14: I have two different kind of hibiscus.
5: Okay. The ones that are cold sensitive, what we call the tropical hibiscus, you need to... You need to mulch them really deep, maybe even as much as 6 inches deep around the plants. The mallow-type hibiscus, 1 inch is plenty. But the ones that are the real bright colors, those you need to do 4 to 6 inches deep because they're going to freeze all the way down to the level of the mulch.
14: And we had a Texas star hibiscus growing beautiful. And then all of a sudden, it started dying from the top down.
5: It may have a root rot problem. Sometimes you can save them, sometimes not. Dust the ground heavily around the base of it with whole ground cornmeal.
14: Okay.
5: And does it still have any green foliage on it?
14: It does at the bottom.
5: Yeah, it should come back out for you, but yeah, I'd put a couple of cups of a whole ground cornmeal around. I would, do it, repeat it in about 2 or 3 weeks, and it's Texas Stars, probably going to die to the ground in the winter, but it should come back out for you next spring.
14: That one, and I think that's all the ones I needed.
5: Well, you're a smart lady to make a list. And if you think of anything else, though, Kathy, I always love to hear from you. Call me back.
14: All right. Thank you. You have a wonderful day.
5: You do the same. Thank you. All right. Next in line is Judy. And by the way, a couple of open lines. Going to have time for at least a couple more callers. So you call me, 210-599-5555. Well, I say good morning, Judy.
13: Good morning, Bob.
5: Good morning.
13: I have a couple questions. One is on one of the spreading low rosemaries. It has that webbing on it, mm-hmm. and it's begun to grow again, and it's more green. Should I just cut it down to the bottom? Should I just cut it back and let it start over?
5: I wouldn't do it this time of year. I would look at it probably in about March, look at it and see how it looks. The cooler weather is going to get rid of the mites, which are what caused that webbing and all. And you don't really want to, you know, have a bunch of new growth coming on just as the weather's cooling down. So at this point, I would spray it with some liquid seaweed, maybe even spray with some spinosad. Feed it regularly. Get on a program where about every 2 weeks you're giving it some has to grow. And then about the 1st of March, let's check the plants and if they would look nicer to cut them back and let them come back out again, that would be the thing to do, but I wouldn't do it this time of year.
13: Well, thank you. I needed to know that, and probably that's because I really haven't watered it much. Mm-hmm. I kind of felt like it's one of those non-water plants.
5: Well, it is a Mediterranean plant. It comes from a relatively dry climate. You can let it get dry, but don't let it stay dry. Rosemary will fold up and die on you if it stays dry, but keep it on the dry side. When you water it, there's no such thing as too much water. Really flood it, but then wait until the soil's dry about a knuckle deep, and you'll have a lot fewer problems with the insect. Insects tend to attack plants that are under stress, and so you probably let it get a little too stressed between waterings, but the good news is it's still good and alive, and it should come back for you.
13: Okay, one more question, of course. I have the Nandina that has gotten the spreading Nandina.
5: Uh-huh.
13: So if I trim that back at the root, like, will that keep coming up? Or
5: yes.
13: What do I do? How do I get rid of some of it?
5: Well, if you get rid of it, it almost means getting in there with a grubbing hoe and digging it out. You don't have to dig deep. You just have to dig about an inch down in the ground and, you know, cut it off at that point, and you'll generally get rid of it, kind of the same way you do with bamboo. But the best way to keep it looking nice is just every, you know, over the winter months, go through and just selectively thin it out. Take out the tallest canes that have come up, leave the low ones to come up and fill in. And that won't keep it from getting bigger. If you want to keep it from getting bigger, you're going to have to, you know, do some digging and dig out those little underground pieces that come shooting out. But if you just want to make it look nicer, you just go through selectively with your pruning shears and take out about a third of the tallest canes every year, and it'll make a much more compact and much fuller, prettier plant.
13: Okay, I need to do that. Okay, one little question. I have a crimen, whatever it is.
5: Crinum, uh-huh.
13: And of course, I put it in the wrong spot. So if I move that, I think I heard where this is a good time to move it.
5: Do it real soon. You don't want to move it in the middle of the winter. You want to move it while it still has some time to grow some roots this fall, but do it as soon as you possibly can.
13: And does it like a lot of water, too?
5: It likes to be watered thoroughly when it's watered. It definitely would take more water than, say, rosemary or Nandina. But does it have a lot of foliage on it at this point, great big long leaves?
13: Yes, it does.
5: Okay, if you want to divide it and move it, cut those leaves back by about half. and it'll make it, it'll help it come out faster. It takes kind of the stress off of it. So first thing to do is just go through and take

0: as much of it as you want to move. Just cut it down to where the leaves are only about 6 or 8 inches long. Then dig the bulbs, divide them, move them, replant them wherever you like, and you'll just have a lot more crinum next summer. Is yours the big white one?
1: No, it's pinkish.
0: Okay, that's Eileen Bosenkamp. That's a beautiful variety. But, cut the leaves back by half. Go ahead and dig and divide and replant immediately.
1: Immediately.
0: Yeah.
1: Okay, thank you a lot. You have a wonderful day.
0: Hate to make work for you, but it's going to be a beautiful day to get out and enjoy your working, Kathy. So appreciate the call, and you get out and have a good afternoon.
1: Thank you. I like doing that. Bye-bye.
0: Goodbye. All right. Judy, hang on just a minute. Let me get my last break of the show over with, and then we'll talk with you.
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0: All right, let's get back to gardening here. And Edwin, do we still have Kathy up there and then Leanne? All right, very good. that means Kathy's first. Good morning, Kathy.
7: Good morning. I have a question. My granddaughter used to have St. Augustine.

0: rash. She was going through a divorce and nothing got taken care of. It all died. That's been over a year. It's full sun back there. Should we go back in with St. Augustine? And is it too late to do that? Should we do it in spring? Or, she has two rescue dogs, so they make quite a mess. She's a hardy craft.
1: Right. Well, St. Augustine, there's no such thing as a perfect grass, and there really aren't many bad grasses either. The good thing about St. Augustine is it will grow in partial shade. If you're going to put it where it gets full sun, there's a variety of St. Augustine called Floratam, F-L-O-R-A-T-A-M, that is a really hardy grass. It's probably going to be the toughest grass out there as far as standing up to the dogs. You can't plant it from seed. You plant it from existing pieces of sod, and you still have time to do that this fall if you want to. The bad thing about, and the other good thing is it never has chiggers. It has fewer insect problems. The bad thing is St. Augustine has to be watered. It doesn't take any more water than other grasses to keep it looking nice, but you stop watering it dies. Bermuda, you stop watering it and it turns brown and then comes back when it gets water. So it's a little bit more work maintaining, say, an Augustine, but it really doesn't take any more water. A lot of people water their St. Augustine more than it needs it, but Floratam St. Augustine would be the most hardy, tough, dog-resistant grass out there. If you want a grass that you can forget about a little bit more, then one of the Bermudas, especially a TIFF-type Bermuda, a compact Bermuda, would be a good choice. It loves the sun, and if it doesn't get water, it simply turns brown, and then it greens up again when, we get back to a wetter season. So, with the Bermuda grass, unfortunately, you'll have chiggers, you'll have a few more insect issues with it, but it just depends on what works best in your situation. Bermuda can be planted from seed, but it's pretty late to be planting it from seed this time of year. If we talk back in August, I would have told you it was the cheapest and easiest just to plant it from seed. But this late in the season, I'm not going to say plant Bermuda from seed. The third option would be to plant a winter grass like one of the different rye grasses, which is not going to be a permanent grass. It's going to last up until summer. And if you want to put off making the decision, you can go out right now and get Top Flight is the variety I like best, a seed form of ryegrass, which will be beautiful all winter long. Makes a fairly tough grass. Big dogs are going to wear down anything. But if you want to spend less money, get something green out there right now, put off making the decision about the permanent grass until late spring next year. You can go ahead and plant your Top Flight rye anytime.
0: I think we tried to find that before, and nobody was carrying it. Is there one particular place that might carry the Top Flight?
1: Well, you call around and see. I know we've got, 40 bags of, huge bags of it, so I know it's available. It wasn't available up until about 2 weeks ago, but everybody's got it in stock now, so I think your favorite nursery probably carries it. If not, come see us. We'll love to fix you up with it.
0: Okay, and you have to water it a good schedule?
1: You have to water it to get it established. Once it's established, it is about pretty much like any other lawn grass, but you'll have to water it and probably keep the dogs off of it for a little while to get it started.
0: Okay. All right, very good. And once it gets established, then we don't have to, if it were to die back, and so forth, it'll come right back when we start watering again?
1: Not the ryegrass. The Bermuda would, but it's too late to plant Bermuda from seed. The ryegrass is going to be it's going to die out next summer, regardless of what you do. But it's green, it's beautiful, it's tough, and it's very inexpensive to plant from seed. So it just puts off making a permanent grass decision for you.
0: I got you. Give us a little bit more time to plan some stuff.
1: Yeah.
0: Thank you, Bob. Appreciate it.
1: Well, it's my pleasure. It's what I'm here for. So you get out and have a good Sunday, and we'll talk again. And looks like Leanne is going to be probably our last caller for the day. But good morning, Leanne.
2: Good morning, Bob. Two quick questions. We live up on Devil's Backbone, and I had a vegetable garden this spring, and it did pretty good. But I don't have earthworms. Do I need to buy earthworms? Or I'm composting all that, but I don't know if I need to buy them, or do I want them?
1: Earthworms tend to break

0: open, but you got to have a lot of organic material, and you've got to water pretty regularly. So, you know, if you're working at vegetable gardening, earthworms would be fine. You can actually, what are commonly sold for fishing worms can be used in a vegetable garden, or you can go online and get, you know, some specific worms more for your area. There's a fascinating book. I thought I knew about earthworms, but if you want to read an interesting book, it's called The Earth Moved, and it's by a lady named Amy Stewart. And I never believed that I was listening to it on CDs, and I never believed that I could listen for, you know, 6 hours before I learned everything that was in that book. So there's a lot to know about earthworms, but basically you give them plenty of organic material. They love Medina fertilizer. Every time I put, the way I grow, I put, you know, some of the Medina Growing Green down, then put some compost over it and let it sit for a little while. Then I go back to plant my plants or seed or whatever. And it seems like every time I do that, when I go to dig to plant, I've got more earthworms than I know what to do with it. So you might try that first before you go out and buy. But, you know, Devil's Backbone, you're dealing with dry soils up there, and it is possible that it's been so dry for so long that you just don't have a lot of native earthworms up there, and you may want to add some more. But start out by, you know, putting out a little bit of any good organic fertilizer, put 2-3 inches of compost on top, keep it wet for 2 or 3 weeks, and then dig down and see if you find earthworms.
1: Okay, and then my other question, my brother-in-law bought a bunch of bluebonnet seeds yesterday, and I don't think they were scarified, but the old guy at the feed store told him to put them in the freezer overnight, and that would make them pop, and then he could plant them today. Is that true?
0: That is true with some types of seed, but it's not necessarily going to be true for bluebonnets. Bluebonnets, you know where he got the seed, and it was a packaged seed because
1: it was packaged seed, and I think it was a Native American one.
0: Okay. Now, there are about 6 different kinds of bluebonnets that do well in Texas, and the ones that get sold by the box stores are certainly not the best variety to grow.
1: I think that was a native store in New Brunswick. The Native American Seed Company.
0: Sometimes their seed's good, sometimes not so much, but we'll hope for the best. If you're going to buy any more, go to Douglas King Seed here in San Antonio. They'll ship right to your door, and talk to Dean the other day, and they're real well stocked. There are like 6 different varieties of bluebonnets that grow around Texas, and East Texas varieties do not do well in the hill country, so you want to be sure you're getting the Texas one. As far as scarifying, if the seed is fresh, really doesn't need it. If I was going to do anything with it, I would soak it in Garrett juice for, you know, as much as an hour before you put it out.
1: Okay, perfect. All right, well, thank you.
0: You're sure welcome. Thank you for the call. Appreciate it. All right, Edwin, does that wind it up with callers for today? All right, then we've got just a minute or two here before news time, and we'll tell you, looking for things to do, great time to get out and put your fall fertilizer out, grass, trees, shrubs, ground covers, perennials. Feeding in the fall is very important because it makes your plants more cold hardy, helps your plants grow.
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3: From ABC News, I'm Mike Dubusky. President Trump has announced a new task force focused on artificial intelligence. In a social media post, the president says the new super intelligence force will work to promote AI dominance while also protecting American lives and interests. The post did not outline any specific action or oversight the task force will have on AI development, and it comes just days after several AI leaders met at the White House, with many promising to police themselves. Former FTC Chair Lina Khan, speaking on ABC's This Week, calls that a mistake.
4: We've seen that self-regulation efforts by big tech have been a proven failure.
3: The president himself was in Ohio last night rallying supporters ahead of the midterms.
5: Hello, Ohio.
6: Overnight, President Trump in Ohio. The stop Trump's 4th in the past week in states he won in each of his 3 runs for office. the move to drive turnout among his base as Democrats close in key midterm contests.
5: If the Democrats

0: That's when you will end up in a 1929-style economic depression.
1: Trump joined outside Dayton by the Republican candidates in the state's gubernatorial and Senate races.
2: Tomorrow, Trump heads to Nebraska. Debris found off the coast of Nantucket in Massachusetts after a medical transport plane went down there earlier this weekend. Crews are still searching for the six people who were on board. Coast Guard Rear Admiral Matt Lake with this message.
3: Our thoughts are with the people on board the aircraft, their families, friends, and loved ones during this difficult time.
2: Lake says crews have searched through more than 2,800 miles so far. They have not recovered a black box from the plane. And a 20-year-old U.S. Marine in Okinawa, Japan, has been arrested in a suspected robbery murder. ABC News partner NHK reporting a woman's body was found in a hotel room and that police say was in a condition that likely indicates murder. You're listening to ABC News.
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6: This Texas Senate update is brought to you by Kaushi. From the Texas House to the center of a historic high-stakes battleground Senate race, James Tallarico has upended state politics. A former middle school teacher and seminary student running a populist campaign centered on working families, Tallarico has drawn millions of eyes and cross-party endorsements in his race against Attorney General Ken Paxton. Whether he's shaking up the conventional wisdom or driving record engagement across the Lone Star State, Tallarico remains one of the most talked about political figures in the country. How will the Texas Senate showdown shake out? Don't just guess. 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The midterm markets are moving faster than ever, and every major political outcome has a price tag. 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
3: All right, we're back to another round of the Pet Show. I'm Dr. Dan Kirby here with Bob Webster, and we're talking pets for 1 hour about your pet's health and all the different things that happen to our pets and the things that people notice about their pets. There's always, if we listen to our clients close enough, they can't always give you the diagnosis, but they can sure give you a guideway, a pathway for that. I talked to a lot of people this morning and yesterday, and different ones were talking about different symptoms, and they all fit together. It's so good that they know their pets well enough to know the little things, the little stretching differently, breathing differently at times, not all the time, panting, trembling, things that they see, because sometimes dogs will sleep and kind of tremble a little bit, but not consistently, you know. So there's just different things.
4: Well, you've done such a good job of teaching people what to look for, and I don't know, just when a problem shows up. I think one of the main things I learned from you is just anything that is a change in the way your dog or your cat is acting. If their sleeping pattern's different, if their eating is different, it's worth checking out.
3: Right.
4: Now, we are wonderful pup, he's so funny because food's just not real important to him. And some mornings he eats morning and evening, and sometimes you put that food down and it's almost like a lab going after it.
3: Oh yeah.
4: Covering it up. Other times it's, nah, I'm not really interested. I'll skip breakfast and just have supper this evening.
3: Well, he knows it's going to be there. If he doesn't have to worry about it. You know what
4: exactly.
3: I mean? So that's the thing. And there are animals that they will, some like cats and dogs, will approach the bowl like they want it, and then they back off. And even though it can be any disease that causes that, liver issues are the most common cause for that.
4: Right.
3: So, and then there are dogs that maybe they eat at home, but if you put them if you board them with your boarding facility or whatever, if you watch them and they have a towel in their cage, they'll move that towel with their nose trying to cover up all the food. Like they would normally eat, but they're not there. They're not going to do it there, so they're going to cover up the food. It's just little behaviors. It's really interesting.
4: Well, and sometimes it's some problem with the food. You know, if you've got a little dog, don't buy a big bag of food.
3: No,
4: just
3: you
4: like
3: don't know what they want.
4: My Maxwell kitty cat, I'm in there buying food every 3 or 4 weeks because I buy that big old bag of food, but
3: it's got
4: some rancidity.
3: They have fats in them and everything else.
4: Yeah.
3: And there are so many diets. I know I talk about it every day with people because there's kangaroo diet. I mean, there's every kind of diet known to man. And I do believe that some animals, you know, they need certain diets. I do. I don't know, you know, in terms of now they're making vegetarian diets. You know, they're making all kinds of diets. And it is true that some animals need a little bit extra care with their gastrointestinal tract. But sometimes it's not that. We just need to find the other reason behind the inflammatory bowel problem or whatever it is that they're having that they can't handle. You know, everybody tells me they can't handle chicken. Well, 20 years ago, everybody said they can't handle beef.
4: Yeah.
3: And then everybody went to lamb. And now, lamb doesn't always work either. So then they go to venison and kangaroo and tilapia. So there are all kinds of things. But occasionally I'll get a dog. I can think of a little one that I told them to put it on. It was having GI issues, and I put him on tilapia with noodles, with just a macaroni noodle, and then sweet potato. And the dog's been fine since.
4: It's just if you find something that works, keep on doing it. Don't look for I'm just amazed by people that just want to look for whatever's on sale, and that's not how you feed a pet. You find something that goes well, that pet thrives on, and you buy it.
3: Yeah, there's some dogs that can eat anything, and that's anything. And then there's dogs that you know, they are very sensitive. They're like people, they just can't eat certain things. And then so, but you know, you figure that out about your dog when you get one. That's what you do. Or your cat, for that matter. Cats are a little different. They have to have taurine in their food. So you can't, everybody always wants to say, well, I'll give them just tuna. Well, you can't buy it itself. Tuna's not enough. Right. Got to give them more than that. They are carnivores, but they have to have taurine in their diet.
4: And how do you feel about how do you feel about dry versus moist? Do you think it really makes a lot of difference?
3: If my dogs have, or my cats, either one, have renal issues, kidney issues or something, I'll probably give them the canned a little bit more for the digestibility and for the water content. Uh-huh. But other than that, they can eat dry or wet. Depends on what they need. Now, you look at some of the cat specialists, they'll say, oh, no, they need to be on canned and they need to be this and that. But I don't know. I've had a few cats in my life, and they really ate dry food. And they're not supposed to have a lot of carbs because they are not a carb eater.
4: Sure.
3: And we like it to be a little trimmer on that in terms of more protein. But other than that, they lived a long life.
4: My 19-year-old kitty that's been with you while I was out of town, mm-hmm. all he's ever eaten is dry. That's
3: right.
4: All he knows. But
3: I remember when we found that little kitty.
4: The little kitty, I don't know I would describe it that way.
3: I know. Not now.
4: I remember, well, he came with a different name because somebody found him in a park. But Maxwell's been she's been a good kitty, and he's still going strong to be 19 mm-hmm. years old.
3: Mm-hmm.
4: But the other question that always comes up more with dogs, or certainly almost exclusively with dogs, but what is your feeling about grains? Some people are just adamant you should not be feeding dog grains. Other dogs have eaten grains their whole life.
3: So we did this. We did. Remember a few years ago that was a big deal, and then we looked to the state government and the national government, looked at all the research they did, looked at universities what they did. And it still came out 50-50. Nothing was proven. They thought that legumes in the diet was worth a poor thing for the missing the legumes was a problem. Well, I did see a dog the other day with cardiomyopathy, and it had been only on no grains and all its life, and big dog. And so I told him, you need to put him on some grains, because that was part of that research, was that dogs on big dogs on no grain diets had problems with their cardiomyopathy.
4: Really?
3: And so that was in the literature. It is still there, and occasionally we do run into it, and it looks like that's part of the picture. So on those dogs, I also put them on carnitine and taurine and other things too. But if you've ever seen a cardiomyopathy case, I mean, the heart's as big as the chest.
4: Yep.
3: And it's kind of usually, if it's dilated cardiomyopathy, the heart's very thin and thin-walled. So far, this baby's doing okay, but he's on almost 500, maybe 1,000 milligrams of carnitine taurine, and he wasn't on that before. We did put him on some Lasix for, he had a little fluid from the heart failure. So, but again, that was important there. Now, people will tell me that when they took their dog off grains in their diet, the dogs quit itching. I see that once in a while, but I don't see that all the time. I don't. I mean, the dogs itch here because they're in San Antonio. They're in South Texas. They're in heat and humidity and fungi and yeast and everything else that's in our air and on these plants and,
4: yep.
3: and the ground. So I will tell you, this is just me, but the best thing you ever did is if it's a grooming dog, you keep them groomed and you bathe them. If it's a dog that you don't keep them groomed, you still keep them bathed consistently so that you get the antigens off the skin. There's probably some allergies out there that are more than that with food, but it would in the literature it says 20%. I think it's less than that.
4: Well, and for people that may be a little challenged in being able to bathe the dog, I love something that we got, I guess, 2 or 3 years back now, and it's like an elevated tub. It's mm-hmm. on four legs. It's very lightweight, but Axel's learned, you know, walk up the ramp, get in there. You can clip the, you know, collar to the front, and they just stand there and let you bathe them. And
3: nice and easy, and easy on your back and everything else.
4: Now, I won't promise you you're going to stay totally dry, because
3: No, you got to be prepared for that. So.
4: It's a whole lot easier to bathe the dog when you get them up off the
3: ground. Oh, yeah. If they have control in any way, you're done.
4: Yeah.
3: And then you'll be chasing them around the backyard, which I've done.
4: Okay.
3: So.
4: Yeah, more than once. Well, I'm sure we probably have some callers out there. Let me check here real quickly. Yeah, we do have people waiting to talk. So why don't we start out by talking about Fifi and Fido.
3: Well, when you're talking about Fifi and Fido, she's talking about Top Dog Diana. And she has

0: has a really good, it's a pet boutique, not a pet store. It's a place to buy things for your pets. And that includes treats and life jackets and strollers and car seats. And, you know, they've got probably a wear, kind of clothing wear for them, some little jacket or something that you need for the winter time for some of the little skinny chihuahuas and things that need cover. But she's also got really high quality shampoos, and other, you know, medicinal things like that. And the foods, of course, are wonderful, but, of course, I like the fact that she has goat's milk and things to support the health of those animals.
1: Well, and she's got toys, safe toys, made in America toys. Mm-hmm. And like you say about food, that lady has researched food. And one of the first things she'll tell you is that there's no one diet that's perfect for every dog mm-hmm. or every cat. Mm-hmm. She will work with you to figure out what is best, like we were just talking about, what's best for your particular pet, and help you make the choice about what the right diet will be. And, I mean, you walk in there, she's got, must have 8 or 10 refrigerators now for people that want to use the frozen or the freeze-dried. And those are questions that need to be answered. But she's also got the kefir, the goat's milk, the mm-hmm. things that some pups that have a real sensitive stomach. Anyway, bottom line is she knows nutrition. She can sure help you.
0: And she takes, you know, an interest in your pets. And so they can help you in any way they can. You can ask any questions. And, of course, if you need a gift certificate, of course, they can get that for you, which I think would come handy in Thanksgiving and Christmas. So
1: I give a lot of gift certificates, mm-hmm. and nobody's ever complained.
0: That's good.
1: A very popular thing. But anyway, she's open 6 days a week to serve you down on Broadway, Stewart Center, just down the way from Sattell's. And she opens 10 in the morning and then stays fairly late, I believe about 5:30
0: yeah.
1: in the afternoon.
0: Yeah. And you can always give her a call, 822-2525.
1: All right. Very good. Well, if you want to go ahead and get started with calls.
0: Let's do.
1: It's going to be Jan and Frank and Sharon and Carol. Jan's first. Good morning, Jan.
2: Yeah, hi, Dr. Kirby. This is Jan. I'm Taffy's mom. You've seen her the last couple of days.
0: Yes. I do.
2: Yes. Well, I have a quick question. She's supposed to be groomed on Tuesday.
0: Uh-huh.
2: But, you know, don't the groomers make them stand up the whole time?
0: They do. So you'd have to ask them to see what they could do to help them rest. Because Taffy has bad knees,
1: ah, okay.
0: And so it'd be hard on them. So if they can, you know, groomers can. They can do a little grooming standing and a little grooming sitting, and they can take that extra effort to do it. So they can groom Taffy. It's just you want to tell them to take a little time because of the knees.
2: Okay. Well, I just wondered if we should even have at all, because I didn't realize they could move her around and let her sit a little bit.
0: They can, but if you call them and ask them and say, you know, she has bad knees, would you rather not groom her, or can you take the time to you know, let her sit for a little bit and do certain things? Because they can. They can, you know, it's not always one way. It depends on what the dogs or cats are like, you know, that type of thing.
1: And grooming is not normally mandatory. It's
0: something
1: we do because we like the way,
0: the way they look.
2: Yeah, I know. She just smells good. It looks
0: I know.
2: I will call them and see what they can do before we go ahead and go with it. But we have the mobile grooming that actually comes out to the house.
0: Oh, that's even better. That's even better. Yeah.
2: Yeah.
0: How is she doing?
2: She's doing great today. She's
0: okay.
2: Eating, and we went outside the little courtyard, and so we haven't walked yet. We're gonna go real slow in our little stroll.
0: That's right. That's right.
2: But yeah, she's doing much better today. So, okay, I was just curious about the grooming. I didn't want to have her stand up for 45 minutes.
0: No, I agree with you.
2: Yeah. Okay. All right. Well, thanks a lot.
0: You're welcome.
1: Good question, Jan. And thanks for the call. Okay.
2: Uh-huh.
1: Goodbye. Let's move along to Frank. Frank, you're visiting with Dr. Kirby. Good morning.
3: Hey, how are y'all doing?
0: Fine. What's going on, Frank?
3: Oh, not much. Bob, how you been?
1: I'm well. I'm more rested than I've been in 2 or 3 years, so it was nice to get a little time away.
3: You sound like that. I mean, I haven't been to Colorado in like 5 years, but I envy you for that.
1: I envy me, too. It'd be probably a year before I get to do it again, but the thing that I do not miss when we finally get away is an alarm clock. Because
0: yeah,
1: right. I'm like Dr. Kirby. I don't know what time you get up, but me, it's 4:30 every morning.

0: And Axel, that's asleep usually till about 7. So vacations are a real nice break from that.
1: Right. Well, we always go up to Breckenridge, and we drive all the time. And that 12 and a half hours is pure. When you're in a Honda Pilot with 5 females, you're dealing with some stuff, man.
0: Yeah. Well, man. We're in a Jeep, in a bigger Jeep with just one 85-pound dog. And he's the best dog on the road. We went up to the Crested Butte area. I have my next our neighbor right down the road has a place in Breck. It's 2 days' drive. You can cram it into one day, but it's tough. It's a long ride, but I hope your females are as good as our guy is, because he's just a great dog in the car. You don't even know he's in there. He just lies down, goes to sleep, and says, "Wake me up when we get there."
2: I love.
1: All right. Well, that's great. I have never met either one of y'all, but my friends and I that listen to the Plant Show and the Pet Show, we consider you friends of ours, if that's cool.
0: You are.
2: We appreciate that.
1: Well, I have a kitten. We think it is probably about 6 months old, and I called my vet. I found it, or it found me, on July the 4th. That Friday afternoon, I found him underneath a barbed wire fence as I was pulling into the house down the driveway. And I called my vet, and I wanted to, it's time for him to get, you know, that thing that you do to him, you know, you
2: sure.
1: Any male, whether he's a animal or a human being, he hates to hear that, but
2: this, yeah,
1: that's
2: we
1: what
2: don't
1: we're going to do to him.
2: Exactly.
1: Get his shots and everything taken care of. And my vet told me, he goes, "Frank, I need you to clean him up before you bring him up here." And my question is, this cat is, he's clean already. He has no fleas. He has nothing wrong with him. He's clean like he just came from the city.
2: There's nothing you have to do to him before you bring him in. Not at all.
1: Okay.
2: No, and you just take him in, and like when we get them, let me tell you, we do a lot of those cats and neuters, and they're off the street, they're off ranches, they've never been touched by human hands, and they're brought in, and so we will sedate them, clean them, bathe them sometimes before we do the procedure if they're dirty, and then we neuter them and go from there. And then I always tell you, if you haven't done this yet, and your veterinarian may have already told you this, has this baby been vaccinated at all?
1: Don't know. I haven't done it. I've had him since the
2: July,
1: that Friday of July the 4th, yeah. No, I've not vaccinated him or anything. I've got him on some Purina kitten chow, and
2: that's good.
1: An occasional can of sardines from Dollar General.
2: Yeah.
1: And none of my animals are on a vegetarian diet. I'm going to tell you that right off the bat.
2: There you go. Yes.
1: We're out in the country, and they like to hang out by my grill, and they know when I'm going to put something on the grill, and it's the country. And Bob knows what I'm talking about.
2: Yeah.
0: Absolutely.
2: Well,
1: he's a Black Lab fan. I've had nothing but Black Labs my entire life, and kittens and cats, and this cat in particular I have never seen a cat that's this personable. He comes to you. He's always around me. He's like, and he's an orange tabby.
2: That's what I was going to ask you. Orange tabbies are good like that. And I had an orange tabby for many years, and I would whistle. His name was Sam, and I could whistle. And it didn't matter where he was in the country. He'd come running through that brush.
0: And they're grateful.
2: Yes. Yeah, so,
0: they're very grateful.
2: And so his name is what? What did you name him?
1: I named him Boom Boom because we found him on July 4th.
2: Okay. Well, so Boom Boom, 6 months old for somewhere in there. And then so ask your veterinarian, make sure that they give a rabies and a feline distemper and a leukemia, but test him for leukemia and AIDS while they've got him sedated. They can pull a blood sample and check him for leukemia and AIDS to make sure he's negative. He should be.
1: Right. He's going to do all that. He just told me to clean him up. I mean, I'm like, I haven't heard that.

0: that since I went to prom, like in eighth grade.
1: Yeah, now you're exactly right. I've never told anybody to clean their cat up before they bring him in, because I actually like to see what they're like when they come in. I want to know. You know, some of them come in kind of messy and different things, but it tells me what the cats look like and what they've been doing. And so, yeah, you just, that's a kind of a funny thing to ask, but there must have been a reason. So, but either way, you don't need to clean him up. Just take him in. And,
0: well, I'll leave him
2: fastidious.
0: Yeah, yeah, I'll leave him outside, you know, during the day when I'm at work. And
1: sure.
0: Then, of course, he comes back in the house. You know, he's indoor, outdoor like I am, you know.
1: Sure, yeah. Sure. And he's not going to change. He's gonna like that. If he's been that way before, he wants to stay that way. They want to be outside, running around, chasing stuff, you know?
0: Right. So if he doesn't have any type of, you know, skin condition or fleas, what's the best shampoo to put, you know, to give to him? Because he's a short-haired
1: Well, if, first of all, you don't have to bathe a cat that often. We do bathe cats all the time, different ones, but we don't have to bathe them that often. But just fresh and clean, there's something called fresh and clean that we carry, but any good basic cleaning shampoo, not anything you don't want to use. I wouldn't even use a flea control product in the shampoo. I wouldn't use any of that, just a basic shampoo. Fresh and clean is what we've got at the clinic, and you can find something like that. But you know, you don't want to bathe them all the time. Cats don't appreciate it. First of all, they're very fastidious. You'll notice they'll clean themselves each evening or during the morning, and they'll be there cleaning their tail, cleaning their feet. As long as they smell good and look good, you're good. If they have a condition going on, that's when you bathe them more. So,
2: yeah, you know, on dogs, the heartworm prevention is pretty much mandatory. But cats can get heartworms, too.
1: You can control that by applying Revolution to them.
2: Right.
1: You know, bathe them, get them clean, and maybe the next day put a Revolution that will last a month and prevent fleas and heartworms and things like that.
2: Roundworms.
1: And even roundworms and hookworms, yes.
0: Right. Well, that's cool. If I could just get my girlfriend to clean the kitchen enough as that cat cleans himself, we'd be fine.
1: That's a different show.
0: You bet. That's a whole different channel. I mean,
1: that's right.
0: We can't even have kids listening to that program.
1: No way.
0: Well, I thank y'all for your time. And, Bob, we love your program. And, Dr. Kirby, you're a godsend.
1: Well, thank you very much.
2: You give Boom Boom lots of love and affection. And hopefully he'll be with you a long time. He'll keep your place free from rodents. It's interesting. Well, there are 100 different things we can talk about, but it sounds like you've got somebody who's going to be a good friend for you for a long time.
0: Well, he found me. I didn't find him because he came. I stopped to get the mail that day and forgot that the mail didn't go because it was July 4th, and he came strolling up there just like I've known him for 25 years.
1: Oh, I love that. We love that.
2: It was meant to be.
0: All right. Well, y'all be good. Thank you.
1: You bet.
2: You do the same. Thank you, Frank. Goodbye. Well, I tell you what, we're getting real close to 11:30, so why don't we take our mid-show break now, and as soon as we come back, it'll be Sharon and David.
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1: All right, we're back to the Vet Show. Back to 30 minutes more of Your Pet's Health and things that you want to ask about. I mean, you know, there's so many questions. I mean, I can't even, sometimes people call with questions I would have never even thought of, you know, so it's nice.
2: There's so many interesting things and so much to talk about, but we always start this half hour talking about a great place to board your pets.
1: Ponderosa Ranch. They'll take good care of your dogs, whether they're small, medium, or large, old or young, and they'll take care of them. And they have three locations. The Schertz location is their training enrichment facility, but they do enrichment at the other facilities as well. And just trying to, you know, not just that they're boarding, but, you know, helping them, whether it be tricks or little training things that they can do. I noticed that when I was over there, they were, if they walk a dog through a certain way, through the doorway, if the dog had always had trouble kind of walking through ahead of you, just they train them to listen to you without really having to be tough with them. You know
2: basic
1: what I mean?
2: Behavioral skills.
1: Yeah, really nice skills. And, of course, the people that work out in the areas where they're open for the dogs to play and do things, they're having fun too.
2: Well, and it's really, it's kind of one-on-one. They get to know your pet, know what your pet needs and likes, and it's very much individualized care while they're boarding.
1: And they, you know, the three locations, again, the airport and Schertz and then kind of a downtown area as well, but they really take care of your pets. They'll talk to you about everything, and Hannah is kind of the lady to go to. She'll help you in any way possible to get everything set up, and they watch for them, and you know, I just like the way, I really like the way they pay attention to them, because they seem to know them. Then it's not just like a pet just boarding and put away.
2: Yeah.
1: They're actually paying attention to them, and that's important.
2: They'll help if you're on a special diet. They'll help with medications. It's just kind of a spa retreat for your dog to get to go stay at Ponderosa.
1: They also have day training, and they have board and train. They have all kinds of different setups. You know, there's different Frontier Puppy Platinum setups. You know, they have packages that make it easy for you too. And because different people travel in different ways, and sometimes they just need to drop off when they can, and they make it possible for you to do that.
2: Well, they're always there to answer your questions if you have questions, and just anxious to meet your pet's needs, so give them a call.
1: You can go to weloveyourdog.net, right, which is always good, and you can call them at 210-404-9941.
2: Ponderosa Ranch. All right, well, let's get back. Anything come up you want to talk about before we go on?
1: No, there's like I have a list mile long, so but I want to help the people that need the calls. So
2: the next in line will be Sharon. Sharon, you're talking with Dr. Kirby. Good morning.
11: Good morning. How is everyone?
1: So far, okay.
2: As far as we know, we're fine.
11: I have a little Yorkie. He's 10 pounds. He was recently really, really sick. His intestines got inflamed. He's on a special dog food like the Proplan EN. and it's the type of where the protein leaks out of his intestines, and now he's on blood thinners. He's also on a steroid to kindly help clear up the intestines. Will this go on forever?
1: Well, typically, if they've diagnosed him with inflammatory bowel disease and lymphangiectasia, did they mention a name like that? Did they name certain ones?
11: They did, but it was like a real long name.
1: Okay. So there's inflammatory bowel disease, which, and that group, there's groups of things below that. Lymphangiectasia is probably number one in that breed. Yorkies are, that's a genetic issue most of the time. Is this baby 4 years old? How old is this baby?
11: 11 years.
1: 11 years old. Have never had it before?
11: No.
1: So never had it before, and in the last 30 days, you hadn't had anything other than that illness that brought it on.
11: Right.
1: And they did multiple fecal stool samples to make sure there's no parasites, right?
11: Yes.
1: And the blood work was probably the total protein and globulins were down, or just the total protein? Albumin? Do you remember any of those terms?
11: I don't, but they said it was, whatever it was on the low side.
1: Okay. So I do use steroids occasionally with that disease. I kind of shy away from steroids unless I just have to have them, and I use them. I see a lot of autoimmune diseases, and so we do have to use them, but I'm really judicious with the use of them.
2: Side effects.
1: Yeah, you get the side effects of drinking too much, eating too much, things like that. Are the stools normal?
11: They are now. He was on a... you know, to help with his diarrhea, but that's kind of cleared up.
1: So you're only on EN formula.
11: Uh-huh.
1: No antibiotics.
11: No.
1: And your steroid, how much steroid are you on?
11: I don't know. It's one little tablet.
1: One little tablet, maybe 5 milligrams. Does that sound familiar?
11: Yeah.
1: Something like that. And then nothing else?
11: No.
1: So the one thing I do add to those babies is AminoMax. AminoMax is a mixture of amino acids. You can do one or two capsules daily for those little guys, and it'll help with their protein levels. And did they tell you why they worry about those protein levels?
11: Well, yeah, he's on blood thinners.
1: Yeah, I wouldn't. I'm not a blood thinner guy. Very rarely. I mean, I got to tell you, if they told me to be on blood thinner, I'm not probably going to take it. I mean, I understand you should. I know all the different things about blood thinners and atrial fib and all that stuff. But I'm just saying, which one are you giving? Is it which one is it? Trying to think of one that people use. I don't use them, so. You have any idea what you're using?
11: No, I'm sorry. I'm not at home to read it.
1: Okay, that's all right. But if they told you they want you on it, you know, obviously go by what they're telling you. I always put them on AminoMax. I try to get them down to the lowest effective dose of steroid. And I have gotten some dogs off of the steroid or to a lowest dose that's physiologic that never had any side effects. You know what I mean?
11: Uh-huh.
1: And the fact that steroids have worked for you and the EN formulas worked for you, that's really good. I just always think that 11-year-old dog, it doesn't come on by itself. It comes on because of some trigger. How are the teeth?
11: His teeth need to be cleaned, but the vet does not want to clean them yet.
1: No, not yet, because he's not sure. He's got to get you really regulated and make sure that everything's running as it should before you challenge that body with any sedation. I don't know that I'd use general anesthetic, but I'd use sedation on that baby. And have we lost weight?
11: He did at the beginning, but he's starting to gain it back.
1: Good. And that's all good. I'm not so sure that that will be a lifelong thing because he's 11 years old. When I see it and they're 2 or 3 years of age, I expect it to be lifelong. But sometimes when it's older, then I always think that something else triggered it. That's why I asked you if there'd been anything in the last 30, maybe 60 days that had changed or was different.
11: No.
1: What was the food you were feeding before Ian? What was the food?
11: I think it was Royal Canin.
1: Okay. And what was your heartworm prevention and your flea control?

0: Simparica?
1: Simparica.
0: Yeah.
1: Okay.
0: Yeah.
1: And you're still on that?
0: Yes.
1: Okay. And I'm trying to think. Do you have a problem with fleas, or you just haven't had a problem because you've been on the Simparica? I mean, do you
0: haven't had a problem with fleas being on that medication.
1: Yeah. I was trying to decide if you could, you know, a lot of times when I have an animal that has a poor absorption from their bowel, you have to think about why, you know, if in a veterinarian's world, you have to think, why do they have inflammatory bowel? Do they have, is it genetic? Was it triggered by a virus or a bacteria? Or was it triggered by a fungus? You know, they pick up a fungus or something that caused it. But they would have done blood work on your baby. They would have shown high white counts, different things to know what to test for. And this is a male?
0: Uh-huh.
1: Male dog?
0: Male, yes.
1: Okay. And he's neutered? He's neutered?
0: Yes, he is.
1: Okay, good. Okay. And then, so, and he's on heartworm prevention. I usually, if I'm got a dog that's got inflammatory bowel, I might move him off the double medicine and just put him on the heartworm prevention only and take away the flea control. Not that it's causing a problem. You're just trying to lessen the amount of drugs in that dog.
0: Uh-huh.
1: Well, that's all. And, you know, and then, but the AminoMax is important. It is. That, it's helped many a dog, big and small, because we do see it a lot. We see inflammatory bowel disease and loss of protein, lymphangiectasia, all those, we see them. And the other only other way to diagnose it is to biopsy the bowel, but, you know, 11 years old, you don't want to have to go in and do that, really. If you can get control with just working from the outside, you don't want to go in there and have to biopsy the bowel and then put them under anesthesia and all that.
2: And back to the flea control. Flea control is not mandatory. Heartworm prevention is mandatory.
1: Right.
2: An awful lot of folks just don't. They're putting their dogs on flea control preventatively when there are no fleas to prevent.
1: Yeah, I tell people all the time, it just depends on the dog. Every dog, every cat, for that matter, is different. But every dog is different. And so as they get older, I adjust what they're taking, how they're taking it. And then also, you know, usually I know about my clients. I know kind of where they live, how they live, and to what the dog would need. And if you don't have a problem with fleas, I just want to take that one drug away that's you know, it's somewhat of an insult to the body.
2: Well, and so, it affects the digestive
1: system. Yeah. So,
2: far more than the
1: heartworm prevention. Yes. Big time. Okay.
0: Okay.
1: What's your Yorkie's name?
0: Chester.
1: Okay. Chester. And he's strong otherwise? Feels strong? He's got... Okay, that's the big thing, because, you know, they can get weak with that. You don't remember what the protein levels were, though. You don't remember that part.
0: I don't, no.
1: Well, if you call again one of these days, well, if you have those numbers, it's important, because that helps you, too. That helps me a lot to know. Okay?
0: Okay. Good.
1: All right,
0: so
1: well...
0: we can help clear up his intestines, right?
1: Yes, and put him on AminoMax, too. Ask your veterinarian if they can order it or whatever. It's AminoMax, but it's really good. It's good. I've been using it a long time, and if something doesn't work, I never use it. So it's been with us for a long time. Okay?
0: All right. Thank you.
1: All right. You're welcome.
2: Good question, Sharon. We appreciate the call. And you take good care of Chester and let us hear from you if you have other questions. And we'll move along at this point and talk to David. You're talking to Dr. Kirby, David. David, are you there? Hi, David. Need to be listening to the telephone, not to the radio.
1: It might be. Sounds like it's in the car, though,
2: yep.
1: Right? Hello?
2: Nope. Okay. We'll put him on hold for just a second. Again, be sure you're listening to the telephone, not the radio. So let's try it one more time. David, can you hear us? Well, we'll check back. We'll check back in with them again. Don't have anybody else on hold right now, do we? All right. Well,
1: so there's your choices. There's a thousand different things to talk about. we were just talking about that puppy with the cruciates, the tears and the ACLs. And so we had like four on Friday. We saw four different dogs with torn ACLs for different reasons. You know, some running the back fence line chasing other dogs on the other side. Some because they jumped over something and landed wrong and they popped it. But the ACL, of course, is that ligament in the knee, and it's crossed. That's what we call it, anterior cruciate, and it crosses. And it's torn. The front one's torn, so it leaves instability to the joint. There's ways to treat those. And so in a short version, you do nothing, and then they just kind of live with what they have, which is not comfortable. Or two, you can do surgery, a TPLO, which is we've talked about before, where we and actually they cut the tibia and then they replayed it a different way, angle wise, and they never really fixed the ACL. I don't do that procedure. I do the lateral capsular, which I just put a new piece of material in. Only when I have to now. More than ever. Used to that was always my go-to, but with the advent of platelet-rich plasma and the advent of pulse therapy, it's worked 90% of the time. There's one lab we're working with to see, but the rest of them are even, I usually say 40 and under pound-wise, but we've done some 60-pounders that have done fine too, so I can't say that it's all of them, but it's 90% of them get better, and I didn't have to cut them. Now, you're not fixing the ACL, right? So what are you doing? How are you getting them to be stable? Well, you're thickening the ligaments, the medial and lateral, collateral ligaments of the knee, and they're getting thick because of the sound waves we send through there, and the platelet-rich plasma, which is their own blood injected into that joint.
2: Right.
1: And we do that, and we do it 3 or 4 times, sometimes up to 7 times. Every 2 weeks, we'll just send the sound waves through. And it's helped a lot, and it's helped with other things, too. We've had some that had pain, and we had – now, this is kind of new. This has happened in the last – you know, I had a puppy that was one of mine that had a bad back in the beginning, but then she just went down. She was paralyzed, and then – it was just a Hail Mary. We did the pulse vet on the back, and she got up the next day. Well, that I didn't think she'd get up. So that's one thing. But then we had one the other day that had been down a year ago and came in and was down again, and this was really bad, dragging the back legs and everything else. And we always adjust them and cold laser them and things that we do. But we used it again on this one. As again, this is like, if it doesn't work, that's not going to be good. And within 45 minutes, that dog was up, which is unusual.
2: Yeah.
1: So, again, there are things that you can do, and those are some of the things that we do for those knees.
2: The new technologies that are out there that are non-invasive, because in your clinic, surgery is always the last option.
1: Right.
2: I know of where they're
1: we do.
2: Cut
1: obviously, we do surgery all the time, but only because it has to be done.
2: Yep.
1: There's no other choice. Like we saw yesterday, we saw a dog that came in that needs a splenectomy. It's got a big old splenic tumor, 9 centimeters in diameter.
2: Wow.
1: And it needs it. So that's only a surgical thing. And as long as there's no other changes in the lungs or anywhere else that would indicate that it's a cancer that's gone someplace else,
2: right,
1: we'll probably take it out. If you take an X-ray of the dog or the cat or whatever it is that has it, and there's something in the lungs too, you probably wouldn't do surgery on those. But we do, you know, we do a lot of splenectomies. I mean, we see a lot of them. Those are things, and those are surprises for people. The splenectomies are surprises. They don't know, I mean, the splenic tumors, they don't know they have it. This young couple had been somewhere, and they had examined it, and they were looking at small tumors on the skin. I guess they came to us for a second opinion on the small tumors on the skin,
2: right,
1: because they just wanted to know if they really needed to take them off. But when you looked at the dog, you know that just didn't, the shape of the dog was wrong. Didn't have a gigantic belly or anything, but he just was a little tense on the palpation. So I asked him if they could let me ultrasound him, and sure enough, and he was 8. Remember we talked about when do you do that? 6 or 7 now, you know, you do it early because this one's 8 years old. And so
2: I tell people once they're 5, mm-hmm, every year as part of your annual physical.
1: And it's a good

0: Good thing. It's a peace of mind, I'll tell you. It's peace of mind. My dogs get it. They, you know, they get it more than they want to. So,
1: it's totally non-invasive. The dog doesn't even know what
0: No, happened. No, no.
1: He's just having his tummy rubbed.
0: That's right.
1: Interesting machine. But,
0: so, but then, and then there's the, yesterday we saw a puppy that came in that had a good exam and everything, but the dog just didn't seem right. But he had an anal tumor, and you don't pick that up unless you're doing an anal exam and you're doing a digital exam, and that some people do them, some people don't, but everyone needs it because you just never know. And if you catch it when it's small, like pinpoint, you can save the dog's life. If you catch it when it's a half inch around or something like that, it's probably somewhere else in the sublumbar lymph nodes in the back or somewhere else that way. So those are important things.
1: Important things to know about the about your annual physical and why it needs to be hands-on. We do have one more caller. You want to try to get
0: sure,
1: one more caller?
0: Sure, we'll take them.
1: Show.
0: Mm-hmm.
1: Carol has a question for you. Carol, you're talking to Dr. Kirby.
2: Hi there.
0: Hello.
2: Thank you for taking my call. I have a cat that chews its fur. What is causing that?
0: Okay, how old is your cat, and what's your cat's name?
2: Cat's name is Baby.
0: Okay.
2: She's about 9 or 10 years old.
0: Okay, and what color?
2: Well, multicolor.
0: All right. Mm-hmm. Kind of like a calico maybe or something.
2: No, not a calico, because I have a calico cat.
0: You have calicos too? Okay.
2: Yeah.
0: Well, on Baby, is this a yearly thing, or is this all year round?
2: No, she just started this a couple of months ago. She previously had diabetes and was diabetic, and she outgrew that.
0: Okay. All right. So she was previously diabetic, and you've had her all her life?
2: Yeah. Probably since she was a kitten.
0: Okay.
2: So
0: you've had her all her life, and she never had a skin problem where she was chewing at her fur?
2: No.
0: Before. Okay. So
2: and
0: being
2: she
0: this...
2: seems like she does it after she eats.
0: Okay. And then what do you feed her? Dry food or wet?
2: Wet, because she has problems with her gums, so she eats Sheba.
0: Okay. And she doesn't get any medicines... Every year, she doesn't get any medicines other than her vaccines. Is that all?
2: That's it, because they never go out.
0: Right. So she never goes out, which is another thing. But if she chews her fur, is it on the sides of her body, the back above the tail, or on the belly?
2: Kind of on the sides.
0: On the sides.
2: She's a long cat.
0: Uh-huh. Yeah.
2: About 6.5 to 7 pounds.
0: Well, the most common cause for that kind of chewing is allergies or atopy, and they're reacting to something.
2: That's kind of what I thought too.
0: You were correct in your assumption, but then the treatment wise, it depends. If it's never happened before, and how long has it been going on? Like a week or 2 weeks or
2: no, probably a couple of months off
0: couple
2: and on.
0: Couple of months off and on. So wintertime may change the allergens in the air, which would be changing allergens in your house too, and it may go away on its own. Make sure you check them for fleas. Have you checked all over for fleas?
2: Yeah, she has no fleas.
0: Good. So we know it's not a flea allergy dermatitis. So it has to be an airborne pollen, mold, mildew, house dust, dust mites, you name it. There's hundreds of them. So it would be something like that. The concern that you bring up, though, is that at this point this cat was a diabetic and then reverted.
2: Right.
0: So you really...
2: She reverted about a year and a half ago.
0: Okay. Had any time through her years, did she have any steroid shots?
2: If she did, it would be pretty rare.
0: Okay, but could she have had some?
2: Wait a minute. She did have a steroid shot here in the last several months. I had taken her in because her gums were real sore, and they gave her this shot, Cinesis or...
0: Prednisolone.
2: What was that?
0: Maybe prednisolone?
2: No.
0: Okay.
2: It was a shot like for arthritis.
0: Oh, Selenia?
2: I think so.

0: Beth should have known that.
1: If it were my cat, for my cat, I was going to tell you, if I had a cat that was chewing on the sides of the body, it was indoor only, I'd probably see what wintertime does for that cat. See if the changes in the air, changes in the just what's in the air, if it gets better without doing anything to it. If it gets worse, there are some things I can think about you can do for it.
2: Fatty acids.
1: But you can't, you don't want to throw anything. If he was a diabetic, you don't want to put a steroid into that cat again. I'm real particular about this. And I'm, you know, just to, so you know. The other thing is you're, if you're getting a shot, you were for the redness in the mouth, and I had to ask, did they ever tell you that the cat had stomatitis or plasmacytic stomatitis or any term like that?
0: They couldn't even get her mouth to open for them to check. I tell you what did seem to work with her was I put some not alcohol, but hydrogen peroxide on a napkin, and I rubbed that on her body, and that kind of stopped it. Am I harming her in any way?
1: No, that won't harm her. No, that you're using the 3% stuff, right? 3%, the stuff you buy at HEB.
0: Yeah.
1: Yeah, and you can do that, and you could even dilute a little bit if you wanted to by half, and with just the water, and you wipe her down. That's more in tune with what I would probably do versus trying to do anything else on her. But I'd be hesitant about putting any drugs in her system. I would.
0: Okay.
1: Just because you know. But you're right on that it probably is an allergen. And mold, pollen, mildew, house dust mites, storage mites, you name it, they all can cause that itching. And really, when I test animals for allergies, a lot of them come back dust mite positive. I mean, big time. I mean, overwhelmingly. And I'm thinking, you're not going to get rid of dust mites in this environment. There's no way. And everybody worries that, oh, my house is not that dirty. And I go, no, it's not that. It's not that. But you do want to. Can you keep in touch with me and maybe call in the little, like, you know, November or something. See if it's September, October, November. See if the change in weather helped it or not.
2: And are you feeding dry?
0: Okay, but yet none of my other cats have this problem.
1: No, this is sensitivity to this cat only.
2: Do you feed dry food, Carol?
0: Yes.
2: Put it in the freezer.
0: She won't eat dry food. Eat dry food.
1: She's canned food only.
0: To be the real soft stuff.
2: Okay.
0: Yeah.
1: She's got you trained well, but that's all right. That's, you know, the canned food is not bad for her.
0: You have no idea, my cat.
2: Any place for fatty acids or anything?
1: Well, you could, but cats, you know, I'm careful with cats on what I add.
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4: From ABC News, I'm Mike Dabusky. The president of Cornell University now speaking out on the 2024 rape case that's been in the spotlight, saying the school must do better when investigating cases like this.
5: What happened to Jane Doe in 2024 is deeply disturbing and will weigh heavily on our community for years to come.
4: Earlier this week, New York Governor Kathy Hochul appointed State Attorney General Letitia James to conduct their own investigation into the handling of this case. In Massachusetts, the search continues for that medical transport jet that went down this weekend off the coast of Nantucket.
6: Our priority is to locate the six personnel on that aircraft.
4: Coast Guard Rear Admiral Matt Lake there saying they have not recovered a black box from the plane, though they have located some debris from the incident. President Trump headed to Nebraska tomorrow, his latest stop on the campaign trail, with now just 30 days left until the midterms. ABC News Washington Bureau Chief Rick Klein says Democrats face an uphill battle if they want to retake the Senate.
7: Independent candidate Dan Osborne running for the second time for Senate there in a race that doesn't have a Democratic candidate at all. Even if he wins and he doesn't caucus with the Democrats need to pick up as few as 3 seats to win control. Donald Trump will be campaigning in Nebraska tomorrow.
4: The president also announcing a new super intelligence force aimed at promoting American artificial intelligence. It comes just a few days after that White House meeting between AI leaders where they vowed to self-regulate. Former FTC chair Lina Khan says tech companies don't have a good track record on this kind of thing.
8: Meta, for example, was concealing evidence that its own products were deeply harmful to kids. We've seen just innumerable harms come from the unchecked domination of these big tech companies.

0: companies. And so now, as we face new horizons with these advanced AI systems, it would be an enormous mistake to repeat that.
1: Trump did not outline any specific action the new task force will take on AI development. You're listening to ABC News.
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16: 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If it's time to talk about your retirement, it is time to get that meeting on a calendar. Don't put this thing off anymore. Jay will certainly help you out. And Jay, how are you doing today?
15: I'm hanging in there, Randy. What's up with you?
16: Well, I was thinking about you because now we're in the end of fall here now. We got those nice, clear, sunny days. And you being a pilot, this is like your favorite time of year to be out there.
15: Yeah, this and I mean, down here in Texas, winters aren't that bad either. So, you know, up in winter, the colder weather just in general is better for flying.
16: Yeah, I did a show in Albuquerque for a while, and they have a big, this big balloon event, this balloon fiesta that everybody goes to in Albuquerque, and they do that in October, and I was always wondering, why is it in October? Because there's some kind of an air current thing that goes up in the fall, and it's really good for balloons, so I gotta believe it's good for airplanes, too.
15: Yeah, well, depending which way you're traveling, right? If you're traveling with the wind, it's good. Otherwise,
16: it's a good thing. Yeah. Okay. Well, we hope you're traveling in the right direction when it comes to your retirement. And if you're traveling right here to this show, I think you're in the right place. So we talk through some of these issues of retirement each and every show. And we're going to start here with this. Those of us who have, you know, got a little gray hair in our heads and we're thinking about retirement, we've lived through a little bit, haven't we? We've lived through a couple of market crashes. Remember 87, 2000, and 2008, and we've been through COVID and all these different things, and we watched our money go down and then go back up and then go back down again. And so all these years, you probably, as you've been working, you've had maybe 80% stocks and 20% bonds or something like that in your 401k.

0: And now you get into retirement and you think to yourself, well, here's what I'll do. I'll just flip that. It'll be 20% in stocks and 80% in that safety area. Because if the market goes down 50%, I only go down 10. Aren't I a genius? Is it that simple? It seems simple.
1: If only
0: simple.
1: It was.
0: If only
1: if
0: it was.
1: If only it was that simple. So you mentioned, what, 87, 2000, 2008.
0: Yeah,
1: I mean, that's unfortunately, that's not where it ends, right? And the biggest eye-opener for most people, because everyone's been pitched this whole thing, like 60-40 or 40-60 or 80, whatever it is, whatever, you know, ratio you want to use, and just do that and then alter that as you get closer to retirement. Basically, you know, we've talked about target date funds.
0: Right.
1: We talk about them all the time. I'm not a fan of them. I don't think you are either. Most people don't even know what's going on inside those funds. And, you know, there's target now for people who are retiring now, and then there's probably a 20, 30, a 35, 40, et cetera, et cetera, right? And most people don't really know what's in that. They just assume, well, this must be appropriate for the age that I'm targeting to retire. And that was all well and good until 2022 happened. And then all these notions of, well, I'm 60% in bonds now because I'm basically at retirement and I still have some equity exposure of 40. And this is great. And anybody who retired at the end of 2021 with, I would say, a simple sort of plan like that, just, you know, a bond equity split, completely got their mind blown when they saw their portfolio down 15%. And it was, how could this possibly have happened? Because I'm heavily into bonds, and what's supposed to happen is when the market goes down, my bonds are supposed to go up or at worst stay flat, and they're looking at 10 or 12% losses in their bond portfolio as well.
0: Yeah, they both went down that year. That was crazy.
1: Yeah, and it's just, you know, it's because it's not that simple.
0: Okay.
1: If it was that simple, everybody would be doing well, right? You wouldn't need to go and do some planning. Just, well, I've got this bond portfolio, I've got this equity portfolio, I'll be set for life. Well, unfortunately, it's more complicated than that.
0: And so that is, it seems so simple when you explain it like that, but at the same time, as you've said many times, so many people have done so well. They've done that first part. They've saved so well.
1: Yeah,
0: they have $1 million, $2 million, whatever you've got in there, and they feel pretty comfortable that I could screw this up and I could still be just fine. It is allocation, isn't it? It's where your money is. People, I go out on the golf course and guys go, you know, oh, you do that show with Jay? Where should I put my money? They all want to know the same question. Where should I put my money? And Jay, I mean, that really is the question is where are you comfortable putting your money? Is it at risk? Is it at lower risk? And there's a place for everybody. And we've got to kind of talk through that, don't we?
1: Yeah. Well, look, the reason our firm specializes in strictly retirement planning is that is probably the most vulnerable part of your financial life, right? We've talked about the accumulation. And I don't want to take away anything from people that have done a good job savings and investing, but really, if you go and work at a company, they've got a 401k, you start contributing right away, the employer contributes, you get as aggressive as possible, and then you bake that for 30 or 40 years, you should be a multimillionaire.
0: Right.
1: Like, don't sell when it's down, you don't have to, right? You know, if you're retiring now and you're 60, you know, you were, I don't know, early 40s, mid 40s or something, right? When 2008 happened. As long as you didn't sell, and you really should have looked at it as a buying opportunity, right? Market's down, you're going to contribute, your employer contributes. You should arrive at retirement a multimillionaire.
0: Right.
1: You should, right? Your financial life is also doing a 180 right at this point. And this is where you need a specialist in the industry who says, yeah, if you're younger, if you're growing your money, if you're doing, we'll talk to you, but that's not what we specialize in, right? We're a specialist, just like if you have a problem with your heart, you don't want to go and see a family doctor.
0: Right.
1: You want to go to a cardiologist, right? Just, I want someone that all they do all day and all they've studied is every single

0: everything about my heart and everything that can be done to help me be healthy. That's what we do. We just look at, you're in retirement or you're about to get into retirement. Your finances essentially are going in 180 degrees different direction. You're moving from work life to retirement life. You're moving from accumulation and grow, because I have all this time till now I don't have time. I'm not contributing to this. And I've got to find a way to fund the retirement that I want with what I've accumulated over the last multiple decades.
1: And I think that's kind of what we're all looking for. I mean, you know, you're talking about medical, take an x-ray, right? We're going to do an x-ray of your retirement accounts. You know, not that long ago, this is so cliche, but I broke my hip. Oh my God, I did. Yeah, the old guy broke his hip. And so I fell, broke my hip. And so I go to the doctor, and the first thing they did is they did an x-ray. And they said, okay, your bone is cracked in two places, but we think there's more. So then they put it into a CAT scan, and they said, yep, that's broken, and then there's something else here that's broken as well. And then they said, but we think there's more.
0: Where did you fall off a roof or what?
1: I did, fell 10 feet and landed on my hip. And then they put me into an MRI. And then they said, okay, so now we've got two breaks in your bones, and we've got two muscles that have been torn. And so that's where they started. They said, now we know what's wrong. So now we're going to go after it. Okay, now we're going to fix it. Essentially, that's what has to happen with your retirement money, is to say, okay, are we way over here with a 401k and it's going to be a big tax problem in the future? Or do you have a whole lot of money saved, but there's nothing here for income? It is, everybody's going to bring a different set of circumstances into retirement. What are yours? Let's figure out what you have, what it's going to do for you. Does it match up with what you want to do in retirement? Give Jay a call. 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It's a no-cost meeting. It is no obligation. Let's sit down and talk through your details of retirement. Here it is, retire210.com. That's the website, retire210.com. There's a place for you to put some information in there. The team reaches out to you. Or you can flip that around and just reach out to them. 210-985-6200. Well, we all know the name Fidelity. Maybe that's where your 401k is. But just recently, Fidelity posted an article and they says, we see a big problem coming. They say Social Security is going to cover about 40% of what you take home. The rest is going to come from your investments. And that means market money, and that means risk. So we don't want that money to disappear. So what you should think about is an annuity. And I thought, what? So I look at BlackRock, Fidelity, Bridgewater, all these big companies that manage money, that want you to put money in the market, are all of a sudden talking about annuities. And I thought, why? Mm-hmm. Why now? Jay, what's going on? Why the big switch?
0: I guess they just started selling annuities. So now they're talking about them more. I don't know if that's the reason.
1: Got something new in the warehouse, yeah.
0: the honest answer to it is that they are following the needs of the demographics.
1: Yeah.
0: You know, if you look at, like, Fidelity has a retail side, right? Like, some people will have, you know, their brokerage account that they do trading with at Fidelity. But Fidelity has a humongous 401k side of it as well. A lot of the rollovers we do end up coming from Fidelity accounts. And I would suspect that, I mean, what's the 401k industry really being built on the back of? It's been on the built on the back of boomers working through their work lives through corporate, right? Now that demographic has pivoted to, most of you guys are retired now, right? You know, most of the people that we're seeing now, there are still boomers there, but it's really, we're starting to get now the beginning wave of the Gen X's, the older Gen X's that are retiring, right? So now most of those boomers have moved into retirement, and they've looked at the market and said, what do these guys really need, right? We've been equities, investment, stock market, build the 401k, get that balance higher. Now these guys are starting to move more into, I can't take the risk I used to, and fair enough to them, they want to be there to provide that solution.
1: So in many ways, every industry has to innovate and they have to keep up. You know, you think about the iPhone that you have right now. It's iPhone 16, 17, whatever number we're on. Now compare that to the iPhone 1, 2, and 3. Everything's better now.
0: Yeah.
1: Okay, we got more apps. Right. We got a better camera. We got better everything. So I guess the financial industry has to kind of do the same thing. They have to say, okay, we've got to get better. What is everybody afraid of? They're afraid of running out of money. So how are we going to solve that problem? We're going to give them something that shows them they're going to have a bucket of money that gets filled up every single month, and they're going to have that the rest of their lives. They'll buy into that.
0: Inevitably, in the majority of the conversations we have with people, Fidelity is probably experiencing the same thing. When we're going through the planning process and we're looking at, okay, you know, we've got this amount that's going to come in from Social Security. Usually there is no line item for a pension anymore. We've talked about that a lot in prior shows, right? Is, you know, when your parents retired, when your dad retired, it was, hey, here's my pension, turn it on, I'm set. That doesn't happen much anymore, but we got these big 401ks. And like I said, you know, I don't want, the vast majority of the time, 70, 80% of the time, when we're going through a plan, a phrase similar to this comes up. Man, I wish my Social Security was higher because it's not that much, but at least I know it's coming in every month. And probably similar conversations are going on at Fidelity with their clients. And they're saying, well, if you want something that's not tied to the stock market and is going to hit your account every month, like your paycheck used to, we got a solution for that.
1: Yep. And that is one of the big conversations about retirement planning is, where does my money come from? Where's my paycheck? There's Social Security. And then what? Okay, let's give you the and then what meeting. And that's what we want to do for you at Secure Financial Management. Give Jay and the team a call and let's sit down and talk through your questions, your concerns, your worries. I don't want you walking the halls at 2 o'clock in the morning when you're in retirement. That's no good. Let's sit down and put this all down on paper. Here's the number. It is 210-985-6200. 210-985-6200, or use the website, which is retire210.com. And there you'll see a place where you can put some information in there, and the team will reach out to you. We're going to take a break. When we come back, we'll talk a little bit more about this, because Social Security, as you've heard, may take a hit. And that date is getting closer. It's only 6 years away when they may cut back, unless they finally do something in Congress. We'll talk through this coming up next on Clear Sky Retirement.
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1: 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No cost or obligation to sit down and kind of kick the tires. 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All right, we all know this and we've heard this, that in 6 years, Social Security is in a little bit of trouble here. The trust fund, this doesn't mean they're going bankrupt. That just means the trust fund that they've been drawing from is going to be emptied out. But, I mean, as long as people are working, there's going to be money going into Social Security, but they still say they're going to cut back. Now, it's about a 28% cut, and that's a lot. You know, if the average Social Security payment is $1,800 a month, that's a $500 hit. That's a lot. So the Cato Institute went out and started, you know, with their microphone. Hey, did you hear this is going to happen? People said, yeah. If it does happen, do you have a plan for it? Most people said no. They do not have a plan for it. You got to have a plan for it. This is your job. So, all right. So somebody says, I'm getting $3,000 a month in Social Security, and all of a sudden it gets hit, and I'm gonna take a, you know, $800 hit. How do I make up that $800? Where's that coming from?
0: Yeah.
1: And do we work on that now, or do we work on that if this happens? How do we answer that question right now?
0: Well, you don't want to be working on it once the event takes place, right?
1: Okay.
0: But let's take a step back and talk about, because this is a scary topic for retirees. And the reality is, every day in our office, we talk to people that, you know, they've done a good job savings. They've got money. Who we talk to are a bit like you and me, Randy. Like, we're not, you know, billionaires, but we're blessed that we're a bit better off than the average person. We're blessed that we're like that. The truth is, the vast majority of people that retire, they don't have anything.
1: Yeah.
0: They have Social Security, right? Mm-hmm. So, you know, think about it from the impact that it would have for those people. And that's also why I don't think this ends up actually happening.
1: Okay. Right?
0: We've talked about it before. I think this is what it was supposed to run out in like 2005. And then it was 2015 or something. And so this is the latest iteration. Mm-hmm. The impact it would have to society, because I mean, there's some people that there's no way for them to plan for this. You know, we can plan around it, but if you don't have any assets, there's no way to plan around it. There's also lots of levers that can be pulled on to help resolve the issue. So you said, hey, there'll still be money coming in. This is a big part of the problem. It's all demographics, right? So when Social Security started, it was something like there was 10 people paying into it for every one person that was drawing on it. As demographics shift, we've talked about boomers are the largest generation, you know, cohort essentially to ever go through. We're at something like, for every one person drawing, there's only three people working now. It's somewhere in that range, right? Mm-hmm. But let's talk about what are the things that can be done to fix this? And is this more of a political issue than anything else, which is what I think, right? So the first thing, about, I think it's up to about $180,000 now, right? Only the first $180,000 of earnings is taxed with Social Security tax, right? So could they lift that and say, well, hey, Social Security is on everything you earn, or they raise it to 500,000. That's a lever they can pull on.
1: Okay.
0: A lot of people listening to us, and myself, and my one-year-old, our full retirement age is all 67, right? That's probably gonna change. It's already changed before. It used to be 65. They raised it over time to 67. Most countries, and this is the most controversial one probably, most countries around the world with their retirement system, their federal, right? Their federal retirement system. When I say federal, I mean, you know, the Social Security version of Social Security. It's assets and means tested. Right? So if you're somebody with $5 million sitting in your 401k, guess what? You're not gonna get it.
1: Right.
0: Or you're gonna get a reduced amount, right? So probably the most controversial one right there. But yeah, so I don't think this is something people should lay awake at night worrying about. Mm-hmm. All right, because there are ways to fix it. Having said that, should you have a lever that you're ready to pull on? wise to do so.
1: Yeah,
0: I would agree, right? And then we look at, you know, if we have to make up for this down

0: fall on Social Security, how does that change our plan? Do we need to lower our spending? Does our plan look less confident? Let's have a conversation around that.
1: Yeah, there's a lot of different things they can do. And you mentioned other countries. I looked into that a little bit. You know, right now we pay 6.2%. Your employer pays 6.2%. That's 12.4%. Mm-hmm. In other countries, the number that they use is more like 25, 28, 30%.
0: It's high.
1: It's much higher.
0: It's higher.
1: So that's raising taxes. Yep. Okay, so that is one of the possibilities there. And nobody's going to like that. But to keep the program in place, I think a lot of your Gen Xers who are coming in were wondering if they ever going to get any Social Security. And I think the next generation down is saying, I'll never see it. Well, I hate that. I hate that they're paying in and they say they're never going to see it. So we got to get this thing solid.
0: Well, they might see it, but they might be 80 before they that might be the thing. Is it's just like, hey, you know, when we set this whole thing up, life expectancy was whatever, 72.
1: Mm-hmm.
0: Hey, now it's 85 or whatever it is, you know, when they come to collect. And, you know, I mean, Social Security is essentially, it's a pension, right? Yeah. I mean, that's really what it is, right? It's annuities, Social Security, pension, they're all the same thing. It's a stream of income that pays for your life. And I don't know if you'll find this interesting. Some people listening will, probably a lot of them won't, but the history of pensions, right? Actually, they were conceived like in Germany in like the 1800s or something. Mm-hmm. And it was something like, you know, you can get your pension at age 65 and life expectancy was 66. Worst case scenario, we'll pay you for a year. Yeah. And then your life expectancy increases and that side of it doesn't. Well, you got to fund it with a lot more money.
1: Mm-hmm.
0: To be able to pay people out for decades. And it's one of these things that really has not kept pace with how things have changed for society.
1: Well, my whole thing on this is, yeah, they say we need to raise the age. We need to raise the age. I get that. But you know what? Everybody's still going to get out of high school. They're going to go to college. They're going to start working when they're 25. They're going to work for 40 years. They're going to be 65. That mindset isn't going to change. Even if your life expectancy is 85 or 90 or even 95, we're all going to wear out at work by the time we're 65 or 70 years old. Now, maybe there's something that we move into that is not as taxing as our regular job is right now, and maybe that's going to happen, and we move into a second career into our 70s. Okay, I don't know. But the fact of the matter is there's some people that have labor-intensive jobs that their bodies are still going to wear out at 60, 62, 65.
0: It's not practical.
1: No.
0: Like, you can't, you know, I imagine working construction when you're 75 or 80. Like, you're going to die on the job site, probably.
1: Right. Yeah, if you're climbing telephone poles for a living and in your alignment, are you doing that when you're 70? No, you're not.
0: Yeah,
1: you
0: that's know? Rough.
1: So
0: that's right.
1: People are people, and human beings are still going to wear out when they get into their 60s.
0: That's right.
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0: When I look at retirement planning and I look at when I plan a flight to go from destination A to B, there's a lot of things in between that we've got to plan for. When I'm flying, I want to make sure I've got enough fuel. That's a pretty big thing, right?
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0: I want to make sure I can get to my destination, right? 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
1: 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And if retirement is on your mind, you have found the right show. Jay, how are you today?
0: Doing great, Randy. What's new with you?
1: Well, we're going to talk about all the different things today that people are fearful of when it comes to retirement and how we can try to help them solve and talk through some of
0: this. This is
1: going to
0: be a long show. Yeah. It's all the fears of retirement.
1: I actually know somebody who was on the show fearful. Factor. And so when I saw this, I thought, we've got to talk about this. So in any event, there are a lot of things out there right now that are fearful in retirement. But I think back, like when my father-in-law retired, there was a big party. He worked for a big corporation. And, you know, there's kind of that bittersweet thing when they stand up there and talk. Mm-hmm. You know, I want to say goodbye and to all my friends and my coworkers. But at the same time, there's this hopefulness. There's this excitement about that they're going into this new part of their life. And I don't have those anymore. What I'm hearing now is that people are going, they're tiptoeing into retirement going, I'm afraid of the market. I'm afraid of running out of money. I'm afraid of inflation and taxes. I'm afraid of the nursing home. It's like an episode of Fear Factor, again, with retirement. Mm. So a lot of people, I would imagine, come into your office and say, Jay, you need to help me with this because I'm scared to death. Am I going to be okay? So how do you take all of these fears and obstacles that people have to plan through and get them back to that place where they're excited to go into retirement again?
0: Yeah, well, it's a lot more complicated now. Mm-hmm. It really is. You know, the retirement, if you're looking at retirement or starting to plan for it, your experience and the planning that you've got to do is going to be very different from if you think about your parents or grandparents. So that story that you just told, I would wager a good amount of money that he had a pension.
1: Yes, he did. Yeah, he did.
0: Did he?
1: Yeah,
0: see?
1: Yeah.
0: And so most people don't have pensions anymore, mm-hmm. right? You know, unless it's some sort of, you know, government job you've been in. And I mean, there's a couple of places, private employers that have pensions now, but I mean, they're nothing like what they used to be, mm-hmm. right? Mm-hmm. You know, there are ways that you can recreate essentially your own pension. We'll talk about that later. But if you think about that image you have, that memory you have about him retiring, right? More than likely, he was going into retirement. He had a pension. He gets Social Security. You know, maybe he had some savings. Maybe he was on the tail end of 401k accumulation. And he had a little bit in there. But most of the planning was kind of done for you.
1: Yeah.
0: Right? Like just, hey, stay here, work here for 30, 40 years. You get your pension. You know, you get your health care and if you're before 65, right, before Medicare, and you'll be okay. Now, and I think I told you this on a prior show, the last 15, 20 years or so that Secure Financial Management has been around, what we've been able to witness on our end is the evolution of people retiring, and the pensions they come with have gotten smaller, smaller, smaller, even to the point of elimination. And their 401ks have gotten larger, larger, and larger, and larger. Mm-hmm. And it's not uncommon now. We have people coming in with $3-5 million mm-hmm. in 401ks, nothing in the pension.
1: Right.
0: And what they're actually called behind the scenes is a pension is called a defined benefit plan. Well, the reason it's called a defined benefit plan is the benefit you will receive is defined. You know what it's going to be. 401ks are defined contributions. Why? Well, the contribution the employer will make has been defined 5%, 6%,

0: 8, whatever it is, right? That's defined. Now you've got a bucket of money and it's, you figure it out. You've got $3, $4, $5 million. And that's where a lot of the fear comes from, is I've done a great job accumulating, right? I've contributed to my 401k. If you're fortunate enough to have an employer that contributes as well, fantastic. You've got this bucket of money, and none of it's guaranteed. All of it's variable. All of it moves around with what the markets do. And what does this mean to me? That's where the fear comes from, is there's no certainty. And for a lot of people, you know, the first time they've done any planning is when they come and talk to us.
1: Mm-hmm.
0: And they might be just around the corner from retirement.
1: Yeah, I kind of equate it to going to the mountains. You know, on the mountains on a clear day are beautiful. You can see the peak and you can see all that. But a lot of times you go to the mountains and it's kind of hazy up there and it's all cloudy up there and you can't see the peak. And that's kind of like retirement is. You know, there's some days when you think you can see it and there's other days when you can't. And that, all that stuff that we just mentioned, inflation and taxes and markets and all that stuff, that's the fog. That's the fog that we've got to kind of work our way through. So planning through that, I guess it is just saying the what if questions. Jay, what if taxes go up? Jay, what if inflation goes to 9% again? Jay, what if I get sick and all of my money starts going into that? Those things, that's retirement planning, isn't it?
0: What if we have another 2008 style
1: event?
0: There
1: you go. Yeah.
0: Right?
1: Yeah.
0: What if? That's the scary thing. Yeah. You use the mountain analogy, and we've talked about on the show before as well. People accumulate wealth. Most of them do a pretty good job. Right. Every now and then we get a disaster story that's come in and someone's like, well, you know, I've had lots of emergencies in my life and I haven't been able to contribute to my 401k, or I've taken distributions or whatever. And there's not enough money in there. Right. But the vast majority of people have done a good job. Mm-hmm. They've climbed that mountain. They've climbed Everest with caution and disciplined, and they've really been paying attention to it. I've told you before, most people that die climbing Mount Everest die on the way down.
1: Yep.
0: That's where they die, right? Mm-hmm. Because I'm here now. I'm at retirement. I've got whatever it is, 1 million, 3 million, 4 million, whatever it is. I'm here. Now I'm just going to take the slide down and everything's going to be fine. I don't have any concerns anymore. Well, that's where they get you.
1: Yeah. You feel as though that big number that's in your account, I can't screw that up. I mean, even if we have a market decline, I can't screw that up, can I?
0: Mm-hmm.
1: Yeah. Mm-hmm. It's not just you.
0: It's happened before.
1: Yeah.
0: It's happened before.
1: There you go. So to sit down and talk through all of that, I know you've got worries. I know you've got concerns. And maybe you're sitting there and you're going, yeah, okay, I got a really good number here, as long as that number stays. And what we're talking about here is all those forces that are grabbing at that number. So let's talk through it. Let's have a strategy for that. You kind of got to be on the defense when you go into retirement. You've been on the offense all these years. You know, we're talking metaphors today. We talk about a football game. You know, you're in the fourth quarter, you're up 30 points. Why are you throwing the ball? I'm an Atlanta Falcons fan. Believe me.
0: I was just about to say, Randy, was it the Falcons and Patriots? Is that who it was?
1: Yes, it was. Up by 25 points, and they lost it. I sat there and I went, are you kidding me? We're going to lose this game.
0: Well, you know what? They climbed up the mountain.
1: Yeah, they did.
0: Super Bowl, and they were like, we're here.
1: Yeah.
0: We're fine.
1: Yep.
0: Well, the Patriots thought otherwise.
1: They sure did. And Tom Brady, he goes down in history for that one for sure. He was the fog at the top of our mountain, that's for sure. All right. Well, let's sit down and talk through this, because I bet you've got questions about it, and start the conversation with the what ifs. What if we have another 2008, or what if we have a lost decade and we don't have that growth that they always say we're going to have? Let's talk through it and plan through it. Retire210.com is the website. Retire210.com or 210-985-6200. 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Get a date on a calendar and let's really put the papers out on the table and go through the nuts and bolts of your retirement. You've saved all these years. You've done so much hard work to get here. Let's make sure that trip down the mountain, as Jay says, is as nice as what you want it to be. You've got it in your mind. mind, let's put that down on paper. Here's the number again, 210-985-6200. Okay, so there's a lot of talk out there, if you look at financial headlines at all, about interest rates. They talk about the 2-year and the 5-year and the 10-year, and these rates are going up. And I got an article in front of me from Motley Fool, and it says, this could be a problem for the stock market. Why is it, if interest rates continue to go up, would that be a problem for the stock market?
0: Yeah, well, let me change gears a little bit, because it's going to help explain everything. You know, okay. There's this big, hopefully it's not a bubble, right? But there's this big talk about the growth in the AI side of things, mm-hmm. right? And how that's been driving the stock market forward. Really, behind the scenes, what they're talking about is something called CapEx. It's capital expenditure. And so the reason everything's being driven forward is there's all these data centers being built and they're buying chips to process everything. So there's all this spending going on by these big AI companies to build out the infrastructure, build out the business. Well, what's that doing? That's putting money into the economy. It's employing people. It's keeping things going, right? Most of these companies, whether it's AI companies, you know, whatever industry you want to look at, most of their CapEx, most of their capital expenditure is done on debt, right? It's they're not paying cash for it, right? They're going out and they're borrowing money to expand their business, to build infrastructure, whatever it is. Well, kind of like what we're seeing in the real estate market now is if you've got any friends or colleagues that are realtors, it's a tough time. Mm-hmm. It's a tough time to be a realtor, right? Well, why? Nobody's selling. Nobody's buying a new house because they've got their 3% mortgage. And if they go and get another one, it's not 3%, right? It's 6%, it's 7%.
1: Right.
0: So the more expensive it is to borrow money, the higher the return, you could say, the project has to be to make it worthwhile, the more risk that comes in. So there's a reason that the Fed uses interest rates to try and control inflation. I mean, there's a ton of arguments that it's not an effective tool. It's more of like, you know, a broadsword than using a scalpel. And I think there's an argument for that as well. But what really gets inflation under control? Well, an economy slowing down gets inflation under control. How do you slow down an economy? Make money more expensive so that all these companies that are doing projects can't do is, and it kind of, you know, if you're someone from the outs, just kind of looking in, you're just like, why would you ever want to do that? Why would you slow your economy down? That's the best idea they've got to fix inflation, unfortunately, right?
1: Yeah.
0: So, you know, we've talked in prior shows about, you know, Trump keeps kind of pressuring the Fed to cut interest rates. Well, we've got national debt that, we've talked about it on prior shows. What'd you say? $3 billion a day in interest?
1: Yep.
0: Is that where we're $3 billion a day? Well, if interest, I've got to imagine there's some sort of correlation, which each percentage point in interest rate probably adds $1 billion a day or something, right? To the interest payment we've got to make. It slows down businesses investing. It kind of, you know, constricts things. So can there be a point where interest rates are going to affect the market? Absolutely.
1: Yeah. The other part of it that I think of is, you know, higher interest rates for retirees can be a good thing because you're buying CDs, you're buying annuities, mm-hmm. you're buying all those things that are controlled by interest rates. And when they're higher, that helps you. So does that make people mm-hmm. say, I don't want to be in the stock market because I'm getting 5-6% over here and there's no risk with that? That's got to be a factor as well.
0: Yep. And there's a hidden risk in that.
1: Okay.
0: So like if you just look at the interest rates are only going to be high, are typically only elevated if there's inflation around as well. Mm-hmm. Okay. But you look at CDs, you look at some of these fixed annuities, money markets, whatever. You're like, this is awesome. I'm getting 5%. When was the last time I could get 5%? I mean, I've got to go back to 2006 or 2007 before I can remember getting 5% in a CD or a money market. Yeah, but inflation's 4%.
1: Oh, okay. Okay.
0: What are you making?
1: Yeah,
0: 1%.
1: Yeah.
0: Okay. And so that's usually what gets most people without doing the planning, without, you know, without having some sort of professional kind of walk you through it. Hey, can we put this money in a CD in a money market? Yeah, we can. You've just exchanged one risk for another.
1: Mm-hmm.
0: Mm-hmm. Have you taken out the risk of volatility of a stock market correction? Yeah, you have. The price you've paid for that is the deterioration of

0: of the spending power of your money.
1: 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As we go through the show here, maybe we're hitting on some of the same stuff that you're thinking about. We hear about the interest rates. What does that mean to me? There's a plus. There's a minus there. What does it mean to your retirement? Well, let's sit down and talk through that. What kind of interest rate do you need for whatever you're going to be using in retirement? Or what kind of stock market exposure do you want to have? What are you comfortable with? These are good questions. Mm-hmm. Let's get them out on the table. Let's sit down and kick them around with Jay. Here's the number. Here's the website. It's 210-985-6200. 210-985-6200. That's a no cost, no obligation look at your retirement. Sit down and go through some of these details and see what comes out of that conversation. You can also use the website, which is retire210.com. And when you go there, you're going to see Jay's book. It's called Wall Street's Game. That really shows you what you're up against when it comes to the financial system that you're getting plugged into. And there's a whole ball of wax there that we got to go through, too. So he gives you a little look at that. And if you come in for an appointment, you'll get that book at no charge. So that, again, retire210.com. We're going to take a break. When we come back, we're going to talk taxes a little bit here. Somebody, they got a nice inheritance, and they decided to just let it sit for a long period of time. And they're happy about how it's grown. But you know who else is really happy about this? Uncle Sam. We'll talk through that one. Coming up next on Clear Skies Retirement.
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1: 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If it's time to talk about your retirement, let's get that conversation underway. All right, so Yahoo Finance tells the story of this woman who inherited $300,000 from her parents. It was in an IRA, so we call that an inherited IRA. And she decided she was going to be very disciplined. She was going to save this for retirement. She's not going to touch it, and she let it grow for 9 years. And the IRS could not be happier. Now, 9 years ago, we didn't have this law, but if you were to do this today, this is what you would be up against. You're supposed to drain that account in 10 years, right? And with with the new laws. And if that account grows, you know what else grows with it? The tax bill. So her account grew to $463,000, and the taxes on that are $93,000. Jay, there's like this double-edged sword. I'm getting money. I'm inheriting money from my parents.
0: Yeah.
1: Great thing. But at the same time, there's some rules out there that people need to know of. And if they don't start taking that money out, there's a pretty big price to pay tax-wise at the end of it, isn't it?
0: Yeah, look, for a lot of people moving into retirement, and we're tending to talk about this more and more, their biggest area of opportunity, to use corporate terminology, right? I remember using that back when I was at USA, biggest area of opportunity is going to be tax management. Mm-hmm. And more and more and more we're talking about that. And, you know, it's somewhere in the order of this $50 trillion in tax deferred accounts. Mm-hmm. And you just hit on it, right? The IRS, the government, is just licking their chops at that number, right? Because that all, and you know, I don't know what percentage is attributed to boomers, but it would be the lion's share of that, right? It's probably north of 70%, I would imagine, is of that 50 trillion. And they know that in the next, call it 20 years, a lot of that money is going to come out. Mm-hmm. And they also know, this is what I believe at least, they also know

0: that most people have no clue that they have this tax time bomb waiting in their IRAs and 401ks for them. Mm-hmm. This lady, you know, I don't know her backstory, but if she's still like, this is the crazy thing, right? She should have done it over 10 years. Yeah. Absolutely. And she'd gone and talked to any competent planner, they would have advised her on that as well. Right. But what's happening now? We'll just say 463.
1: Yeah. Would agree. Went from $300 to $465,000. So a lot of taxes.
0: So she's at a point now, like maybe she's still working. I don't know what her situation is, right? Maybe she's still working. So she's still working. Let's say she's making $100,000.
1: Yeah.
0: She is going to be taxed on $563,000 in income.
1: Yep.
0: Because of no tax planning, right? Yep. And when I say this is the biggest area of opportunity for a lot of retirees that have done a good job accumulating wealth. I've shared this story with you before, and this client actually listens to the show. And he said, hey, I know you're talking about me. Don't use my name, but keep sharing the story.
1: Okay, good.
0: Because you know, if somebody else can avoid it, then that's good, right? But so we've got these clients that they came and saw us. It was for a long time, 9 or 10 years. Every few years they'd come in, you know, talk to us. They'd never move forward and just, you know, this can be the trap sometimes. If your financial situation is very comfortable, you're like, who cares? I'm fine. And they were really comfortable, right? So they both retired from a big employer here in town. They worked there at a time when there was very generous pensions, right? So they both worked there. They both had their pensions. They both had their social security. And they're on something like $10,000 a month just from those sources of income. Like pretty good living, right? All from guaranteed income. They also each grew several million dollars in 401ks. And they just never did anything with the 401ks because, hey, we're living really comfortably on this, you know. If we need that money for health insurance, health expenses, whatever, you know, maybe it goes to our kids, whatever. We're living very comfortably. And they come and see us, wouldn't do anything. Yeah, 3 years. Anyway, so 9 or 10 years pass. And one day they come in and he's all like, hey, we're moving everything over to you guys. We want you to help us. I was like, all right, great. Yeah, happy to work with you. And in my mind, I'm like, okay, this has been a triggering event, obviously, here, yeah. Right? Like something,
1: what happened?
0: Something has happened now that has made this the right time. And so as we're doing, you know, all the paperwork, getting everything organized, I said, hey, what happened? Like, you know, we've been talking for a while. You know, I'd seen it every couple of years and something has made you move. And he said, yeah, I don't really know much about this. Like there's a DBM or an RBD or something. I said, an RMD? He's like, yeah, I don't know. That sounds right. Mm-hmm. And he said, you know, we've got to take this distribution of like 300,000. It was some huge figure, right? Because each of them have got it. They're the same age. So they hit RMD age at the same time. And he said, you know, our taxes are just going out of control. He learned this. It just all at the same time. Oof. They're on Medicare as well, right? Oh. So now they're getting IRMA,
1: yep.
0: Medicare surcharges, and they will probably be in the IRMA Medicare surcharges for the rest of their lives. Right. And he said, there's not much you can do for this on your side right now, is there? And I said, hey man, like our opportunity was 10 years ago.
1: Yeah.
0: Right. Our opportunity was before we got to this required minimum distribution stage. And, you know, I talk about this on the show a lot. I talk about it to people that come into our office so much because there's a lot of people that financially they're fine. Their retirement's not going to be an issue. They are going to, though, lose far more to taxes and Medicare surcharges, all this sort of stuff, than they would necessarily have to if they get ahead of it.
1: Yeah, it sounds like a bumper sticker, but I'm going to do it anyway. You know, you may not have an income problem, you may not have a health problem, but everybody's got a tax problem. It's true.
0: Yeah,
1: and because we as baby boomers, as we move into retirement, we lost that pension opportunity for most of us in the late 70s, early 80s. And then they gave us this called a 401k. And we all thought, awesome. Now I get to choose the funds. I get to manage it. I get to do all this stuff. And we thought this was great. It's not an employer managing everything. You're going to do it. And
0: it was a good PR campaign.
1: It was. So it was a good
0: around changing to 401k.
1: Yeah, it was a good pitch. But then now it's time to use that.

0: 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Let's tackle it right now. 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
5: From ABC News, I'm Mike Dubusky. 30 days to go before the midterm elections. President Trump out on the campaign trail in Ohio yesterday. Tomorrow, he will be in Nebraska. Meanwhile, Democrats face tough odds when it comes to taking control of the Senate, though odds have seemingly improved since the summer. ABC News Washington Bureau Chief Rick Klein.
6: They need to hold on to seats in Georgia, also in New Hampshire and Michigan. No sure thing. And as for offense, Democrats see their best chance in flipping North Carolina, where Trump won all three times he ran for president. They've also long been bullish on the bluer state of Maine, but Susan Collins has proved very resilient there. And even if they win those, Democrats still need to take at least two Senate races in deep red territory.
5: Cornell's president, Michael Kotlikoff, breaking his silence on the 2024 gang rape case at the school, saying the school must do better. A U.S. Marine is now in custody in Japan in connection with a murder.
7: Japanese authorities have arrested a 20-year-old U.S. Marine on suspicion of murder and robbery after a 39-year-old Japanese woman's body was discovered in a hotel in Okinawa in the early hours of Saturday morning, igniting an angry response, the Japanese Prime Minister calling it an extremely brutal and heinous incident, adding that they have, quote, lodged a strong protest with the U.S. side. The U.S. Embassy expressing its deepest condolences and says they are cooperating closely with the Japanese government and local authorities. Lama Hassan, ABC News, London.
5: The search continues off the coast of Massachusetts for those six people aboard a medevac flight which went down near Nantucket yesterday. ABC's Morgan Norwood.
8: Their search crews have found a debris field believed and confirmed to be from that missing aircraft off the coast of Nantucket. Still, the search continues, especially for the six people missing. Now, according to a source close to this investigation, officials believe the plane rapidly dropped about 7,500 feet before plunging into the water.
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14: All right, welcome to the show. Time now for Striking Gold. Here's your host, Kenny Michaels. That's what that little recording just said. Welcome aboard. It's great to have you. I am thrilled to be here today. We got a lot to talk about. We got a lot of exciting news to talk about. Yay, yay, yay. All right, here we go. I'm going to go ahead and turn the phone lines on. Ladies and gentlemen, the number to get me live in studio is 888-961-0222. Again, 888-961-0222. Or you can go to Striking Gold. You can go to Striking Gold with K. I'm so confused. I got so many platforms. It's crazy. 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They're there right now. Tell them you're listening to the sexiest guy on radio, the good looking Kenny Michaels. All right. So here's what I want to start with today, because one of the things that helps me produce a show each week is things people say to me, customers, people who reach out, Mr. Michaels, I want to move my IRA. Let's get it done. Mr. Michaels, here's some cash. I want to get it done. Blah, blah, blah, blah, blah. And I get asked a lot of questions, and I thought I'd spend a little time this morning addressing people's concerns, because it's legitimate concerns. So I'm going to address it. All right. 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Great. It's fabulous. Now, I've heard all kinds of stories. People say to me, well, Mr. Michaels, what if someone breaks in my house? Well, first of all, nobody knows you have it because we don't make an announcement. We don't get on Eyewitness News and go, from the desert to the sea in all of Southern California, this is Jerry Dunphy. Remember Jerry Dunphy? This is Jerry Dunphy. And Joe Schmo bought gold from Golden Crest Metals. And here's his address. Go there and rob him. It's not on the news, people. Nobody knows you have it. That's the first thing. Secondly, you buy a safe for $600, a good one. I can refer you to a place if you need it. And it's fireproof. and you bolt it to your foundation of your house and you put it in your closet, throw a blankie over it. Nobody knows you have it. And it's magnificent. Now, taking possession of the gold. Oh, well, first I want to say this. If you're one of these people freaked out about, well, what if somebody steals it? Then my advice is, A, you're watching too much Law and Order and Criminal Minds and Blue Bloods. You're watching too much of that. I watch those shows, by the way. I love Law and Order Special Victims Unit. Love that show. And Blue Bloods. It's too bad they got rid of it off air. I love Blue Bloods. I think Tom Selleck plays a great police chief. Oh, yeah. Commissioner, whatever. Yeah. Oh, yeah. Great show. Anyway, when you take possession of the metal, it's a magnificent way to transfer wealth to your next generation with zero government involvement. It's fabulous. What does the Grinch say? It's fabulous, right? So it's fabulous. So don't be afraid to take possession of the metal. And if you live in a world where you're paranoid that someone's going to come in your window and now know you have gold and silver and they're going to try and steal your metals, you have an imagination. I'm not saying people don't get robbed. Don't get your panties in a wad. I'm not saying people don't get robbed. Sure, burglaries happen. Sure. But, you know, you can put, if you don't really want it at home, you could put it in a safe deposit box at a bank, but I really don't advise that because banks are struggling financially to stay afloat. And if your bank goes belly up and shuts their door, well, then guess what? They have a key to your safe deposit box and you can't get in, and there's your thief right there working at the bank. There's the thief you were worried about at your house is working at the bank. So don't be afraid. Take possession of the metal. When you buy a car, you take possession of it, right? Don't you worry that someone's going to break into your house and see you have a brand new car in the garage and they're going to open your garage, they're going to hotwire your car and steal it. How come you take possession of the car? Why don't you park it in the neighbor's garage? How come that doesn't worry you? If they want to steal your car, they'll steal your car. And besides, when you buy physical gold and silver and it's shipped to your home, ladies and gentlemen, put it in your homeowner's insurance policy. That's what I do. They steal it, I'm insured. See? Works out well. All right. So that hopefully answers the question of theft. People worried about taking possession of them. That's ridiculous. Just ridiculous. You're spending too much time in front of the TV. Okay. All right. Number two. A lot of people are concerned about, what happens if I buy gold and silver in my IRA or cash, and then, oh my God, I need money, and I need to somehow, some way liquidate this precious metals? 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You're getting ripped off. 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There's no problem on selling back your metals to Golden Crest Metals. 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Best buyback program anywhere. And they make it easy. So don't ever sweat about how do I liquidate it if I need to. Gold and silver is more liquid than stocks. Think about that. When you liquidate your stocks, your tax guy makes a commission. Doesn't that disgust you? Do you know when you liquidate gold and silver through Golden Crest Metals, there's no fees, no commissions of any kind, not $1. So gold is better and easier to liquidate than stinking stocks. Okay. The next thing people worry about is, what happens if I die? Well, you're gonna die. Unless you have some kind of secret or magic that I don't know about. We're all going to die. And we all have beneficiaries. You are literally, I don't want to use a certain word on air, so I got to figure out what word to use here. You are literally backstabbing your beneficiary. I would use another word, but I don't know if I can say it, so I'm not. You are literally backstabbing your beneficiary of your retirement account if you leave it in stocks. You're sticking it to them after you're dead. Because they are going to pay so much tax on that inheritance that you stuck it to them. Now, if your beneficiary is your kid, your daughter, your son, your grandchildren, your brother, your aunt, your uncle, your well, probably wouldn't be your parents, but maybe, never know. Someone you love, why would you stick it to them? Why? Because they made you mad one time because they went to the baseball game and you couldn't go. So now you're, oh, I'll get you back. Wait till I die and you pay all this tax in my retirement account. I'll show you. Really? Why would you backstab your heirs? I don't understand. Like, I got five kids. Okay, I know you think I'm crazy. I am a little crazy. But I got five boys and a grandson. God knows I could use a little pink in my house. By the way, in case you don't know, I said it before, I'm expecting another grandbaby. We do not know the sex yet. Please, dear Lord Jesus, let this be a girl. Not that if it's a boy, I'll be bummed because I got the cutest little grandson in America for sure. But he looks just like the good-looking Kenny Michaels. But a little girl with a little pink in my home would sure be a bright spot, huh? Anyway, so why would I want to backstab my kids? Why would I want to do that? Why would I want to backstab my children and leave them in a situation where Uncle Sam's going to crawl all over? Why would I do that? And as long as I was in stocks, I was doing that to my kids. And I woke up one day and realized, holy smokes, I can keep more of my money and give them more of my money if I just go to gold. Okay? If I just go to gold. And so, that's why you move to gold. So when it comes to your beneficiaries, it's not just you that's benefiting from the precious metals. It's your heirs are benefiting. Make sense? Your heirs benefit from a tax standpoint. So it's one of these parties where everybody wins. I love that. I love that. All right. So those are questions I'm asked all the time. I thought I would address them on this show. Okay. Just so you guys have a clear understanding that I don't want to say there's no risk to gold, because there's a risk in everything we do, right? Any investment, there is some kind of risk. But the small minimal risk in gold is smaller risk than any other investment out there. That's why it's the ultimate safe haven. Why do experts for thousands of years have said gold and silver is a safe haven? Because it's safe. It's a safer place to put your money. When we're old, like me, I'm 64. When we're old, we want safety. Right? I've said before, how many of you book a flight and climb on a paper airplane to go to your destination? Well, think about it. Ladies and gentlemen, this is Delta Flight 136, and we are ready for takeoff. Due to wind and turbulence, there will be no cart service, no drink service, because we're on a paper airplane. Okay? No, that's not too safe for me. At 64, that's not safe. If I was 25, I might daredevil it. But not at 64. I'm going to go on one of those planes where I have a roof over my head, an overhead compartment. I get a little free drink coming down the aisle, right? And there's always someone with a pet. If you have noticed that, that's another irritating thing of mine. If you ever want to know anything about Kenny Michaels, know this. One of my biggest pet peeves is people bringing pets on an airplane. I had a flight to my grandson. I got to tell you the story real quick. I'm going to digress. I can't help it. I went to visit my grandson in Oregon, and I'm sitting two rows behind first class. And two rows in front of me, in first class, I hear the plane's taking off, and I hear, meow, meow, meow. And as the plane's taking off, and you know how it takes off, your ears kind of get crazy? Then I'm hearing this, meow, meow, meow. The whole 2.5 hours. I swear to you, when the lady came down to bring drinks, I said, ma'am, get that cat a bourbon. Do something. But I'd still rather be on a plane with a roof over my head and an overhead compartment and a cat on the plane than be on a paper airplane because it's not safe. It's not safe at our age to be in paper investments. It's not safe. It's not safe to be in stocks. It is not safe at our age. It is safe when you're young because Father Time is on your side. You've heard me talk about this. It's safe because at 25 years old, we have a long way to go before we'll need our retirement account. But at 60, 61, 62, 63, 68, 69, 84, 85, it ain't safe. It ain't safe. We need safety. We have to protect ourselves. We're not the young chicken we thought we were. I'm good looking. I look like a young chicken. But I ain't a young chicken, okay? Not an old hen either, but somewhere in between, if there is such a thing. Anyway, the point is, that's what gold is. Gold is the safety. That's why people go to gold. All right, let me give you some information. According to 24/7 Wall Street, which is a big financial article, financial news source, a $500,000 retirement account triggers an $18,900 withdrawal at age 73. That means if you have $500,000 in your retirement account, when you have to start withdrawing money from it, at that amount, someone's going to take $18,900 and then they're taxed on that $18,900 a lot. But if you move to gold and silver, and it's $500,000, you still have to take $18,900. Aha! Ready for this? But the tax you pay? Way less. Way, almost a third less. Approximately. So the benefits for gold and silver are off the charts. This is why people move the metals. Now, Donald Trump, as you know, tweeted, or it's True Social, it's not tweet, it's True Social, put out on his personal True Social worldwide about Jim Rickard's video. I talked about it the other day, about it going to $10,000 an ounce by the end of the year. Then Trump turned around and pushed that out. Okay? The whole world is now talking internationally about the fact that they think the United States is going to reprice gold at $10,000. Now's the time to buy. Now, I'm going to talk to people right now. If you have already bought gold, whether it's in a retirement account or cash or both, and maybe you bought it from hearing my show, if you bought gold, now's the time to double down and buy again. That's according to Yahoo Finance. Yahoo Finance had a big article that said gold buyers are doubling down. What does it mean? I started reading the article, and it said that gold buyers are buying more. They're moving more and moving more and buying more and buying more. And it makes sense. Why? Because it's working for them. I get a lot of people that say to me, Mr. Michaels, I have this IRA. I've been listening to you for months. I love these people who say that. I've listened to you for a year. I think to myself, a whole year you've been listening to 52 shows because there's 52 weeks in a year. 52 shows and now you call me. Anyway, whatever. People are crazy. Anyway, so people say, I've been listening to your show for a long time and my IRA is going nowhere. Okay, listen, wake up, wake up. Your retirement account's not going to go anywhere. Okay? And here's a prime example. You wake up on Monday morning, the market's down 200 points. Okay, so it finished Monday down 200. You get up on Tuesday. Tuesday's done.

finish down 100. I'm using just round numbers. Wednesday, it finished down $75. We're at 375 already. Thursday, it finished down 200. We're at 575. And then Friday, boom, it goes up 400. You're still down 175. That's why your account goes nowhere in stocks. Because the stock market is manipulated by the big boys, by the government. It's manipulated by everything that goes on. If they want it to go down, they'll make it go down. They don't care about you. So your balance in your account never really jumps. Think about when you started your retirement account to now, and you're a senior. Think about when you started your retirement account to now. How long it took to get to where it is. It took 30 years. 30 years! But now you're 64. Do you have 30 more years? You don't. That's why you go to gold, right? So Trump pushing out $10,000 for gold from Jim Rickards' video. Fabulous. Wells Fargo saying the same thing, $10,000 in gold. Fabulous. And last week I talked about China sucking up silver. Let's talk about that. China is creating a silver shortage. I'm thrilled to hear it. I am thrilled. Thank you, China. Here we go again. I hate saying I'm an American, but I'm always saying, thank you, China. Thank you, China. Thank you, China. It's not for the Kung Pao chicken. I got news for you. It's because I'm invested in precious metals and they're pushing this whole stinking thing up and I'm killing it. Thank you, China. So when you take a retirement account and you move to gold, you move to safety. Okay? Everything has a risk, folks. Going out to the mail has a risk. You could get run over. There's a risk to going out to get the mail. Somebody could run you over. There's always a risk. But we old people want safety. We want to know that my money's going to be there when you need it. Here's a question. I've asked this before on this show. I'll ask it again. Here's a question. How comfortable do you feel your money will be there in your IRA when you need it if you left it where it is with everything going on in the world today? Most of you say, I don't feel comfortable. Well, then there you go. When in doubt, get out. When in doubt, get out. Here's another thing for you. People are rushing to gold. They're rushing to silver with their retirement accounts, with their cash. Why? Because they're realizing that it's private. Okay? A lot of Americans have realized that they can't retire unless they go to gold. Because of how much tax is going to be ripped from them when they decide to call it quits and start taking money. Goldman Sachs said, gold will rise a lot more before year end. There you go. Bloomberg, China adding more gold. 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We'll be right back.

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0: 406-6222 or go to kennysgoldquiz.com. Okay. By the way, follow me on Instagram and Facebook by typing in Striking Gold with Kenny Michaels. Okay. Couple things I want to share. So, I think I played this video for you a couple weeks ago. And there's a part of the video, I'm going to let it play again. And then after it's done, I want you to hear, this is Jim Rickards. If you don't know who Jim Rickards is, he is considered probably the biggest number one gold, the precious metals guru, for sure in this country, probably worldwide, okay? And he's very smart. And he talked about what gold's going to do by the end of the year. And there's certain words he says. And so I want you to listen to this. I'm going to play it for you right now. Let's go ahead.
1: When confidence cracks, when people start to question whether the government has things under control, money flows to gold. And it's just getting started. My target is $10,000 per ounce. And I believe we could see it before the end of 2026. Even $20,000 is not out of the question. But the higher gold rises, the more likely it becomes. Once gold gets rolling, the mass itself starts working in its favor.
0: Okay. Right in the beginning, he says, when the system starts to crack, and people lose faith in the government, they move to gold. That's what he said. When confidence starts to crack and people lose faith in the government, I didn't say in our president, I said in our government. When people lose faith in the government, they run to gold. That's what he said. Now, what he's seeing is the crack in the armor and consumer confidence is way down. When consumer confidence is way down, gas prices are up, food prices are up, everything's up, right? Then what happens is we lose confidence in our government. Where do we go? We run to gold. So be honest. And this is not a mad, this question I'm going to ask has nothing to do whether you like the president or not. This is not a personal vendetta or a personal plug for the president. The government as a whole, do you have confidence in the government as a whole? Who's the government? Well, it's not just our president, guys. Do you have confidence in Chuck Schumer? Oh, boy. Do you have confidence in AOC? How about Albert Einstein? I mean, Bernie Sanders, right? He looks like Albert Einstein. How about Bernie Sanders? You have confidence in that? Do you have confidence in Omar, the Omar lady? That's our government. Not just our president, that's our government. So the issue becomes when confidence goes down and there's cracks in the system, he said, people go to gold. He says 10,000, he wouldn't be shocked if it hit 20 by end of year. It's not going to hit 20 by the end of the year. I can tell you that now. 10, very possible. Not going to hit 20. But here's what I want to go with. What about you? Do you have confidence in our government? With everything going on in the world, with the fighting between the Democrats and Republicans, everybody's fighting, everybody's pushing back, everybody's bagging on everybody. Do you have confidence in the government? If the answer is no, you heard what he said, go to gold. That's what he said. So what he's seeing is that generally our public has no confidence. Where are they going to go? They're going to go to protect their money. That's why he thinks gold's going to go like crazy. And then to top it all off, to put the cherry on the sundae, our president takes Jim Rickards' video and pushes it out on his personal True Social worldwide, I might add. Wow. Wow. Because internationally, there's no confidence in the dollar. So confidence is down internationally for the U.S. So that's why Europe and China and Asia are all running to gold. That's why Korea is now buying gold all of a sudden. India is sucking up silver. Everybody's buying metals. There's metals everywhere. There's stories about metals everywhere. Metals has become the most popular investment. It's metals. More popular than the Cabbage Patch doll. Metals. Because there's no confidence. And Jim Rickard said, when confidence, when there's cracks in the system and the people lose confidence in the U.S. government, that includes other governments, lose confidence in the U.S. government, where do they go? They go to gold. That's why you're seeing the predictions they are. That's why you're seeing the gold rush. And if you're not in it, if you're not joining it, you're missing out on a huge, huge, huge benefit to you. Okay. Now, I've had people reach out who say, my financial advisor doesn't want me going to gold. Ladies and gentlemen, your Lexus dealer doesn't want you buying a Mercedes. Right? Right? Your dentist doesn't want you to go to another dentist. Right? He doesn't want you to do that. He wants you to stick with him. Progressive don't want you going to Allstate. Right? But your financial guy has no interest in you. He has interest in his commission. And because he can't sell you the physical metal, he can't make money. So he's not going to push you to go somewhere or invest in something that he can't benefit from. That's selfish. That's selfish. Not shellfish, selfish. Because if he's managing your money and he's truly an advisor, he would be advising properly. Everybody's going to gold. That's why it's so popular. Okay. If you are in a 30%, let's say you're in a 20-25% tax bracket, and you have $500,000 in your IRA, that's going to trigger an $18,900 withdrawal when you turn age 73. Period. It's going to be mandatory. And when you take that $18,900 out and you're in stocks, you're going to pay tax. You're going to pay approximately $4,600 in tax on that $18,000. Doesn't that bother you? But if you took it in silver, if you took that withdrawal, that $18,900 in silver, if you took it in silver and you took it out in silver form and you did that today, instead of paying $4,600 in tax, right? You would end up, I'll tell you how much you would pay exactly. You would end up paying, ready for this? Ready for this? Here it comes. And this, and remember, I told you pay $4,600 $4,600 in tax if you left it in stock, right? Okay. If you took it in silver, here's what you're going to pay. I'll do it for you right now. Hold on 1 second. I'm gonna grab it and do it. And here we go. You're going to pay approximately $1,200 in tax if you took it out in silver. So would you rather pay $4,600 or $1,200? That's the advantage in gold and silver right there. That's an approximate, but there you go. If you took $18,900 out of your account today in dollars and you're in a 25% tax bracket, you'll pay $4,600 to the government. But if you took that $18,900 out in silver, your actual silver that you own, the physical silver, you pay $1,200 in tax. That is the advantage in moving to precious metals. That's why seniors go there. So I hope that helps, okay? Because people are just not getting it. And they wonder, you know, how can it help me? How can it help me? There is no better investment these days than physical gold and silver. Okay, now, here's something else I want to mention. President Trump is pushing for more gold to come into this country. There's a fight going on between China and the United States right now. Here we go again. Every time these two countries battle over gold, we win. We meaning me. I win because my IRA is in gold. If your IRA is in gold, you win. Every time China and the U.S. go at it regarding gold and silver, you win if you're invested. You win, baby. You win. There's a huge fight right now going on as to who will have more gold by 2020, by the end of

2026. China's going bananas with buying gold. And they're resetting it right now. How exciting is that? And then you've got Trump bringing more in from Venezuela, bringing gold in from Iran, pushing out on his True Social 10,000 by the end of the year with Jim Rickards, having a gold phone put on his desk, decorating the entire Oval Office in all gold. How much more of a subliminal message do you need to know where we're headed? And Trump came out and said, China is backing the yuan by gold because they want the yuan as the reserve currency for the world. Why? Well, it makes sense. Gold makes you strong. Gold spinach. So, you know, spinach to Popeye? Right? Right? Spinach to Popeye? That's what gold is to your IRA, spinach to Popeye. Right? He eats the spinach and ta-da, he's like this big brute guy. Right? Well, that's what gold is to your retirement account. That's what gold is to your money in the bank. It's spinach. It's the spinach Popeye has. 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Go there, answer a couple questions. It'll come to my email. I'll call you personally, folks. Let's go. The excitement for gold and silver between now and the end of the year is absolutely insane. All the predictions of doubling for gold and tripling for silver. Bank of America, Citibank, China now is trying to suck up more silver, trying to make it harder to get silver in the world, which creates a shortage. A shortage creates higher prices. Higher prices means more money in my retirement account. Let's go. That's why I say thank you, China. So that's what I'm telling you, is what a time. And if you've already bought gold, buy more. If you already bought silver, buy more. Double down on it. This is your opportunity. And I want to touch on something. I don't know how much time I have left, but I want to touch on something else that I want to warn everybody about. We are getting close to midterms, right? The elections are important, right? It may not sway Trump's way. And if it doesn't, a lot of things he's doing may get tough to pass, right? But what I'm more concerned with is what happens when Trump is no longer president. Okay? There's a lot of talk in the Democratic world about taxing retirement accounts' unrealized gains. Now, if you don't know what an unrealized gain is, let me tell you what it is. It's a gain that, so if you're invested in stocks and your stock goes up, that's a gain. It's unrealized because you didn't take it out. So it's a gain. It's just not a realized gain because you haven't taken it in your hand. So the Democrats want to tax when your account goes up, even if you don't take it out. They want to tax you on the increase. How do you avoid this? It's crazy. Well, and Kamala talked about it during the campaign against Trump. She did North Carolina or Houston. She did a campaign stop, made a speech, and said flat out she's going to tax unrealized gains in retirement accounts. Okay? And if they tax unrealized gains in retirement accounts, that means even if your account goes up, you're going to pay a tax. So how do you get it out of their eyeballs? You go to gold. Because gold's private. Once you go to gold, you're off their vision. You're off their eyeballs. The government doesn't have their eyeballs on your account anymore. Gold is going to save your rear end. If Trump doesn't, if the Republicans don't win in 28, Trump's gold and silver is going to save your rear end. In retirement accounts, even in cash in the bank, it's all about trust. Who do I trust and who don't I trust?
right? I understand banks exist. I understand we have to have bank accounts and we have to, you know, pay our bills. Yes. Do I trust my bank? I do not. Do I trust my government? I do not. I learned from Ronald Reagan. What was it he said? The nine words Ronald Reagan said that Americans should fear. Knock, knock. We're here from the government. We're here to help you. Okay? I don't trust them. So if I don't trust them, why am I giving them my money? I don't make it a habit of giving people my money who I don't trust. If I don't trust Wall Street, I don't invest in it. Now, the banks, yeah, I have to have some money in the bank. I do have bills to pay, but I minimize. Since I have to give you money and I don't trust you, you're not going to get all my money. You're going to get a little bit of my money because I have to give you money. The rest of my money is going in a place that's none of your business. And it's growing like crazy without you getting your hands in it or Uncle Sam getting their hands on it. That is the way we need to live because that's the way we're going. Other countries don't trust our government. If they don't trust our government, why should I trust my government? What do I know they don't know? Nothing. So if China doesn't trust us, if France doesn't trust us, if Great Britain doesn't trust us, if India doesn't trust us, and they're all running to gold and they don't trust our money, why would I trust our money? Hell, Warren Buffett doesn't trust our money. That's why you go to gold. So look, what an opportunity. Jim Rickard saying it's going to go to 10,000, maybe even 20 by the end of the year. Folks, it's not going to go to 20. I'm telling you now. Gold is not going to jump to 20,000 by year end. That would be, if that happened, I would do the show naked. Okay, and trust me, my engineer and my cameraman do not want me to do the show naked. Trust me on that. If gold goes to 20,000 by year end, I'll do the show naked. Okay? Naked, they say. Listen, it's not going to go to 20,000. But could it go to 10? Well, I think so. Because there's a lot of lack of government confidence and cracks in the armor, and that's what drives people and country to gold. This makes sense to you, right? If you're wondering why your retirement account's going nowhere, why would it? You're not in control of it. Why would it? Why would you expect your retirement account to go anywhere when you're not in control of it? Get out of what's manipulated and get into what's real. Does that make sense? I hope so. Because, ladies and gentlemen, I'm no genius. I know some of you think I am. I appreciate, I am good looking, but I'm no genius. But I would rather be in control of my money than let someone else be in control of my money. Right? Because if I fail, I have only me to blame. And it's my mistake. But I also know that I won't fail because I'm in gold. You've heard me say on this show for years that my IRA is killing it. Why? Because I have the right product. I have the right gold products, the right silver products, and I'm killing it. And if you see the price of gold drop one day, I'm still doing well. If you see the price of gold go up one day, I'm still doing well. I win either way. But I know what I'm doing. And one of the things that got me to do this show years ago was the passion I have to help seniors. I don't care if you're 25 years old. Go make money, go lose money. I don't care about you. I don't care about you from I care about you as a human. I don't care about you from a financial sense because you're still young and you still got time. You have time. I'm 64. I don't have any time. So moving to gold, follow what everybody's doing. China, Bloomberg says here, China adds more gold. Again, more gold again. What is going on? I'll tell you what's going on. There's a huge buzz and a huge, huge excitement for physical gold and silver. That's where the excitement is. So call Golden Crest Metals right now, 888-406-6222. 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

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I'd love to have you. I'm Kenny Michaels. This is Striking Gold. Thank you for tuning in. We'll see you next week. God bless. Bye-bye.

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6: From ABC News, I'm Mike Dubusky. Michael Katlikoff, the president of Cornell University, says the school must do better after an alleged gang rape incident in 2024. ABC's Olivia Rubin has the latest on that investigation.
7: The Tompkins County District Attorney declining to prosecute after he said police only sent him a 6-page summary of Jane Doe's allegations, which he says did not allege that she was drugged against her will or gang raped. And now, in a memo obtained by ABC, an investigator said the DA's office declined to review other materials gathered by Cornell police in the following weeks, including additional interviews.
6: New York Attorney General Letitia James now in charge of that investigation. A search is underway off the coast of Massachusetts right now as Coast Guard officials comb through the waters off Nantucket looking for a crashed medical transport plane. Captain John McTamney speaking earlier today.
8: We'll continue to search and saturate the area until we're at the point where we are confident that if there were any survivors remaining on the surface of the water, we would have found them.
6: 6 people were on board that plane. President Trump has announced a new super intelligence force focused on artificial intelligence. It comes just a few days after tech leaders promised to police themselves. Former FTC Chair Lina Khan says regulation should instead fall to the states.
9: What we've seen through and through from this administration is just mass elite impunity, including for corporate lawbreakers. And so I think it's really going to be up to state attorneys general and also Democrats, if they win the House and the Senate, to do real investigation and oversight here.
6: President Trump will be out on the campaign trail again tomorrow, rallying for Republicans in Nebraska. ABC News Washington Bureau Chief Rick Klein has how House races could shake out in the midterms.
10: Our best estimate, Republicans can expect maybe 2 to as many as 11 or 12 seats moving into their column. Democrats will need to flip closer to 6 to 15 House seats. Doable, but by no means certain.
6: You're listening to ABC News.
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3: 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I want to welcome to my show Cody Johnson. 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Cody's been in the business a very long time. We're going to be answering your questions about garage doors. We are going to be giving away a fantastic offer, but only 10 of you, 10 of my listeners today are going to be able to take advantage of this. And I want you to listen carefully because Cody's going to educate us today, and he's also going to give away these offers. It's a combination deal, and this is a fantastic deal. I mean, this is truly not a financial win for Cody and his company. He wants to earn your business. He wants a chance to come out to your home. When you hear this offer, you're going to be like, it doesn't sound right. Too good to be true. Trust me. It's a legitimate offer. You're going to love this. Cody, welcome to the show.
4: Well, thank you for having me. It's always a blessing to be here.
3: It is so great to have you here. I really appreciate it. No joke when I say this offer sounds too good to be true. So let me go through this offer.
4: Okay.
3: And correct me if I'm wrong, because I'm looking at my cheat sheet here, and I'm pretty sure this is correct because I've done this before with you. For just $129, our listeners today can get a garage door tune-up. On top of that, because I asked for more than just that, a 29-point inspection for their garage door. And what I really love are the premium nylon rollers, and those are going to be free. So it's a $129 garage door tune-up. That's what it costs. But you're going to throw in, on top of that, a 29-point inspection for the garage door and 10 free premium nylon rollers separately, a la carte. This would be over $500, but it's just $129 today.
4: Yeah, absolutely. So, and we do this, we've done this quite a bit between me and you, and our listeners love it. The goal of this is to build a relationship with the clients and to build raving fans. The goal is, if we do this right, our listeners are going to refer us to all their neighbors and their family and their friends, give us a 5-star review. And really, that's what this is about. Also, I want our listeners, if they want to hang out with our technicians when they're there, we love to kind of teach and educate about the garage door. So please hang out with the technicians when they're there. Ask them anything you want. They love to nerd out and kind of just like go into great detail about how everything works. And what I like from the listener standpoint is most of us don't know. It's just I hit the button and it works. Cool. Well, you need to understand what the safety requirements are, how to keep the door safe, how to keep your family safe. How do you disengage it when the power's out? Have our technician show you. It may have been 5 years ago that the power went off and that you had to disengage it, so you've forgotten how to disengage and reengage. They would love to show you that stuff. And this is to build a relationship.
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0: 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That's 210-640-2349. The phone number, a little slower, 210-640-2349. Cody, your questions come in to joe@checkapro.com from Jennifer. Are you ready for this?
1: I'm ready.
0: All right. Jennifer says, I keep hearing about smart garage door openers that connect to your phone. Are they actually reliable or is that just a gimmick?
1: Oh, no, not a gimmick. You know, way back when that stuff came out, early 2000s, I thought that, or 2010s, what would you call that? 2012-ish?
0: Yeah, there you go.
1: Maybe something like that. I thought it was a gimmick. I'm like, why do you need Wi-Fi on an opener? I couldn't understand it. You know, that was the technician in me. And then we started having clients request it. I'm like, but your opener works, ma'am or sir. But I want to be able to open and close it from my phone. But it works. Mm. I couldn't understand it, but I was like, yes, sir. Yes, ma'am. And so anyways, fast forward now. This thing is phenomenal. I am actually a true believer on this. These openers, especially one with MyQ on it. So it's a free app. Okay. You buy the garage door opener. That's that motor and that rail in the garage. You know, that comes with the remotes and the wall switch. So you buy the garage door opener. It's got a built-in Wi-Fi chip. So as long as your Wi-Fi range is good in that garage, you can download a free app and you can survey the garage door, meaning you know if the door is open or closed. You can set notifications to let you know, hey, your door's been open for 30 minutes. You can even set automation, meaning I want it to close at a certain time. Either the door's been open for 20 minutes, I want it to close automatically, or hey, it's every Saturday at 9 p.m. I want it to close. So you can automate it if you want. So it goes from simple to really kind of expert if you want to dig in. But most people keep it simple. Like you go to the movies or you go to the store with the kids and your mind's on the kids or the dogs barking or whatever. You get halfway to the store and you're like, oh, Jim, I didn't close the garage door. Mm. And now you circle back. So now you've wasted 30 minutes of your life. You don't have to anymore. You open up the app. He says, open. Hey, Cody, it's open. You hit it on your cell phone. And in 8 seconds, the door closes. And then it says closed. Some of the new openers even have a camera that you can actually visually verify that it is closed. I love it. So there you go. I'm a raving fan on that.
0: I have it on my phone, the MyQ system. It's phenomenal. You can be anywhere in the world and open your garage for someone, or if you left it open, close it. Mine's even programmed at 9:30 at night to go down if it was left open.
1: Oh, you actually programmed yours that way. That's awesome. So mm-hmm. Great. I did that in my last house. The kids kept leaving the door open all the time. And I was like, all right, we had to set it.
0: All right, Jennifer, hopefully that answers your question. And I'm going to give out Cody's number again to get your $129 garage door tune-up, a value of $500 plus, because he's throwing in a 29-point inspection for your garage door and 10 free premium nylon rollers. To get that deal, you got to call right now. 210-640-2349. That's 210-640-2349. The phone number, a little slower, 210-640-2349. So, Cody, as you know, only 10 of these available, so I'm making that clear to our listeners, 10 of them. However, my producer, Jerry, he says that there are only 8 left. So Jerry monitors these phone calls. Everything comes through our CheckaPro radio show system, and then we hand deliver them over to Cody's people. But you will talk to someone at Cody's office today. It just kind of goes through our system first, so we have eyes on it.
1: Yeah, and it's a way for us to know that you refer. We think of this as a referral, mm-hmm. So that way we know you referred us and we understand what the offer is.
0: Because your office actually will hear it say that it came from our system.
1: Yes.
0: It's just technology.
1: It's pretty cool.
0: It's cool. So only 8 of these left. The phone number again is 210-640-2349. That's 210-640-2349. The phone number, a little slower, 210-640-2349. All right, Cody. So Jerry tells me a phone call is coming in to our studio here right now from Russell. Let's go out right now and talk to Russell.
1: Awesome.
0: Russell, how are you?
2: Good, and you?
0: I am living the dream. Thank you very much for asking, and I know that you were interested in the 10 free rollers.
2: Correct.
0: And so what prompted you to actually call?
2: Well, my garage door has been squeaking for a long time, so I was just driving. I just happened to be driving, and I thought, I had my phone handy, so I thought, well, I'll go ahead and call and do this. So, you know, sometimes you're doing the generator show, and that happened when I was driving. It just happened to be that show on the garage doors I was listening to, so.
0: Yep, and do you feel for $129 it's a great value to get 10 free rollers and the tune-up and all of that?
2: Yeah. I mean, I can replace – I mean, I'm a home improvement guy myself. I could replace the rollers myself, but it ends up costing me about the same, I'm sure, so just to do the roller. So.
0: Yeah, no, I totally agree. Well, I appreciate your feedback, and if you ever need anything, you can call me back on this number or just go to our website at CheckaPro, and we'll help you out. Thanks so much for listening. I really appreciate it, Russell.
2: All right, bud. Thanks a lot.
1: That's awesome. Well, thank you, Russell, for calling in. I'm glad. So he must have taken advantage of the $129 offer. That's awesome. I'm glad to hear everything work like it's planned.
0: It is so great to hear from you. If you want to get a hold of Cody, his number is 210-640-2349. That's 210-640-2349. The phone number, a little slower, 210-640-2349. We're going to take a quick break. When we come back, you know what I want to do?
1: What do you got?
0: I want Jerry from the control room to play over the air the sound of my garage door before and after the nylon roller installation.
1: All right, let's do it.
0: Yeah, so that's coming up next right here on CheckaPro Radio with my friend Cody Johnson from A1 Garage Door. We'll be right back right after this right here on CheckaPro Radio. Stand by.
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0: Having more fun than a middle-aged man with a hard hat and tool belt should be having. And Cody, is it fair for me to say I'm middle-aged? So I'm going to give out my age, and a lot of you will be like, you're not middle-aged, you're like at the end. And other people might say who are my age or a little older. No, you're middle-aged, because no one wants to really say that they're old. I turned 60 years old this year. You're a lot younger than me, so you're like, you're old. And so I tell people that I'm entering my final third, which would mean I expect to live to at least 90.
1: Well, I have to say, though, like, I'm 43, so you are in phenomenal shape. So you don't look like you're 60, but my dad turned 66 just the other day, and is like, man, time does fly. It wasn't that long ago that he was much younger, and so was I. So
0: yeah, we all actually get older with the calendar. The older we get, the faster time moves.
1: Yeah, yeah.
0: And I appreciate the kind words. I feel really good. I like to keep stress down. I exercise. I try to get my 7 to 8 hours of sleep. The food I eat would make some people sick. I eat what they call whole foods. It's the old original stuff that comes from the earth, not factories. Every once in a while, I'll have some factory food, you know, some ice cream, maybe a cookie here and there. You know, I think by doing what I love doing and keeping toxic people out of my life the best I can, and honestly getting sleep and moving every day and eating well, is helping me in my life, I actually think I'm in the best shape I've ever been in my life, handicapped for age.

0: Well, I guess so.
1: For age, because a lot of people my age are in worse shape.
0: Well, there's a lot of people younger than me that are in worse shape than you. So, that, you know, so you're in great shape. So
1: that could be.
0: Congrats.
1: Yeah. That's a whole nother radio show. We could talk about the health of America, but
0: I'd rather talk about the health of someone's garage door, to be honest. So how about that?
1: Why don't we do this? Speaking of that, I want to give out your phone number.
0: Okay.
1: Right now. And then after that, Jerry, I want you to cue up the before and after sounds. These are audio files of my garage door. The before with the old rollers and the after with the new nylon rollers. So I'm going to give out Cody's number now for this offer. For just $129, you're going to get a garage door tune-up for your garage door, a 29-point inspection on your garage door as well, and 10 free premium nylon rollers, and you'll hear how good those sound in just a moment. But first, here is Cody's number. Call now. 210-640-2349. That's 210-640-2349. The phone number, a little slower, 210-640-2349. Yeah, so 8 of these went. There's only 2 left. So if you haven't called, you've got to call now. We'll be giving out the phone number again in case you didn't write it down or call. But what's really, really, really, really fun is when you listen to these audio files. This is what my garage door sounded before. And we'll play that in a moment. Jerry's got it queued up, and then he's going to play what my garage door sounded after the nylon rollers were installed. And you can have this too. Everyone listening, you can have this too for your garage door. So, Jerry, play the first audio file of what it used to sound like in my garage. Forgot to tell you to turn the radio down, everybody. Sorry.
0: Yeah, it's like nails across the chalkboard there. Clanking and making noises. I mean, how do your neighbors even sleep when you had it like that?
1: Cody, do you know a lot of people are like, what's wrong with that? That's what my garage door sounds like, but it doesn't have to.
0: That is true. So we make a little jest of this, but a lot of people do think that it's normal because that's all they're used to. When they bought the home, it was like that when they bought it. And this is not how it should work. It's not just noise. I hear things about to break. That's what I hear as a technician. So we need eyes on and get them fixed. You're about to hear what normal should sound like. So I guess let's let them hear that then. What do you think?
1: You know, I'm going to correct you. Normal is that screeching sound. So this is better than normal, but it doesn't cost any more than $129 plus all the other goodies you're getting, which is the tune-up and the 29-point. This is insane. You can get basically a new garage door feel,
0: yep,
1: and sound, and your door will theoretically last longer with these smooth rolling rollers. It's, I think, the number one thing that you can do for your garage door for so little money.
0: Absolutely.
1: Okay, so Jerry, play what it sounds like after the new nylon rollers. I just love this sound. It sounds unbelievable, but it's true.
0: It's stealthy, isn't it? So much quieter. It's 9-day difference. It's about what I'd say about 50% or so quieter than what it was before. But more importantly, the door is working smoother. The opener's not working as hard anymore. All that noise you heard, that's the benefit. We reduce that noise. But to me, it's working so much smoother. Everything will last longer because of that.
1: I want you to call right now if you haven't called. There's only one of these left. But we have a lot of time left. I mean, we have another 5 or 6 minutes. More than one will go. Cody, I've done this before and I hate doing it, but my listeners are very important to me. I know they're important to you because these are potential new relationships for you guys over at A1 Garage Door. Can you offer one or two more so we can say 2 or 3?
0: We can. What we could do, how about this? Because maybe somebody's on hold, right? Like the one may be gone and maybe somebody's on hold. If you call during the show and you talk to our customer experience representative, just tell them you heard us from Check a Pro, the $129 special. If you do that, I'll honor it. So I won't cap you as long as you call during the show, and it's about to wrap up. So call soon.
1: So you have to at least be in line.
0: Yeah. If they're on hold.

0: told by the top of the hour when the show ends.
1: Absolutely.
0: Oh, okay. So you've got to call right now. Here is Cody's phone number. Call right now. 210-640-2349. That's 210-640-2349. 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A question's come in from Priya. Her question is it actually worth getting a maintenance plan for a garage door, or is that something companies push just to make extra money?
1: 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And that's all part of the worry-free club. It doesn't cost extra. It's just part of the worry-free club. So I wouldn't say, like, to your point earlier, it's kind of a loss leader. But what we're trying to do is we're continuing that relationship build, and you know who to call. So if an accident happens, somebody runs into the garage door or something breaks, hopefully we're preemptive and we find things before they break, you know exactly who to call. We don't want to be a garage door guy. We want to be, when your garage has an issue, a neighbor or a friend, I want you to refer A1 Garage, not garage door guy. A1 Garage, that's the goal.
0: Priya, if this sounds too good to be true, I want you to consider this. 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Or our garage door is having trouble. Do you have a garage door guy or company? And you say, oh yeah, Cody over at A1 Garage Door Service. So really, it's a great way for Cody and his company to build the business, and you get the benefit now by getting in on this deal.
1: Absolutely. You know, I think of it as an infinite return, because I know if we treat everybody right, eventually it pays dividends, right?
0: Absolutely. Before the end of the show, I'm going to give out Cody's number one more time. 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That's 210-640-2349. 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For those of you who say, my door is a piece of junk anyway, I don't want to put any more money into it, I want a brand new door, Cody, how can you help them?
1: We do free door quotes, so we do garage doors. A lot of times you think A1 Garage, you think, oh, they just do the service. We do replacement also, if that's what you need or want. What I love is we'll show you what your new garage door is going to look like on your house before you even buy. So you don't have to guess, oh, I wonder what a black door would look like. Right now I have the white door. You don't have to guess. We'll show you a picture of exactly what it would be overlaid on your house. There's no guesswork. You're going to know exactly what you're going to get. You'll love the process.
0: It's a great process. You guys have some slogan, the smile of your home. What does that mean?
1: Well, it is the smile of your home, right? So sometimes you have garage doors that are cracked and dented and rusted, and the paint's fading. Like, this is 40 to 45% of the face of your home. And like a smile, if somebody's frowning and angry, you can, I'm doing it. You hear it right now, right?
0: Yikes.
1: But now I'm smiling, right? So the smile of your home. When you come home, I want you happy with where you live. I want you to have pride in your house. And it's 40% of the face of your home. Let's get this thing changed.
0: Cody from A1 Garage Door Service, as always, thank you so much for joining me today and helping out my listeners.
1: Thank you.
0: We'll see you next time, everybody. 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

0: The Markley Van Camp and Robin Show. Thank you very much for being here. We do appreciate it. I'm Jamie Markley, the Gen Xer. The Millennial, David Van Camp. The Sexy Pioneer, Scott Robin.
1: Hey, buddy.
0: Getting a Pioneer Award tomorrow.
2: Yeah.
3: I like that. They're honoring your storied career in broadcasting by taking you off the air for a day.
1: Yeah, my body of work speaks for itself, David.
0: Started playing Top 40.
1: Way back when.
0: Oh, yeah. Yeah, we'll have some fun with that on Friday, too.
1: Yeah, I'm sure.
0: Because you're back on Friday.
1: Yeah, I'll be back Friday, yeah.
0: Yeah, looking forward to that. News update, David Van Camp.
3: Well, Democrat Representative Jasmine Crockett mentioned this yesterday, put out a list of endorsements for Texas candidates, and she did not include the Democrat in the U.S. Senate race, James Tallarico, because Tallarico is obviously an unrepentant white supremacist. He just
0: That's
3: hates,
0: what she said.
3: He hates black people. He is racist. And that's the only reason Jasmine Crockett lost to him in the primary.
0: But how many people fell for it? It's weird.
3: Former Representative Susan Wild, though, I think she's out of Pennsylvania, Democrat, responded to this saying, "Bleep her. That's all I can say." And that statement has nothing to do with blind loyalty to Dems. It has everything to do with her being a narcissistic drama queen who has used her platform, such as it is, only to advance herself. Karma will suck.
0: Man!
3: Racist. Susan Wild, another white supremacist.
1: Yeah.
0: Someone finally spoke the truth about Jasmine Crockett.
1: Not finally.
0: Man, oh man.
1: Jazzy's been in the news a lot lately.
0: Yeah, well, I think it's getting ready for the next career.
1: Mm-hmm.
0: That's all part of it.
1: Yeah.
0: Did you hear about the story out of Wisconsin? The group of skydivers that saw a plane crash?
1: No.
0: The way the story goes, they, and they're pros, they witnessed a small plane crash and then decided to jump into a field to help the victims. So as they're going up, they're like, "Hey, you see that? That was a field in East Troy." If you know that area, if you've ever heard of Alpine Valley,
1: right?
0: That's where Alpine Valley is in East Troy, Wisconsin. So this plane crashes into the field. They see it. They were making preparations for planned jumps. They're like, "Something's wrong with that." He kind of banked up and he disappeared behind the trees. That's what one of the skydivers said. We were all waiting for him to show back up. We all looked at each other and said, "Did we just see a plane crash?" So they asked the pilot to locate a safe place for them to jump near the crash site and then notified first responders of the incident. So they were first on the scene after the jump. One of them, a former paramedic, and was able to treat a survivor with a head wound before emergency crews got there. So this is the first time jumping out of someone else's emergency, basically. But they got to the crash site, and then they transported three of the occupants for medical evaluation. Another one was assessed at the scene and released. Just kind of wild how it all went down and the timing of it. You got to wonder, if that didn't happen, who else would have seen it? This open field. That's the thing. You just don't know.
3: No, you don't. Right place, right time.
0: Yeah. Well, and I'm thinking about one of the big stories of the day is what could have been an absolute tragedy. This plane from Dubai to Tel Aviv.
1: Oh, man.
0: And the guy, the one pilot that got stabbed by the jihadi pilot, if he's not able to click that door open.
3: Yeah, who knows what happens.
0: No kidding.
1: I thought that because I thought, well, because I'm sure the door is locked.
3: Oh, yeah.
0: Yes.
1: You know, it had to be open from, those guys had to open it because we remember what happened on 9/11.
0: Yeah, it was from.
1: Locked him down.
0: Pool of blood he's laying in and he's able to reach and click the door open.
1: Jeez.
0: That's when it happened. I'm sure we'll be hearing more stories about that as well. All right, Scott, are you ready for your big three?
1: Yeah, let's go.
0: Here we go.
4: Are you ready?
5: One, two,
4: it's the three most important news stories of the day.
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4: Well, at least according to Scott Robbins. It's the trifecta on the Markley Van Camp and Robbins Show.
0: Every day about this time, Scott Robbins' top three stories helped by his hero.
7: I'm Casey.
1: Hey, Casey.
7: I'm ready.
1: There's an award winner right there, that guy.
7: Thank you.
1: Broadcast brilliance. Always.
7: Three.
1: Yes.
3: Number three, Seattle is setting a record.
1: Ridiculous as it is, Yep, in 2027, Seattle is set to increase their minimum wage to $22.14 an hour.
0: Wow.
1: That sounds pretty good if you're flipping hamburgers, doesn't it, huh? The trouble, of course, for Seattle business owners is they have to pay it. And many Seattle business owners have decided we're not going to pay it. We're going to leave. 16% of the total number of restaurants closed last year.
0: Holy mackerel.
1: Went up. Isn't that a lot?
0: Yeah.
1: Wow. That's an awful lot of jobs, by the way, too, that went with it. So really what this comes out to, if you work 40 hours, I guess, is like $46,000 a year.
0: Wow.
1: For the minimum wage.
3: Minimum. Yes.
1: Minimum. Yes. You're going to make that much. And, of course, Katie Wilson, of course, who was bankrolled her entire life until a few years ago by her parents, who has no clue what it's like to even own a business, run a business, be involved in a business, no idea, runs on this stuff, gets elected, and now, of course, more businesses are hightailing it out, unfortunately.
0: You're like, who is voting for this?
7: I'm beginning to realize it's time for a change.
0: Yeah.
1: Remember the first time you made $46,000 a year?
0: I had been at this a long time.
1: Long time, yeah.
0: Oh, yeah.
1: It's incredible.
0: Yeah.
1: David, you never left Burlington Coat Factory. He'd still be there.
7: Now, on with the countdown.
0: The Scott Roberts trifecta, top three of the day, up to number
7: two.
3: Number two, Ken Paxton, the Republican nominee for Senate in Texas, is nervous about the race and wasn't really apparently a big fan of that midterms convention.
1: Yeah, I'm a little surprised, I guess, but he's been looking at the polling numbers like a lot of us have, and he realizes this thing with Tallarico is a tight race. Wasn't this one initially, when you looked at it, you went, well, Paxton's going to win. He's not a great candidate, but, yeah, you know, he's going to win. Tallarico's not going to win, right? No,
0: a lot of people felt that way.
3: I thought it was going to be close, yeah.
1: And he said about the midterm, midterm convention, he said, to be honest with you, the numbers when we did that convention, well, it dropped our numbers. Everybody's numbers dropped. He said of the little gathering that we were at, by the way.
0: Yeah.
1: Speaking of that, in Dallas. He didn't go into a lot of detail about why he felt that way, but his assessment that the effect that Trump had on the voting public was not good. So, anyway.
0: Well, I can't imagine his numbers went down because of the convention.
3: No, I don't think so.
1: Well, and maybe you feel better.

0: better about yourself by blaming that. I don't know. But it's just, I don't, you're right, though, David. I mean, you've said this before many times, and you're there, that this guy's just not a good candidate, Paxton.
1: Well, he's won multiple statewide races, but, you know, the attorney general race doesn't get the same kind of publicity as a U.S. Senate race does. I don't know, man. I still think there's a little bit too much doom and gloom for that particular race, but I could be wrong. I could totally be wrong about that.
2: Real Clear Politics, the average right now has Tallarico plus 2.9.
0: Mm. With the margin of error is what?
2: Usually three, isn't it?
1: Somewhere around.
0: Two to three.
2: Yeah. Yeah.
0: Okay.
2: So we shall see.
3: The countdown doesn't stop till we reach the top.
2: You're right, Casey.
0: Casey Scott should Robbins. Campaign for him.
1: Oh, he's not political.
3: Yeah. No way.
0: Okay. All right, fine.
2: Scott Robbins, trifecta, top three of the day.
3: And finally, one.
1: Number one, Diddy is living a good life in prison, apparently.
0: He really is. You know, more money, more problems, except you're Diddy. It's good. Yeah, he's living the high life right now in Fort Dix Federal Prison. He's in New Jersey right now. He's got access to cell phones, booze, people catering to his every need. I mean, they're doing his laundry and making his bed and everything else while he's there. He's got old girlfriends sending him pornographic pictures on his phone he gets to look at.
2: Really?
1: He gets a phone?
0: Yeah, he gets a phone. It showed him in the cell on his phone, on his cell phone.
2: What kind of rules do they have at Fort Dix?
0: Well, there's rules for everybody else. Then there's the Diddy rules.
2: Oh.
0: Well, he's got plenty of cash, and he's flashing it around in jail, and, you know, that currency goes a long way. So, anyway, apparently there's he's also buying medication for inmates, some of it not legal. But he's...
2: If it's not legal, how is it put up with?
0: I don't know. There's somebody smuggling it in, I guess. He's paying for it.
1: They're getting it through security with a tried-and-true technique that he's familiar with. They're smothering it with baby oil and sliding it in.
0: Right. And also bribing the guards while they're at it. But apparently, yeah, I mean, he gets special meals they cook for him. I mean, the whole nine yards. He's being treated like a king.
2: Oh, boy.
3: Yeah. And there you have it.
2: I don't understand it. Man, oh, man.
3: I have an extra.
2: Well, I do.
0: Oh, do you?
2: If you want
0: okay,
2: it.
0: Sure.
2: I thought you would appreciate this.
0: Right.
2: You're a pet lover.
0: Yeah, I am.
2: Basically. Nearly 300 dogs went to a Nevada water park for an event that broke the Guinness World Record for most dogs attending a dog pool party.
0: Wow.
2: Is that
0: along
2: a nice
0: with each other?
2: I don't know about that.
0: Man.
2: Is that a story you find, hey, that's pretty cool, or this is just a bunch of numbskulls?
0: I don't know. I'd never take my dog to something like that if I had a dog.
1: Well, these dogs were sick. They're about to get put down.
0: Oh, so like a last hurrah thing?
1: Yeah.
0: Oh, God.
1: No, I'm just kidding.
4: I got to talk about a f***ing dog dying.
2: He totally serious. Fell for it.
0: Like dogs on death row. They get their last chance at fun.
2: Oh, my gosh.
0: Man. Okay, I got to come back from that one because, wow.
2: Oh, yeah. Yeah. Well, you will with Nimrod's of the News.
0: Okay, good.
2: And a news update next.

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0: Markley Van Camp and Robin Show. Maybe you've heard people talking about the weight loss injections. It's worked for a lot of people, there's no doubt. Some people want to stay away from needles, and maybe you've seen it in the news. There's a lot of side effects that some people said, we didn't know about this. It could be vision, different things.
1: Yeah, the vision thing's spooky.
0: Well, yeah.
1: Man.
0: But if you wanted to lose significant weight, and you'd like, I love the effects of that stuff, I just don't want all the side effects.
2: Yeah.
0: There is a product called Lean that's worked for a lot of people.
2: Well, yeah, it's Lean.

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0: Well, Democrats not only blocked voter ID and a ban on stock trading by members of Congress today, but also there was a bill that had been introduced and overwhelmingly passed in the House, but it was aimed at curbing energy prices for specifically for areas where there are data centers, right? So bipartisan agreement on this, hey, let's try to cap energy costs and energy rates going up for people who just happen to live near these places. Senate Democrats blocked it. Here's how CNN Breaking News covered it. They blocked a GOP-led bill to combat rising energy costs driven by the data center boom, thwarting a last-ditch effort by Republicans to show they are taking voter concerns about affordability seriously. Well, no, they actually wanted to do it, and a lot of Democrats wanted to do it.
2: Yeah.
0: It derailed the Senate GOP bid to act on affordability ahead of midterms. And the Democrats said winning elections is all that matters. Not actually, you know, we hear you on the data center thing, but we're not going to do anything about it with an election coming up.
1: Unbelievable.
2: Yep.
1: You know, here's another story that's just unbelievable that's still out there. The whole Clancy trial thing.
2: I know.
1: And now you got her lawyer saying, well, there's no proof.
0: Yeah.
2: Yeah.
1: Like, what?
0: Where is the evidence that she actually killed them?
2: Besides her saying so, you mean?
1: Exactly.
2: She told a priest, right? Isn't that how it works?
0: Yeah.
2: Yeah, okay.
1: But that doesn't count?
0: Well, Kevin Reddington, the lawyer, also acknowledged it in court during the first trial.
2: I know. It's so crazy.
1: It is weird to see that now. And they're also talking about, I guess, on The View, you had one of the women that's been on there before, Debbie, what's her name?
2: Oh, yeah. I know.
1: Matinopoulos?
2: Yeah. Stephanopoulos.
1: But with an M.
2: Yeah.
1: Like sent them into a rage saying that she belongs in jail.
2: Mm-hmm.
1: Have you heard this?
2: No.
0: No.
1: Do you want to hear it?
2: Yep.
0: Sure.
3: I think she's not saying sorry because that's admission. You've done something wrong if you say I'm sorry because, you know, her husband said she's never even said sorry. She says sorry, it means she did it. But I'm with you about that. And I know, Sonny, with the insanity defense, but as a mom, and this might be controversial, I can't watch that and think that someone is not going to be punished for their actions, whether the person was insane or not.
4: Mm-hmm.
3: Like, I know, like, when you think about it, through the law, you think this person maybe had psychosis. I get it, but you should still be punished for killing those 3 children if you did.
1: Oh, it actually gets applause.
3: That's okay. If I were in that courtroom, I would put her in jail.
5: Don't you think she should be in a psychiatric institute?
3: Yeah. I do, but as a mother, it hits so emotionally that I think a psychiatric institute, the truth is, she's going to be in a prison in her head for the rest of her life, and that's why she tried to commit suicide, allegedly.
1: Okay. Boy, oh boy.
2: It's always joy that it's got the dumb take, isn't it? I mean, the dumbest takes.
1: Oftentimes.
2: Yeah.
1: Yes. All right, we got to get to Nimrods. Here we go.
6: When the going gets tough.
7: Damn it, this is too hard.
6: The dumb get dumber.
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7: I love the poorly educated.
1: All right. Nimrods in the News. We go to a posh Greenwich Village apartment building where this Amazon delivery driver drops off a package and decides, I got to take a whiz. So he's in the hallway and there's security footage. He's whizzing all over the place.
2: Oh, my.
1: Yet one of the residents said he walked straight back there like he'd done it 100 times. I had shoes in the hallway, a chair in the hallway, and he's peeing and splashing everywhere. Amazon said, hey, it's not actually an employee. It's like a third-party contract worker that just does the deliveries, which they could always do to say, not on us. But he will not be used anymore after marking his spot there in the apartment. Unbelievable. And that's Nimrod's in the news.

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1: My name is Erica, and my son, Kaysen, is a patient at Shriners Children's. My oldest called me and said, Kaysen got burnt. I said, how bad is it? He wouldn't answer me. Before we could see Kaysen, the trauma doctor came in and said, he needs to go to Shriners.
2: To survive a burn injury and to return to life unafraid and full of joy and be who you're supposed to be is what we strive to deliver to our patients. His injury was a big injury, and I think a testament to the care that we provide. He's fully functional. He's riding his dirt bike, doing all of the things that you would want him to do. I can't think of another system that has the impact on pediatric patients that Shriners Children's does.
3: I wouldn't do anything else.
4: We're just so thankful that Kaysen is still here, because things can change in the blink of an eye.
1: Go online right now to loveshriners.org.
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6: From ABC News. I'm Mike Dubusky. 30 days until the midterm elections now, and President Trump is hitting the campaign trail to rally for Republican candidates. ABC's Stephen Portnoy has more from Washington.
7: Trump heading next to Nebraska, a state he last won by 20 points. On Monday, he'll stump for incumbent Senator Pete Ricketts as he faces off against union leader Dan Osborne, who's running as an independent. On Wednesday, Trump returns to Texas, his second stop there in the span of a week, in an effort to bolster GOP Senate candidate Ken Paxton. The latest New York Times Siena College poll has Paxton 6 points behind Democrat James Tallarico, the poll giving Tallarico a 23-point lead among independents.
6: In a new statement released this weekend, Cornell University President Michael Kotlikoff says the school must do better as New York Attorney General Letitia James investigates how the school handled an alleged gang rape case in 2024. A U.S. Marine on Okinawa, Japan, has been arrested in the case of a suspected robbery murder. ABC's Chuck Sievertson.
8: Under arrest is 20-year-old Devin Ballard, one of the 18,000 U.S. Marines stationed on Okinawa. ABC News partner NHK reporting a woman's body was found in a hotel room, and the police say its condition indicates a likely murder. Kyoto News Agency, citing police, says it appears the woman, Yagi Anna, 39, was strangled to death. It's being treated as a possible robbery murder. The heavy American troop presence has remained a sensitive issue on Okinawa.
6: An urgent search is underway right now off the coast of Massachusetts. Earlier yesterday, a medical transport plane traveling from Bermuda to Boston went down in the waters off Nantucket with 6 people aboard. Coast Guard Rear Admiral Matt Lake spoke earlier today.
9: Coast Guard crews were successfully able to locate a debris field that's been now determined to be associated with the missing aircraft. Our search remains ongoing.
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6: More Russian strikes on Ukraine this weekend, targeting key civilian infrastructure like the Northern Bridge in Kyiv. That's according to Ukrainian President Volodymyr Zelensky, who met with German Chancellor Friedrich Merz earlier today. Merz says Germany stands in solidarity with Ukraine.
11: We all believe in the future of Ukraine. We want to participate in it, and we are convinced that this is beneficial for both of our countries.
6: Germany is Ukraine's largest donor, sending Kyiv more than $48.8 billion.

0: somebody started doing something in this room. It was sort of jump in the pile kind of party atmosphere.
1: Yeah, do you want to snort can we snort this off your body? Yes.
0: Yeah. But there were times when a guy would start to try to do something, and she said no, and the guy said okay. And so this is not right. What it's being portrayed to be, at least by her own statement. And I wonder with Sonny in particular, I wonder how much of it is because she's got a son who's 24.
1: First thing I thought of.
0: Who very well, I'm not accusing him of anything, but if she's, because everything's personal to her.
1: Yeah, like if not him, some of his friends caught up in false accusations, things like that. Because that happens, unfortunately, way too often.
0: Yeah.
1: So.
2: I'm concerned about the New York law. Well, we're not talking about that right now. If you want to change the New York law, change it. But
1: my biggest takeaway from the whole thing is Robbins and Sonny in lockstep.
2: God, I know. I feel like we're going to wake up and get ready to go and work today. Yeah, but.
1: All right. We've got a couple of updates and the five stories we're watching today next.
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3: The Markley, Van Camp, and Robbins Show. Jamie Markley, David Van Camp, Scott Robbins, and now the five stories we're watching today.
4: One, two.
5: All right, number five, the TSA is. They're going Seinfeld here. Well, in reverse, I guess. The TSA is taking chairs away from officers checking ID and travel documents at security lines at airports in an effort to improve vigilance and hospitality by having officers stand and look at passengers in the eye while interacting.
3: Our buddy that works for TSA, you will not find a friendlier guy.
6: Oh, no, not great guy, yes.
3: And the crazy thing is, you've met so many that are not like that.
6: Oh, yeah. I don't know if them standing up helps me or not.
3: I'm not sure.
5: No, it'll make them grumpier, but yeah. Hey, whatever.
6: Because fans will bring him a chair.
5: Nice rocking chair, yes.
6: Right, exactly.
5: Number four, the final read for the second quarter of the year showed the economy grew at 2.2%. Experts predicted it would land at 1.5%. Number three, two Mexican nationals have been extradited to the U.S. to face federal charges for smuggling migrant children into the United States during the Biden administration. And this is among this is just a dark story all around, but they would use weed gummies and drug the children so that they couldn't answer questions about who their guardians were.
3: Oh, man.
5: And so then, you know, under the Biden administration and HHS Secretary Javier Baqueria Becerra, who's probably going to be the next governor of California, by the way. That's awesome. Yeah, they just said, well, these kids are mumbling and talking about how they can taste colors. I guess we just got to let them go.
3: Wow.
5: Yeah. Number two, Iran's Islamic Revolutionary Guard Corps put out a 25-page letter addressed to Americans endorsing the Democrat Party.
3: You don't say.
6: Yeah. How about that?
5: Boy, you know, they're riding on this wave right now, at least according to polling, and this is probably the worst news you could get if you're a Democrat right now. Like, oh, yeah, the murderous regime in Iran, They love you. They want you to win.
3: Yes. All about it.
5: Let's vote blue, then death to America. And then number one, a Fly Dubai flight heading to Tel Aviv had to be diverted to Saudi Arabia after the co-pilot stabbed the captain and tried to hijack the plane. The pilot fought back long enough for passengers and other crew to come in and take down the terrorists. They landed it in Saudi Arabia. Saudi officials have arrested the co-pilot.
3: Okay. And at first that was reported as, well, there was some sort of altercation.
6: Yeah, something.
5: There was a fight. A
6: disagreement.
3: So then they were an hour away from landing.
6: Mm-hmm.
3: So where was that dude going to fly that plane into?
5: That's a good question.
6: Well, it wasn't the airport.
3: No.
6: No.
3: No.
6: It would have been a disaster. I mean, it would.
3: Oh, my gosh. I mean, well, you got to think, okay, are there other plots out there? Was that just a standalone or other people?
5: Well, I don't know, man, because he had been working at the for the airline for like 9 months. So there was some planning that went into that.
3: That's what I'm saying. So if you're a pilot, your co-pilot is I don't know, Muhammad. You're like, hey, are we cool, man?
5: Are we all right?
3: Y'all good? Like, you'd have to think it in your head.
6: Yeah, because those dudes in 9/11 were in the flight schools.
3: Exactly.
6: Remember? Yeah, I mean.
3: Yeah, I mean, they play the long game.
6: Oh, gosh, yeah.
3: It's not just, well, let's come up with a plan for later in the week. No, there's a lot that goes into that.
6: Dang.
3: I did notice this, too. So yesterday was the first day of Major League Baseball playoffs.
6: Mm-hmm.
3: Sorry about your Cubs.
6: Yeah, boy, howdy.
3: Yeah, oh, man.
6: Gross.
3: Oof. By the way, and we'll get into it later, because David, a lifelong Houston Astros fan, and the Astros are upset with their fan base.
6: Mm. Well, yeah.
3: But I noticed on Good Morning America, there was no baseball to be talked about in the first segment.
6: No, there wasn't.
3: But, man, they were talking about something else, another sport that has captured the hearts and minds.
4: To the intense games overnight in the fight for the WNBA title.
6: Unreal.
3: Yeah. Yeah, we'll get to that in a round of What's Your Story straight ahead.
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0: Speaking on the phone with Israel's prime minister, describing the moments before he was attacked by his co-pilot, who's now been identified by officials as 29-year-old Hamam al-Hamami, an Omani national. Now, Captain Mashar says al-Hamami told him he was going to pray, and then a few minutes later, he felt a big blow to the back of his head. Initially, he thought something had hit the aircraft, but the blows kept on coming, and then he realized his co-pilot was attacking him.
1: Al-Hamami has been identified as a security risk at his previous employer, Oman Air. The investigation's ongoing. And the Georgia Bureau of Investigation's now looking into a shooting last night that left two people dead. I'm Mike Dabusky, ABC News.
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13: Mm-hmm.
12: All right, David, what's the latest on the UK arrest? Do we know what's going on?
13: We still don't really know what's going on. So, again, five guys arrested on suspicion of planning a terror attack at a UK airbase where there are U.S. personnel and equipment, and they're already out on bail. Well, President Trump asked about the developments yesterday by Gabe Gutierrez from NBC News.
12: Okay, and roll it.
14: I'm surprised that they released him. I wouldn't have done that. Look, they've been very good. They worked with us very closely. We know everything about him. We would not have released them.
15: So you said might be. Iran might be. Can you elaborate on that?
14: Oh, I don't know. I'd rather not. I mean, I know the answer. I can be very specific, but I'd rather not say it. But I would not have released them.
12: Okay. But then there was this other narrative that was sort of out there yesterday.
13: Mm-hmm.
12: Well, this could be just stealing gas.
16: Yeah, right.
12: Not a terrorist
13: right.
12: plot.
13: Right, that was speculation there. And it was based off of the fact that they were released so quickly.
12: Yeah. I wasn't buying that. But you don't know what to believe.
13: Yeah.
12: I mean, it
17: well, they
12: is
17: been watching
12: absolutely
17: these guys for a long time.
12: Insane.
17: Yeah, I know.
12: If it is
16: yeah,
12: a know. Thwarted terrorist plot and they let them out.
13: Yeah.
12: But it wouldn't be completely shocking in the UK.
13: No, it would not.
12: With everything that's gone on there over the past couple of decades.
13: Well, yeah, I mean, they're basically pro-terror.
16: Yeah.
12: Man.
16: Well, that farm, that lady, the farmer, lady farmer who turned them in, I guess, was the first one to call,
12: mm-hmm.
16: said there were like eight of them.
12: I thought it was five.
13: Well, it was five that were arrested. She said it was eight to ten.
16: 8 to 10, yeah. Yeah, that okay. Those guys are still wandering around somewhere.
12: And have not released the names yet.
16: No.
12: Okay.
13: Mm-hmm. Well, you know, it's like, you know, John Henry or something like that, of course.
12: John Henry Muhammad?
13: Yes.
12: Come on.
16: It's an unusual name for John Henry.
12: Yeah.
16: Yeah.
12: Branching out a little
16: right,
12: bit.
16: Exactly.
12: Oh, man. This looks like

0: everything else they've done is just try to cover up because they don't want to be accused of Islamophobia. Yeah. It's insane.
1: We don't want to jump to conclusions.
0: Right. Okay. And then there's a report that the UK is importing more refugees.
1: Not a report, a direct quote. Home Secretary Shabana Mahmood says that they're tackling the migrant crisis by importing more migrants. It's a new program being launched next month that allows nonprofits, universities, and quote-unquote communities to sponsor and bring in people they pick.
0: Oh, my gosh, man.
2: We will take vulnerable refugees from across the world and give them the chance of a new and better life here in Britain with the first arrivals this year.
0: Dude.
2: I am proud to say that around a quarter of those will be Afghan women and girls fleeing persecution under the Taliban and Palestinians who have fled the horrors of Gaza.
0: Oh my gosh, the people are going to be out of their minds.
1: We're taking in refugees from around the world. And by around the world, we mean the Middle East.
0: Yes.
1: Oh my gosh.
3: What is the deal when everybody's applauding? I mean, do they think these people come in and they're like, well, they're just here. They're going to be subservient to our rules and our regulations. And they're going to be model citizens. They're going to work hard and build their families.
0: It's the toxic empathy. That's what it is. It's all these people that their lives have not been affected yet. But boy, oh boy, they can posture. They see we're such good people.
3: Right, exactly.
0: We care about, you know, the rest of the world. Mm-hmm. We're good citizens. Yes, that's part of the whole woke religion.
3: They're going to come in and obey our laws and assimilate to our communities. And
0: it's just a
3: it's
0: better life.
3: Be wonderful. It's going to be a Disney movie.
0: Like, did they ban history
1: yes.
0: in the UK?
1: Yes.
0: Over the last 1,400 years?
3: Because it's racist.
1: Because it's racist.
3: Right.
0: Yeah. Golly, exactly. Man.
3: Right. Can't have it.
0: That is wild. Okay. As far as news in the United States, well, this is an interesting clip you have. Kennedy to Jack Smith?
1: Yeah, so Jack Smith, the former special counsel going after President Trump, he's testifying in the Senate today. Senator John Kennedy was hopping mad because he couldn't get a straight answer when asking Jack Smith about illegally spying on members of Congress, because Jack Smith did not tell the judge what he was doing with the warrants that he was getting.
0: Yeah, all that came out later.
1: Yeah.
0: And then legacy media didn't even cover it.
1: Right. You know. Then they said, oh, well, it was just, you know, basically time and date stamps, no real identifying information. And then it turns out, no, they had the actual text messages that Republican members of Congress were exchanging with one another. They also yeah. spied on the Federalist. They spied on Media Research Center.
0: Mm-hmm.
1: They went after everybody during this witch hunt.
0: Yes. All right, here's a clip.
4: We sought non-disclosure orders from
5: you didn't the tell court. Him, did you?
4: In seeking non-disclosure orders, we did not
5: you didn't
4: disclose.
5: Tell him, but you're unbiased. You have no personal feelings. You make me want to throw up in my mouth.
6: Mr. Chairman.
1: There's Dick Durbin.
6: Mr. Chairman.
7: His time's up.
6: I'd like to say a word. This hearing is of constitutional and historic importance. This witness should be allowed to answer the questions, complete a sentence. We have given that courtesy to witnesses from both political parties, and it should be extended to Mr. Smith.
7: Your time's up, Senator Kennedy.
5: Well, I'd also like, with respect, Dick, for the chairman to instruct the witness. He's not Bambi's baby brother, okay? He's been around. Everybody knows him.
0: Yeah, and he's not answering the questions.
1: Right.
0: So you might want to back off there, you know.
5: Dick.
0: Right.
1: Yeah.
3: He did punch that, didn't he, that word?
0: Yes. A little bit, yeah. He
3: definitely did. Made his point.
0: Yeah.
3: Dick Durbin's terrible. Dick Durbin, whatever Dick Durbin thinks is fantastic, whatever Dick Durbin thinks is lawful, whatever Dick Durbin thinks is adequate, it isn't. Go the opposite way and you'll be right.
0: This guy's going to be done very soon.
3: Thank God.
0: What is one thing that guy will be known for? He's been at it a long time.
1: Yeah.
0: Just asking the question.
3: I'm sure there's some stretch of the Kennedy Expressway or something that he put in or made sure happened. I don't know.
0: Yeah.
3: maybe a
1: he was a good company man.
3: That's just it, David. You're right.
1: Right.
3: He towed the company line, never stepped out of it. That's who he was.
0: Yeah. And some, I guess, would just say he earned the name
5: Dick.
1: Yeah.
0: Okay. All right.
3: I like the way you've already isolated it.
1: I knew you would.
0: What are you saying? That I just have this immature streak that I'm going to take a little thing?
3: Hey, look.
0: Make fun of somebody's name?
3: I'm laughing.
0: I find that very sort of dip-ish behavior.
3: I'm laughing with you. Because I, too, am a 12-year-old.
0: Yes.
3: That's oh, my feel, gosh. Dang.
0: All right,
3: that's going to pop up a million times over the next 6 months.
1: What is?
0: So, I'm not going to do it. Because inexplicably, I'm the one that's supposed to transition things on the show. The guy with the ADD problem. Hey, make sure it stays on track.
3: That train left the track.
0: Oh, yeah.
3: Thank you, John Kennedy, for that one.
0: You go from one of the most uninspirational men in politics over the last 30 years to someone that's truly inspiring.
3: Oh, yeah.
1: Oh, yeah.
0: And that would be the guy known as the Lone Juror.
1: Yes.
3: Yes.
0: And he's made a statement.
1: Yes, he has. He's the one holdout juror on the Lindsey Clancy jury. And he recorded a video, sent it to Fox News. Hannity had it last night. This is Michael Desrenville in his own words.
0: Yes.
8: I know the whole focus has been on me, but we want to reel everything back and put the focus on the three angels that's at hand. The ones that can't speak for themselves, the ones that can't defend themselves, and the one that can't fight the battles. And those are Cora, Dawson, and Callan. A little bit about me. I want to thank God for my Catholic faith. I want to thank God for blessing me with the ability to love my daughter. And foremost, I would like to thank everyone, every individual that have supported me throughout this difficult situation. Your prayers, your emotional support, your psychological support is a tremendous to my heart that I feel, that I sense, that I know. I do want to thank you from the bottom of my heart.
0: Well, you're more than welcome, man. Mm-hmm. You're the courageous one.
1: Oh, yeah. Dude, he was facing down at least, what, four, like, adamant, crazy, liberal white ladies?
0: Oh,
1: for
0: goodness.
1: A week? Can you imagine the pressure that guy was under?
0: Oh, yeah. I mean, not just that. But, I mean, you also had the people that probably didn't go out and speak, but in the room at the time were putting pressure on.
1: Mm-hmm.
0: And then what? There was one other guy that sort of sided with him, but then fell away and went with the mob.
1: Mm-hmm.
0: He's kind of a spineless.
1: Yeah, right.
0: Whatever. But he stood ground.
1: Yes.
0: And good for him, man. Mm-hmm. I think most sane people are very proud of him. Boy, we're ping-ponging all over the place because now we go from something like that. Did you place this on purpose this way, David?
1: I did a little bit, yeah.
0: Words of wisdom from Kamala from a podcast?
3: is this new?
0: Oh, yes.
3: Oh, yeah.
0: Well, it's inspirational.
3: This makes my day every day, yes.
0: Because at one point, she's like, you don't have to ask permission to be a leader.
3: Right.
0: People wait for permission. I don't wait for permission. That was part of it, you know. Okay.
3: But another success response.
9: I'll speak for myself. None of us achieve success.
0: Okay.
9: Without that level of profound support and reinforcement.
10: Yes, yes.
9: Right?
0: Okay, that's not true. Sorry. It's an empty platitude. I know plenty of people that didn't have much support at all that became incredibly successful.
3: Mm-hmm.
0: And it sometimes through hard work, grit, mm-hmm. whatever it was, it wasn't what she's saying. It's so stupid.
9: Without that level of profound support and reinforcement.
10: Yes, yes.
9: Right? Around not only a memory of legacy and the path on which you stand that was charted long before you,
10: mm-hmm.
9: but also giving you some sense of pride in what can be the destiny and was the destiny that so many fought for.
10: Yeah.
9: Right?
1: It's the places you'll go with Kamala Harris. It's her rewritten version.
3: It is. Flying by exits at lightning speed.
0: It's incredible. And I think it's in the rule book. In the rule book, I'm sorry. That if you're on this sort of podcast and she's talking, you got to give a...
10: Mm-hmm.
0: It has to be there.
3: Mm-hmm.
0: Yeah.
3: Because mm-hmm. you need to think you understand. You
0: oh
3: don't.
0: My gosh.
3: But you need to think that.
0: We got some unbelievable stuff today.
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0: Thank you very much for being here. I'm Jamie Markley. That's David Van Camp. There's Scott Robbins. And now, the five stories we're watching today.
21: One, two, three, four.
1: All right, number five, the hacking group Shiny Hunters claim to have stolen thousands of personnel records from the FBI. Well, the FBI just announced the alleged leader has been arrested in the Netherlands. Number four.
0: Good.
1: Yeah. A new audit has found potential fraud related to contracts awarded by the city of Minneapolis as they responded to the death of George Floyd as they were reimagining policing. They gave out more than 100 contracts to community groups as alternatives to policing in 2020, and there's basically no oversight. This was just basically ransom to Black Lives Matter.
0: Yeah.
1: And you're going to have to look at this because we don't know where all that money went.
0: Well, it wasn't exactly reimagining stealing.
1: No,
0: it was, really, that's it was perfect, the old-fashioned
3: well,
0: way.
3: Well, yeah, it's perfect in every way. You don't need to reimagine that.
0: No.
1: Number three, the DHS Inspector General just dropped a new report that found a 40% failure rate in the vetting of asylum claims for Afghan nationals brought to the U.S. by the Biden administration in 2021.
0: Number 40% failure rate?
1: Yeah, they weren't even getting names right.
0: Oh, my goodness.
1: Yeah. Number two, new documents show that former special counsel Jack Smith tracked down financial records for Trump donors, including those who donated as little as $1. Just ridiculous.
0: It really is.
1: And then number one, the Trump administration has introduced America.gov, an AI search site to help you make it easier to find information about government services and programs. And if you type hot dog in the search bar, the search box turns into a hot dog, for real. I'm not making that up. You got to type it all in one word, hot dog, one word. And yeah, I don't know why they put that in there, but
0: it's funny.
1: I appreciate it. Those are the top five stories that we're watching today. 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
0: I know this sounds like a lame talking point. I get it. At the same time, like three of your five stories we're watching today,
1: mm-hmm.
0: with Democratic oversight, what has happened?
1: Yeah.
0: And what will happen?
1: Yeah.
0: It's like, yeah, gas prices are high. I understand. You're ticked off. A lot of people are. I get that. But you want to vote for these insane people to go back in charge?
3: Well, that's what you got going for you if you're trying to divert attention away from that. Yes.
0: It is a vote for sanity.
3: Yeah, it really is. I agree with you.
0: Man, oh, man. Oh, my gosh. Did you see this food, this pest contaminant found in a jar of, what is it? Pepperoncinis?
1: Pepperoncini, yeah.
0: Oh, gosh.
1: What is?
0: Did you actually see it? I saw it.
1: Yeah, it was a dead mouse in a jar.
0: Oh! Here you go.
22: Public service announcement. Don't buy this brand of pepperoncinis. I have a dead mouse in mine. Just so you guys know.
1: Wait a minute. See, this is where I get suspicious.
0: Many people have been suspicious.
1: It's a glass jar. You don't pick that up at the store and go, oh, there's a mouse in here.
0: Think about when you pick up food at the store.
1: Mm-hmm.
0: If you're picking up a jar or something.
1: Yeah.
0: You're like, okay, you see the label, what it is. You just put it in. you don't, it's not like you're putting it up to the light to inspect because you're not thinking there's a mouse.
1: You don't really have to put it up to the light. I mean, I think it's pretty conspicuous.
0: Well, have you seen the video?
1: Yeah.
0: Okay. You see, the label covers a big part of it.
1: Mm-hmm.
0: I could totally see where if the dead mouse is on that side where the label is, you wouldn't see it.
1: Maybe.
0: It's not that I totally believe this person.
1: Yeah.
0: But, man, oh, man.
3: You just got to give it a few crisp shakes. It'll go away.
1: I did see the Kamala Harris, fact-checking Twitter account or whatever. It's stupid. But they said this is like RFK's America. Like, what are you talking about?
0: Because of RFK, we have dead mice in the food?
1: I wouldn't put it past him to put dead mice in his own food, but...
3: It's an unvaccinated mouse.
0: Dude, I got some great audio. That Nicole Hannah-Jones and her daughter about her education, you got to hear this coming up.
3: Hey, this is Scott Robbins, and you're listening to News Talk 550 KTSA and FM 107.1. Stay connected.
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0: The Markley, Van Camp, and Robin Show. I'm Jamie Markley, the Gen Xer. The Millennial, David Van Camp. And the Sexy Boomer, that's Scott Robbins. So I saw this story, and we've talked about it before. Nicole Hannah-Jones, she was the 1619 Project Pulitzer Prize winner. Yeah. Based on a lot of nonsense. Anyway, she and her daughter, this has been a story, have talked about now how Nicole Hannah-Jones put her into a terrible school. I mean, where kids are just fighting, no one's paying attention, kids aren't learning. And this went on basically for years.
3: Yeah.
0: Because she felt like, Nicole Hannah-Jones, like, well, I just don't want to send her to some private school, even though she's privileged. If we're going to change these schools, it's got to be from the inside out.
3: Right.
0: Right? And then realizes, well, maybe this was a mistake.
3: Well, their child was a sacrificial lamb here.
0: Yes.
3: Yeah.
0: So I'm reading this updated story that it's out now on a podcast. And the podcast is NPR's This American Life.
3: Ah, yes, of course.
0: Cue the piano. There we go. And so I'm like, okay, I see the quotes in the story. But I'm like, I want to hear this because sometimes just by audio, it brings you something that you can't quite get in print, right?
3: Mm-hmm.
0: So I suffered through good parts of this podcast so you don't have to.
3: Oh, thank you for that.
0: Okay, so I'm going to give you some of the highlights. And I got enough highlights that I don't think we could do it all at one time. Might have to put some more next hour.
3: Mm-hmm.
0: Okay? But in this clip, it is now she realizes, okay, she's going to be going into high school. We got to get her into a good school. She's going to let her daughter choose the school. She's thinking it's time now for her daughter to have a say after years of just, you know, crappy schools. And check this out.
7: If you look at, like, the top schools, they're majority white. And it's like, if you want to go into a good school, we're going to have to go to a majority white school.
8: She comes back with her list of schools. And I internally cringed.
7: Why?
8: Well, what my daughter did was looked up the top achieving schools in the city. She found out, like, the best in terms of test score schools in the city, and that was her list.
7: The exact opposite of your approach.
8: Yeah.
0: Right. She cringed. Well, she's just picking the top performing schools.
3: Yeah, she wants to be successful.
0: Yes.
3: Yeah.
0: So then you hear, like, the narrator sets up Nicole on this as far as the choice. Check this.
7: As Nicole says, public education is just so deeply unequal and always has been. Black kids, in particular, segregated and denied a fair and equal education.
8: What do we then do? Do we just say, well, it's nothing I can do? Or do you try in some way to make some intervention? It's like, why should my child be the one that's rescued? Like, you should escape what we consign so many other kids just like you to. I just will never feel right about that.
0: David, you look shocked almost. when you heard that?
1: Well, yeah, because that's psychotic. Your job with your kid is not to save society using them or whatever. Your job to your kid is to make sure your kid has the best shot at a good life as possible.
0: But I'm telling you, there are a lot of liberals and then progressives that think this way.
1: Mm-hmm.
0: I've told the story before. There are two gunshots from my house within 120 yards. And my wife and I are like, we got to get out of here.
3: Oh,
0: we got to get out of here.
3: Not where you currently are.
0: Not where we currently live.
3: Right, okay.
0: And so we moved out, and it was much better situation, better school, the whole bit. And I had different friends of mine at the time saying, well, that's the coward's way out. We're here to make these neighborhoods better and these schools better. And I'm like, I'm responsible for my kids.
3: Well,
0: are you kidding me?
3: Do I have to take a bullet first?
0: Exactly.
3: I mean, I'm not doing that.
0: So I'm just saying that's the way some of these people think.
3: It's brutal.
0: So then in this conversation, the daughter, the follow-up, is basically telling her mom, that makes no sense.
9: Why? It makes no sense. You're talking about, oh, I'm just going to give you the worst just because it's not fair that I didn't ask to be born. All you're supposed to do is just, like, put me in a good school. Like, oh, well, I don't want to put you in a great school and have you have advantages over other kids. Isn't that what you want? Isn't that what you want me to have?
0: Yeah. Isn't that what you want me to have?
3: Well, of course.
0: This is the best opportunity?
3: Yeah.
0: Mom, please.
9: Is that not a normal thing you want me to have? You don't want me to
8: have this?
9: Okay, yeah.
8: But you do. You have advantages. You have so many advantages.
9: Right, okay, so now... But I'm not saying, I'm saying in school-wise. I'm in school every day. Mm-hmm. I was in that building every single day. That doesn't make sense. I'm there more than home. Obviously, I get more in general, but school is the most important thing.
0: Yeah, it's like I have advantages that some others do, but I'm in school all the time. You're like, why would you do that?
1: Mm-hmm.
0: And I'll at least give this person credit for coming out and telling the truth on it and giving her daughter a chance to speak on this other podcast about it.
1: Yeah.
0: And you hope that message gets through to some people. But this whole idea of, well, we got to go into these schools to help. And her daughter's like, I don't think so.
1: Mm-hmm.
0: You can recognize what's going on in those schools, but the schools themselves have to have accountability.
1: Yeah, and there has to
0: be discipline, and there has to be standards. And the whole reason those schools are in the mess they are is because they kept lowering everything.
1: Mm-hmm.
3: That's why I would love to see the voucher program.
0: Well, Mississippi, David's brought it up so many different times that you can take a school and just say, okay, we're going to have to get rid of the kids that don't want to learn, that are a distraction. I'm sorry. You're going to have to go somewhere else because these other kids deserve a shot at it. It's wild, man.
3: I agree. Just because you're at an economic disadvantage, though, shouldn't force you into putting your kids into these awful schools. That's where the voucher program would come in handy.
0: I'll get to the rest of the clips.
3: Okay.
0: We'll do it next hour because the daughter really kind of holds her accountable, which was kind of cool to see.
3: Good. That's weird. The daughter is wiser than the mother.
1: Yeah. Well, she had to live through it.
3: You're right. You're right, David. 100%. Yep.
0: Well, the other thing, she tried to tell her mom for years. Mom.
3: Get me out of here.
0: Yes. And she wouldn't listen. And at least the mom says now, you know, you're right. I didn't listen.
3: Golly.
0: But the other thing, man, if you deal in race hustling and that's your career, isn't that part of what you got to do? Or it's found out like some of those in Chicago,
3: exactly,
0: where it's all about the public school. Where's your kid go? Well, private school.
3: Right.
0: Exactly.
3: For thee, but not me.
0: Yes, 100%. All right, it's that time. We do it a couple of times a day. Go around the table. It may not be the biggest story out there, but it caught your attention. You want to bring it in. David, today, what's your story?
1: Well, this is kind of along the same lines in terms of how wokeness makes everything weird and stupid.
0: Yeah.
1: And leaves a trail of just broken hearts behind it. Cameron Manheim, she's that actress.
0: Oh.
1: I didn't recognize her.
0: This is wild.
1: Yeah, she was on The Practice, if you remember that, the legal procedural from, like, what was it, late 90s through early 2000s.
0: Maybe.
1: She was a heavyset lawyer with a lot of the earrings. I didn't recognize her because she has lost a lot of weight. But she's just as crazy as ever, though. She spoke at a human rights campaign event and demonstrated how crazy liberal women can be.
0: Yes.
10: I always wanted a gay son. I did. I love that relationship between gay sons and their mothers. I want to be the picket sign holding mom who would beat the shit out of somebody for her kid. I mean, let's just admit it. Gay sons are the best, right? Right?
0: Time out right there for a second. Scott, you're shaking your head.
3: Well, what is going on? Where is she?
12: What do you mean?
3: When she's making this proclamation, where is she at?
1: Human rights campaign.
3: Human rights campaign.
1: Yeah, left wing, activist group.
3: Yeah. That's what you always wanted.
1: Yeah,
3: a gay son.
1: Well, that's why so many of these woke celebrities have trans kids. Because you've called it the Gucci purse before, Scott.
0: Yes.
1: And that's what it is. It's a status symbol for them.
0: Yeah.
3: I wanted a gay son. Okay.
0: Well, and there are many stories of abuse of women that wanted a daughter, didn't get a daughter, so treated a son like a daughter. Dressed a son like a daughter, like in that mental illness. So when she's saying all this stuff, it's like, you know, it's really sick, man. Anyway, go ahead.
10: I have photographs of my son in high heels, in full drag. He knows every word to every musical ever written. I mean, truly, I thought I had this thing locked up. But no, he's the only straight guy in his entire musical theater company. So when Marsha called me about 10 years ago from her closet, I kid you not, she was in her closet, to tell me that her son had come out to her as gay, all I said was, oh my God, you are so lucky!
0: Yeah.
3: Okay, that's such a derangement on a level that... You can't begin to...
1: Somebody pointed out, I guess this was like 40-some-odd years ago, but Saturday Night Live had a sketch where a son comes out to his dad as straight, and the dad is devastated. It's like, now that's real life now.
3: Yeah, it's no longer a parody.
1: Yeah.
3: The parody's become reality. Yeah, that's...
0: Yes. Yes, it's true.
3: It's incredible.
0: Yeah.
3: You're so lucky.
0: Golly. And you know, that's the thing. Did you hear the applause from the crowd?
3: Oh, yeah.
1: Oh, yeah.
0: Well, that's the human rights campaign. There you go.
3: That's why I wondered where it was.
0: Yeah.
3: It's just like, wait a
0: minute. Yay! Yeah. All right, Scotty, what do you got?
3: Two giant pandas on loan from the Chinese government as part of Beijing's tradition of panda diplomacy have arrived at a zoo in Atlanta. The pandas, Ping Ping and Fu Shuang, arrived by FedEx Sunday. And they are being quarantined, by the way, for at least a month, if not a month and a half, before anyone can see them. Mm-hmm. Apparently, they spent time at the Wuhan lab ahead of coming to the United States. I don't know why you quarantine these pandas. What did they do? They're not fully inoculated? I don't know. So, at any rate, that's part of the diplomacy program. And then people are like, are we past this at this point? Does it really help at all?
0: Yeah, I don't know.
3: Just trying to go, okay, here's a couple of pandas. And by the way, our whole AI thing, yeah, forget about it.
0: As I was monitoring Good Morning America, they were all, you know.
3: Oh, yeah.
0: All over the panda. And, oh, isn't it great? And
3: yeah.
0: I'm like, who cares?
3: Yeah.
0: Gosh.
3: And Fauci's in there giving them shots right now. They'll be fine.
0: Of course.
3: Yeah.
0: For my story, you know, the President's Cup wrapped up Sunday. United States, like a record come from behind win. You know, Trump spoke before they teed off. This is Chicago, so a lot of times...
3: Hostile territory.
0: Yeah.
3: Mm-hmm.
0: Yeah, how do you think it went? Roll it.
13: Ryan said, could you make a short speech? And I said, no, I don't have the courage to make a speech. These people want to see golf. They don't want to hear speeches. I'll only say this. Our country is doing great, better than ever before.
0: That's golf fans.
3: Wow.
0: It's different. That's all I'm saying. And then, by the way, for that comeback, so apparently the captain, Rand Snedeker, said, man, yeah, we could use pumping up, you know, the guys or whatever. And if we pull this thing off, well, he tells the story.
2: All these guys, man, they fought for each other. They fought for this country. They fought for this team. And one last shout out, Donald Trump, President Trump. He told me I was going to bring some energy today for you guys. You guys need it. And I told him if we did this, he gets all the credit. So thank you, President Trump.
0: There you go.
3: In Chicago.
1: Trump's going to demand his name on the trophy.
0: Well, it is the President's Cup. It's sort of the, you know. So there you go. A vandal asked ChatGPT for help with damage control? Yeah, Nimrod's in the news and a news update coming up.
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1: Well, you know, you got Jack Smith testifying in front of senators today. This is the former special counsel who maybe bended a few rules and constitutional amendments in order to go after
3: a couple here and there.
1: Yeah, Donald Trump. This is a funny flashback. Remember when CNN was just, I mean, wrapped by the fact that they saw Jack Smith getting a Subway sandwich?
0: Oh, yeah.
1: On the street in D.C. This is July 2023.
25: Jack Smith going to Subway today is a message to Donald Trump. Mm-hmm. Donald Trump tries to intimidate people. He tries to bully people. He tries to scare you away. That was Jack Smith with no words and a simple $5 sub in his hand saying, I'm here. I'm not going anywhere.
26: Yeah, the imagery was intentional and spoke volumes.
1: He was buying a sandwich.
0: My gosh. All right. Yeah. We got to get to Nimrod. Right. My goodness, man.
27: When the going gets tough.
28: Damn it, this is too hard.
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30: I love the poorly educated.
0: All right. Nimrod's the news. Well, you got this 19-year-old college student, Brian Schaefer. He damaged 17 vehicles. Then he asked ChatGPT if he could go to jail for vandalism. Now, the cops later found the conversation on his phone and charged him.
3: Oh, my.
0: And now more details are coming out about what Ryan and Chat talked about. Chat told Ryan it was a serious crime, but added, since you've already done it, what matters now is damage control. Stay low-key. Told him not to talk to the authorities without a lawyer. The thing is, it was that conversation that was problematic. There's another part of this conversation after the damage control. Kid said, I'm back at my apartment eating mozzarella sticks. Chat said, right now, that's the best place you could be. The less noise you make, the better your odds of staying out of trouble.
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2: 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You gave up 6 goals last week, Steve. Maybe play to win, huh? 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

0: pleased God. For he that comes to God must believe that he is, and that he is a rewarder of those that diligently seek him. So that type of value, or what we saw core value sometime, is a type of behavior code that parents try to put in their children so their children will live by that in their life and not self-destruct. Another value that we live by is the family, the importance of the family. What sets your family apart from your neighbor's family? Well, I would hope it's your honesty and your traditions, your respect for the authority of the land. The value of the family was established by God in the Garden of Eden, by the way, in Genesis 2:24. Therefore shall a man leave his father and his mother, and shall cleave unto his wife, and they shall be one flesh. When God delivered Noah, you remember Noah, Noah's boat, the ark, he delivered his whole family, his wife, his son, and even his son's wives. In Genesis 6:18, the Bible says, But with thee will I establish my covenant, and thou shalt come into the ark, thou and thy sons, and thy wife, and thy sons' wives with thee. So a mature believer like Noah can naturally bring a blessing to his whole family. Just as individuals need to set core values to live by, so also the believer, hopefully you and me, the believer in the Lord Jesus must have a set of spiritual core values in order for us to glorify God to the maximum by main means of our life and how we live. In the brief study this morning that I want to bring to you, I want to examine some of these things and hopefully instill in your thinking what your spiritual values should be, the core values of your spiritual life. The well-motivated believer lives his time on earth developing these spiritual priorities in his life. And these priorities are what cause you to do the things that you do. You know, it's the very beliefs of your soul that drives and directs your every decision and every action that you take. Remember that every action starts with a thought, and then that thought turns into an attitude, and eventually that attitude turns into an action. So your spiritual priorities are actually the thoughts and the influences, the thoughts that influence the decision-making process in your life every day on a daily basis. So these types of priorities that we're going to talk about are a learned lifestyle that agree with the protocol plan of God. So let's get a text now and let's identify what we're talking about. How do we establish these spiritual priorities? And in Romans 12:2, the Bible says we have a couple of imperatives, by the way. The command, you know, God giving a command is an imperative. And in Romans 12:2, it says, be not conformed. That's an imperative. That's a command. And the morphology of that verb in the Greek New Testament is what we call an imperative mood verb. It's a command, as I said. Be not conformed to this world, but be transformed. Well, that's another imperative. This is what's known as the commander's intent. If you have a military background, you know what the commander's intent is. He didn't have to tell you to do it. He just says, I wish that floor was a different color, and bingo, you know, that's an order. So God's intent is that we ourselves are not to be conformed to the world. That's the devil's world where we live. But we are to be transformed by the renewing. The word renewing means complete renovation, a complete change in the way that we think. When this happens, things take on a different role in our lives, a different shift of importance in our daily living. When your thinking is conformed to the image of Christ. So the Bible goes on to say in this passage, don't be conformed to this world, but be transformed by the renewing of your mind, so that you could prove what is the good and acceptable and perfect will of God. Good, acceptable, and perfect. So our priorities, if you're a believer in the Lord Jesus Christ, our spiritual priorities are not automatically inherited from our parents or from the pastor. They have to be learned. I mean, how could you possibly understand God's plan and purpose for your life unless you learn the details from the Scriptures? So when you live by a set of spiritual priorities, you're able to overcome the distractions the world throws at you. You're able to battle the lust of the flesh and the temptations of Satan. In his writings to Timothy, the Apostle Paul encouraged him to be without spot, what he's talking about, to be without spot, and to be irreproachable. His charge was for Timothy to keep the mandates he had learned, and this was a charge to Timothy to never compromise his spiritual priorities. So he's ordered by Paul, the apostle, to maintain his commitment to Jesus Christ. In 1 Timothy 6:13, I charge you before God, the one who gives life to all things, and Christ Jesus, the one who testified before Pontius Pilate, the good confession. Now, what did he charge him? Here it comes. I charge you to keep the mandates without spot, being irreproachable until his appearing of the Lord Jesus Christ. The Apostle Peter also gave a similar charge to those that read his epistle. 2 Peter 3:13. But in accordance with his promise, we wait for the new heavens and the new earth, for righteousness is at home. Therefore, beloved, here comes the charge now. While you wait for these things, strive to be found by him at peace, without spot and without blemish. In both of these passages, the reader is told to be without spot. To be without spot. That's what Paul said, without spot, and Peter said, without spot. The original Greek word means blameless. It is definitely God's intent that we are not to be soiled. In other words, don't get caught doing something you shouldn't do. God wants you to be dependable. You know, Satan takes delight in the believer who lives a double life. Acting holy on Sunday and living as you wish the rest of the time is you being a phony pony. No Christian lives a sinless life, I admit that. But like our Lord did, he lived the only sinless life. We, on the other hand, we inherited Adam's sinful nature. But we can recover from when we make a mistake if we use problem-solving device number one, which we know to be rebound on the flat line of your soul. That's a critical thing for each one of us to use when we sin. If we confess our sin, 1 John 1:9, He, God, is faithful and just to forgive us and purify us from all of our wrongdoing. So we can recover when we fail, when we sin. But our number one spiritual priority must be to develop our faith. Because Hebrews 11:6 says, without faith it's impossible to please God. You know, faith is a noun, and in the Greek language it's pronounced pistis, P-I-S-T-I-S. It has a verb counterpart, and that's the word believe, pistuo, P-I-S-T-E-U-O. Faith and believe, one's a noun, one's a verb. But believing requires trust. So there must be something you put your trust in if you're going to have good, workable faith. Because if you have faith without an object, it's worthless. You are a Christian because you put faith in the work of the Lord Jesus Christ, and his sacrifice satisfied the justice of God. Thus the scriptures tell us in 2 Corinthians 5:21, for he, God, made him, Christ, to be sin for us, the one who knew no sin, so that, in order that, we might be made the righteousness of God by means of him. So the object of our faith in salvation is the Lord Jesus Christ. If you put the object of your faith in what you do, then it's not really effective. Because the Bible says, for by grace are we saved through faith, not of works, lest a man of God would claim, you know, that you did it yourself. So once we enter into the plan of God by means of our salvation, we then have to learn to trust God's word to be the object of our faith. In other words, we're saved, we believed in the Lord Jesus Christ, we accepted him as our Savior. Now we look to the Word to be the object of our faith, to put our trust and confidence in the Bible, in the Scriptures. You can have God's Word, which is, the Bible says, it's alive and powerful. And now you can put your trust in the living Word of God. Proverbs 3, 5, and 6 says, trust in the Lord. There's the word faith right there. That's the word believe. Trust in the Lord with all your heart and lean not into your own understanding. Don't try to write the Bible yourself. Don't try to figure it out. Go to the Scriptures. In all of your ways, acknowledge him, that's God, and he will direct your path. Our unique position as members of the royal family requires a unique lifestyle. For example, even though we are saved, we still possess the ability to commit a sin. And we know God gave us a way to overcome the desires of the flesh if we will walk that way. Galatians 5:16 tells us here's how we can overcome the flesh. This I say then, walk in the Spirit, and you will not fulfill the lust of the flesh. So if you as a believer will maintain the filling of the Holy Spirit, you won't let the flesh control your life. When I speak of spiritual priorities, I'm talking about guiding principles that every believer must learn and must abide by. So the second spiritual priority in our life is the word obedience. You obviously have had choices, and those choices you need to be obedient to God's demand. The thing that motivates me or motivates you to obey God is our personal love for Him. John wrote it like this in 1 John 5:3, "For this is the love of God." Here it is. Listen. "This is the love of God, that we obey His mandates, and they are not hard. His mandates are not grievous." We call this obedience motivational virtue. We obey God because we love God. I go back to the question, how can you love someone you don't even know? As believers, we are told in 2 Peter 3:18, "But grow in the grace and the knowledge of our Lord and Savior, Jesus Christ." So your love for God requires you to grow in understanding Him. There we are to live by grace. That's called grace orientation. It's problem-solving device number 4 in the plot line on your soul. So Paul learned this principle when he was suffering, and he asked for relief from God. He wanted God to take away his suffering. And in 2 Corinthians 12:9, God said, "Nope, not going to do it. My grace is sufficient." Setting spiritual priorities requires you to learn something, learn what to do, learn what not to do. I recently saw a video of an individual who decided to pull their own tooth rather than paying a dentist to perform the task. You and I both know that's asking for trouble. Likewise, the Christian who believes that he can teach himself the Scriptures rather than learn them from a well-qualified pastor is asking for trouble. Here's what God says about learning His plan in Psalm 32, verse 8. "I will instruct you and teach you in the way you should go. I will guide you with my eye on you. Do not be like the horse or like the mule, stubborn-headed mule, which has no understanding, which must be harnessed with bits and bridles, else they will not come near you." Through the living Word of God and by the teaching ministry of the Holy Spirit, God will give you direction in your life if you make your spiritual life your priority. Sadly, I've spoken to many, many people who are not willing to make their spiritual life their priority. They want to blame God for their mistakes and blame God for their failures and want to know why God doesn't solve their problems. It's because they don't make their spiritual life their priority. I hope you're not one of those types. If I'm teaching you something you have never heard before, I pray that you will have a desire to learn more. But I'm not a pastor. However, I can point you to a well-qualified pastor who will feed your soul if you're interested. Now let's take a quick look at the Apostle Paul's spiritual priority, and we can see his priorities in the book of Philippians. He said in Philippians chapter 3, verses 7 and 8, "What things were gained to me, these things I counted as loss for Christ. Yet indeed I also count all things as loss, so that I may have the excellency of the knowledge of Christ Jesus my Lord, for whom I have suffered the loss of all things, and count them as rubbish, that I may gain Christ." Rubbish, let me give you that word here. So occupation with Christ was his number one priority, and we know that is problem-solving device number 10 in the flat line of your soul. Paul considered his many accomplishments as rubbish. The Greek word used here is not rubbish, it's the word skubalon, S-K-U-B-A-L-O-N, skubalon. And that is the word for excrement cast out from the body. Worthless, detestable. And so he's saying that all of his many accomplishments are worthless. His life before the Lord Jesus Christ was shaped by his education, his culture, and his religious commitment. Paul was born in the city of Tarsus, a major Roman city located in today's modern Turkey. He was a Roman citizen by birth, which gave him legal protection, as well as social status, and he had the freedom to travel as well as political privileges as well. Don't forget the Jews were under Roman rule. So his citizenship, Paul's citizenship, gave him unusual access and influence, and it was these things that allowed him to pursue and arrest the followers of Christ. Don't forget he was hunting Christians when the Lord Jesus Christ appeared to him on the road to Damascus. And that divine encounter changed everything for him. In his very own words in Philippians 3:13 through 14, he tells us what his spiritual priorities are. He says, "Brethren, I do not count myself to have apprehended, but one thing I do, I forget the things which are behind me, and I reach forward to those things which are ahead of me. I press towards the goal for the prize of the upward call of God in Christ Jesus." Did you hear that? "I haven't done it all yet," he's saying, "but I keep pressing on. I keep pressing forward. I want to follow the call of God in Christ Jesus." His priority, number one, was his spiritual life fulfilling the plan of God for him. By placing the desire to know and to follow the Lord Jesus Christ, the Apostle Paul became public enemy number one, not only to the Romans, but also to the Jewish religious leaders. So may I ask you a simple question? If knowing Christ and following Christ, is that your number one priority in your life? You know, in the Scriptures, we've been given the mind of Christ. In 1 Corinthians 2:16, the Bible tells us, "Who has known the mind of Christ, that he may instruct him? But we have the mind of Christ." The Bible, the New Testament particularly for the church, this is the thinking of Christ. And our very objective is to become Christ-like individuals, to replicate his lifestyle by establishing spiritual priorities in our very own life. By doing this, we represent the Lord Jesus Christ to our associates. We are to love like he loved. We are to forgive like he forgave. We are to serve like he served. And we are to be faithful as he was faithful to his Father's plan. In John 13:34, listen to this. "A new commandment I give to you, that you love one another as I have loved you, that you also love one another." That's John writing, considering what the Lord Jesus Christ desired. So we have to love like he loved. And that's what John's writing. And that's, we know that as virtue love. Problem-solving devices in the Bible, virtue love. And that's impersonal love for others as well as personal love for God. How can you love others? You love them based on who you are, not who they are. And you love God based on your relationship with him through his Son, your Savior, the Lord Jesus Christ. So remember where I read to you earlier, "If you love me, you will obey me, and my mandates are not hard," 1 John 5:3. And we know now we're to love one another because that's what he did. So if we're going to live like Christ lived, we have to love like Christ loved. That's pretty simple, isn't it? And listen to this. If we're going to live like Christ lived, we have to understand this passage. I'm going to read it again. John 13:34, "A new commandment I give to you, that you love one another as I loved you, that you also love one another." And then listen to verse 35. "By this will all people know you are my disciples, if you have love one for another." Now, they didn't always get along. I promise you, there were sometimes personality conflicts among the disciples. But they had to learn to love one another, which means forgive one another when people fail. And that's impersonal love, learning how to use impersonal love. If you don't understand that concept, you need to contact me. Let me give you a book that tells you what is impersonal love, how you can love a weird, obnoxious jerk that doesn't deserve to be loved. You can love them the same way God loved you. Remember the Bible says God so loved the world that he gave his only begotten Son? Were you perfect when he loved you, or were you like the weird, obnoxious jerk? You were a sinner, and he loved you anyhow. But you don't love your neighbor. You don't love the guy around the corner. You don't love the Democrat or the Republican. You hate him. That's not the Christian life. So you have to learn to love as he loved. And then Matthew 6:14 says this, For if you forgive men their trespasses, your heavenly Father will also forgive you. So if we're going to be Christ-like and replicate his lifestyle, we have to learn to forgive like he forgave. For if you forgive men their trespasses, your heavenly Father will also forgive you, Matthew 6:14. And then what else? If we're going to represent Christ, we have to love like he loved, forgive like he forgave, and serve like he served. In John 12:26, the Bible says this, "If anyone serves me, let him follow me, because where I am, there my servant will be also. If anyone serves me, him my Father will honor." And then lastly, the Bible says we are to be faithful as he was faithful to his Father's plan. And in 2 Corinthians 5:7, we walk by faith, not by sight. That's what you and I have to learn to do, to walk by faith. But again, faith is worthless if you don't have it in a good object. So the faith that you must possess to get into the plan of God is faith in the finished work of the Lord Jesus Christ on the cross, where he died for you, where he took your place and my place. Do you believe that? Do you believe there's no other way to get to heaven than through Jesus Christ? Because he said, "I am the way, I am the truth, I am the life, and no man comes to the Father except by means of me." That's faith. Faith in the finished work of Christ on the cross. He did it all. There's nothing more for you to do. You know, nobody goes to hell because they sin. People go to hell because they reject Christ as Savior, because their sins are already paid for. All of your sins were paid for on that cross. God didn't leave one of them out or you'd be in trouble. So the issue is not that you don't sin anymore. The issue is, do you put your faith in the finished work of Christ on the cross? Do you walk by faith in the Christian life? Do you know the Word of God? Do you have those spiritual priorities in your life? Do you live by what the Scriptures tell you to live by? That's what this show's about. And I showed you where Paul said, that's my priority, is to be occupied with Christ. A 30-minute show like this is really not long enough to cover everything, but it's an appetizer. You go out to eat and you order an appetizer that gets you started on the meal. It gets you started if you're hungry. I wonder, when I play this radio show at the 270-plus stations across America, how many people really are hungry to learn more? That's why we broadcast this show. We're not trying to get you to join anything. We're trying to identify people that are hungry for truth. People that have been involved in church all their life, but they're not feeling fulfilled. They're not growing in the grace and the knowledge of their Lord and Savior Jesus Christ. You're not going to grow by singing a song. You grow by listening to the instruction taught from the Bible, learning the Word of God, and applying the Word of God into your life. And you may be in the greatest song service in the world, more emotion than you can appreciate in Hollywood. But if you're not learning anything, then your time is worthless. So I pray that you have a hunger for the Word of God. And I pray that our radio show will ignite that hunger like a candle. That hunger will burn in your soul to where you'll contact us and you'll say, "Look, I want to learn all I can learn. I want to understand God's plan for my life. I want to set spiritual priorities that won't fail me." 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I pray this message has been a challenge to you, and I pray that you will get in touch with us if you want to learn more. 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
5: Our scripture of the day is Proverbs 14:25. A truthful witness saves lives, but one who breathes out lies is deceitful. Anne Frank said, people can tell you to keep your mouth shut, but that doesn't stop you from having your own opinion.
6: Oh. True that.
5: Man, it's good. All right, let's go to Josie here in Nashville, Tennessee. Hi, Josie. Welcome to the show.
7: Hello. Thank you for having me.
5: Absolutely. How can we help?
7: I guess the biggest question that me and my husband can agree on is how can we get over the fear of losing everything so that way we can ultimately have everything that we want?
5: Oh, wow. Be a little more specific. What does that mean?
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5: Great.
7: And it's definitely not changed us completely, but now we have room to breathe and experience things that we want and, you know, be able to go out to dinner if we want to.
5: Yeah.
7: But we do have, a little under, right around $100,000 in debt. And we want to be able to actually have everything that we want and set up our kids as well.
5: Right. Okay.
7: I think it's just the fear of